0: followed by Ozzie Albies. That is his 18th home run of the season. And the Braves get a walk and a homer to lead things off at the top of the fourth inning and tie it up at three. RBIs 59 and 60 for Ozzie. Ozzie has all the RBIs for the Braves, and Lindor has all the RBIs for the Mets.
1: A good adjustment there by Ozzie. Thornton has been using that cutter to get ahead and trying to finish guys off the four-seamer. Ozzie was wise to it, went up there and got it.
0: There's a called strike on Michael Harris. 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
1: I don't know if it's just me, but the crack of the bat tonight is so clear. And as soon as Ozzie hit that, we could tell it sounded perfect.
0: 0-2 to Harris. Lined in the right field, in for a base hit. Braves all over Thornton here in the fourth inning. Walk, homer, single. Yeah, that crack of Ozzie's bat echoing and bouncing around this stadium. That went 407 feet off the bat of Ozzie Albies and came off his bat at 105 miles an hour. And now Justin Willard, the pitching coach, will make a walk out there to the mound. Dubon will be the batter, runner at first, no one out. A great answer here in the top of the fourth inning for the two runs the Braves allowed in the bottom of the third.
1: Yeah, Justin Willard, the beneficiary of Jeremy Hefner being moved on from and then landing in Atlanta. Read about Willard. He was the director of pitching in the Boston Red Sox minor leagues for a few years. Even more analytically driven than Jeremy Hefner, and that's the direction the Mets wanted to go with their pitching staff.
0: Willard, a part of the staff here in New York. Here comes Dubon. He's 0-for-1 with a fly out to left field. Lead at first by Harris. Thornton to the plate. Strike with the inside corner. 0-1 on Mauricio Dubon. He's sitting on 10 homers this season. Dubon reaches and misses at a sinker, 0-2.

0: popped up. Right side of the infield, drifting into foul ground, Young. He's right behind first base and makes the catch. As he was going to his left, he kind of bumped up against Harris, who was standing on the bag. So he had to maneuver around behind Michael Harris. And he makes the play, one down. One out in the top of the fourth inning. Braves have gone 3-4 against the Mets this season. Pitch on the way to Riley. There's a ball low and in. I tell you, if this game is anything like what we've seen lately, you better buckle up. Been a bunch of close games lately for the Braves. Yesterday, the Braves played their fifth consecutive one-run game and won it 3-2 in 11 innings over the Orioles. 1-0 to Riley, ground ball to the left side, going to his left, and gloving Bichette to second. There's one over to first in time for a double play. That was pretty close at first base. Braves, who now want to review this, that was a pretty impressive play by Bichette. That took a big hop on him, that last bounce, and he's able to come up and play the bounce cleanly. And then into the top of the fourth, the Braves tied on the homer by Albies. We go to the bottom of the fourth inning, tied at three.
1: Strike three.
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2: 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More on that after this 1-0 pitch to Tyrone Taylor. 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Taylor with a high fly ball to left. To his left, Dubon tracking, looking up into the sky. Makes the catch. One down to the bottom of the fourth. Finishing that thought on all these one-run games lately for the Braves. I mentioned right before the break that the Braves have played five consecutive one-run games. Seven of Atlanta's 10 total games since the All-Star break have been one-run games. And the Braves have played 31 one-run games this season. Braves are 16-15 in one-run games. Seventh most in baseball. There's a called strike. So, yeah, seventh most in baseball, but about for the month of July, I can't imagine anybody's played more one-run games than the Braves.
3: Yeah, if we're playing catch-up this month, a lot of close contests.
2: 0-1 to Simeon is high. Puts a load on that bullpen, doesn't it?
3: It does. Yeah, the bullpen's been working hard. They do have their highest monthly ERA this month of July, and that could be explained by all that extra work.
2: 1-1 to Simeon. Missed high with a cutter. Two balls and a strike.
3: At the beginning of the year, the Braves starters were pitching well and protecting that bullpen. Here recently, that just hasn't been the case. A lot of short starts combined, and guys find themselves working often.
2: 2-1 over for a called strike. You think about it being such a chain reaction. I mean, you got to have pitching and defense, because when you don't, that starts a really bad chain reaction that goes against you. Got to have starting, got to have the leather. Line drive out to Riley, down on a knee, stabs it for the out and two down. I mean, when you have really good pitching, that can mask other inefficiencies that you might have.
3: Yes.
2: But if you don't have that, you don't have anything.
3: Yes. And so you're starting every day with, all right, how many relievers do we have available today? And so you're it's like you're shopping in the sale aisle. You're balling on a budget, and you don't have all your options available. So it gets a little more complicated.
2: Tied at three in the fourth. Luis Torrens, line drive out to a leaping Jarvis. Perfectly timed by Jim Jarvis, jumping up into the air, bringing it down like he was spring-loaded. And that play ends the bottom of the fourth. We go to the top of the fifth inning, tied at three.
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3: 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Joey Bart swings to the first pitch he sees from Zach Thornton, fouls it off 0-1. I feel like both of these teams have a very good idea of what the forecast looks like.
4: I was thinking about that, too. We got a very high pace we've established early in this game.
3: 0-1, comebacker up the middle, base hit into left center field. Joey Bart with a leadoff single for the Braves. Yeah, the way that this thing is paced out, I feel like I'm an auctioneer right now. Mm-hmm. Rattling off a million words a minute to keep up with the action.
4: Well, both these lefty pitchers also fill up the strike zone. They're both always around, and these hitters, neither of them have overwhelming stuff. These hitters are excited to hit.
3: Here's Jim Jarvis. 0-1 with a ground out to second. He swings to the first pitch, laces one out towards center field. To his right, Robert makes the catch. A little bit of spin on that coming off the bat, but not enough for it to tail away from Robert. And he makes the squeeze for out number one. A game down in Miami, still a 5-2 lead for the Marlins in the top of the 6th inning. A glance at the Saia out-of-town scoreboard. All out-of-town scores delivered to you by Saia, the official freight carrier of the Atlanta Braves. First pitch to Acuna. He's swinging, fouls it off the inside of his foot. He's going to go hobbling around. Maybe more like the inside of the leg, around the knee. Now he squats down behind the batter's box, trying to get the bumblebees out of that leg. Right kneecap?
4: Mm-hmm.
3: Mm.
4: Feels dangerous to say knee. We're talking about Ronald, but that one probably smarted.
3: I feel like 90-something percent of the time when a foul ball comes off the bat to strike a player, it's that front leg, not the back leg. That got him on the back leg, right on the kneecap. He's back in there now with an 0-1 count. Rain still lightly coming down. Here's the 0-1. Acuna pops it up over here towards our side of the stadium. And out of play as we're slightly around the first base side of home plate. Nothing in two on Ronald Acuna. Three runs, six hits, no errors for both teams. 0-2 fouled back, still nothing in two. Third time to the plate for Acuna tonight. He is 1-for-2 with a single and a run scored. Thornton struck him out in the third inning. 0-2 pitch. In the dirt, knocked down by Torrens.
4: Yeah, Ronald, before he was hurt, was really struggling with the four-seamer, especially up. Batting just 123 against them, 24 strikeouts. No other pitch does he have double-digit strikeouts against. That's going to be the question. Has Ronald figured out the swing to be able to get that fastball at the top of the zone?
3: 1-2, ground ball to short. Lindor to Semien to Young, and a double play. 6-4-3 double play, the third the Braves have hit into in this game. And they are turned away in the top of the 5th inning. We go to the bottom of the 5th, tied at 3.
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3: Game tied at 3 into the bottom of the fifth inning. Top of the order coming up for the Mets. Folks, you ever wonder what a home run tastes like? It's a little peppery. It's a little tangy. And a lot like the original Louisiana hot sauce, the official hot sauce of the Atlanta Braves. That's Louisiana Hot by USAW. Alongside Darren O'Day and our producer-engineer Jonathan Chadwick, Ben Ingram here with you from Citi Field here in Queens. First game of this series. A.J. Ewing leads off. First pitch he sees is a ball outside. Light rain continues to fall. We could have some heavy stuff coming in the next little bit. But we're just going to hope it stays away from us. Keep this thing rolling. Ewing 2-for-2. There's a call strike. You know that Ewing knows his job is to be on base for Francisco Lindor. Mm-hmm. For him tonight, he's done a great job of that. Getting on base twice, scoring twice. 1-1 to Ewing. Strike 1-2.
4: Just thinking, now Lindor is going to be a beast now that Soto's on the IL.
3: Right.
4: Some rumors of friction between the two of them here in New York.
3: 1-2 pitch. That is high. He has some very big rumors, huh?
4: Yes. And Lindor, as you mentioned, batting in 220s. He's looked pretty good tonight.
3: Here's the 2-2 pitch. Ewing swings and misses and rolls away from Bart. And he's going to fire down to first base to secure the strikeout, even though Ewing never took off. So strikeout now for Perez. I'll ask you the same question I asked Nick Green the last time we were here. Does anybody like Juan Soto?
4: I'm sure his mom says he's special. He's one of a kind.
3: It just seems like everywhere he goes, he didn't come away with too many friends.
4: Yeah, from my reports from guys that play with him, he's not a bad person, not a terrible teammate.
3: That'll be sent foul over to our right.
4: He's just an own program guy. You know, and some guys are like that. He's not going to go out of his way to help you, and he's going to do what he wants to do. And that can create friction in a clubhouse, depending on how far those guys take it.
3: Well, especially given the everyday nature of our game.
4: Yeah,
3: it's one thing if you play one or two games a week.
4: Yeah, and if they had as many wins right now instead of losses they have, they'd be happy as a clam together.
3: That's right. 3-3 game, bottom of the fifth. 0-1 to Lindor. Strike call. Ozzie Albies has all three RBIs for the Braves. Francisco Lindor has all three RBIs for the Mets. Perez, deep breath. Lefty brings it. Missed high, 1-2. Martin Perez, 35 years old, out of Guanair, Venezuela. There's a 1-2 pitch. In the air to center. Going back, Michael Harris in line with it as lightning flashes off of the distance. Michael makes the catch and two down. By the way, I learned something about Guanair, hometown of Martin Perez. I saw where it is nicknamed the spiritual capital of Venezuela. And I got to thinking, okay, how do you get a nickname like that? And it's because it contains the national shrine to Our Lady of Coromoto, the patron saint of Venezuela.
4: Huh.
3: That is the hometown of Martin Perez, Guanare, Venezuela. Bo Bichette to the plate. There's a called strike.
4: Well, he's got some of the Holy Spirit in him. He's a great man.
3: He does.
4: One of the favorite guys down there in the clubhouse.
3: 0-1 pitch. There's a ball outside. Good one to have around, isn't he?
4: He is.
3: Six in a row sat down by Perez, going back to the single by Alvarez in the third. 1-1 pitch, fouled back into the screen, 1-2. Tied at 3. Braves in the top of the 6. We'll have 2-3-4 coming up. Rain gets a little bit heavier. And looking up there towards the light, some fat raindrops coming down. There's the 1-2 pitch. Just missed with a sinker. 2 balls, 2 strikes. Both teams scored 1 run in the first inning. Mets scored twice in the third. Braves scored twice in the fourth. Both teams have a 2-run home run. 2-2 fouled back. 2-2 on Bo Bichette.
4: A lot of similarities in tonight's game. Scoreboard, switch hitters have 3 RBIs and all the runs. 2 lefty pitchers filling up the strike zone.
3: 2-2 fouled off into the seats down the right field line. A lot of similarities. Rain really starting to intensify now, so much so that fans by the hundreds are up on their feet, shuffling to the aisles and making their way up for cover. There's a floater to center coming in, Michael Harris. He cannot get there. And that bounces out there amongst Acuna and Harris. 2-out single for Bichette. And now it's Luis Robert to the plate. Heavy rain starting to intensify more and more. And you hope that Martin can keep a good grip on that ball and get this final out. Robert is 0-for-2 with a strikeout and a ground out. There's a ball outside. 1-0, no strikes. And like I said earlier, we're hoping we can get this game in tonight because the next 2 nights could be pretty brutal. Pretty wet right now. 1-0 pitch. Fouled back into the screen. 1-1.
4: Yeah, and looking at the weather. We are smack in the middle of a flash flood warning.
3: Oh, no.
4: The rate of rainfall is 1 to 2 inches per hour.
3: We might have to paddle back to the hotel. Perez at the belly. 1-1 pitch. Lifted towards foul territory into the seats along the first baseline. 1-2 count. Night has fallen here on New York. Under the lights at Citi Field for game one of this series. The rest of the series, we're supposed to see Chris Sale tomorrow night versus Christian Scott. And then Wednesday's day game, Grant Holmes and Sean Manaea. Now Perez steps off the back of the rubber. Bart going to jog out there to visit with him. Might have been running out of time on that pitch timer.
4: Mets had a giveaway tonight, the Carlos Beltran Hall of Fame jerseys. He was just inducted yesterday. I see a lot of fans out there using them as umbrellas. Fortuitous giveaway.
3: Yeah, when it starts raining, anything you get your hands on. I see a few prepared fans down there wearing ponchos, but most folks in just the T-shirts and have those giveaway jerseys out over their heads. 1-2. Line drive into left field. Pass to diving Jim Jarvis. Turned on a sinker. Back-to-back 2-out singles from Bichette and Robert. Inning continues for Francisco Alvarez. Looking down on the rooftops of the dugout, you can really see how hard the rain is pounding down. The dirt on the infield doesn't quite have a sheen on it yet, but it's getting close. So here's Alvarez, 3-3 game, bottom of the fifth. Well, time called right as Perez was about to deal, as Alvarez requested time. One more out to get through the fifth inning. Keep the game tied at three. First pitch, check, swing, fouled off, 0-1. And, of course, regardless of what's happening in the sky overhead, always important to leave those runners stranded. But that's especially the case given the nature of the weather and all the unknowns that come along with the rain that's starting to get heavier and heavier. Lightning flashes off of the distance. 0-1 to Alvarez, low and outside. Because if the Mets were to take the lead here and then the bottom falls out, game's official. And if things get bad enough, they could say this is an official game won by the Mets. One ball and one strike on Alvarez. Here it is from Perez. Swung on, missed, 1-2.
4: Boy, Alvarez does not get cheated on a swing. He gets his money's worth. It was a massive swing and miss.
3: Two Venezuelan natives squaring off right here. Alvarez for the Mets and Perez for the Braves. Martinez 1-2. Missed high with a sinker. Two balls, two strikes. Thunder booming off in the distance. It feels like that storm is right on our doorstep. 2-2 pitch. Missed low, three balls, two strikes. And after Alvarez, it's Young. Martin, it's 79 pitches for the game. This will be number 80. 3-2, missed outside, ball four. That'll load him up. First walk allowed by Perez. Jeremy Hefner wants to run a towel out there to the mound. Martin doesn't have a place to dry off his hand. Got to be a helpless feeling out there.
4: It is. It's a challenge. And as you mentioned, the stakes of this inning, D.J. Rayburn wants the game to keep moving and be played. But I do think the water is affecting his ability to pitch. So good time for Jeremy Hefner to make a visit and allow him to dry his pitching hand off. And Martin's 15-season savvy veteran, I think he was pitching Alvarez carefully there on purpose. Alvarez, I mentioned, takes an absolute war hack. You got the lefty Jared Young on deck. And Martinez, I've seen him a couple times this season work a lineup like that. Pitch a guy carefully or unintentionally walk him to get to a better matchup.
3: He knows where his outs are, doesn't he?
4: He does.
3: Now he gets the left-on-left matchup versus Young. Young is 0-2. First pitch to Young, missed inside. Now we have a challenge from Joey Bart. Joey thought this was a strike on the inside corner with the sinker. ABS says this is a ball. So the Braves lose an ABS challenge. And missed the inside corner by about 3/4 of an inch. One-oh pitch. Ball inside, 2-0. Well, Perez, a little walk off the mound. You can tell that the moisture is affecting him. Going to the cap, trying to wipe off his hand. Now ball back in the glove. And the 2-0 pitch, there's a strike. Now Martin goes to the back of the mound, knocks some dirt from the bottom of his spikes. Bases loaded, two down, and a 2-1 count on Jared Young. Perez fires. There's a strike on the outside corner. This will be challenged by Young. So as it stands, a 2-2 count. Let's see what the ABS tells us. ABS says that is a ball. It'll be overturned. It's a 3-1 count. Meanwhile, Connor Thomas up and tossing in the Braves' bullpen. That missed by almost 3 inches. So with the bases loaded, the count at 3-1. Crowd gets into it. Perez brings the 3-1. There's a strike. Right down the middle with a sinker. So the count has run full. Bases loaded. Perez needs one out somewhere. Get through this bases loaded jam in the bottom of the fifth inning. Young, a .248 hitter with 7 home runs. Runners go. 3-2. Scored 5. with the conditions and everything else, this has been one sinker after another. I don't blame him.
4: I mean, it's tough to throw a breaking ball because you can't create the friction with the ball. Sinker, you're not really relying on any friction. You want that ball to slip off your fingers.
3: Runners go on the 3-2 pitch. Got him looking. Strike three. And Perez got a sinker over, and he stunned Young. And now the Mets want to challenge this. A run on the line here. That is a strike. So Young and the Mets lose a challenge. They also lose out on a bases-loaded opportunity. No runs, two hits, no errors, and three men left on base. We go to the top of the sixth inning, tied at three.
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3: This game tied at three into the top of the sixth inning. It'll be Baldwin, Olson, and Albies for the Braves. Ground Stroop came out in between innings and did some work on the mound to doctor it up as best they can. It continues to rain here in New York. Ball gets loose from the stands out in left center field. And left fielder Tyrone Taylor over to fetch that. By the way, this is the Georgia Lottery home run jackpot inning. And if the Braves hit a homer here in the top of the sixth inning, our contestant Mitchell Williams from Carrollton, Georgia, win 1,900 big ones. Here's the pitch on the way to Drake Baldwin. Makes a strike. If you'd like to enter for your chance to win at least $1,000 from the Georgia Lottery, visit 680thefan.com/GA Lottery. Georgia Lottery, today could be the day. Ben Darren and Jay Chad with you from Citi Field. Game one in the series. Baldwin one for two with a single and a ground out. And the 0-1 pitch misses high. One ball, one strike. One one to Drake. Baldwin swings and fouls it off. One and two. Still raining, but not quite as hard as it was last inning. That's a good sign. I just hope it stays that way or better. No rain would be great. Little breeze out in the flags in right field. Slightly blowing out to right. One, two to Baldwin. Outside. What are your thoughts on Thornton to this point?
4: Well, I like what I see. He can really pitch. He's not, you know, he's not going to blow you off the page, but he's got good stuff and he knows how to pitch.
3: 2-2 pitch and a bouncer to the right side, taken by Simeon at second, throws the first and one down.
4: He's clearly not scared. We mentioned how deep he's been getting into the game with a limited pitch count. Most pitches he's thrown in a start, 82, and he's gone 7-7 and 6 innings with that. And there's about 30 teams or 29 other teams that would like to have a guy in there doing that. Now, small sample size. We'll see if he can continue as the league gets to know him better. But pretty good.
3: One down for Matt Olson. There's a called strike. Matt will challenge this. It did look low. Let's see if Matt gets this one right. If he doesn't, Braves are out of challenges. That is a ball. That'll be overturned. Main reason I ask, It's very rare that we face a pitcher for a team in the NL East that we've never seen before. We don't know anything about yet. 1-0 pitch and foul. Between the Marlins, Nats, Phillies, and Mets, you feel like you've seen all these guys 1,000 times.
4: Yeah, I think he could be a back-of-the-rotation guy, 4-5, and count on him to give the team a chance to win.
3: 1-1 to Olson. Missed low of the sweeper. Olson hit into a double play. He also walked and scored a run in the fourth inning. He was aboard when Ozzie Albies hit a two-run home run 2 innings ago. 2-1 is outside. 3 balls and a strike. Both teams have 3 runs. Mets have out-hit the Braves 8-6. Olson takes a hack and sends it foul. By the way, down in Miami, the Phillies have surged. They have a 6-5 lead in the bottom of the sixth inning against the Marlins. Three and two on Olson. Here it is from Thornton. Olson takes a called third strike. He thought about challenging that one and then decided better of it. 5 strikeouts for Thornton, 2 away in the top of the sixth inning.
4: Yeah, Matt's been getting attacked late in the count on that outer rail of the strike zone. Teams, scared of the damage down and in, middle end. They've been going away from him.
3: Ozzie Albies with a fly ball to left field. Over to his right, making a shoulder-high catch, Tyrone Taylor. And down go the Braves in the top of the sixth inning. We're off to the bottom of the sixth, still tied at 3.
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4: Now we're into the bottom of the sixth. Score tied 3-3. Martin Perez battles through 5 innings, surrenders 8 hits. That's a season high, but surrenders just 3 earned runs. On to relieve him, left-hander Connor Thomas. We've seen him once this season. He made his debut on July 7th at Pittsburgh, pitching 3 2/3 of an inning, allowing 4 runs on 5 hits, including a home run. Did get two games of action last year with the Brewers. Second one this year.
3: Tyrone Taylor takes a first pitch strike. Martin really worked through a tight jam in the bottom of the fifth inning. Bases loaded, 2 down, struck out Jared Young. 5 innings put together by Perez tonight. Taylor with a swift one-hopper that eats up Riley. It's off in the left field. Turned on the cutter. Sent that one blazing right at the feet of Austin Riley. Tried his best to scoop it. That was up his left arm, about took his arm in the left field. Be a leadoff single for Tyrone Taylor. Napa is a proud partner of your Atlanta Braves with America's largest network of parts and care. NAPA has all the bases covered when it comes to your ride. Left-hander Thomas fires to Semien. Ball low and outside. To Semien. Strike on the outside corner. 1-1.
4: Connor Thomas, the third crafty lefty into the ballgame, and like the other two, relies heavily on his cutter. Also has a four-seam and a sinker. For breaking balls, he's got a sweeper and will throw a changeup in there.
3: 1-1 pitch. Missed outside. 2-1. That single by Tyrone Taylor came off his bat at 99. He's at first base. Bottom of the order for the Mets here in the bottom of the sixth inning. 2-1 and a fly ball to the left. Going back, Dubon. Dubon looking up. That is well over his head and well off into the seats. And it's a two-run home run by Marcus Semien. And the Mets retake the lead. Now on top 5-3 in the sixth inning. That is his 12th home run of the year. So a single and a homer, and it doesn't start all that well for Thomas here in the bottom of the sixth inning. Watching where that landed, that was actually into the second deck, high and deep to left field. Luis Torrens with a ground ball out to a diving Matt Olson from the seat of his pants, fires to first, and an athletic play by Thomas to grab it and then land on the bag somehow for the out. He was twisting into the air as he went leaping towards the bag, reaching behind him to grab it, landed, somehow got his left foot on top of the bag. That's an amazing play.
4: Yeah, it really was. You know, as a pitcher, you want to hit that with your right foot, stay out of the way of the runner. But that wasn't an option for him, so he did a 180 and hit it with his left foot on the way to the ground.
3: He's only going to get one shot at it as he kind of passed by the bag with that left foot, trying to perfectly time it as he dropped it onto the bag as he passed by, and he did it just in time for the out. And that's the Truist play of the game. A.J. Ewing takes a ball outside. That's brought to you by Truist. When you work with someone who knows a lot and cares even more, you're unstoppable. Truist, leaders in banking, unwavering in care. 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I mean, just to get through a play like that without injuring yourself is a step in the right direction. But he got an out on top of it. That'll snake its way through. Base hit by A.J. Ewing up the middle. A lot of contact here in the sixth inning. Mets have gone single, homer, ground out, single. Now it's Lindor to the plate, who has driven in three runs tonight. He's 2-for-3 with a homer and a triple. Lindor takes ball one low.
4: Thomas has been throwing the ball well in AAA, sporting a 1.98 ERA, but one obstacle and a hard thing about being the last man in the bullpen is he hasn't pitched in a week. And that's a long layoff for a pitcher.
3: 1-0 to Lindor. That'll miss low. Pretty easy to accumulate some rust at that point, isn't it?
4: It is. Yeah, he was a call-up just in case, and with all the short starts and extra inning games and bullpen leverage you've had to use recently, he's the first man up tonight in a tie ball game.
3: Lindor takes ball low and outside. 3-0 on Lindor. It's 5-3 Mets in the bottom of the sixth inning. Lead at first by Ewing. See if Lindor has a green light. 3-0 pitch, takes a strike. Thomas got the sinker over, 3-1. Still a light rain falling, but nothing like what we saw back in the fifth inning. 3-1 pitch. Lindor, a funny swing, fooled by the fastball, 3-2.
4: Thomas has been working hard on the mound. That's probably the second most irritating thing about wet weather as a pitcher is the mound gets slippery as that clay sticks to your shoes.
3: It's 3-2. Line drive out to Riley, leaps and brings it down. And two-way in the sixth inning. Well, you're talking about where he lands, that landing spot gets slick?
4: Well, the whole mound, you know, the nature of that clay is sticky for a reason. So your feet stick into it and you can rotate in onto your front side. But when it gets too wet, it starts sticking to the bottom of your shoe, and then the clay slides on layers of each other and your metal spikes aren't digging into the ground.
3: Two down for Bo Bichette. He swings and tips it into the mitt. Would you say that mat that they knocked their cleats off on is pretty effective, or does that even get frustrating at times?
4: When it gets wet enough, no, that thing, you need a tongue depressor with a sharp point on it.
3: Well, one bouncer up the middle, base hit. Around second base and holding A.J. Ewing.
4: Yeah, just, the tongue depressor, piece of wood, popsicle stick. And you cut a point in it and you dig it in between your spikes, and sometimes that's the only effective way to get some traction out there.
3: Well, definitely a frustrating night when it comes to conditions. It's been raining steadily for the last three innings. Light enough to keep on playing, but we had a heavy rain in the fifth inning and all the conditions out there are still pretty damp. That single by Bichette, the 12th hit of the game for the Mets. As they lead 5-3 in the bottom of the sixth inning. Here's Luis Robert. Robert swings and misses at the first pitch that he sees. A changeup by Thomas. A two-run homer by Marcus Semien has given the Mets the lead. They're looking for more. Runners take their leads at first and second. 0-1, little tapper foul, nothing in two. Thomas into the game after five innings from Martin Perez. Perez gave up three runs, all three earned on eight hits, one walk, four strikeouts. Now Thomas looking at that final strike. Now the 0-2, check swing, an appeal, and he did not go according to Manny Gonzalez, first base umpire. Lefty Thomas, 1-2, sent foul, just about took out Tim Leeper, their third base coach. Luis Robert, big right-handed batter, awaits the 1-2, that'll be sent foul again. Connor Thomas, Georgia boy from Tifton. Played his college ball at Georgia Tech. There's the 1-2 pitch to Luis Robert. Missed outside. Seeing Thomas for the second time this season. Robert awaits. Thomas brings it. 2-2, swung on, missed at a fastball. So he strikes out Luis Robert. That ends the bottom of the sixth inning, but a two-run home run by Marcus Semien propels the Mets to the lead. We go to the top of the seventh inning. Mets 5, Braves 3.
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3: We have made our way into the top of the seventh inning. Mets have a 5-3 lead on the Braves. It's still the lefty Zach Thornton on the mound for the Mets. Braves tagged him for three runs in the first four innings, but he's not giving up anything the last two frames. Pitch misses to Michael Harris. One ball and no strikes. This rookie left-hander entered the game with 18 consecutive scoreless frames pitched. 1-0 to Harris and a ground ball to first base. Gloved by Jared Young. Underhand toss. And Thornton's there. One down. And while Thornton saw that consecutive inning streak come to an end, giving up the run in the first inning, he was looking at some potential history. He was hoping to be the new franchise record holder for consecutive scoreless innings by a Mets rookie. That actually belongs to John Main. John Main in 2006 had 25 innings scoreless consecutively as a rookie. That ended for Thornton tonight at 18, and now the night ends altogether for Thornton. Andy Green out there to take the ball from the starter, and a standing ovation by Mets fans for their rookie left-hander. As he turned in six and a third innings, he did very well this evening. And he'll depart with the lead. Mets make the Pennington Grass Seed call to the bullpen. If you're looking for an easy upgrade for your lawn this season, go with Pennington Grass Seed, the official partner of the Atlanta Braves grounds crew. Pennington Grass Seed, rooted in Braves country. We'll tell you about the new hurler when we come back. It's a 5-3 lead for the Mets. 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
4: Mets 5, Braves 3 as we continue the top of the 7th. Zach Thornton, really good tonight, 6 and 3rd, 3 earned. Underleave him, right-hander Huascar Brazaban. Brazaban having a nice season with a 2.7 ERA, but has struggled against the Braves this year. Three innings pitched, got an ERA of 15. If you go even farther back in his career, he's got an ERA of 7.5 over 18 appearances against the Braves.
3: Braves are trying to crack him here in the 7th. That'll be swung on a miss by Dubon. 5 runs, 12 hits, no errors for the Mets. 3 runs, 6 hits, no errors for the Braves. Mets with a pair of 2-run homers, one from Lindor, one from Simeon. There's a ball, low to Dubon. Braves have one home run, a 2-run homer by Ozzie Albies in the 4th inning. So 5-3 Mets, top of the 7th. Dubon is 0-2, fly out and a ground out. 1-1 fouled back into the screen. In between innings, it'll be the 7th inning stretch. And that's brought to you by the Warrior Lions. The Warrior Alliance is stepping up at the plate to help warriors navigate to success after military service. Visit thewarrioralliance.org to learn more. 1-2 from the righty, Brazoban. Low and away, two balls, two strikes. The game in Miami into the bottom of the seventh. Phillies have a 6-5 lead on the Marlins. Nationals trailing the Blue Jays 3-2 in D.C. That game's in the top of the seventh. 2-2 pitch. Called third strike, Dubon will challenge. Has to get it right or the Braves are out of challenges. And he got it right. Missed low and away by an inch and a half. So 3-2 on Dubon. Now Mauricio calls time, backs out of there. Readjusts his bright yellow batting gloves. After Dubon, it's Riley. Bases empty, one down. 5-3 Mets in the top of the seventh. 3-2 in the air to center. Coming in Robert. Going out Simeon. The second baseman Simeon has it in shallow center field. Let's pause 10 seconds for station identification. 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
3: Austin Riley 0-for-2, strikeout and also hit into a double play. And it's up to him to keep the Braves out of a 1-2-3 seventh. Riley swings and misses at a first pitch fastball. Different look, isn't it?
4: It sure is. Yeah, we've had soft toss and lefties. Now we got a Brazoban throwing upper 90 sinkers.
3: A one for the righty. Missed up and away, 1-1.
4: Brazoban doesn't have much of a breaking ball, and that's a good matchup for Riley. Austin struggled against those this season. Prefers to hit the fastball.
3: 1-1 pitch. Swings and misses at a changeup.
4: Yeah, Brazoban, 92% sinker changeup.
3: He needs one more strike to put together a 1-2-3 seventh. It is 1-2. Fouled back. Riley got a piece of a fastball coming in at 97. Starting to get late in this one. Braves down two runs. Certainly don't want to give up on them after what we've seen lately. A lot of comebacks and some close victories here lately. 1-2. Riley gets a piece, fouls it off. That Oriole team that we just faced is leading 8-5 in Detroit in the seventh inning. Runs are pretty difficult to come by in that last series, Braves and Orioles, and Baltimore has taken out their frustrations on Tiger pitchers in Detroit tonight. Riley studies Brazoban. 1-2 pitch popped up towards the seats down the right field line. That's out of play. Riley battling. Again the 1-2. He swings and misses at a 98-mile-an-hour sinker. So that strikeout ends the top of the seventh. Braves go down in order. Time to stretch in New York. We go to the bottom of the seventh. 5-3 Mets.
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3: Bottom of the seventh here at Citi Field. It's a 5-3 lead for the Mets. The average baseball game has 9 innings. 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Hot dogs, wings, nachos, they're all tastier. The official hot sauce of the Atlanta Braves. That's Louisiana Hot. Buy you some. Francisco Alvarez leads it off for the Mets in the bottom of the seventh. Alongside Darren O'Day, Ben Ingram here with you. Great to have you with us on a Monday night. Starting up a brand new week and a brand new series. Pitch all the way to Alvarez. There's a ball low. Braves have won their last 3 series. Series victories over the Rangers, Padres, and Orioles. They're trailing 5-3 in game 1 tonight in New York. Connor Thomas fires the 1-0 pitch. Missed outside, 2-0. Alvarez been on base twice, single and a walk. Takes a strike. It is not raining at the moment. It looks like we might have dodged a bullet. Had some pretty heavy rain back in the fifth inning, so much so that the 3 of us during the commercial break were surprised it didn't tarp it. There's a called strike. Glad they didn't. Kept on rolling. They've doctored up the mound a little bit last couple of innings, but that's about it. They made an effort on the infield. Here's the 2-2 pitch. Alvarez takes a ball outside. I mean, they went out there and with some rakes, and there's nothing balanced or symmetrical about where they rake. They just hit a few spots, so there are a few darker spots on the infield dirt compared to other places. 3-2 is low and inside. Leadoff walk in the seventh.
4: Yeah, kind of a snake-like circular pattern out there at third base, and that reminds of a story my dad told me the first time he sent me out to mow the lawn. I mowed the lawn in a spiral, just in circles, and was just having fun making shapes. And he comes out about halfway through. He's like, hey, what are you doing? Let me show you how to do that. Well, he didn't give me full instructions. And
3: he just told you to mow the grass.
4: That's right.
3: Here comes Jared Young. And Young takes the ball inside.
4: And I got pretty good at mowing the lawn after that. It took some practice.
3: It does kind of look like that on the infield right now.
4: It does.
3: Here's the 1-0 pitch to Young. He swings and misses. It's like you gave a couple of 8-year-olds with short attention spans a couple of rakes.
4: Mm-hmm.
3: They wanted to do it. Then after a while, they're like, I don't want to do this anymore. They just put it down and walked away. 5-3 our score. Bottom of the seventh. 1-1 pitch. Bouncer up the middle. And that will find its way through a base hit in the center. Around second, Alvarez. They're going to third base standing. Well, they're at the corners after a walk and a single. And the Mets in business now with Tyrone Taylor coming to the plate.
4: Yeah, miscommunication there between the middle infielders, Jarvis and Albies. Ozzie took a deeper route. He thought Jim was going to go cut that off. And then it hit the lip and took off a little faster bounce. So unfortunate for Connor Thomas.
3: Tyrone Taylor singled and scored versus Thomas last inning. Trying to increase the lead for the Mets in the bottom of the seventh. Infield comes in. Alvarez at third, Young at first. Pitch on the way to Taylor. Strike on the inside corner. Mets have out-hit the Braves 13-6 tonight. A lot of contact. A one from Thomas. Inside, jackknifed his hips out of the way of the fastball. Ball to strike on Tyrone Taylor. One pitch. Drilled to deep left field. Dubon back. That's over his head. That's over the wall. It's a three-run homer by Tyrone Taylor, his ninth of the year, and the Mets have opened it up. It's now an 8-3 lead for New York in the bottom of the seventh. Two-hit night for Tyrone Taylor.
4: Taylor's a lefty killer. It's a tough lineup for Connor Thomas to get through. Not making excuses for this.

0: was in AAA just a few days ago.
1: An 8-3 game. Third homer of the night for the Mets. There's a ball low and in. And also, given the status of the Braves' bullpen, it's probably on Thomas to eat it and go the rest of the way, I'd guess.
0: Yeah, he's gonna be out there for a while, I'd imagine.
1: No action in the Braves' pen. 1-0 pitch. There's a ball low to Simeon. Inning has gone walk, single, homer. Pitch. Simeon takes a ball outside. That almost went through the webbing of Bart's glove. There's a doctor up that mid a bit. 3 balls, no strikes. Rather, 3-0, I should say. Misses for ball four. Thomas is just spinning out of control here in the seventh. Walk, single, homer, walk. And all this to the guys at the bottom of the order. Now Luis Torrens coming up to the plate. Game two in this series tomorrow night. That'll be a 7:10 Eastern first pitch. 6:10 Central. Chris Sale versus Christian Scott. Lefty versus a righty tomorrow. There's a ball low. Then the finale on Wednesday, Grant Holmes versus Sean Manaea. That'll be a 1:10 Eastern first pitch on Wednesday. Looking like the Braves have to win both those games in order to take the series here at Citi Field. Trailing 8-3 in the bottom of the seventh. Whacked in the air to right field. Ronald Acuna going to go back at the wall. He can't reach it. It one hops over the wall for an automatic double. First to third for Marcus Simeon. Batters 6 through 9 in the order here in the seventh have all reached.
0: It's a tough route out there and right. I don't know if he lost it in the seats or the lights, but that was a very rounded off route. Never really had a chance to get to it.
1: Yeah, Ronald went straight back to the wall and then ran parallel down the wall towards right center. And that was out of his reach. Jeremy Hefner out there to try to slow things down for his pitcher, Thomas. There at second and third, no one out, back to the top of the order. A.J. Ewing's had a big night. He's 3-for-4 with 3 singles. Now the Mets trying to make it even more comfortable for themselves here down the stretch. They're already leading 8-3. Infield halfway in. Ewing takes a called strike. Oh, 1. He swings and misses at a sweeper away. 0-2. Tough conditions for Thomas. He's got a slick mound. Wants a new baseball. He's just digging around out there and looking at the bottom of his cleats. One, two on A.J. Ewing. Look to his high. 1-2. Daniel Duarte up and tossing now for the Mets. Braves had a promising start tonight at a 1-0 lead at the end of a half an inning. But the Mets tied it in the bottom half of the inning. Mets took the lead 3-1 in the bottom of the third. Braves tied it with 2 runs in the fourth. 1-2 in the dirt. Stayed tied up until the bottom of the sixth inning. When the Mets scored twice in the sixth, they have scored 3 times here in the seventh and threatening for more. Now 2-2 on A.J. Ewing. Left-on-left matchup on the 2-2 pitch. And he really made him look foolish there, swinging a miss at a fastball. 1 out in the seventh inning.
0: Yeah, I mentioned Thomas hasn't pitched in a week, and when you're in his position, just to call up for an extra arm, you kind of don't want to pitch, because you know that if you go out there and you pitch a lot like he's going to tonight, you're likely going to be back in the minor leagues tomorrow.

0: talking about the tough conditions, and another tough condition is knowing that in the back of your head.
1: Lindor takes ball up and in.
0: That's why if anybody asks me what the hardest job on a baseball team is, I say being the last man in the bullpen.
1: Yeah. You're very expendable.
0: Yes.
1: They want to get you up here, eat some innings, and then more times than not, you're heading back as you see a fresh arm passing in route to do what you just did. There's ball out outside, 2-0. And you're getting that a ton with starters not going very deep in game, so more innings falling on the bullpen, and you need guys who can go multiple innings, but after they give you those multiple innings, they're not available to go for another few days. 2-0, popped foul into the seats down the first baseline. And you don't want to be down a man in the bullpen. Can't afford that.
0: That's a tough spot. It really is.

0: Mets leading 8-3, bottom of the seventh. Runners at second and third, one out, and a 2-1 count on Lindor. Been a huge night for Lindor. He's driven in three runs already. 2-1 pitch, check swing, didn't go, 3-1. Connor Thomas looking into his catcher. 3-1 pitch. Swung on, missed. Went up and out of the zone with a fastball. Pretty good crowd for a Monday night, a night where we had a lot of rain. 3-2, bouncer out to third and foul. 3-2 on Lindor. Braves will be in New York pretty good bit over the next week and a half or so here for this series to see the Mets. And then our very next road trip is a quick one-city trip. 3 games to New York against the Yankees. 3-2 high and outside, ball 4. And then loads the bases for Bo Bichette.
1: Am I correct when I say the Yankees old-timers game is going to be while we're there?
0: That's right. Their Legends game.
1: Legends game, that's right.
0: Take place while we're there.
1: Yankees have to have a different, fancier name for it.
0: They didn't ask you to play in that one this year, huh?
1: No, they did not.
0: You were there for the one season?
1: Just one, yeah, 2021.
0: Bo Bichette takes ball outside.
1: One of my cool memories of my rookie year, and I didn't even know what a big event it was at the time, was the last old-timer slash Legends Day at the old Yankee Stadium. Happened to be there with the Anaheim Angels and saw all these guys that were right next to me that were only on baseball cards in my closet.
0: 1-0 to Bichette and fly ball towards center. Michael Harris back into his left, makes the catch out of the warning track. Runners at second and third tag. They both advance. One run will score as Semien comes across, and it's 9-3 Mets with runners at the corners. Two down in the inning. So you got to see a bunch of guys that you grew up knowing who they were, and all of a sudden they're on the field.
1: Yeah, all the Yankees legends. Everybody came back to say goodbye to the old stadium, the one they played in. And I remember meeting Jim Abbott, that being the most nervous I had been to that point in my life. He was my dad's favorite pitcher, and so I grew to love him when I was a little guy.
0: Really?
1: And that was a cool moment to get to meet him. My teammates made me go introduce myself to him.
0: Two down for Robert. Ground ball to third base. Coming in and gloving Riley. Fires on the run. In time for the out. But 9 Mets come to the plate. The bottom of the seventh. All together, they score 4 runs. And we go to the top of the eighth inning with the Mets leading the Braves 9-3.
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1: We're into the top of the eighth. Braves have some work to do. Mets lead at 9-3 after they plate four in the bottom of the seventh. They'll be working against a new Mets reliever, Daniel Duarte, 29-year-old veteran of four seasons. Played for three different teams in that time, Cincinnati, Twins, and now the Mets. This season, he's only pitched in five games, 8 1/3 innings, with six strikeouts. Only has 41 career games, so limited experience.
0: He'll be facing Joey Bart. First pitch on the way to Bart from Duarte. There's a ball inside. Eight, nine, and one for the Braves in the top of the eighth inning. Here's the 1-0 pitch. Bart swings and misses. Hey, Braves fans, make sure you're hitting on all cylinders this season. 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Daniel Duarte. Right-hander kicks and fires a 1-1. Bart takes a strike on the inside corner, 1-2. I hope I get to cross paths with Jim Abbott one day. Mm-hmm. I don't know if I ever told you this story. I was actually at his no-hitter at Yankee Stadium in 1993. Wow. I was 13 years old. And I still have the ticket stub.
1: Were you calling the game in your head?
0: I don't think I was doing that.
1: I'm just enjoying it.
0: Here's the 1-2 pitch. There's a ball high, 2-2. I tell you what I remember more than anything. I'm there with my family. Mom, dad, sister, brother, and I'm the oldest, and we're watching the game, and I mean, just locked in because we're at Yankee Stadium. Never been anywhere near there before. 2-2 is skied to right. Drifting back, Young. So is Simeon. In shallow right field, the second baseman has it, one down. And I remember the final out of the bottom of the fourth inning. Yankees are playing Cleveland, and my dad taps me on the shoulder and said, he's got a no-hitter through four. Might be something to watch for. And that's the first time it dawned on me that he had a no-hitter through four innings, and he finished it off. I mean, Jim, one hand. I mean, to reach the big leagues is just unbelievable. With one hand, there's a call strike, and of course he'd fire the pitch and then put the glove under the elbow and tuck that hand in there. It's just unbelievable that he was able to compete.
1: Yeah, he really was.
0: And threw a no-hitter against Cleveland that day. Here's the 0-1 pitch. Jarvis sends one foul. And over the years, we have never let my mom live it down because there was some rain. It was a day game, and there was some rain that morning in New York, and we were wondering, are they even going to play this game? Here's the 0-2 pitch on the way to Jim Jarvis. And Jarvis is going to float one to second, caught by Marcus Semien, two down. And she said, well, if it's going to rain and there's going to be a delay, maybe we instead go to the Statue of Liberty. Because there won't be a line with the rain.
1: Come on, Mom.
0: And I'm thinking, I would rather wait a three-hour rain delay out at Yankee Stadium to watch a baseball game than go to the Statue of Liberty. And fortunately, we were there and saw the no-hitter.
1: You guys put it to a vote?
0: It was probably 4-1. I mean, I think she was the only one. Maybe she and my sister. That'll be swung on a miss by Acuna. We weren't going to miss that.
1: No.
0: Good memory. 9-3 Mets as we're in the top of the eighth inning. We're one foul back. That was the first time I'd ever been to New York, and the second time I ever came to New York was to work in this booth with Don Sutton in 2011.
1: Wow.
0: Bravo! 0-2 on Ronald Acuna. Oh, 2 from Duarte, and a ball outside, 1-2. Hopefully a bounce back for the Braves tomorrow. Just hasn't been their night tonight. Got out to such a good start. It was so much fun to write Ronald Acuna's name in the lineup tonight. 1-2 fouled off. And Ronald this evening, 1-for-3 with a single and a run scored.
1: It might take him a little while to get back up to speed. You know, we forget how hard it is to hit at this level, even more so than AAA. You know, it's been a challenge. Ha-Seong Kim could tell you it's tough once you get up here.
0: 1-2 outside. 2-2. He played, what, 9 rehab games, I believe it is? Acuna?
1: That's right. One home run.
0: 2 balls and 2 strikes against the right-hander Duarte. 2-2 fouled off. 2-2 still on Ronald. Two pitch. Cunha takes the ball high. Unless something miraculous happens in this one, you'll be thinking, all right, well, game two tomorrow. And a chance to even things out with Chris Sale on the mound. 3-2, huge swing and a miss. Cork screwed himself into the ground going after the sweeper. That ends the top of the eighth. So we go to the bottom of the eighth inning, 9-3 Mets.
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0: Bottom of the eighth, all Mets, 9-3 in this one. Mets will be sending up Alvarez, Young, and Taylor versus Thomas in the bottom of the eighth inning. It's the Yanmar strikeout the side inning. And if the Braves can strike out the side in order, our contestant Kenneth Pike will be the winner of a brand new Yanmar ZTR. And Alvarez takes the ball outside. Kenneth, you're going to need a stroke of luck tonight, brothers. Looking for just three outs. That was a challenge last inning as nine came to the plate. 1-0 pitch. That'll be swung on, missed. 1-1. Enter all season long at Braves.com/Yanmar for your chance to win a Yanmar ZTR. And it'll be entered for a grand prize tractor drawing at the end of the season. Yanmar built together back longer. 1-1 for Alvarez. This is high. 2-1.
1: Alvarez led off last inning, and now Connor Thomas has to face these batters. About 15 minutes later with a whole at bat of knowledge against him. So the mountain gets steeper here.
0: 2-1 is low, three balls and a strike. Connor Thomas entered in the sixth inning into his third inning of work. 3-1, there's a strike. This will be challenged by Alvarez. So it's all hanging in the balance for Kenneth Pike. ABS challenge says, that is a strike. Kenneth Pike still alive. Our contestant, the Yanmar strikeout the side inning. 3-2 now in Alvarez. Offering on the way, and there's ball four. So no winner tonight in the Yanmar strikeout the side inning, but Kenneth Pike, we appreciate you being out there. Thank you for playing.
1: So you said you went to Yankee Stadium as a kid. Did you ever go to Shea Stadium?
0: Never. Never did.
1: I didn't either.
0: You know what's interesting is hearing Mets fans talking about Shea Stadium versus people who do our job working at Shea Stadium. Two very different places. Ground ball out to second. Backhanded by Ozzie. Shuffles to second. Jarvis cuts it loose. In time, double play. 4-6-3 double play. First double play turn the night by the Braves. No challenge from the Mets. Actually, take that back. They're going to challenge this. I saw them wave that off. We'll see what this looks like at first base. They'd easily have the out at second. First base umpire Manny Gonzalez called him out. That's going to be overturned. He's safe. So one down. This will be a fielder's choice for Jared Young. We'll continue to review this, but all you need to do is see it one time as they review this on the video board here in New York. So he is safe. Fielder's choice puts Young at first base. 9-3 our score. Yeah, you talk to Met fans, and of course they romanticize Shea. And which is understandable because they won that World Series in 86, and a lot of the fan base might have been around for that, and they have great memories of the place. Tyrone Taylor whips one down the left field line, foul. But then you talk with media members who have spent some time in the press box, or maybe former players who remember what the clubhouse was like. I've heard the clubhouse referred to as a dungeon.
1: Yes. I've heard the same thing.
0: Damp and just smelly, and they needed a new stadium. That'll be sent foul to the right field line.
1: One good thing about the Shea clubhouse is, from what I've heard, is you're never alone. There's always rats to keep you company.
0: You're never alone in New York City.
1: Never alone. No, they actually, before they broke ground on this stadium, they had to go in and get a lot of those rats out of Shea Stadium to keep them from just jumping stadiums.
0: 0-2 on Taylor. He lines it in the air to center field. Harris plays it on a bounce. One out single for Taylor, puts him at first and second. There were probably rats big enough in that stadium you could have thrown a saddle over and ridden them out of the ballpark. You just never know what you're going to see in New York.
1: Oh, man.
0: Just today, this morning, I saw a pigeon this morning that I swear was as big as a turkey. Huge pigeon.
1: You know how much I like pigeons. You could have at least tried to capture him.
0: He was on one of those, on some scaffolding above me. I was afraid to walk under him. That'll be swung on miss, because if he had cut it loose, I'd have been drenched. So the second I saw that thing, I got away. I kind of shuffled to my right and
1: get intimidated.
0: Shuttled down the sidewalk. He was looking for a target. I just know he was. He'd have taken me out. Line up the middle, into center field. Base hit by Marcus Semien. Everybody advances one base. That loads the bases.
1: That sounded like a dang rifle going off.
0: So the bases loaded, one down, bottom of the eighth. Here's Luis Turin. 17 hits for the Mets tonight. Renz takes the ball high.
1: I was actually, I played for the Mets the first year this stadium opened. And I remember guys talking about Shea, and then none of the players who'd played there before were disappointed about this one.
0: 1-0 low and outside. I bet they loved it.
1: Yeah, just
0: the change.
1: Just to back up your what you've heard from broadcasters, yeah, they were all very excited to be in this new one.
0: Is that pretty much the height of David Wright's career, that timeline? It's ball outside.
1: Captain America. Yeah, 2009, he was one of the handful of best players in the league.
0: Yeah.
1: On the first day we hit batting practice here with the original massive deep wall.
0: 3-0 pitch. This tie ball four, and it's 10-3.
1: So we're hitting batting practice here before the season, and David Wright gets up there and starts taking his round. And he's just crushing balls. And they're falling at the warning track, or they're hitting off the wall. And it didn't take long after that for that wall to be moved in. He did not like that left field wall being that far back.
0: I mean, the original dimensions of this ballpark were cavernous. And the original wall is still standing, but they have put some seats in front of that wall now as they brought the wall in. Bases loaded, one down, 10-3 Mets. A.J. Ewing takes a called strike. The 17 hits the Mets have tonight is their second highest total for a game this season. Their career best, or their season best, I should say, is 19 in the game back on May 18th at Washington. 0-1 popped up down the left field line, slicing towards foul territory. Basket catch by Riley. He has it for the out. Tagging from third, coming home and scoring is Tyrone Taylor to make it 11-3. It's a sack fly right in front of the tarp. A.J. Ewing with an RBI. RBI number 26 for A.J. Ewing. And now Lindor to the plate. Runners at first and second after that sack fly by A.J. Ewing. Eight of these 11 runs will be charged to Connor Thomas. Lindor takes ball low and inside. We appreciate you hanging around with us tonight. Not the outcome we wanted to be broadcasting this evening, but it's been all Mets tonight. 1-0-2 Lindor, ball low and inside. But we appreciate you hanging in there and spending some time with us tonight on the Braves Radio Network. Tomorrow's a new day. And it'll be Chris Sale's day on the mound tomorrow. Hopefully the weather cooperates, no rain, and Chris can get out there, even up this series. Two-oh pitch. Lindor hits a high, deep drive to left field. This will land in the lower deck, but deep into the lower deck. It's a three-run homer, and it's now 14-3 Mets. Off the bat, I thought that might be in that second deck out there. It is his 23rd multi-home run game. So, big day for Lindor, to say the least. Six RBI day for him. Here comes Walt Weiss. So the Braves will make the Pennington grass seat call to the bullpen. This might be a position player that comes on. We'll see. Because no one's been tossed into the bullpen. If you're looking for an easy upgrade for your lawn this season, go with Pennington Grass Seed, the official partner of the Atlanta Braves grounds crew. Pennington Grass Seed, rooted in Braves country. It's a 14-3 lead for the Mets.
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18: Oh, we're still in the bottom of the eighth. We have two down. The Mets winning it 14-3. It's gotten ugly here. Connor Thomas, tough day for him. 11 runs, 11 earned. On to relieve him, right-hander Jorge Mateo, 6 foot, 200 pounds, 31 years old, and part-time pitcher. This will be his third appearance of the season. He's got a 4.5 ERA.
0: His first pitch is a ball low to Bo Bichette. Just needs one out. Mateo brings it. 1-0's in there for a called strike. Fastball 74. Not bad for a position player.
18: It's respectable.
0: This is 1-1 pitch. Killed but fouled. He's down the left field line.
18: And he's got a chance at a strikeout. No
1: know if he's got a slider or a changeup.
0: Line drive into right field. Base hit out to Eli White, who's coming to the game. Ronald Acuna's night comes to an end as Eli will go the rest of the way.
1: Now Mateo tried to go with the hard ball. 82, hardest we've seen out of him. I think that's a mistake when you get these guys that are used to hitting higher velocities. You want to go slower.
0: Yeah, definitely. That's now 19 hits for the Mets. That matches their season best. First pitch called strike on Luis Robert. This was a tight game through five. There's been a Mets avalanche ever since then. There's a ball outside. The 19 hits allowed by the Braves tonight is a season worst. 1-1 is high. Previous season worst was 16. Braves allowed 16 hits to the Marlins back in April and 16 hits to the Blue Jays in June. 2-1 fouled back. Took a big hack of that one. 2-2. Well, this definitely ends that streak of one-run games the Braves have been playing in.
1: Looking very unlikely.
0: 2-2. Well, challenge that. That looked like it caught the corner. There's the 3-2 pitch. There's a called third strike. Hopefully, umpire Ron Culpo with a half-hearted ring-up. By the way, you're not allowed to challenge ABS calls for position players, if I'm not mistaken. I think I remember that.
1: Huh.
0: We go to the ninth inning, finally, 14-3 Mets.
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0: Into the top of the ninth inning where the Mets lead the Braves 14-3. There is some good news. Marlins came back and beat the Phillies 8-7. So the Braves not be losing any ground to the Phillies tonight. That ends a 12-game losing streak for the Marlins. Drake Baldwin fouls the first pitch back. They're probably ready to pop champagne bottles in Miami. Ending a 12-game losing skid. That's the longest in Marlins franchise history. No balls and a strike on Drake Baldwin. Right-hander Duarte fires. That'll be sent foul. Hey, Atlanta, it's the little things that we do together that can make a big difference. 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Baldwin strikes out. One away in the ninth inning. This game was tied at 3 at the end of 5. And the two teams were playing very quickly, trying to beat a storm that was coming in. Because it looked like we might have a stoppage in play, but the bulk of that storm didn't hit us. We continued to play through. There's a called strike on Olsen. This will be challenged. But for the Braves, the storm came just in a different way.
1: It did.
0: Olson challenges this. That is a strike. Well, the Braves out of challenges. Not that it matters now. Trailing 14-3. Olson fouls it off, 0-2.
18: Well, I hope the Mets enjoyed their night. They got Chris Sale tomorrow, and it won't be this easy, that's for sure.
0: Yeah, with Chris going tomorrow, here's the 0-2 pitch. Olson swings and misses for strike three. I mean, there's a chance they had more hits there in the bottom of the eighth, and they could have all day tomorrow.
18: Mm-hmm.
0: And I tell you what I hope we do not see. We're talking about the potential of having another storm tomorrow and there being a 95% chance of rain.
18: Yeah.
0: And if that's the case, I mean, I wonder if we'd even start the game. But if we do, I hope we don't see a repeat of what we saw in St. Louis where Chris is out there dealing for three innings and then the start is washed away and that's that. Now, that start in St. Louis, he was outstanding. And then we had a three-hour rain delay. And, of course, he's done after that.
18: Yeah.
0: Didn't go well after that.
18: That's what I feared might happen tonight. Luckily, it didn't. Hopefully, we get lucky again tomorrow.
0: 0-1 to Albies. Little punch to second. Taken by Simeon. Throws to first. Mets take game one. They were relentless late with the 2-run 6th, the 4-run 7th, the 5-run 8th. And the Mets claim game one, 14-3 over the Braves. Back with the totals after this.
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0: Mets win game one by a final score of 14-3. The Home Depot is proud to present today's player of the game. Darren, who would that be?
18: The best player in today's game was on the other team, Francisco Lindor, 3-for-5 with 6 RBIs, a triple, and 2 home runs. I hope he got them all out tonight.
0: Yeah, good point. Unfortunately, Lindor, your player of the game, built by the Home Depot, how doers get more done. Here are the totals for the Mets. 14 runs, 19 hits, no errors, and 11 men left on base. They hit a slew of homers. Francisco Lindor hit 2 of them, a 2-run shot and a 3-run shot. Tyron Taylor hit a 3-run homer. Marcus Semien hit a 2-run homer as they power the Mets to victory tonight. For the Braves, 3 runs, 6 hits, no errors, 1 man left, no home run. Correction, 1 home run for the Braves, the 2-run homer by Ozzie Albies in the 4th. Mets improved to 45-62 with the win. Braves fall to 62-44 with a loss. Zach Thornton gets the win. Rookie pitcher now 2-1 with a 2.43 ERA. Connor Thomas takes the loss. He's 0-1 with an ERA of 21.32. Time of the game, 2 hours, 34 minutes in front of 29,466. And a reminder, the Braves hit one homer tonight, so that means you'll score $100 off a set of Goodyear Cooper tires tomorrow only, plus a free alignment and a free oil change with your tire purchase only from Tire Discounters. 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Game 2 tomorrow. I'll tell you about that when we come back and close on the Atlanta Braves Radio Network.
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0: Mets win this one 14-3 over the Braves. Good news is, tomorrow's a new day, and Chris Sale will be on the mound. Game 2 in this series tomorrow night. Braves and Mets right here at Citi Field in New York. Our Braves Radio Network coverage will begin at 5:55 Eastern with a Ford leadoff show. And then Darren and I have the first pitch at 7:10 Eastern, 6:10 Central. Lefty Chris Sale on the mound, 11-6 with a 2.19 ERA, ace of staff. And he'll be opposed by right-hander Christian Scott, who is 3-2 with a 3.13 ERA. So for the guys back in studio in Atlanta, Joe Virgin and David Holloway, doing a great job as always. Also for Darren O'Day and our producer-engineer Jonathan Chadwick, I'm Ben Ingram saying so long and good evening from Citi Field in New York. Final score, Mets 14, Braves 3. Stay tuned for the Hyundai postgame show starting right now with Barrett Salee.
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1: 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Barrett Salee recapping a long night at Citi Field where the Braves drop one to the Mets in game one, 14-3. Mets pound out 19 hits in this one. That's the most the Braves have given up all year. Give up four home runs. Everybody in the Mets starting lineup got at least one hit. Five different Mets had three hits in what was a very interesting final few innings for the Braves. Before we get to the highlights, let's pause 10 seconds for station identification on the Atlanta Braves Radio Network.
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1: All right, let's get to today's highlights. In the top of the first, the Braves have a chance to get on the board early. Ronald Acuna Jr. on third after singling earlier in the inning. Two down, Zach Thornton on the mound, and Ozzie Albies looking to cash in.
7: 1-2 pitch. Ozzie with a ground ball to the left side. Backhand the deep and short by Lindor. Long throw. Not in time. He's safe. And the Braves have a 1-0 lead. That was deep in the hole. Lindor going almost to third, where Bo Bichette was, just to get into the neighborhood of where that ball was coming. They had a really nice play just to make it close at first base, but Ozzie beats it out. He's got the RBI, an infield single, and it's 1-0 Atlanta.
1: That snaps an 18-inning scoreless streak from Mets rookie pitcher Zach Thornton. Bottom of the first, and the Mets are looking to get that one right back. A.J. Ewing singles to open the game. That sends Francisco Lindor to the plate looking to crack the scoreboard.
7: 2-1 pitch in the air to right field. Acuna going to go back to the warning track. Acuna is at the wall. It's off the top of the wall and bounding back in play. Ronald gets to it, and he's going to send it in now. He thought it was gone. Braves see the run come across as Ronald was confused out there in right field. Once it came off the wall, he was very slow to get to the ball, and multiple Braves teammates were jumping up and down, arms in the air saying, get the ball in, get the ball in. But it is a triple, and Ewing scores, and it's a 1-1 game after the confusion from Acuna in right field.
1: Bottom of the third, still tied at one. A.J. Ewing opens the singles to open the inning. Francisco Lindor steps in with Ewing on base, looking to do more damage.
7: 1-1 from the lefty. On a fly ball to deep left. That'll send Dubon to the wall. Dubon leaps, and that's gone. It's a home run by Lindor, and the Mets take the lead 3-1 on the seventh homer of the season by Francisco Lindor.
1: 367 feet off the bat of Lindor. Top of the fourth, and the Braves got something working. Matt Olson leaves off the inning with a walk. That sends Ozzie Albies to the plate against Zach Thornton, looking to do even more damage.
7: 2-1, stroke to the air to deep left field. That goes back to left field. That fades into the bleachers, and it's a tie game. Barreled by Ozzie Albies. That is his 18th home run of the season. And the Braves get a walk and a homer to lead things off at the top of the fourth inning and tie it up at three.
1: 407 feet and 105 miles per hour off the bat of Ozzie. Bottom of the sixth, still tied at three. Connor Thomas in to replace Martin Perez. Tyrone Taylor on first after a leadoff single. That sends Marcus Semien at the plate looking to break the tie.
7: Bottom of the order for the Mets here in the bottom of the sixth inning. 2-1 on a fly ball to left. Going back, Dubon. out. That is well over his head and well off into the seats. And it's a two-run home run by Marcus Semien. And the Mets retake the lead. Now on top 5-3 in the sixth inning.
1: Bottom of the seventh, and the Mets are now looking to break it open after a walk and a single to open the inning. Tyrone Taylor steps in, looking to break this one sideways.
7: 1-1 pitch. Drilled to deep left field. Dubon back. That's over his head. That's over the wall. It's a three-run homer by Tyrone Taylor, his ninth of the year, and the Mets have opened it up. It's now an 8-3 lead for New York in the bottom of the seventh.
1: Same inning, bases loaded. Bo Bichette at the plate with one down, looking to turn this one even more sideways.
7: 1-0 to Bichette, and fly ball towards center. Michael Harris back into his left, makes the catch out of the warning track. Runners at second and third tag. They both advance. One run will score as Semien comes across, and it's 9-3 Mets with runners at the corners.
1: Top of the ninth, now 14-3 Mets. We don't have to worry about how it got there. Daniel Duarte on the mound for the Mets. Ozzie Albies at the plate as the Braves' final hope.
7: 1-1 to Albies. Little punch to second. Taken by Semien. Throws to first. Mets take game one. They were relentless late with the 2-run sixth, the 4-run seventh, the 5-run eighth. And the Mets claim game one, 14-3 over the Braves.
1: Totals for the game for the Braves, 3 runs, 6 hits, and no errors. For the Mets, 14 runs, 19 hits, and no errors. Zach Thornton gets the win. He's 2-1 on the season. Connor Thomas gets the loss. He drops to 0-1. 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

0: of the three-game series. Ozzie Albies did redeem himself after yesterday's struggles, 2-for-4 with a home run and 3 RBIs, but Connor Thomas for the Braves in relief, 2 2/3, 10 hits and 11 earned runs. He took that one for the team. There's no doubt about that. Here is Braves manager Walt Weiss.
1: Well, Walt, I mean, it's like our team was able to navigate the rain pretty well. I'm assuming you guys are pretty short in the pen tonight.
2: Yeah, no, we're pretty much all down. You know, if we had a lead, we might have pressed a couple of them into action. But tied or down, none of them are pitching. Yeah.
1: What do you think of Ronald tonight?
2: I mean, he made his presence felt right away in the first and scores a run. So, yeah, it's good to have him back.
1: It's just kind of just one of those odd nights. I mean, the ball behind Ronald, the ball behind Dubon. I mean, sometimes an inch here or there, the game could have evolved different.
2: Yeah, I mean, the game obviously got away from us. I mean, it's tied going into the sixth. I guess Martin won 5, but, yeah, like I said, we weren't going to use anybody. Unless we had a lead, you know, and then there's probably a couple of them we probably could have pressed into action, like I said. But yeah, you know, then after that, the game got away. You know, I don't like to leave a guy out there as long as Connor was out there, but there's just nobody to go get for him.
3: So it's sort of a lose the battle, hope to win the war.
2: Yeah, look, I mean, we were back-to-back extra inning games. We were in the middle of 17 in a row. We just couldn't push the issue tonight. You know, we couldn't chase anything, even in a tie game. We couldn't afford to chase that with our leverage guys. So it's just, you know, it's where we're at today as we sit here today. That's where we're at.
0: That was Braves manager Walt Weiss. We'll take a break. When we come back, you'll hear from right fielder Ronald Acuña Jr. This is the Hyundai Postgame Show on the Atlanta Braves Radio Network.
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12: 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I'm born in

0: raised here in Atlanta, Georgia. And more importantly, I'm a Southeast kid. 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And being associated with the Atlanta Braves has truly been an honor. And we really appreciate it. Go Braves.
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3: 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The Braves fall to the New York Mets 14-3 in game one of the three-game set. Let's just flush that outcome. But there was good news. Ronald Acuña Jr. returned to the lineup after his injured list stint. He went 1-for-4 and also scored a run. Here is Acuña.
4: Well, how good does it feel once you've been out there and just kind of feel like normal?
5: Yeah, amazing. So excited and nervous. But as the end of the result, we won. But tomorrow we come in with the same energy, same mentality, and try to keep it up.
4: How about just the timing at the plate and swing, everything? So good?
5: Yeah, my time is good. So excited, like we say. But day by day, we feel better. So like we said before, we come in tomorrow with the same energy, same mentality. Let's see what happens.
4: Can you walk us through that play in the outfield in the first inning? Did you think it was out?
5: No, I think that's homer. You're talking about, I think that's homer, but okay. Nobody tell me that. That's my fault.
4: How's the knee?
5: No, my knee's good. Oh my God. Every time we talk about the knee, but everything fine.
4: It's like just got caught in the dirt there.
5: Yeah. We to wear the stains away, but we don't make the skill, so we're coming tomorrow again.
3: That was Braves outfielder Ronald Acuña Jr. Let's get an injury update. No injuries today for the Braves. We do still see Ha-Seong Kim and Sean Murphy down with Gwinnett on rehab stints. We will see them play tomorrow. 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
3: Wrapping things up here in the Braves Radio Network studios, bad news, Braves fall to the Mets 14-3. There is good news, though, because the Phillies lost. The Marlins walked them off. The Marlins' losing streak now over. So the lead in the division still 5.5 games. Braves and Mets game 2 coming up tomorrow. Christian Scott on the mound for the Mets. The 27-year-old is 3-2, has a 3.13 ERA, 29 walks, and 78 strikeouts this season. Chris Sale, the ace, on the mound for the good guys, 11-6, a 2.19 ERA, 26 walks, 134 strikeouts, and a 105 whip. For leadoff show with myself and Chris Domino coming your way at 5:55. First pitch between the Braves and the Mets, 7:10. Ben and Darren will be on the call live from Citi Field. For all of us here at the Braves Radio Network, and that includes Chris Thames and Joe Verge behind the glass, I'm Barrett Salee. Again, your final from Citi Field, Mets 14, Braves 3.
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3: Welcome into the 680 The Fan studios here in the Battery, Atlanta. Barrett Salee recapping a disappointing game one between the Mets and the Braves as the Mets stopped the Braves 14-3. Four home runs for the Mets. Everybody in the starting lineup got a hit. In fact, five New York Mets had three hits today. But of course, it was the return of Ronald Acuna Jr. that was the big headline for the Braves. He went 1-for-4 and scored a run. Ozzie Albies rebounded from his problems yesterday. He went 2-for-4, had a home run, and had three RBIs. you want to get in touch with us, 404-231-1680. Let's get to the highlights tonight. Top of the first, and the Braves have a chance to get on the board early. Ronald Acuna Jr. on third after singling earlier in the inning. Now two down, Zach Thornton on the mound, and Ozzie Albies looking to cash in.
16: 1-2 pitch. Ozzie with a ground ball to the left side. Backhand the deep and short by Lindor. Long throw. Not in time. He's safe. And the Braves have a 1-0 lead. That was deep in the hole. Lindor going almost to third, where Bo Bichette was, just to get into the neighborhood of where that ball was coming. Made a really nice play just to make it close at first base. But Ozzie beats it out. He's got the RBI, an infield single, and it's 1-0 Atlanta.
3: That snaps an 18-inning scoreless streak from Mets rookie pitcher Zach Thornton. Bottom of the first, and the Mets are looking to get that one right back. A.J. Ewing singles to open the game. That sends Francisco Lindor to the plate looking to crack the scoreboard.
16: 2-1 pitch in the air to right field. Acuna going to go back to the warning track. Acuna is at the wall. It's off the top of the wall and bounding back in play. Ronald gets to it, and he's going to send it in now. He thought it was gone. Braves see the run come across as Ronald was confused out there in right field. Once it came off the wall, he was very slow to get to the ball, and multiple Braves teammates were jumping up and down, arms in the air, saying, get the ball in, get the ball in. But it is a triple, and Ewing scores, and it's a 1-1 game after the confusion from Acuna in right field.
3: Bottom of the third, still tied at one. A.J. Ewing opens the singles to open the inning. Francisco Lindor steps in with Ewing on base looking to do more damage.
16: 1-1 from the lefty. On a fly ball to deep left. That'll send Dubon to the wall. Dubon leaps, and that's gone. It's a home run by Lindor. The Mets take the lead 3-1 on the seventh homer of the season by Francisco Lindor.
3: 367 feet off the bat of Lindor. Top of the fourth, and the Braves got something working. Matt Olson leaves off the inning with a walk. That sends Ozzie Albies to the plate against Zach Thornton, looking to do even more damage.
16: 2-1, stroke to the air to deep left field. That goes back to left field. That fades into the bleachers, and it's a tie game. Barreled by Ozzie Albies. That is his 18th home run of the season. Now the Braves get a walk and a homer to lead things off at the top of the fourth inning and tie it up at three.
3: 407 feet and 105 miles per hour off the bat of Ozzie. Bottom of the sixth, still tied at three. Connor Thomas in to replace Martin Perez. Tyrone Taylor on first after a leadoff single. That sends Marcus Semien at the plate looking to break the tie.
16: Bottom of the order for the Mets are in the bottom of the sixth inning. 2-1 on a fly ball to left, going back Dubon. Dubon looking up. That is well over his head and well off into the seats. And it's a two-run home run by Marcus Semien. And the Mets retake the lead. Now on top, 5-3 in the sixth inning.
3: Bottom of the seventh, and the Mets are now looking to break it open after a walk and a single to open the inning. Tyrone Taylor steps in, looking to break this one sideways.
16: 1-1 pitch. Drilled to deep left field. Dubon back. That's over his head. That's over the wall. It's a three-run homer by Tyrone Taylor, his ninth of the year, and the Mets have opened it up. It's now an 8-3 lead for New York in the bottom of the seventh.
3: Same inning, bases loaded. Bo Bichette at the plate with one down, looking to turn this one even more sideways.
16: 1-0 to Bichette, and fly ball towards center. Michael Harris back into his left, makes the catch out of the warning track. Runners at second and third tag. They both advance. One run will score as Semien comes across, and it's 9-3 Mets with runners at the corners.
3: Top of the ninth, now 14-3 Mets. We don't have to worry about how it got there. Daniel Duarte on the mound for the Mets. Ozzie Albies at the plate as the Braves' final hope.
16: Going to Albies, little punch to second, taken by Semien, throws to first. Mets take game one. They were relentless late with the two-run sixth, the four-run seventh, the five-run eighth. And the Mets claim game one, 14-3 over the Braves.
3: Totals for the game for the Braves, 3 runs, 6 hits, no errors. For the Mets, 14 runs, 19 hits, and no errors. Zach Thornton gets the win. He's 2-1 on the season. Connor Thomas gets the loss for the Braves after giving up 11 earned runs in 2 2/3. He drops to 0-1. Let's get to our Georgia Banking Company bullpen spotlight. And no, we're not going to give it to Connor Thomas because, as is customary in the 680 wrap-up show, if a position player hits, a position player gets recognized. Jorge Mateo, his third appearance of the season, he gets the first strikeout of his career. Jorge Mateo down to 3.86 for his ERA. Georgia Banking Company, your hometown bank of choice. Let's get to our Wellstar Well stat of the day as well. The Mets pounded out 19 hits. That's the most the Braves have given up in a single game this year. The previous high was 16. It ties the Mets season high for hits in a single game. 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We'll take a break. When we come back, you'll hear from Martin Perez. This is the 680 wrap-up show on The Fan. 680, 93.7 FM, live on YouTube and worldwide on The Fan app.
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3: 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Let's go to Bill in Charleston leading us off. What's up, Bill? How are you?
4: Hey, Barrett. Just a quick question, and I didn't, I really honestly didn't catch the game, just following it online and didn't hear the commentary. But in regards to what happened those three innings, was it kind of planned that he was just going to Are you there?
3: Yeah, we're still here, Bill.
4: Okay. Was it planned to let him go that distance and get that deep? And at a certain point, they were just giving up on using any of the arms. But don't you think he should have been relieved out of embarrassment, if anything, to kind of get out of there? Or are we going to see this guy on the wire or DFA tomorrow? And they said, well, let's just pile on the innings and everything on him. What do you think about that?
3: Yeah, Walt talked a little bit about that in the interview we played during the network show. And I think once it got a little sideways, they just needed to leave him in to protect the bullpen. This past weekend in Baltimore, the bullpen was used so much, and Walt even said it. Like, they, once things got sideways, there's no reason to go out there and waste, a couple of pitchers that you might need tomorrow or the next day. It was very odd that you put Connor Thomas in the sixth in a tie ball game. They put up two. You're still sort of in it. But once things got sideways in the seventh, I mean, he just has to take it. That's just kind of, how it is sometimes. But the decision to put him in tied at two and then not replace him when it becomes 5-3, I don't understand that one. But once it did get sideways, leave him in. Just let him take it. And I don't think he'll be around 12 hours from now, but appreciate the call. 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Martin Perez got the start. He went five innings, gave up eight hits, three earned runs, one walk, and four strikeouts. Here is Perez.
5: Two pitches and he just got me really good. But after that, I think I hold the game. It was a little bit tough for me in the last inning with the rain. I don't feel comfortable in the mound. Worry about not feel anything on my arm or my body, but I think I was able to try to cut that guy and get out of the inning. But, trying to hold the game and we just give a lot of runs after that, but that happened, man. I feel so bad for that kid going and give up a lot of hitters and run, but he got all our support and it's part of game too. So
6: how nice was it to have Ronnie back? I know you
5: good, man. Good. He got a good energy. He can bring us a good energy in the clubhouse, and I think having him back is a good thing for us. I mean, we need some hit. We need to start hit better, and I think he's one of the guys that he can help us to win games. And I think he's ready. He look good. You just gotta go out there and put good at bats, and you're gonna be fine.
7: Does your approach change when you know that the bullpen is down as it is?
5: Yeah, but you can have a good approach or different approach, but when mind you make the decision, it's nothing you can do, and I'm always respect the decisions because I just play. All my career I've been respecting any decision the manager make, and I never complain about that. Sometimes you want to be out there and put some figures, but sometimes it's a different plan, and you just got to take it.
3: That was Braves starting pitcher Martin Perez. Let's get an injury update. Luckily, no injuries to report today. Sean Murphy and Ha-Seong Kim still on rehab assignments with Triple A Gwinnett. Ha-Seong Kim's been there for a while, so it's going to be interesting to see what the Braves decide to do with him once he runs out of time down there. 20 days for position players, 30 for pitchers. 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
3: Well, it's a Monday, and as is customary in minor league baseball, they don't play on Monday. 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
3: Let's get Ronnie going. 1-for-4 today. He's batting .251 on the season. I think people forget Ronald wasn't exactly tearing the cover off the ball before he got hurt the first time or the second time. Don't put too much pressure on him. Listening to Ronald talk when we played his press conference earlier in the network show, he seemed loose, seemed happy to be out there. But don't try to do too much. Let's get Ronald going, because if he gets going, this lineup is fierce. And that is the key to tomorrow's game. Christian Scott will be on the mound for the Mets. He's 3-2, has a 3.13 ERA, 29 walks, and 78 strikeouts this season. Chris Sale will get the ball for the Braves. He's 11-6, has a 2.19 ERA, 26 walks, and 134 strikeouts. Remember last time out, he went 6 innings, gave up 5 hits, 3 earned runs, walked 1, and struck out 11 in the win over the Padres. That was his third double-digit strikeout game of the season. 680 Game Day with Matt, Chuck, and Chris at 5:10 for Leadoff Show across the network, coming your way at 5:55, and first pitch between the Braves and the Mets with Ben and Darren, 7:10 from Citi Field. For all of us here at the Braves Radio Network, and that includes Chris Thames and Joe Virgin behind the glass, I'm Barrett Salee. Again, your final from Citi Field, Mets 14, Braves 3.
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16: 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And that's the sound of a fraud alert from Wells Fargo flagging a charge for a pricey restaurant in Paris. 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Two taps later, Claire says nope to the charge and Wells Fargo is on the case. However you make money work, Wells Fargo can work with that.
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10: Franchise record 12-game losing streak is no more in Miami. I'm Q Myers. The Marlins scored 3 runs in the bottom of the ninth to walk it off versus the Phillies and snap their franchise record 12-game losing streak 8-7. Miami got off to a really good start. They had a 5-2 lead after 2. Then the Phillies put up 4 in the top of the 6th inning, making it feel like the Marlins losing streak would continue. But after loading the bases with no outs, Griffin Conine drove in the winning run. The Marlins, before tonight's victory, had not won a game since before the All-Star break. Also, Major League Baseball, Yankees all-star outfielder Cody Bellinger will be out 4 to 6 weeks due to a grade 2 left hamstring strain. Manager Aaron Boone said that on Monday. Bellinger was placed on the 10-day injured list Sunday after he felt tightness in his hamstring late in the Yankees 3-1 win over the Phillies on Saturday night. He was replaced in the bottom of the 8th inning, then missed Sunday's loss to Philadelphia. He's hitting .259 with 11 homers and 53 RBI this season in 102 games. He entered Saturday with 19 defensive runs saved, most in the majors, and was MVP of the All-Star game on July 14th in Philadelphia. In the NFL, 3-time All-Pro Jamal Adams announced on social media he's joining the Vikings for his 10th season. The former safety transitioned to linebacker for the Raiders last season, recording 45 tackles and a sack. And 2-time Pro Bowl defensive tackle Vita Vea has requested a trade from Tampa Bay after talks on contract extension have stalled, his agent told ESPN on Monday. For more scores and analysis, check out ESPN.com and the all-new ESPN app. Coming up, more on Vita Vea and that trade request with Game Night with Emmett Golden and me, Q Myers, here on ESPN Radio.
11: 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As training camps kick off, I'll tell you why the Browns need Shedeur Sanders to win the QB competition. 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

0: for starters. They wanted to get bigger inside and be able to stop the run with the front seven and allow guys like Antoine Winfield Jr. to be those chess pieces again. You know, he was playing a lot of deep center field because he was a guy they could trust back there, but it meant that he couldn't make as many plays near the line of scrimmage like he likes to do. So they think that they've changed the attitude. And let's be honest, guys, Reuben Bain Jr. still there at 15 for them. I mean, come on now. And you got Josiah Trotter, two 23-year-olds are going to be really big pieces for this defense for years to come. So they're excited about what they can do on that side of the ball, but they've all got to go out and prove it and gel together, and it's going to be a process for sure.
1: Well, I'll tell you what, the process has begun. We made it, right? Training camp time. It's go time until, well past the draft, as you know, Rick. Fantastic stuff as always. Thanks so much for giving us some time here this evening here on Game Night.
0: Great talking to you guys. Thanks.
1: Rick Stroud, Tampa Bay Times NFL reporter with us here on Game Night on ESPN Radio on the all-new ESPN app. And, yeah, Todd Bowles is really hoping that those young defensive players can come together. All eyes are on Todd Bowles and the Tampa Bay Buccaneers. He's Emma Golden. I'm Q Myers. We take a look at the NBA, and now that LeBron has made his decision, he's going to be in the East. How have teams shaped up this offseason? That's next on Game Night on ESPN Radio on the all-new ESPN app.
2: Hey, this is Rich Eisen. 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
15: 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So that's going to be a major difference in Joel Embiid.
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17: The most pressure is on LeBron James. I think the least pressure is on Embiid. I think this is the lowest pressure he's had on him all career.

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7: Hey, it's Evan Cohen. Coming up Tuesday, we'll continue to react to LeBron James choosing the 76ers as his next team and what that means for those players that are still available. 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
10: The franchise record 12-game losing streak is no more in Miami. I'm Q Myers. The Marlins scored three runs in the bottom of the ninth to walk it off versus the Phillies and snap their franchise record 12-game losing streak 8-7. They got off to a really good start. They had a 5-2 lead after two, but then the Phillies put up four in the top of the sixth, making it feel like the Marlins losing streak would continue. But after loading the bases with no outs, Griffin Conine drove in the winning run. The Marlins, before tonight's victory, had not won a game before the All-Star break. Also, Major League Baseball-related, Yankees All-Star outfielder Cody Bellinger will be out 4 to 6 weeks due to a grade 2 left hamstring strain, according to manager Aaron Boone, as he said that on Monday. Bellinger was placed on the 10-day injured list Sunday after he felt tightness in his hamstring late in the Yankees 3-1 win over the Phillies on Saturday night. He was replaced at the bottom of the 8th inning, then missed Sunday's loss to Philadelphia. In the NFL, two-time Pro Bowl defensive tackle Vita Vea has requested a trade for the Tampa Bay Buccaneers after talks on a contract extension stalled out, his agent told ESPN on Monday. He was a hold in at the team's mandatory minicamp last month because of his contract situation. Coach Todd Bowles said he wasn't concerned at the time, calling it part of the business. Also, three-time All-Pro Jamal Adams announced on social media he's joining the Vikings for his 10th season. The former safety transitioned to linebacker for the Raiders last season, recording 45 tackles and a sack. For more scores and analysis, check out ESPN.com and the all-new ESPN app. Coming up, all things NBA on game night with Emmett Golden and me, Hugh Myers, here on ESPN Radio.
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0: Team mini camps in August that'll give the Sixers and LeBron James an opportunity to spend time with each other, to galvanize, to get that chemistry right.
1: So LeBron running point, it's a possibility. Just the idea of LeBron in a Sixers jersey still has some people, well, surprised. Many say it's unprecedented. ESPN's Brian Windhorst on First Take.
2: It truly is out of this world that LeBron James would join the Philadelphia 76ers. He would say, I don't care about money. I don't care about family. I'm not even sure how much the city of Philadelphia mattered that much, because I think he's going to live a big chunk of the season in New York. This is a wild set of circumstances, and this is why, you know, the league is trying to come to grapple with it. And I know what fans feel, and that we are sort of a voice of those fans now saying, well, can they win? Like, yeah, of course. Look at this talent. Sure, they can win, but it's so outrageous. It's so, and I say this not being critical, it's a ridiculous situation. It's a historic one-off.
1: LeBron, Philadelphia. More from this story later in the show. SportsCenter All Night, ESPN Radio. Time for some football. NFL training camps buzzing with excitement from coast to coast for the start of a new season. Tell you who else is buzzing with excitement. The Rams. Can they do it? Can they get Aaron Donald to return for 26? Rich Eisen thinks the decision is made and had this to say on Monday on his show.
3: Under what circumstances does Aaron Donald go through a process and he comes through it, Sam?
4: Yeah, exactly.
3: You know what I mean? Like, I'm not feeling it. I'm not feeling it. How does he go through a process that showing up to the facility, the only mental part of it is I'm here, I'm envisioning what is it going to be like week 15 after a training camp? Mm-hmm. Do I want to put myself through all of that? Exactly. That's why I stopped playing. Part of me just thinks going through the process and just deciding I'm going to go through a process means he's already decided.
1: Certainly makes sense. I know I was convinced when video leaked to him on the practice field in L.A. putting in work. Those weren't scenes of someone thinking they may not play this season. And talk about a potential lift for the Rams, already the favorite to win the Super Bowl, according to DraftKings Sportsbook. Back to the ballpark, that's next. 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
6: Hey, it's Evan Cohen. 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

0: season. Tell you who else is buzzing with excitement. The Rams. Can they do it? Can they get Aaron Donald to return for 26? Rich Eisen thinks the decision is made and had this to say on Monday on his show.
1: Under what circumstances does Aaron Donald go through a process and he comes through it, Sam?
2: Yeah. Exactly.
1: You know what I mean? Like, I'm not feeling it. I'm not feeling it. How does he go through a process that showing up to the facility, the only mental part of it is I'm here, I'm envisioning what is it going to be like week 15 after a training camp? Mm-hmm. Do I want to put myself through all of that? Exactly. That's why I stopped playing. Part of me just thinks going through the process and just deciding I'm going to go through a process means he's already decided.
0: Certainly makes sense. I know I was convinced when video leaked to him on the practice field in L.A. putting in work. Those weren't scenes of someone thinking they may not play this season. And talk about a potential lift for the Rams, already the favorite to win the Super Bowl, according to DraftKings Sportsbook. Back to the ballpark. That's next. 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
1: Amber and Ian.
2: 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I loved this from Nick Saban today.
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3: 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Giancarlo Stanton and the American League with one swing has tied it up.
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0: on. 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

0: and we finish in Miami, where the Marlins had lost a franchise record 12 in a row, but that finally came to an end on 104.3 WQAM.
1: 1-2. Coronado with a long shot.
2: In the right for a base hit. Bertans in to score, and

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13: 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Chris Burnett with you here on SportsCenter All Night. We take you back to the Diamond. Cubs Cardinals in the NL Central. Cardinals on the struggle bus a bit lately, just 3-7 since the All-Star break. Cubs in the driver's seat for the NL wild card. Cards, work to do there. We move all the way to the ninth. Cubs leading 5-3.
14: Hit in the air to deep left field. Going back is Nootbaar. This ball is gone. Nico Horner with his fourth hit of the game. A long home run to left. Every once in a while, he's a strong kid. And he knocks it over the left field fence for a two-run homer. And the Cubs have some breathing room. It is now 7-3.
13: Cubs Radio Network for Horner, his second career four-hit, four-RBI game. The first Cub this season to do it. Nothing doing for the Cards in the bottom half, and the Cubs win it 7-3. Mariners, Rangers, AL West rivals going at it in the Lone Star State. Mariners with a chance to split this wraparound four-game set. Two tough losses on Friday, Saturday to open the series. Texas trying to stay in front of Seattle in the division, currently sitting in position A by 2.5 games. And leave it to Texas to waste no time getting started here. Jacques Peterson at the plate in the first.
15: Kirby Roxton comes home, and there's a swing and a drive, well hit left center field. Raley moving back, he's on the track, he's at the wall, that ball is history. It's in the Mariners' bullpen. Jacques Peterson, a leadoff home run. And it It's 1-0 Texas in the first.
16: He's made this a fairly regular occurrence now.
13: 105-3, the fan. Fast forward, just one inning, same score, same guy at the plate.
16: Here, Peterson lights into one down the right field line. This ball coming down and over the wall. Peterson with a skyscraper indoors, and it makes its way over the right field wall. Two at-bats, two home runs. This one a three-run shot. It's 4-1 Texas.
13: And that's his second multi-homer game this season and a season-high 4 RBI. Seattle tried to rally in the ninth but came up short, and the Rangers win it 7-3. Diamondbacks, Pirates, neither team in the hunt right now for their respective division, but both right in the thick of it for the wild card. Collecting some wins is the priority. This one finished 9 innings tied at 2, so we head to extras and pick it up in the 10th.
17: 2-2 count on Lau. One out. Clark's pitch. Line drive. Off the glove of the first baseman, Vargas. Walk it off. Raise the Jolly Roger. Pirates win it in 10. And they are tied with the Diamondbacks for the third wild card spot in the National League.
13: 93-7 the fan. That is only Pittsburgh's third walk-off win of 2026. That's tied for the second fewest in the National League. Again, the Pirates here winners 3-2 over the Diamondbacks. Blue Jays Nationals Max Scherzer on the hill. First appearance since being placed on the IL in June with back spasms, and just his fourth career start at Nationals Park as a visitor. And the Jays need this one. Just 3-7 since the break, tied with the Guardians for worst record in the American League. The Nationals struck first, but Toronto went up 2-1 in the third, and we pick it up in the fourth.
15: 3-1. Straw hits a line drive, sinking in right center and down for a base hit. Coming around third base, Okamoto scores. First to third goes Urias. RBI single Miles Straw. It's 3-1 Blue Jays, and Straw has a two-hit night.
13: Sportsnet 590 the fan. Pitcher's duel from that point on, but Toronto gets a much-needed win here, 3-2. Sports Center All Night, ESPN Radio. Breaking news out of Chapel Hill, North Carolina on Monday. UNC football general manager and Bill Belichick right-hand man Michael Lombardi has been placed on paid administrative leave by the university. Lombardi's leave is effective immediately, and UNC did not disclose any other details. So we turn to our Pete Thamel for the latest. Thamel on Sports Center.
18: North Carolina surprised the football world today by announcing Mike Lombardi's paid administrative leave this morning. Sources told me recently that this stems from a human resources complaint filed by a former member of North Carolina's front office. And that led to Mike Lombardi being placed by the university, not by Bill Belichick, by the university on administrative leave. Lombardi makes $1.5 million in his job as general manager. He's believed to be amongst schools that have reported the highest paid general manager in all of college football. This obviously leaves UNC at a crossroads. He's their top personnel guy. He's a longtime Bill Belichick acolyte. And Mike Lombardi's status is clearly uncertain going forward as the university investigates.
13: Well, that's not good. Not for UNC, not for Lombardi, and not for Belichick. Begs the question, what's the impact here on Belichick's legacy at the university? The Tar Heels are on the verge of opening camp, and they will do so without their general manager. More on King James heading east. That's next. SportsCenter All Night continues. 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
1: We all know Kirk Cousins is going to be gone. 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
2: I know.
0: Oh. Home team Brandon Leak.
3: Love is blind. 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
0: And Brian Finneran.
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1: Shout out to Jesus.
5: Ronald Acuña Jr. He returns, but the Braves were not ready to go. They don't lose any ground, though, because we got a little help from the Marlins in our division. The Falcons, they may have to do this without James Pierce Jr., and they might be able to do it. A big man wants to leave a Falcons rival. The Falcons need to talk about going to get him. Has North Carolina lost control of its program? And it looks like there's a star in town a lot of people didn't know. This Noah Kahn fella, he was absolutely taking over Truist Park. I don't know if you guys saw the end of the Braves game, but they showed
1: a little bit overrated
5: inside of Truist Park with Noah inside of the building. When John and I left the building yesterday, they were lined up from the gates of Truist Park all the way out to Cobb Parkway.
1: Yeah, and that was just for the memorabilia. Our buddy Ben, who taps the app every day, the 680 The Fan app, all driven to you by Beaver Toyota of Cumming. Check him out online, beavertoyotaofcumming.com.
6: Wow.
1: He called me at like 11 and goes, dude, what is going on at the Battery? And I said, Noah Kahn, never heard of Dragon Kahn, Comic Kahn, I don't know. You could have had any of those out there. I have no idea who that guy was, but everybody we talked to and home team was shooting video. They were lined up for merchandise in the rain at 10 o'clock in the morning. Maybe we're missing out. Hearing his music yesterday, I don't think we're missing out.
5: It's very soothing. Maybe. I mean, I call it soothing. Yeah. It's like maybe if you're in the doctor's office, you'll hear something like this.
1: It feels like I'm at like one of those mediocre teenage clothing stores, and this is what they're playing in there.
5: I don't have a problem with that. I just never heard it before. He got on my radar yesterday, and I had to do a little bit of research. This dude is the man. And clearly, because it was raining yesterday a little bit here in the Battery Atlanta, people didn't care about getting rained on as long as they got a chance to get into Truist Park last night.
6: Does it like, feel like an Oasis feel to it or something?
1: A little bit.
6: It's kind of like an easy listening. I think
1: it's like John Mayer.
6: There you go.
7: Call it Lazy Rock.
6: Lazy Rock.
5: Lazy Rock.
1: I've never heard that before. I like that.
6: Yeah. There you go.
5: Well, the kids were all into it. He had more than 4 million people on social media following him. And we went off the litany of the venues that he's playing. He's playing baseball and football stadiums.
7: I can't talk too much crap. I stood in line yesterday and bought some merch for my niece.
5: Okay.
6: That's fine.
1: How long were you in line for?
7: About 20 minutes.
5: Did she go?
1: That's not too bad.
7: Yeah, she went last night.
5: We should have her as our Truist Noah Kahn reporter to see what was going on.
7: She didn't get home to like midnight, and the show started at 6:30. I don't know what the hell he was doing for all that time. But
6: yeah, that's some openers.
5: Yeah. And it's probably a mad dash to the ride share when you get out of here. So probably take you a while to get home. But
7: I'm glad they had fun. Not for me.
5: Well, they had fun. The Braves fans that were in attendance at Citi Field, they didn't have a whole lot of fun as it was supposed to be a fun night. Ronald Acuña Jr. Returned from his hamstring injury and then promptly gets on base in his first at bat. Ozzie Albies drives him in, and that was about the long and the short of it because the Braves were rolled 14-3, which gets us into our starting five.
0: The stories you'll hear about all day. It's time for today's starting five, presented by United Bank Shares. The right partner makes all the difference.
5: Started off as a fun ride. Ronald Acuña Jr. goes up to bat, his first at-bat since missing 37 games with his hammy. He's got an 0-2 count. He works the thing full, gets a single, and then is driven home by Ozzie Albies, who ended up hitting a two-run shot and driving in all three runs for the Braves, and then that was it. The wheels fell off, and the Braves lose 14-3. Some gassed arms, nowhere else to go as you had back-to-back extra-inning games in Baltimore before you got to New York, and you couldn't tinker with your bullpen too much, and the runs just became a bloodletting in the sixth, the seventh, and the eighth inning as the Mets continued just to pour on run after run after run.
1: Yeah, poor Connor Thomas, when that game got out of hand, I think Walt Weiss just said, we're going to throw you in until you can't throw anymore. And I'm sure we will get an alert at some time today that he's been DFA'd or outrighted to Triple A Gwinnett. We won't see Connor Thomas any longer. 11 runs in 2 2/3 innings. That's impossible. Unless you're playing, I don't know, like, again, like you're in a beer league softball league and your buddy Kegger, who weighs like 440, is out there throwing underhand pitches. That's almost what it was like last night.
5: It was ugly. There's nothing else you can say.
6: Oof, 78 pitches. Game.
5: It was an ugly outing. You couldn't do anything in the latter innings. It was a 3-3 game for a majority of the ride, and then you just couldn't do anything. And it was unfortunate, but Ronald Acuña Jr., he does come back. He had a weird moment in the game where, at the end of the game, I wanted to hear what he had to say, and he said he thought it was a home run. The way it looked in real time, the ball bounces off the wall. He kind of trots over to get it, and I couldn't tell if he was trying to psych out the base runners and try to catch them running in between bases and get one of the guys out, but he kind of jogged over to the ball, run scored.
1: Right.
5: And it just looked like he was not going at full speed. After the game, he said he thought it was a home run, so that play was on him.
1: Sure was.
5: Kind of a brain freeze.
1: It almost felt like he didn't think there was anybody running. Like, hey, I'm just going to casually jog in and toss that ball in. Then he realized, oh, crap, this guy's screaming around third base. Too late. Good of an arm as he has, it didn't happen. Look, it didn't matter. I mean, that game got out of hand and got out of hand in a hurry. Thank goodness. What I tell you yesterday, eventually the Marlins were going to win a game. They had to, and they came back and beat the Phillies. So
2: that was big right there.
1: It was huge, Snit. You stay 5.5 up in the NL East.
5: So the Braves fall, and now they have a chance to maybe play some regular baseball, and Ronald Acuña Jr. now has had his first game back. So that's out of the way. We'll see how he does today. The Falcons, a lot of talk about quarterback, the offensive weapons, the offensive side of the ball. What about the defense? And this defense, you know, be a significantly better defense, and can they get the sack energy that they had? Don't know if you're going to set a new sack record for the team like they did last year, but can Jeff Ulbrich, who was retained from the last staff, make a difference, and can this team find a way out of the gate against some really good quarterbacks to demonstrate that they are going to be just as good defensively as we hope they're going to be offensively, and can they do it without James Pierce Jr. for 1, 2, 4, 6 games, whatever he may miss, if he is going to be suspended by the league for violation of the personal conduct policy.
1: Yeah, it's interesting. There was somebody asked about James Pierce Jr., I guess, yesterday, and there's still no update from Roger Goodell. They're going through the process. I don't know what takes so long for them to go through the process. This happened in February. The court case played out 2 months ago or 3 months ago, and it's all done. Like, just figure out what his suspension is going to be and allow us to, as a football team, and again, I'm not trying to get into legalities. As a football team, let us figure out so we can move on.
6: A lot of times they have a very good idea of what's happening before we do. They may be very aware it's already 4 games and they'll be there for training camp and preseason, and then the 4 game suspension starts as soon as the regular season starts. So they may already know, and then the information will come out to us in a week or two. But that's usually, they'll know before we know.
1: Right.
6: So they have a good idea.
5: Now, when he is, he can't come on the grounds. He can't have contact with the players. So it looks like they'll let him go through through training camp and through preseason, which would be good. And then he has to go sit down. But, you know, can Jeff Ulbrich and the defensive line find a way to make some noise? And speaking of defensive line, Vita Vea, big fella, and has been a wrecking machine for many years for the Tampa Bay Buccaneers. He has asked for a trade. Now, we've seen this before. Myles Garrett asked for a trade, and then he got the biggest contract in the history of the NFL for a player at his position. Is this a negotiating tactic, or is Vita Vea going to be available for the Falcons, for anybody who would want him? Now, he's still under contract, so you would have to trade for him, and intra-divisional trades are rare things, but if he is available, the question is, would you be willing at 31 sign him up for a couple of years to help him anchor your defensive
1: line? The answer is yes, because what are we missing in the middle? I know we traded for Mason Smith during the offseason, a guy in Jacksonville who didn't really work out. We're missing a giant plugger. And what is Vita Vea? He is a big-ass dude that you plug right there in the middle and can free up the Brandon Dorlesses, the James Pierce Juniors, the Jalen Walkers of the world. I don't know what Tampa would want for him. I don't know what kind of money he's looking for. Might be out of our price range, but Ian, baby, make a call.
6: For 71 is a deal he signed 4 years ago.
1: Wow.
6: He's in the last year of it. I think there's, I want to say, $17 million on the books. None guaranteed. So I guess if they cut him, it wouldn't hurt him too bad. So he's 31 years old. It gets a little funky when you have guys that size.
1: I was saying, at position, that age, don't you play till about 34, 35 anyway?
6: Yeah, probably. And he had a great season last year, too. So, and we have not had a guy that looks like that in a long time.
1: Like ever.
6: Talking to Ryan Neusel this offseason, saw him at an event I was at, and This is one of the type of players you have a tough time with when you're 305 pounds and he's 350 and he's athletic.
5: He's squatty.
6: You got to double team him. Now you're talking about a guy being freed up in the linebacker position. So he's a big piece of that defense. We'll see what they do.
5: And what's going on in North Carolina? Now they've had to suspend with pay the general manager of their football program.
2: Not talking about this.
5: Michael Lombardi. It seems, according to The Athletic, there was some inappropriate situation that took place, and HR was called in. And so until they investigate, he is on administrative leave with pay. Mm-hmm. So whatever's going on, they're giving him the dignity of still getting his paycheck on the 1st and the 15th.
1: Yeah. It's been a disaster up there to epic proportions. Between, what's our girl's name, Jordan Hudson, roaming the sidelines, roaming practices, you know, being a terrible, terrible football team a year ago under Bill Belichick. Michael Lombardi now seems like a very bad hire at GM, depending on what happens there. And I don't know what their prospects are this year. They're going to be picked, and we'll find out today. The ACC media voting gets released today. North Carolina's going to be the bottom five or six teams in that conference again. What a disaster. Maybe we dodged a bullet not hiring that dude.
2: Not talking about this.
5: He didn't want to be there.
6: He
5: wanted to be in the NFL. Mm-hmm. The NFL didn't want him, and he didn't want to go sit down. So he took a job, in my opinion, he really didn't want. So they gave him goo gobs of money, $50 million. Who wouldn't take that to go to college? You're the complete boss commissioner.

0: to go to college. You're the complete boss, commissioner, commander of everything when you're the head coach of a college football program. So he had total control, but his heart is not in that. Bill Belichick's heart is not in that. And the question I have is, if they are at the bottom or next to the bottom, how much longer does North Carolina let this go on? Because you want somebody who is passionate and somebody who is going to recruit and build on the program, not just there because he's taking a check.
1: I don't know. I'm shocked he's still there, to be honest with you. And I don't know that they're going to run him out of town.
2: I think 40 or 50 million.
1: Yeah, I think it's going to be up to Bill as long as Bill wants to be there. Now, if he gets embarrassed again this year and they go 4-8 or whatever, maybe he pulls the plug on himself and just says, I'm out. I'm not going to do this. But if I'm collecting money the way that he is, what do I care?
0: Yeah.
1: I mean, $10 million bucks or whatever it is per year to go 4-8 or 5-7, so be it.
2: That's not his M.O., though. He's not trying to recruit and get people in there.
0: Well, I'm not
1: he's
0: saying
1: he's just not very successful at it.
0: Yeah, I don't think he's as passionate about it as being an NFL coach.
2: I don't know. I mean, we're not around it enough to know. There's a lot of nonsense going on, but...
0: Well, let me ask you this.
2: I don't know that he's not trying to win football games.
0: You've seen bad coaches with bad programs in the SEC. They're still out front. They're still trying to recruit. They're still letting their fan base know that we are somebody and I'm the guy who can fix it. Whether it's Kentucky or Arkansas, who's picked to be last in everything. Where is Bill Belichick? He doesn't do anything at ACC Media Days. He is not doing anything to promote the university. And he's just there, in my opinion, to collect a check and try to win football games. I'm not going to accuse him of trying to lose.
1: Of course he's trying to win.
0: But I don't think he's as passionate as he was as being coach of the New England Patriots or if he had been coach of the Giants.
1: He also didn't have Tom Brady. And you go back and look at his record with and without Tom Brady, I'm starting to lean towards more. It was Tom Brady that carried that thing, not Bill Belichick. By the way, for this year's recruiting ranking, coming up for the class of 2027, they're ranked 50th. Behind such esteemed programs as Rutgers, Northwestern, Syracuse, Maryland. I mean, they suck at recruiting.
0: Mac Brown is giggling. Y'all threw me out. I'm the old guy that can't figure out football here.
1: You weren't. That's right. You were off because you had the polyps when we had a chance to talk to Mac Brown and Steve Spurrier.
0: Oh, my God. I miss Mac Brown.
1: He was awesome. But didn't he say off the air, I don't ask about North Carolina? Because I think it was litigious. May have been the word that was used, but he didn't want us to talk
3: about
1: North Carolina.
3: That's a big word.
1: Thank you, Joe. Somebody else said it's the only reason I used it.
0: Well, we'll see how it turns out. That now is not on Bill Belichick, what Michael Lombardi is doing or not doing, going to HR. That's not on him. You know, a grown man has to be responsible for his own behavior, but it's more of a trickle-down domino effect. They're not doing anything to better the perception or the football or the business of North Carolina, and that's what they were paid to do, and that is the starting five. All right, coming up, it is a couple of national days. National Milk Chocolate Day.
1: Yes.
0: And Ronald Acuna Jr.
2: Milk chocolate or chocolate milk?
0: I thought it said milk chocolate.
1: That's what I thought it said.
0: I'll go back and look at it.
2: I missed it. I thought I saw... Doesn't matter.
0: Which would include chocolate milk.
4: It does matter. It's a big difference.
2: Yeah, it's a huge difference.
0: Milk chocolate would be the candy and the Hershey's Kisses.
1: Yeah, chocolate milk's for a five-year-old. Milk chocolate is for all of us.
2: When do you think the last time you had chocolate milk is?
1: As a kid.
2: As a kid?
1: Yeah.
0: I can't remember the last time I bought chocolate milk. That'd be years.
1: I haven't had a glass of milk in 40 years. 30 years at least.
0: Those protein shakes count, Finn? Those are chocolate flavored. That's not chocolate milk, though.
1: No, it's not chocolate milk.
0: No.
2: Chocolate flavored.
4: Milk Chocolate Day, National Milk Chocolate Day.
2: There you go.
0: All right, so that...
1: What was the milk chocolate that you could scoop out of a can?
4: It was a Nesquik?
1: Nesquik, that's what it was, to make chocolate milk. That's the last time I've had chocolate milk, and I haven't seen a can of that in probably 30-plus years.
4: Ovaltine?
0: Might as well.
1: Drink your Ovaltine? What movie is that from?
0: Christmas Story.
1: There you go.
2: That's right.
0: Okay. Everybody should have seen that one. All right, coming up, Ronald Acuna Jr. showed up, but then the rest was all downhill for the Braves. We'll get to that when we return here in the locker room on The Fan 680.
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13: 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Braves got hammered yesterday by the Mets, 14-3. Connor Thomas gives up 11 runs in 2 2/3 innings. He takes the loss. Ronald Acuña Jr. did return. He goes 1-for-4 in defeat. 7-10 tonight. Going to be your first pitch. 5:55 Ford Leadoff Show. We'll get things going. Good news. Phillies, they lose to the Marlins. Braves still have a 5.5 game lead in the NL East. 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
14: It finally happened. I'm so happy with myself. We finally got you. How many times have you beat us? 100? I mean, it feels like a million. We finally got you back.
15: You did. You absolutely 100%.
14: Oh, yeah. We love playing with you guys, but you are my nemesis. Your team next year should be called.
15: Totally
14: kicked our butt tonight. We had a good time. Good work,
16: ladies. Yeah. Brian Finneran.
17: What an accomplishment.
16: Took down the Cobra Kai.
17: Good job.
16: The nemesis of all nemesis as payment.
13: happened to us. Finally go down. They've dominated. They tormented and tortured.
9: Big
13: you,
9: time.
13: Was it you and Matt Novas most of the time?
9: So,
17: that's kind of a big deal.
9: I joined another league my wife wasn't super happy about. So Matt Novas is not involved in this. So this was Jason and Ed are my teammates over there, and they're really good. But I was a part of both victories. They were gracious in defeat, Pam and Phyllis. We finally got over the hump and took care of business and captured third place, which moves us into the state state tournament happening in a few weeks.
13: Do they know that they get talked about on the radio?
9: Oh, they're aware, yeah.
13: Do they laugh about
9: they
13: it?
9: They do laugh about
13: what
9: it.
13: What was the secret sauce
18: laughing now?
13: To success?
9: I just had to play better.
18: You locked in.
9: Yeah, I definitely got locked in. It was so funny. So I got this new Aura ring that I'm wearing. It takes care of your, keeps track of your sleep routine, beats per minute in your heart. Gives you all kinds of stuff. Tells you when your REM is and all the different things you think about when you're doing stuff. So we played our first game, which we won, but I lost. So you're best out of three, right?
13: Mm-hmm.
9: So we lost like 21-4 or something. And then Jason and Ed took care of business in the next two games. I said, I'm out of this one. I need to get my mind right. So I looked at my heart rate, mm-hmm. beats per minute in that first game, and I peaked out at 142.
13: Holy Jesus.
17: Goodness,
13: you were running a marathon.
9: Absolutely.
13: Sweaty PEDs. You're throwing a bag.
9: It was crazy. But I felt like my heart in my chest beating. I was like, what is going on?
13: So you took a gummy. And
9: took
13: then
9: a
13: you
9: gummy and drank some beer right. and settled down a little bit. I did not take the gummy. And then just kind of got a little more comfortable. So it was classic. So really fun. That's over at Slow Pour, about 3 miles from where John Michaels lives. I invited Johnny over last night because a lot of people over there talk about the show and want to meet Johnny. Knows he lives in Lawrenceville. And he made the right decision. His wife is coming home
13: from
9: a trip.
13: Maybe not. I actually should have came over there.
9: His wife is coming home from a trip. She's been gone for 4 or 5 days. So, you know, you want the house to look good. You want dinner to be ready and everything else. He goes, she's coming home. I said, you bet not come over to Slow Pour tonight if she's coming home on that flight. But she got delayed and didn't get home till 1 in the morning.
13: She got home at 1:20 in the morning. So I'm on like an, you know, being the good husband, I was like, I could just go to sleep.
9: Right to sleep, I would have went, dude.
13: But I was like, no, let me stay up. I mean, you know, I haven't seen her.
17: Town.
13: No, well, that was a problem. It was a little too late in the evening. She didn't get home till 1:30 in the morning. Well, now I'm wide awake and I can't go. I probably fell asleep at 2:45. It's a good thing we're not at the sawmill today or the factory because I might lop off a hand.
19: So Brian Finneran moves on in cornhole. He defeats his nemesis in order to get there because Pam and I'm telling you, we should have them on the show, have been the bane of your existence.
13: We did it!
19: Get past Ivan Drago.
13: That's now, right. Did you eliminate them in the process of moving on?
9: Oh, yeah, that was the third place match.
13: So they're out.
9: Yeah, they're out, but a lot of times people can't play in the tournament, so they'll get.
18: Now, is this a one-off, or do you think you finally figured them out?
9: No, there's a way to kind of handle them. You got to, like...
13: Who's the weak link on their team?
9: It depends on the day. There's no weak link. They're both very good. But if you can get a bag in front of the hole, they have a tough time getting around it.
13: Okay.
9: So I always try to block it and then let them miss or whatever. But it's not important. Anyway, we got the dub. And it was a good feeling.
19: Well, we could have used him out of the bullpen last night.
9: No question.
19: Because the bullpen did not have it. And the Braves got rocked last night, 14-3. And they were short. I'm looking at the sound sheet, but it was funny watching it. How short Walt Weiss was, how short Ronald Acuna Jr. was. There was not a lot of thought into what went on. They just got whooped. Nobody was giving elaborate answers after last night's game. And it was good to see Ronald Acuna Jr. get out there again. In his first at bat, he's 0-2 quickly, and then he works the thing to a full count, fouling off balls and having a good eye, and then gets on base with a single, ends up coming home as Ozzie Albies drove him home, and Ozzie drove in all three runs for the Braves. After the game, Ronald Acuna Jr. very briefly talked about what it was like to be back.
20: Yeah, amazing. So excited, nervous, but that's the end result. We won, but tomorrow we coming with the same energy, same mentality, and I have to keep it up.
19: So he wanted to win. Hopefully, the end of the game turns around because it just got away in the seventh inning when it was all over. They busted open the Mets, and you really had nowhere to go. Walt Weiss had nowhere to go with the extra innings the last two games in Baltimore. You don't want to go through your bullpen. You still got a series to win. You still got all these games that you still have to play in a row. So he's got to look at now and down the road.
0: When you get in that situation for Connor Thomas, do you understand the job that's at hand? And especially when it starts going sideways, do you know that you're just being...
13: You got to eat it.
0: You're the...
13: Sacrificial lamb.
19: The ERA is going to take a beating.
0: I was going to say goat.
13: He's not the goat.
0: No, he's a sacrificial lamb.
13: He will be the goat. He will go on another team. It just won't be the Braves. It'll be the Stripers.
19: Connor Thomas gives up 11 runs. He had to stay out there. His ERA ballooned to 21. After one outing. And so he had to do it. He had to take one for the team. Jorge Mateo has to come in to finish off the game. You don't want to go and use any unnecessary arms in a game like that.
13: And that goes back to Sunday, where that game that you find a way to win in the 11th inning becomes so important, because if you lose that game, now you're on a 3-game losing streak. Right. But because you win it, you go, all right, we flushed today. Guess who we have on the mound? Chris Sale. So you got a good chance that today is going to be, 5-1 or something like that. He's going to shut people down, and you don't go on an extended losing streak. So little things, little wins like that, and you can even go back to Friday. You don't find a way to win on Friday. This could have been like a 5- or 6-game losing streak.
0: No doubt. You worked the bullpen over the weekend, and you had to do what you did. Last night, which was brutal.
13: Do you think Walt Weiss feels bad about that? Like, when you know a guy's going to have to go out there and just get bludgeoned?
0: Did Hefner make a trip to the mound at some point? Yeah.
13: I was pretty checked out. I flipped over to Raw by then.
0: What do you do? You just...
19: You got 6 more runs in you? It's all right, champ. Don't worry about it.
13: You don't even ask him how the arms feel.
0: Listen, you're in here for the duration, buddy.
13: Just throw strikes. That's probably the only thing you tell. Just throw it over the plate. Who cares? We're done. All right.
0: Who knows? They did pitch, which is crazy, a scoreless fourth inning yesterday against the Mets. 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
19: Wild moment early in the game. Ronald Acuna Jr. goes back on a fly ball. Ball bounces off the orange part of the top of the wall, goes back into play, and he kind of jogged over. And I, when I was watching it and then saw the replay, I thought he was trying to fake out, maybe psych out one of the runners on base and catch him trying to take an extra bag and then mow him down. But after the game, he gave an answer to what was doing, because the Mets were running full speed and Ronald was moving in slow motion.
20: No, I think that's homer. You're talking about Lindor. I think that's homer, boy. Nobody tell me that. That's my fault.
19: So he said he thought it was a home run, and they were going to circle him around the bases, but it wasn't a home run, and so it allowed a run to score. So it was just kind of an awkward play. Buster Olney, he joined Nick and Chris, as he does every single week, and he says, forget last night, Ronald Acuna Jr. is going to make a big difference.
21: And I do think that we've seen, for year by year, rising maturity in his game and his approach at the plate. I mean, he's an incredibly driven player. When you're around you're inside the Braves clubhouse, you're around the team. He isn't the most vocal guy, but man, when you get, those windows into his personality, especially me as someone who doesn't speak Spanish, sometimes I can make eye contact and you see, and through an interpreter conversation, you can see how competitive he is. He wants to be great. He wants to be the best. And that's why, and I'll always have confidence that he's going to come back and be a factor down the stretch.
19: So, very glowing review from Buster Olney, from somebody outside of the operation and outside of Atlanta, about Ronald Acuna Jr. So, we know he's healthy. Another scary moment as he fouls a ball off of the meat of his quad. It was right above his knee that he fouls it off. He limped around, finishes that bat, and then grounded out in that at bat. But he stayed in the game, and so that was a little bit all no,
0: right?
19: Is what Braves country was saying.
0: It was funky because ball was deep in the zone, and he fouled it off his right knee. He's got all that protection on the left ankle and something in the shin and everything else, and he fouled it off his right.
19: He looked like a catcher last night. All the equipment that he had on to protect him. Buster only went on to say, as the trade deadline looms, what would be the Brave strategy if Tarek Skubal is not going to be available to be traded?
21: Let's say Skubal becomes available on Friday, right? And the Braves, in their back and forth with the Tigers, feel like, you know what, this is not going well, and we don't think we're going to land that guy, maybe the path you take is to, you know, pile assets into a possible Mason Miller offer and then take one of the many starting pitchers who are going to be available for that depth. Like Kevin Gausman of the Blue Jays, he's not what he was. But I think with the amount of money owed to him, you probably could get that guy from the Toronto Blue Jays without giving up. I mean, it's not going to take a lot because of the amount of money that he's owed. So maybe you get a second-tier starting pitcher to round out your rotation. To your point, you get this absolutely locked-down bullpen, and you can win a World Series with that. You can win in the postseason with that, but it would be a really high price.
13: Interesting, and who did we talk to last week that said the same thing, where, you know, it may be bullpen instead of going to get starters? I'm looking because we got to do Tiger Watch. Tigers have lost three in a row. They're six back in their division, but they're only four out of the wild card. And that's the tough part. Now, when I say four out of the wild card, that's four out of the third spot. In between them are the Twins, the Astros, the Mariners, and the Orioles. So there's four teams in between them and the Guardians for that final wild card spot. But does Detroit look and say, hey, we're not out of this far enough to want to trade Tarek Skubal, and we're going to drive the price tag up? Would you want to go the closer route? Because I'm going to tell you, Mason Miller is just absolutely lights out.
19: The Reaper.
13: You go get him, put him along with Rossell Iglesias and Robert Suarez when he comes back, and holy cow.
19: Yeah, you have to wonder, the Padres have been done, but what about their future? And if they want to go ahead and talk turkey, you go and get Mason Miller, and, you know, Suarez is able to come back. Now, all of a sudden, maybe it's a bullpen, to your point, a bullpen type of postseason roster set up for the Braves, and you don't have to worry about somebody going four innings or not. You know you got the rest of the game handled.
0: Does it really feel like Alex Anthopoulos has ever been in on, like, the top rated trade candidate or free agent or whatever? And there's a million people out here. There's a list ESPN has out there of the 100 top guys. Mm-hmm. One of which is the kid we played, was it Friday or Saturday in Baltimore? Trevor Rogers, who looked like a absolute gamer. Mm-hmm. I mean, there's guys out there you can probably find that you don't have to break the bank for or give up your entire deal. And I got to believe all hands are on deck as far as the scouting department and right, figuring out who that guy is. So I would not be surprised if Skubal is not the guy that they go after, or Mason Miller, or whoever else is in the top four or five guys, and you figure out what else you're going to do.
13: So our social media department had, I guess they posted it yesterday at 680 The Fan on our social media channels, that scouts from a bunch of different teams have now been showing up at Braves minor league facilities or minor league games because they're scouting. And it was teams like the A's, the Padres, the Tigers. So they're taking a look at some of the young players and young pitchers that are out there. Look, if I can go get somebody, if I can go get Mason Miller, think about what the final four innings could be. It could be Didier Fuentes. It could be Robert Suarez, Mason Miller, and Rossell Iglesias, in whatever order you want to put those four out there. You suddenly could make it a five-inning game. And remember, in the postseason, you have days off in between. So you can tell some of them, not every day, but there are going to be some built in. You can tell these guys, you're going to go out and throw one inning, and that's all I need from you. It's one blanket inning.
19: And a lot of people aren't talking about it, but there could be less baseball or no baseball next year. So if you're saying what AA normally does, maybe there's no baseball next year. Maybe you go all in to try to win a World Series and make this thing last much longer than maybe a long winter for baseball may have. So maybe it's different because of what could be happening down the road for the Braves and for Major League Baseball. You don't have to leave the 680 The Fan airwaves when you leave your car. You can take us to work with you. 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We probably should start giving a shout out to our first YTPer that signed on, UGA Dog 17.
13: Okay.
19: He was first up at 6 o'clock in the morning when we started here in the locker room. The man needs respect put on his neck.
1: What an accomplishment.
13: There we go.
0: That's great.
13: You know what? Dog fans get up early and make that money.
1: F*** you and go dogs.
13: There you go.
0: Thank you, Hess Stetson.
19: He's
13: somebody said, where's Finn? He's right here.
19: No, his camera was off a little bit.
13: Oh, that's why.
19: Road Dogg came in here and fixed that situation. All right, coming up.
13: Somebody else said Finn just casually appearing out of nowhere.
19: Who are the young pups that can play like big dogs, and have they lost control in North Carolina? We'll get to that when we return here in the locker room on the Fan 680 and 93.7 FM.
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19: 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And what's next for baseball? Smarter bat sensors that capture every swing, automated strike zones enhancing every at-bat. The future keeps moving forward. And right here in Atlanta, Invesco QQQ is proud to support the Atlanta Braves. 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

0: 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College football getting ready to ramp up just like the NFL. And some youngsters, not just here locally, but around the country, could have major impact on some college football programs. On Three had a really good list of potential true freshman starters for week one of the college football season. And that is very interesting. You hear a lot of guys when they get recruited and then they get into the system, but you know, more often than not, they have to wait a season before they really get ingratiated to the college football game. But there's some names on the list that could make a difference. Ohio State has wide receiver Chris Henry Jr., you know, his dad, well known for playing for the Cincinnati Bengals and lost his life tragically. Faison Brandon, quarterback for Tennessee. Think about that. Last year, you go into the prom, and then a few months later, you're the quarterback at Tennessee.
1: Goodness. He was a five-star recruit. He threw for 7,400 yards, 90 touchdowns. Also had 1,494 yards rushing and 24 touchdowns in his 4 years as a starter. What do you mean? Go ahead and say it's
2: four-year career in high school. He had how many touchdowns?
1: 90.
2: Okay.
1: And then 24 on the ground. So he had 114 touchdowns.
2: That's pretty good. You preface that in the beginning by saying his four-year career.
1: I was getting to what I get to.
2: Yeah, but saying 97 touchdowns, it sounds like he had it in 1 year when he first started. That made me a little bit nervous. My eyes opened up like, wow. Well,
1: why does he become important? Okay. Who do they play the second week of the season? They're right here against LSU. Georgia Tech.
2: Georgia Tech.
1: Yeah. All right. And that's going to be the game ACC Huddle's going to be at. It's right here.
0: You got to think,
1: Week two.
0: Defensive coordinator's got to get after a freshman. You haven't 100%. Seen anything at the college level. So if you want to get him early before he gets a chance to see a lot of different defenses and figure some things out. Another quarterback, Jared Curtis, for Vandy might get a chance to start. So you go from Diego Pavia, a guy who was a senior and really did a lot of magnificent things with his legs. Now you go maybe have to turn the keys to the bus over to a freshman quarterback, and you have to see where Clark Lee is going to be able to do with that, with a guy who certainly is going to be bright-eyed. But if you're a quarterback, you're going to be listening to every piece of information coming your way.
1: Think about some of the true freshmen that started last year at quarterback. Bear Bachmeyer at BYU led them to an 11-2 season. Wore a stupid number, but I know there was a reason. I forgot what the reason was behind him. He wore like 47, but he was good. Bryce Underwood at Michigan, it was up and down, but they did go 9-3 during the regular season. Jaron Kiawe Sagapolatelli, what school does he go to?
2: USC.
1: Cal. You're right.
2: Close,
1: on the West Coast.
2: Side.
1: But he was at ACC Media Day. Good looking kid. Big, giant kid. Started as a freshman, had over 3,000 yards. So you can start as a freshman, I think, a lot more now at quarterback than we've seen in the past. Because a lot of these kids in high school are running spread offenses. They're throwing it all over the field. You get to college, while there's obviously an adaptation process, I think they're a lot more prepared to do so.
0: For the Dogs, offensive lineman Zyke Hilton is on this list where he could be a potential starter. And what would that do when you see how Kirby likes to build his offensive line? If you get a chance to start at Georgia as a true freshman on the offensive line, you can pencil him in for a nice draft pick selection in the NFL draft.
1: Finn, what do you think would be the hardest position to start at as a true freshman in college and maybe the easiest?
2: At big time college football?
1: Yes.
2: God, it's got to be... Offensive line jumps out at me. I mean, your body is not developed like it needs to be for the most part. You got guys you're going against that have been in that system. And I was just talking to guys last night at Cornhole about like Ladd McConkey and Brock Bowers. Mm-hmm. I mean, Brock jumped off the page at you, right? You knew he was going to be something special at the NFL level. Ladd McConkey had questions about because his size and he was fast. All the different things you look
3: at. Hater.
2: Slightly, but not anymore. But you think about what he's been able to do in the league in L.A. with the Chargers, and you're like, the upbringing through Georgia's program,
1: right?
2: Playing the receiver position, being in the weight room. I mean, everybody who goes through Georgia for 4 years, if you apply yourself, you are going to be as good as anybody coming out of college football and getting ready to go to the pros, and you're going to be ready to play. Just because of the system that you're in and the programs that they put you through. So I think offensive line first and foremost jumps out at me in the SEC. It's got to be tough as a freshman.
1: That's what I was thinking. I was going to say the skill positions, I don't want to say are a little easier, but if you could play receiver, you could play receiver. If you got skills at running back as a freshman, you're fast. You're going to be fast. I think both lines. D tackle. Like, how many times do you see a true freshman D tackle just dominate? You normally don't. There might be a guy that comes in and plays some, but they're not just taking over games. And I think offensive line, and that's where Georgia last year, and we talked about this some yesterday, they were playing freshmen at certain points on the offensive line. They're going to be better this year because of that. Think about that. You go through the grinds as an 18-year-old. You went to your prom, as you talked about, 3 or 4 months before, and now you're playing a 25-year-old defensive lineman. And you got to go against a guy that's had 4 or 6 or 5 or however many years of weight training, nutrition, practice, knowing how to play the college game.
0: Getting ready for the NFL.
1: Right.
0: What you're doing. You're going up against guys that are going to be in the NFL in a few months. So interesting list there as the true freshman might have a chance to get out on the field and do a little bit of damage. What kind of damage is Michael Lombardi doing to North Carolina as he's been placed on administrative leave? The Athletic reported, citing sources that didn't want to be named, that there was an HR complaint that has led to his suspension or removal from the premises with pay. So he is still being paid by the university. But as GM, you're supposed to always be working. You're supposed to be looking at the transfer portal, seeing if somebody's disgruntled somewhere. You still have business to take care of. And now he's away, and North Carolina didn't really hit the ground running. You can't expect anybody to go to North Carolina and just win immediately, even if it's Bill Belichick, but you have a situation where it's starting to look like it is not just about the football first. Last year, it was a coach and his girlfriend in interviews and not winning football games. And before the season gets started now, you have the general manager placed on administrative leave for an internal issue. Here's Pete Thamel talking about what it means that the general manager of North Carolina football is now out of the building.
3: This stems from a human resources complaint filed by a former member of North Carolina's front office. And that led to Mike Lombardi being placed by the university, not by Bill Belichick, by the university on administrative leave. Lombardi makes $1.5 million in his job as general manager. This obviously leaves UNC at a crossroads. He's their top personnel guy. He's a longtime Bill Belichick acolyte. Mike Lombardi's status is clearly uncertain going forward as the university investigates.
1: If you're North Carolina, you bet not lose in Ireland the opening weekend against TCU. And TCU blew them out in North Carolina last year. Because listen to this, what they've got to face. They'll play East Tennessee. They should win that. Then they're at Clemson. They play Notre Dame. They're at Pitt. Play Duke. Syracuse. Miami. UConn they should win. But UConn won like 8 or 9 games last year.
2: Solid last year.
1: Louisville. Virginia. NC State. Where are they winning 6 games?
2: I don't think they're winning 6 games.
0: This is it. This is it for Bill Belichick.
2: Listen to his coaching staff, and we'll start with Mike Lombardi, who is a general manager, making $1.5 million on leave for God knows what happened. I hope he yelled at somebody inappropriately. And
0: we have no idea.
2: I hope that's it, because for the love. Bill Belichick, the head coach. Bobby Petrino, the offensive coordinator.
1: Oh, my goodness.
2: Will Friend, they brought in
0: good guys.
2: Offensive line coach. Matt Lombardi. Michael Lombardi's son.
0: Of course. Well, nepotism going on there.
2: Natron Means Business.
1: Former player there.
2: You coaching the running backs where he played. I'll just do a couple more. Steve Belichick.
1: Who's he related to?
2: Bill, the head coach.
1: Maybe he'll make some more funny faces on the sideline.
2: He's the defensive coordinator and linebacker coach. Brian Belichick. Defensive backs and safeties.
0: Come on. This sounds like a joke.
1: I bet not ever hear somebody say something about Bronny when that staff
0: this
1: is put together.
0: This sounds like a joke.
2: Jamie Collins, who played under Bill Belichick in New England as well, coaches the inside linebacker.
1: Former Vandy linebacker, if I'm not mistaken.
2: Vandy, huh?
0: Mm-hmm. Well, it looks like they just gave him a blank check. He's Bill Belichick. He came in with a resume, winning all the Super Bowls with the Patriots.
4: I'm just going to go over here and hire all my kids.
2: Mm-hmm.
4: Jordan. Go ahead and get that paperwork ready.
0: Has he talked that much? We haven't heard the man. He didn't talk at ACC Media Days again.
1: He was at ACC Media Days. I didn't even realize. You remember where we were set up and there was a row and then you could cut through that little restaurant to go to the bathroom? I walked right by Bill Belichick, didn't even know who he was. Because he was kind of slunched over. He was talking
2: to someone.
1: I wasn't paying attention because I wasn't, you know, I'm not looking to see. There was just two people sitting there.
2: You had your head on a swivel when you're at ACC.
1: And then Groover, as I walked back through, Groover goes, I'm going to try to get a picture of Bill Belichick. I said, where is he? He goes, you just walked by him. And I turned. And sure enough, he's like slunched down, trying to be hidden. He didn't want anybody to see him. He's sitting over there talking to, I'm assuming, his agent or one of his handlers or whatever. He didn't want to talk to anybody. I've just retire, dude.
0: His job is to talk to everybody. ABC, always be recruiting. You need to make it a place where people who are in the portal or people getting ready to come into college want to go to North Carolina because of you.
1: Or always be conversing. Like, talk to somebody there.
0: Yeah. We'll see how. I think this will be it. This will be his last season.
1: He'll turn I hope they go 2-10 and he gets fired.
0: He's not built for this. He doesn't want this. He wants to go back to the
2: NFL. He cannot survive. Like, even in his own body, survive another season like that. He's not ready. He's not used to it. He's not ready for it. He can't handle it. It's going to be a disaster.
1: Think about the last few years after Brady was gone and they were scuffling and Belichick just looked miserable. He'd rather go back to those teams where he had Mac Jones and God knows who else playing quarterback for him as opposed to what he's got right here.
0: All right, coming up, a woman goes in for surgery and the doctor takes out the wrong thing. We'll take that to OTP when we return here in the locker room on the Fan 680 and 93.7 FM.
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1: 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Braves, they get blown out yesterday. 14-3 to the Mets was the final. Connor Thomas gave up 11 runs in 2 2/3 innings. Good news, though, Ronald Acuna Jr. was back. Goes 1-for-4 in defeat tonight. Chris Sale going to get the ball. 7-10 first pitch, 5:55. Ford leadoff show right here on the Fan and the Free Fan app. Phillies lost to the Marlins, so the Braves still lead by 5.5 games. James Pierce Jr.'s case still remains under review with the NFL. Falcons going to start practice tomorrow. Guess what? We'll be up there. We're your home of the Braves Fan, 680-93.7 FM.

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1: Show trip.
0: We will be there for a show trip, and it will be our first time up there as the new regime is going to be in charge. The culture will be changed, and the football will be better for many years to come. Now,
2: no doubt about it, and I think it will be, and I think this will be a lot of fun for you guys. Because football season is right around the corner.
1: Thank God.
2: So is the 12th. I know. You ain't kidding. 12th
1: annual. I can't wait.
2: North Carolina, I think they show up for practice on Thursday this week. And then you'll get a chance to hear from Bill Belichick after Thursday's practice.
1: We suck.
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0: All right. 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And this week used to be very big for everybody around the country. Is it the same as we go OTP?
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0: Yeah, when you wake up from something like this, the first call is not to your parents or to friends. It's to Stoudemire and Associates. A woman goes into a procedure. She's supposed to have a simple thing. A benign cyst is supposed to be removed, Finn.
2: Mm-hmm.
0: Okay. Put her to sleep. Get it out of there. Wake her up. Get out of there.
2: Ovaries, those
0: internal.
2: Internal. Mm-hmm.
0: Problem is, her bladder was removed.
1: Excuse me?
0: And it wasn't supposed to be removed. Kind of need a bladder to go to the bathroom.
1: Did they have, the wrong chart where one person was supposed to get a bladder removed and one person was supposed to get a benign cyst? Because those things don't look anything like each other.
0: Hey, I can't go to the bathroom right now. What happened, Doc? Oops.
2: No, that's devastating.
4: Just an accident.
0: Yeah.
2: Yeah, well, accidents in the medical profession are not what we're looking for.
1: Like a cadaver ligament.
2: That's exactly right.
0: $6 million?
2: Piece of the tissue, more than that. How much was it? 17?
0: 17.
2: I don't even know that's enough.
0: $1 million.
2: She had a neo bladder put together from her small intestines.
0: And a maker one.
2: Yeah, and then she still has to use a catheter every once in a while.
4: Oh, you can't just put it back?
2: You cannot put it back.
0: I don't work like that. Not like a Lego.
2: It's an awful, awful story. Medical malpractice situation where...
1: Was that like one of those fake doctors?
2: No. I think it was just a terrible mistake.
0: I would just think you kind of go to
2: a protocol.
0: It was
2: one of those Maine. It's the state of Maine. Don't have surgery in Maine, I guess.
0: Okay. Or that doctor.
1: Was he a doctor of lobster and thought maybe she was a lobster?
0: No, clearly, he's a bladder doctor. He thought he was there for a bladder.
1: Not anymore.
0: Now it's cost him. This is usually a big week. It used to be big. They used to promote it in
1: SummerSlam.
0: Everybody would be of that, too. That's coming up. Shark Week on the Discovery Channel.
5: What are you doing? Shark Week.
0: The situation yesterday where there was a great white off the coast of California. But usually Shark Week was a big thing and everybody kind of dialed in.
6: You're going to need a bigger boat.
2: So Shark Week coincides every single year with NFL training camp. I say every year, every single year.
6: You got city hands, Mr. Hooper.
2: You are, and you finish your meetings at night, and it started Sunday night. And you get in there, and probably about 9:30, maybe 10 o'clock, you grab your snack, and you head back to your room, and curfew's at 11 or whatever. And you sit in that family room. You got quads at the buildings they put together in the dormitories at Flowery Branch, and they're all quads. You usually used to sit there. This goes back to Furman, even. Sit there and watch Shark Week and make it happen. But it always coincided with training camp. It was one of those things you look forward to sitting down and watching a little shark action.
1: Well, I think part of it, not as many people watch cable the way that they once did. Mm-hmm. I think a lot of people are streaming, doing whatever. So maybe they're not locked into Shark Week. Well, speaking of sharks, I stumbled across a show yesterday on that, waiting for my wife to get home. It's called All the Sharks. You would love this, home team. This would be a perfect competition show. Mm-hmm. There was five different teams, and the goal was they had to go underwater and take pictures of sharks. each shark had different points. Like common sharks, you might have got 1 or 3 points. Rare sharks, you got more points. And whoever got the most points won $50,000 at the end.
0: 50 grand.
1: They were one of the guys, or there was a group of two dudes, and they were like, oh, man, we're going to go down where the tiger sharks are, which apparently are really, really dangerous. I think tiger sharks are right up there with great whites. It's like,
2: yeah, they're aggressive.
1: These dudes are like sitting on a reef and they're like, look out, here's another one. And these sharks are just swimming by and they're taking pictures of them. You would like this show, home team.
0: Yeah, I can watch those things.
1: You ought to be a contestant.
0: I used to watch Shark Week. Well, I might be having a cultural moment because I was going to ask you.
4: You didn't even like swimming with turtles.
2: Right.
1: There was a brother on the show.
0: It was a snapping turtle. And the
1: it
0: guy,
1: was not a snapping turtle.
0: The guy said you can feed him lettuce, but be careful because if he hits your finger, he'll bite it off.
1: Snapping turtles are in freshwater. Those were sea turtles we were swimming with.
0: Yeah. Snapping turtle, sea turtle.
2: What's the difference?
0: Turtle with teeth. The man said that the turtle could snap off your finger. That's all I needed to know.
2: Okay. Regardless, interesting. You've been up and down the Netflix roster of shows, dude.
1: I found everything.
0: You have.
1: When you don't have cable, you find things to watch. It was either that or go to Tubi. And I'd rather watch all the sharks than something filmed on a Nokia 3600.
0: You guys heard of surveillance pricing? That is
2: when stores
0: and third-party grocery delivery services, they use your personal data and they charge different people different prices for the same thing.
2: Why is that okay? Where is this happening?
0: It's not okay. Well, in New Jersey, they have banned it. They have become the first states to ban surveillance pricing on groceries. So I guess they take your data, and I don't know the philosophy.
2: Where is shopping that this is happening? You know, you go to the store, and the price is on the aisle. It's right on the section you're looking at.
0: Apparently, some of these places, the price is not there till you check out. And it rings up differently based on your personal data. I don't think that's right.
2: I don't understand.
1: Well, I would think, like, you go into Kroger, you put your Kroger shopping cart in, or Publix. Not saying any of them are doing. I get that, but he's saying that could be how they get your personal data.
2: This must be if you're doing, like, delivery stuff or something.
1: I don't know. Either way, it sounds super illegal.
0: That's still illegal. I wouldn't like it just because you live in one place and I live in another. You charge me a different delivery charge.
1: Right, because I like wings and I order wings 3 days a week, you're not going to bump my wing price up $5.
0: Yeah, you pick up my groceries. Why should it be any different than when they pick up your groceries?
5: According to this article, the technology can be found at Whole Foods, Amazon Fresh, Kroger, and even Walmart recently rolled out the technology in March of 2026.
0: So here's my question, Road Dogg, and I don't know. Do they charge folks that make more, or do they charge folks that make less more? Because it should be the same price for everything, but there's a reason why they're doing this.
2: And I got to get to the bottom of this. I don't understand.
1: It can't make any sense.
2: If you're in store shopping, you can't look at something on the aisle, read what it says for the cost. Well, go to the checkout stand, put your code in, and then it goes up.
0: If you log in to Walmart and you got to log in, their algorithms can do what they want to do.
2: Food delivery. It's food delivery. That's the only place this makes sense to even be possible is food delivery.
0: It's still not right.
1: No,
2: I totally agree. But if don't get your food delivered, it's a good easy way to avoid this problem.
1: Why does Walmart have that technology but can't figure out how to use Tap for Pay in their stupid store? Just why I don't. Well, there's a million reasons I don't go in.
0: Oh no, they do that on purpose.
1: It's
0: an extra fee. Yeah. So you can't tap to pay at Walmart.
1: They're like a multi-billion-dollar corporation. Put the damn tap to pay in.
2: For some of us that
1: don't carry cards.
0: And LeBron James signed his contract. He will wear the number 23 for the Sixers.
1: No, he won't.
0: The Sixers put out a picture on social media. It was a picture of his jersey hanging in his locker next to a crown. There you go. They're ready for
1: the king. He's wearing 23.
2: King James.
0: That's what he's doing.
2: What's his normal number?
0: He can't wear six.
1: Well, he can't wear six because Dr. J is retired.
0: He can't wear that one.
1: Douche.
0: Six is done in Philly.
2: What was his number when he played other places?
1: He was 23. And he wore six in other places. It's Michael Jordan's number. We're a different
2: Jordan
1: game,
2: playing Philly?
1: No.
2: Oh. And what's the problem?
0: There's no problem.
2: Yeah, he wore it before. That's his number.
1: Go back to something else. We're 99.
0: 99. Was he did his
2: round?
0: His
2: number, dude.
1: We're 42.
0: And that will do
1: how many damn teams you've played for.
2: The GOAT.
0: 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It mattered much. We were glad to see Ronald Acuna Jr. get back out on the field. He got up to plate leading off for the Atlanta Braves, started with an 0-2 count, worked it full, then he singles to center field. He then scores the first run of the game as Ozzie Albies knocks him in. Ozzie knocked in all three runs for the Braves as he hit a two-run shot later, and then that was it for the Braves. We had a 3-3 game that just got out of hand late, and the Mets ended up hammering Braves pitching last night to a 14-3 affair. So the opener is gone. Can you now win the next two facing a team that is really out of everything? They've lost Juan Soto now due to injury as he's on the IL, and you certainly were feeling the ramifications of playing back-to-back extra inning affairs in Baltimore, and that one Sunday, you probably wish you had ended things early, and now you have to see if you can win two in a row in order to get out of there with the win.
1: Look, you just flush a game like this and you keep it moving.
2: Johnny nailed it. You talked about Miami's not going to lose 20 in a row.
1: Right.
2: And did they walk off the Phillies last night? So as bad as that game felt and the beatdown you took and that poor kid, Connor Thomas, it's in the grand scheme of things.
1: Yeah, every day that you continue to keep that lead is one day closer to winning the division. So every time Philly loses, you'd like to win. I mean, if you could have played better yesterday, you're 6.5 up. But in the grand scheme, you didn't lose any ground. And you know today with Chris Sale, you're going to get a good outing. I mean, think about it. When we were at the game the other day, Sale had to go through a tough first where his defense didn't help him out. And then he guts through and ends up striking out 11. He's going to put you in position to win the game. That was just about a score 4 or 5 runs tonight, and you're probably going to break this one-game losing streak.
0: So Ronald Acuna Jr. comes back. We'll see what he has now that he has a few at-bats under his belt now that he has returned from the hamstring. We're going to be up at Flowery Branch tomorrow as the Falcons get ready for training camp. It gives us a perfect opportunity for us to get into a way or ways to fix the franchise.
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0: So, the Atlanta Falcons get ready. They're going to have an interesting situation. A lot of guys on one-year deals. You have Jeff Ulbricht coming back, coaching your defense. That set a new Falcons franchise sack record last year, but you probably won't have James Pierce Jr. to start the season. One game, two games, three games, four games, six games, who knows? So you don't know that. We don't know that as of yet. So is defense a place where you need to go? You know you're going to have a quarterback battle. You know Zachariah Branch is going to be inserted. You're expecting Drake London and Kyle Pitts to be your veterans now. So what about the defense? Vita Vea, a man who is a monster and a fire hydrant of a football player, been in Tampa for quite a few years, has requested a trade, and Mike Garofalo talks about what's going on with that scenario.
4: The signal was first put up in the spring when Vea was not participating, and it sort of stayed under the radar a little bit. But then at minicamp, and we did the reporting, we said he's not participating in minicamp. So at that point, yeah, all teams were aware of the situation. I would think that the Buccaneers, with Jason Light as the general manager, this is an experienced front office that has been through this before and won't necessarily panic. We'll try to get back at this and get a contract done.
0: Now, like I said before, Myles Garrett said, thank you, Cleveland. It's been a ride. Put an ad out in the paper. It ain't got the biggest contract in history of a man at his position. Is this just a negotiating tactic? Or if there's an issue, should the Falcons do something that you typically don't see? Maybe pick up a phone and talk turkey with an older but still productive veteran who could help out your defense.
1: I just don't know, one, how much you'd have to give up to get him. Number two, would Tampa even do business with you? You think about it, in a division that is razor thin, the margin from first to last.

0: $15 million. The top of the list, Jeffrey Simmons in Tennessee. Mm-hmm. He just signed it this offseason.
1: Yeah, big deal.
0: $35 million a year.
1: And Chris Jones is not going to get that. He's not.
0: No. He's not looking for that. He's looking to at least get 22, 23, 24 million.
1: Ain't my money.
0: So that puts him about number 7 or 8.
2: He'd make a difference.
0: Get that.
2: He would make a difference.
1: Would you give him that kind of money?
0: On a short-term deal, I would give him a raise.
1: 3 years, $60 million.
2: Man, can you do something else with that next year?
1: I'm good with it because right now we're paying money for Kirk Cousins not to be here. Think about that dead cap is going to come off. That dead cap will disappear at the end of this year. So if I can get Vita Vea for 3 for $60 or 3 for $70, sign me the hell up. That dude's 6'4 and 350 pounds.
2: Here's Benjamin Solak talking about what it might take to trade for Vita Vea.
3: If I were Vita Vea and I was one of the two best nose tackles in football and the other guy, Dexter Lawrence, got traded for the 10th overall pick like 3 months ago, I also would be saying, hey now, I think I'm pretty valuable here in the league. The issue for Vea is he's 3 years older. He is 31 years old. Lawrence was 28, already kind of pushing his prime. Vea is certainly past his. And so I texted an executive right when this news broke. And I said, if you were building a trade package for Vea, what would you do? He said, I don't know, like a second and a fifth.
0: Yeah, I was thinking like
2: you're going to have between 9 and 10 draft picks next year. Is he worth giving up a second and a fifth round pick to get a guy who's going to do his job and you don't have to worry about it?
1: Yep. Who am I getting in the second round that's Vita Vea?
2: Yeah, I might have to think about this.
0: Nobody. You just got to hope he stays healthy. 31, clock's ticking. But he had four and a half sacks last year. What how many tackles did he have? I mean, a lot of times you're not going to know how important he is to your defense. And, because
1: he's like Vince,
0: you're not watching film. Yeah, he's like Grady Jackson, shady Grady Jackson.
1: Right.
0: Mm-hmm. He had decent defenses when he was around.
1: Health hasn't been an issue. 16, 14, 15, 16, 17 games.
0: I know.
1: He's playing.
0: I know.
1: You can't hurt that guy.
0: Last year, 34 tackles, 7 tackles for a loss, 13 QB hits, 4.5 sacks, and the 7th most pressures at his position with 51.
2: He shows up and you already dictate to the offense. They got to double team him. You already change what everybody has to do if you have that guy.
0: The interesting thing is Pro Football Focus ranked him as the league's 18th best interior defensive lineman, and that's where he's getting paid right now.
1: Okay.
2: Well, show that to him. That might anger him.
0: Yeah, you're going to have to bump him up a few million. Give him a one-year extension or something.
2: Yeah, do you want to draft somebody and wait and see, or plug in a guy? There's no waiting and seeing. You know he's going forward, and he's going to be a problem. All right, coming up, what are the odds your team makes the college football playoff? We'll give you the numbers when we return here in the locker room on the Fan 680.
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11: 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Braves, they get blown out yesterday by the Mets. 14-3 was the final. Ronald Acuna Jr., though, was back. He goes 1-for-4 in defeat tonight. 5:55, your Ford leadoff show here on The Fan and the free Fan app. 7:10, your first pitch. Chris Sale going to get the ball. Braves still 5.5 games up in the NL East. According to Daniel Flick of the AJC, James Pierce Jr.'s case remains under review with the NFL. Falcons are going to start training camp tomorrow. We will broadcast live coming up in the morning. We're your home of the Atlanta Braves fans, 680-93.7 FM.
12: Go on to Albies, little punch to second, taken by Simeon, throws to first, Mets take game one. They were relentless late with a two-run sixth, a four-run seventh, a five-run eighth. And the Mets claim game one, 14-3 over the Braves.
13: Night at Citi Field, but the Braves have more games to play. Ronald Acuna Jr. returned from his injury, got on base promptly, scored promptly, had a little bit of a miscue in the outfield early, and that was about the long and short of the Braves. The rest was all Mets, as they really gave it to us last night. So now time to return the favor tonight, and you hear all of the action right here on The Fan. This is The Locker Room. Home team Brian Fitterin and John Michaels will be up at Falcons training camp tomorrow. Get a chance to go out there and see our first practice with Kevin Stefanski. There were some things you were able to pick out a few years ago, Finn. You think we'll learn anything major after one practice tomorrow? No. Is that one of the things you have to wait a week, 2 weeks, three weeks in?
5: No, it'll be a few weeks in before you learn something. The only thing you can see is who's under center to start.
13: Okay.
5: And very well may be Tua Tagovailoa, just based off of whether or not Michael Penix is cleared for action. We've heard that Daniel Jones is ready to go, I think.
11: Patrick Mahomes is ready to go. Yeah.
5: So I don't know why they're being so quiet about Michael Penix, who had surgery before Mahomes.
11: And before Jones.
5: So we'll see. That's the only thing I think you can see out of it is who gets under center first.
13: Okay.
5: Because that tells you that's a guy that is leading the charge as it stands.
11: Right, the only one that's cleared.
5: Right.
13: And that's the other thing. Daniel Jones has been cleared to participate fully. Patrick Mahomes has been cleared to participate fully. Have we heard that about Michael Penix Jr.? We just heard he's been coming along. No. So we haven't heard he's been cleared to participate fully.
5: Yeah, what are they waiting for?
13: Well, I would think that he's not
5: cleared.
13: To participate fully.
11: Now, they have to go through physicals and stuff when they show up to training camp. So maybe he gets cleared today.
5: Mm-hmm.
11: All right, we've done everything. Michael Penix is 100% cleared to go.
5: There you go.
13: Does he need to be? I mean, because you got, a few weeks, he can ramp things up.
11: He wants to win the job, he does.
14: No, I'll be ready.
13: And that's a conversation.
5: Sure?
13: How far ahead can Tua get before he can't lose it? Because timing and reps and how the wide receivers are feeling, how the offensive coordinators feeling, how the offensive line's feeling about him getting out of the huddle and all of that stuff that goes on. If he's got a huge head start being a veteran quarterback on Michael Penix Jr., could be a place where it'd be very difficult for Michael Penix Jr. to take the job away.
5: He was out there in the first OTA. What was that? 3 months ago?
11: Right.
13: Yeah.
5: He was out there running around like nothing was wrong with him.
13: Okay.
5: So I can't imagine he's not going to be cleared and not be ready to go. And then it just comes down.
14: I'll be ready.
5: Thank you. To a competition between those two guys. And then you rotate every day or whatever until you figure out who's the guy. So it'll be important to see what we see tomorrow. And then the next time we're out there on Monday or the following Monday or whatever it is, we'll get a chance to see what's going on then as well. So it'll be good to get up there and watch camp and see what the guys look like. I had the opportunity to do it for OTAs, and it was I was impressed. There's a couple guys out there that are flying around making plays, and it'll be fun to see who wants to do it.
13: 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John Michaels has them, and now he will share them with the RP.
9: 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You'll love the difference.
11: All right, we were talking about odds to make the college football playoffs. ESPN Insights put this out yesterday on social media. The odds to make the college football playoff. No surprise, it's kind of the same list of characters that we always think about. Ohio State actually has the highest odds at 76% chance to make the playoffs. You think about it, Ohio State would have to go 9-3 not to make the postseason. Now, they do have a road game against Texas early in the year, so they have a tough out-of-conference game. Michigan, I know they beat them last year, but it's always been a thorn in their side, and they have to play both Indiana and Oregon, if I'm not mistaken. Nope. So they're, You got Julian Sand back. You got Jeremiah Smith. You got Bo Jackson. I mean, they are loaded. Chris Henry Jr., the young kid, coming in there. Brandon Innes, another five-star receiver they've got on the outside. You like to think they're going to make it. Notre Dame, number two, 74%. They have a three-game schedule. It's BYU, it's SMU, and it's Miami. That's it. The end.
14: They're going.
11: And what? And yeah. This year, the caveat for Notre Dame, if they finish inside the top 12, even if they're 12th, they're automatically in the playoffs.
15: And that was based off of negotiations getting from previous years?
11: Yeah.
15: Like the second year of the 12-team playoff, so we're automatically stupid. In if we're in the top 12?
11: Right. So last year, they would have been in. They would have made it. Miami would not have made it.
15: They're
11: really good.
15: Exactly.
11: I mean, say what you want.
15: No doubt. You hate to just hand it to a team, but they're going to be good enough to be in it.
11: Most likely, they're going to be 10-2 or better. I find it really hard to believe, even if they play terrible against SMU, BYU, and Miami, they're not losing all three of those games. They may lose two of them. Maybe they only lose one. They're going to get it. Number three is interesting. They have Texas third at 70%.
14: Ahead of Georgia.
11: Yes.
15: Well, you obviously, you got to think of strength of schedule. They take a lot of stuff into account, I would imagine, putting this thing together.
11: Well, again, they're going to have a home game against Ohio State this year, a team that they lost to and cried about the entire offseason. We played Jones Junior College. We'd have been in. Don't lose to 4-8 Florida. My thing with Texas, and I know they brought in a bunch of players, and they've hit up the portal, and Sark's done a great job recruiting, and they've got one of the better quarterbacks in the country coming back. You got to show me you can win these big games.
15: Dude, their
11: schedule's not easy.
15: In November, Mississippi State on Halloween, mm-hmm. and then four games, three of them on the road.
11: Right.
15: At Missouri, at LSU, Arkansas at home, and then at A&M.
11: And that's after a midseason stretch at Tennessee, home against, or the Red River shootout against Oklahoma, Florida, who they want some revenge on, and Ole Miss. They could easily lose three games with that schedule. They sit at number three. Number four is Oregon at 65%, and then Georgia, number five, at 64%. Chris Doering, friend of the show, he talks about some of the teams in the SEC that could be flying under the radar.
16: I think Oklahoma is a team that's not being talked about enough, given what they return on their defensive side, what I expect Mateer to do as a healthy player heading into this year. The offensive line is more experienced, and they can't run the ball any worse than they did last year. I think all of those factors have me believing they're going to be a team that's back in the playoffs.
11: Interesting, because the preseason media poll had them picked in some people's polls 7th, 8th, or 9th in the SEC. You're not making the postseason if you finish 7th, 8th, or 9th in your own conference.
14: Go ahead. Come on with some big upsets. You know, you can't just be regular. You're already slated to not be on people's radar as one of the big timers up front. Then you got to come up with the upsets and look good and win against some of these games towards the end.
11: Well,
14: period.
11: This guy got upset a bunch last year, and he's now got a new job. Brian Kelly and Doug Peterson are now going to be joining CBS Sports as college football analysts.
15: Analyst
11: Brian Kelly, and maybe his first analyst role, he talked about who the top SEC team is this year.
17: Last preseason, all of the talk was about Arch Manning. It's less about Arch, and I think that's a good thing. Coach Sarkisian has a really good football team from top to bottom. I think if Arch Manning continues his growth and plays to the level that he knows he's capable of, I think in year two, he's a lot more comfortable. I think Texas is a team to beat.
11: He didn't have a fake accent there. He actually sounded like a normal guy.
14: Coaches usually do good as analysts, like quarterbacks do. They usually do a pretty good job. Did he have personality on TV?
11: He's just a guy I don't know. I just don't like. I didn't like him in Notre Dame. I didn't particularly care for him at LSU. I don't want to watch TV with Brian Kelly on it. But if he gives you good analysis, whatever. We'll get over it.
18: We're sitting here again.
15: Again? Doug Peterson's an interesting...
18: And I'm so angry about it.
15: Hire. Talk about Doug Peterson's hire? That's weird. So he will do the college football analysis for CBS Sports headquarters and then select games that are broadcast on CBS Sports. Interesting. I know. I love Dougie. He was my first NFL catch was from Doug Peterson way back in 1999. I hope he does a good job. I'm sure he will. Do you think he gets back into coaching?
11: I don't know. It didn't go very well at the end there in Jacksonville.
14: Offensive coordinator. Still got offensive mind, but it might have run his course.
11: How much money is he making at CBS? He's probably making over $1 million or maybe more. Sometimes that analyst role seems really, really good. Well, this guy may not have a role much longer in college football. Michael Lombardi, as he gets placed on administrative leave. Here's Pete Thamel talking about what happened.
19: This stems from a human resources complaint filed by a former member of North Carolina's front office. And that led to Mike Lombardi being placed by the university, not by Bill Belichick, by the university on administrative leave. Lombardi makes $1.5 million in his job as general manager. This obviously leaves UNC at a crossroads. He's their top personnel guy. He's a longtime Bill Belichick acolyte. Mike Lombardi's status is clearly uncertain going forward as the university investigates.
14: What kind of complaint, John? Bullying, hostile working environment, hanky-panky. I mean, what gets people down the hall to HR?
11: There's a lot. You brought up hanky-panky yesterday. That would be number one, and that could get you fired.
14: Yeah.
11: I don't know. I'm not going to cast aspersions. I have no earthly idea what's going on. It's just a HR issue.
14: In my experience, let me lead with that so we don't have to worry about any
11: legalities.
14: In my experience, it's either bullying, some kind of interaction where there's a negative situation with two employees, a hostile work environment because he's a boss and he has some control, or hanky-panky is what I've seen in my experience.
11: We may put up a slice of life question. Who needs to go to HR? Who needs to go to HR? So we'll have some fun with that coming up in just a moment. Bryce Underwood did not have a super fun freshman year. Decent freshman year, but not a super fun freshman year. Here's Bryce Underwood talking with Rich Eisen. He said, here's some of his goals for this upcoming year.
20: What's your goals in terms of for this year? You got written down somewhere?
21: Of course.
20: What, can you share them with me?
21: This thing right here.
20: Okay, that's number one.
21: Heisman.
20: Okay.
21: That's being the best leader for my team. That's it.
20: All right. No numbers?
21: 1-0 every week.
20: 1-0 every week.
11: So when he says this thing right here, he's actually pointing at the national championship trophy.
14: Okay.
11: Look, he was the babe, the boy coming out of high school. Michigan allegedly paid him a whole bunch of money. Dave Portnoy ponied up some cash, outbid LSU, maybe changed the trajectory of that program. If he's a quarterback, maybe Brian Kelly's still there. Who knows? It feels like Michigan is sort of a program in flux, don't they? I know they got a new coach in Kyle Whittingham who did really good things at Utah. Can he do really good things where the pressure is completely different?
14: Well, a lot is going to come down to the quarterback. Yeah, he did have a whole lot of hype. But if he's good, it was kind of like Arch Manning. He had a lot of hype, but he got better. It took time for him to get better. Can't expect a freshman to come in here and just dominate, you know, especially in the Big Ten. So if he's going to get better, he has a lot to say about where the program is going to be without the hype. You know, how good can he make them? So I think it'll be a fun ride to watch to see if he's developed enough to win big games.
11: I don't know. His passing was very, very mediocre a year ago. Yeah, but his accuracy, I don't know that that's going to just get markedly better. 11 touchdowns, 9 picks. He only completed 60% of his passes. Ran it solid. I thought he would have ran it more than that. He only ran for 392 yards and 5 touchdowns. He's got to step up. Like, he's a guy we don't talk about very often because Michigan, you know, with everything they've had off the field, and Ward Manuel, we'll talk about him here in just a moment. With everything they've had off the field, we kind of forgot about Michigan. They're kind of the forgotten power in the Big Ten. Everybody talks about Ohio State. Everybody talks about Oregon. Everybody's talking about Indiana. I think people are now throwing USC into the mix with what they're expected to do. Michigan and Penn State folks are just like, eh, new coaches.
15: Those teams, if those teams and those coaches have good years,
11: the Big Ten is a gauntlet.
15: 100%. I mean, you're every bit as good as your top level as the SEC.
11: Speaking of Ward Manuel, we were talking about him, the athletic director. Must be nice to be a former coach or AD. He's going to get $7 million in his departure. $7 million to not be the athletic director.
14: They also put some money in his retirement plan and paid his attorney's fees. That's one heck of a package on the way out. Goodness, you're leaving a job, $7 million in change, attorney fees taken care of, and a little something extra in 401k.
11: And while he was the AD, they won championships.
14: That's true.
11: Multiple. Football, basketball. Yeah. He also had scandals. Multiple.
15: Yeah, you overlook some of that stuff when you're winning titles like that.
14: They did.
11: Do you?
14: Yeah, they did.
15: They did. They do, and they did.
14: Yeah.
15: just what happens. Then you get all your money when you head out. So see what happens. Your Saturday plan just got more exciting because Saturday, August 1st, our very own Chris Domino and the Georgia Power Street team will be at All About Health's Johns Creek location at 5805 State Bridge Road for their fall kickoff event. This event is from 10 a.m. to 2 p.m. Chris Domino will be there from 11 to 1. 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
14: It is National Milk Chocolate Day, okay. Not chocolate, got milk it. Day. And makes you think about candy. You have a milk chocolate that you like. I like the Nestle bar. The Nestle bar is not a bad milk chocolate bar.
15: Not bad at all.
14: No.
15: When's the last time you had milk chocolate?
14: Been a while. A
11: couple of days. I mean, what's wrong with that?
14: Nothing.
11: What's the one with the almonds in it? Just the chocolate bar with the almonds in it.
15: It's not Almond Joy.
11: No, not Almond Joy.
15: I don't know then.
11: Is it just the
14: Nouns?
11: No. It's just a regular chocolate candy bar. It's got almonds in it.
14: Mm-mm. Sounds like a healthy bar.
15: You stumped us.
14: Yeah.
11: Can't believe it.
14: I like the Nestle. The Nestle Crunch bar is pretty good too. What's a good chocolate bar? The problem is you usually mix chocolate with something. That's why the Reese's Pieces.
11: And the Hershey's. That's what I was looking for.
14: The Hershey's with almonds.
11: I get that quite a bit. That's really good.
0: A little bit overrated.
11: Now, come on, Joe.
14: Chocolate has a lot of
0: That's just my take.
14: Health benefits for you, too. So nothing wrong with a good
15: piece
14: of
15: chocolate. Are you stopping at the convenience store and then checking it out?
11: If I stop and I go, I want a piece of candy. What's wrong with that? Why are you judging me?
15: Nothing. That's just, it's good. Good for you. When you stop... Because you got the hybrid, I think. You don't have to stop and get gas very often.
11: No. Once every 8 to 10 days.
15: How often do you think you stop in a convenience store? Per week?
11: Once or twice a week.
14: I rarely go in. It's usually at the gas pump and then I'm gone.
15: Right.
11: More when I was coaching basketball. Because we'd stop, I'd buy a case of water. The kids all want to get out and get whatever they're going to get. So then I was stopping, 3 days a week, Friday, Saturday, Sunday. And then every now and then in the morning, if I'm out of Tic Tacs, I'll stop and get some.
14: Yeah. You are a Tic Tac guy. You should probably order like a case of them because you go through a lot off of Amazon.
11: My birthday's coming up again in about 6 months. You guys loaded me up last year.
14: I got you.
11: That lasted like 2 weeks.
14: Don't leave the locker room in the car. 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
11: They're on fire this morning. They want to know why Finn is dressed as like soccer's got a match today. Why are you in the Team USA?
14: Wrong. He's got the polo and the Team USA hat.
1: You look like Where's Waldo?
15: Yeah, I could see that. No doubt.
14: It's not a bad call. All right, coming up, Ronald Acuña Jr. showed up, and then
11: there he is.
14: That was the best of it. 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
3: Ever notice how we're quick to spot the flaws in others, but blind to the same flaws in ourselves? We expect patience from others, yet lose our temper in traffic. We expect kindness, yet gossip behind a friend's back. The truth is, we all fall short of God's standards. The Bible says all of us have sinned and fall short of the glory of God. But here's the good news. Jesus didn't come for people who have it all together. He came for the flawed and sinful people like you and me. And the best part? Through his life, death, and resurrection, Jesus met God's standards for us. So the question is, will you keep trying to live up to impossible standards? Or put your trust in the one who lived them perfectly on your behalf? In Jesus, we find forgiveness and peace we could never earn. This is Brian Wright, speaking right from my heart.
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11: 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Fourth inning was one of the only innings that the Braves didn't give up runs. They get blown out by the Mets 14-3. Connor Thomas in relief gives up 11 earned runs in just 2 2/3. Ronald Acuna was back. He goes 1-for-4. Today, Chris Sale on the mound, 7-10 first pitch from New York, 5:55 forward lead. I'll show the Braves will start today with a 5.5 game lead in the NL East. Falcons getting training camp underway tomorrow. Daniel Flick of the AJC said James Pierce Jr.'s case remains under review with the NFL, and Vita Vea, the Tampa Bay Bucks, has requested a trade. Where are you home of the Atlanta Braves?
27: We're bringing you the latest on the Braves every single morning on the Locker Room. This is Atlanta Braves Today.
28: And he crushes one deep left field, back to the wall, out of sight.
27: Our exclusive Braves insiders will take you behind the scenes of Braves baseball with exclusive sound from the locker room, audio from the field, and the latest updates from the fans' team of truest reporters.
28: Riley charges one up, soaring high into the heavens and disappearing into the seats. And the Braves take the lead on the two-run homer by Austin Riley.
27: This is the home of the Braves, and this is Atlanta Braves Today.
14: Welcome in to Atlanta Braves Today. This wasn't a good night for the Braves last night, as the Braves could not hold on late.
29: Just one of them days.
14: It was. Yeah. Martin Perez, he goes out there, and it wasn't bad. It just wasn't great, but the game just fell apart as New York beat the Braves 14-3. The bullpen was taxed after pitching back-to-back extra inning games in Baltimore, so Connor Thomas had to go out there and eat it. And boy, did he eat it. The ERA, John, now over over 21 after last night's affair. He just had to stay out there, and so he stayed out there. 10 hits, 11 earned runs, only 2 strikeouts in 2 2/3 innings pitched.
11: Yeah, you want 21 to be like your points per game in the NBA. You don't want that to be your ERA in baseball.
14: Ozzie Albies, he supplied us with all the offense. He goes 2 for 4. It's a 2-run shot. He drove in Ronald Acuna Jr., who came back last night, led off, and was down 0-2 in the count, and then worked it to a full count, singled to center, and then Ozzie knocked him in the first inning. So immediately, Ronald made an impact. So it was good to see him back out there. He looked like he felt good. And then another scary moment as he fouled a ball off of his right leg right above his right kneecap. Thank goodness it hit the quad and not the knee. He was able to finish that at bat, ground it out, and then finish the game.
15: Yeah, no doubt. Good to see him out there running around doing his thing, and hopefully over the next series and beyond, he can kind of really start to see the difference that he makes on the baseball field and the mojo and everything else, and stays healthy, for the love, please.
14: So, were the Braves in trouble, or were they just tired? We'll get to that when we return on Atlanta Braves Today.
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14: Welcome back in to Atlanta Braves Today. Braves fall to the Mets 14-3. You know something was going on when Jorge Mateo has to come in and be the final pitcher of the game for the Braves. Things had gotten out of hand. Walt Weiss wasn't going to mess with that bullpen. Nobody was able to come in anyway. So you have to tip your cap to Connor Thomas, who just had to eat it last night. Now we have a chance to just throw that one away. The good thing is you don't lose any ground as the Phillies end up losing. So you still have the 5.5 game lead as you get closer to the trade deadline coming up next week, and you get closer to hopefully getting yourself a little bit more room against the Phillies.
15: How does a Connor Thomas find his way to a Major League Baseball team? Last year, the Milwaukee Brewers, two games played, ERA 20.25.
14: Oh, God.
15: This year, two games played, 1-0, 21.3. Where's the disconnect for this guy?
11: Maybe he's good at, like, double salesman. A? I don't know. Maybe he's good in double A or triple A. And
9: good
11: then
9: clubhouse guy, maybe.
11: Is first in, last out, one of those guys?
14: Good on games when the bullpen's been taxed. That's what his agent pitches.
11: I'm not saying he's good on games. That's not good on anything.
15: I can't find. Yeah, exactly. I mean, what's... what's the silver lining with this guy? Why is he getting opportunities?
11: It's a great question.
14: He's a lefty.
15: Okay. That would help.
11: Is that the only redeeming quality he has?
15: Somebody, please. Where's Justin Birney, who knows more baseball than all of us put together?
14: Well, we'll talk to a guy that knows a lot of baseball.
10: Barrett Salee. Baseball
14: as we talk to our truest Braves reporter, Barrett Salee.
7: Now for the latest on the Braves, we turn to the Fans' team of truest reporters.
14: How does a man with ERAs that look like scoring averages in the NBA make it to the big league? I mean, it's not his fault. We have to tip our caps to him because we didn't want to use any arms, Barrett. But he took one for the team without a doubt. There was nowhere else to go, and he just had to stay out there run after run after run.
12: Yeah, he did. You know, Walt kind of suggested that there were some limitations for the bullpen going in. But, I mean, there were a lot of limitations, obviously. I think the plan all along was to see if he could keep you in a game, and if he doesn't, just let him eat it. And, you know, the latter happened. I wouldn't say concerns or questions. Well, I'd have questions. There's a good chance that there's going to be some of the R word in New York today or tomorrow. I wonder if that was taken into consideration at all in terms of using your bullpen. It doesn't sound like there is, but, you know, if you're not going to play today or tomorrow, then, you know, you're resting your bullpen for what? So, maybe that's just devil's advocate, or maybe that's just, you know, kind of hindsight or whatever. But, yeah, I mean, it sucks for Connor Thomas, because once things got out of hand, I mean, he knew it. The Mets knew it. Everybody knew it. He was just trying to throw strikes. When he did, they were getting hit. When he didn't, they were walking. So it's just, it was a mess all around. But, you know, it sucks because we were in that game for a little while. But clearly this was the plan going in. And, you know, some agree with it, some don't. But, you know, it's only one game and didn't lose a spot in the standings.
15: That's right. What's the R word you're talking about?
9: Rest.
12: We're not talking about it, then.
15: Rain. You're talking about rain?
12: Yeah.
15: Just so the listener knows what the hell we're doing here. I mean,
12: you just said it.
15: 95% chance of rain up there tonight. Starting around noon and continuing through the entire evening.
11: It's going to be hard for Connor Thomas to get that flight and get back here.
14: I don't think we can jinx that. I think Mother Nature's already made her call.
12: That's right.
15: Do you have anything planned for the rain delay show that'll be this evening around 7:05, whatever it is?
12: Well, I'm hoping that they just say, let's go ahead and not play today around, I don't know, 3 or 4, so I can just, you know, sit here.
15: You play golf again?
14: Yeah, we heard you out golfing.
12: Well, I'm playing golf in about 30 minutes, actually, so we're good to go.
11: You're not at East Lake again, are you?
12: No, I'm not at East Lake again. I'm not made of money. Come on now. No, I'm just going to a small course with my 14-year-old. Yes.
15: Good for you.
12: Yeah.
14: All right,
12: I gotta get like you, Finn, you know.
14: What do we make of Ronald Acuña Jr.? 1-for-4, scores a run, has 2 strikeouts, he fouls the ball off of his right leg. All in all, he was out in the outfield, and there was a little bit of a mental brain freeze where he thought after the game, he said he thought it was a home run. I thought the way it looked, he was just trying to psych out one of the Mets runners, but he said he thought it was a home run. What do we make of the entirety of the return experience for Ronald Acuña Jr.?
12: Kind of a roller coaster. It was great to see him get that single. I mean, I think it came off the bat like at 107 or something like that. So that was great to see. The eye was still not necessarily there. You know, you said the 2 strikeouts. And yeah, to me, it looked like he didn't think that ball was off the fence. It looked like, I think he thought it was further than it was, but you know, he took responsibility for it. You know, I think that's a mature thing to do. He wasn't ready. He wasn't, you know, mentally there, because he didn't see it go over. And you know, stuff like that happens. I mean, it almost happened again with, what was that, Dubon and left on that, home run by, I think it was Tyrone Taylor. It might've been Lindor's second, where, you know, it hits off a fan in that rail and pops back in. So that field has some funky angles like that, especially after they, you know, decided to move the fences in and, you know, had to retrofit some of the seating areas and everything. So yeah, I mean, all in all for Ronald, it was kind of a roller coaster, but, you know, he took responsibility for that. You know, it happens. Unfortunately, it happened on the day that he returned. So, you know, people were maybe focusing on it a little more than other times, but, you know, you take the bad with the good and you move on. And it was nice to see him get that single right out of the gate.
14: When you're looking at moving ahead, let's just say Mother Nature doesn't comply for a couple of days. What does that do? Is that necessarily a bad thing, being that you had back-to-back extra inning games coming out of Baltimore and you can totally reset your pitching staff and your bullpen?
12: Yeah, it wouldn't be the worst thing, especially if, you know, you don't even start playing. You know, you don't have one of these, you know, funky, like, you know, play 2 innings, stop, play 3 innings, stop. You know, I think the Braves bullpen needs it. They're gassed, especially after that Baltimore series. That, we talk about the worst time for something like that to happen at the end of a massive streak, right? So a full bullpen reset, I think, is definitely necessary. I think that, you know, even if, you know, even on Friday after a day off, scheduled day off on Thursday, you know, the bullpen might not be at full strength then, depending on what you do, you know, on Wednesday and your usage on Wednesday. So there still might have been some guys that are down. So, you know, having a couple of days, especially if they're normal days without, you know, a couple of rain delays mixed into the middle of a game, that would definitely help sort of reset everything as, you know, you kind of get through this stretch. That, I mean, look, no one's going to make excuses. No one's going to apologize for, you know, this stretch. But, I mean, players know, managers know. 17 in a row to start a second half of the season, that's a little ridiculous.
14: It's National Milk Chocolate Day. You have a chocolate bar that you or the kids always go to at the convenience store, or if you go out of your way to go and get the milk chocolate bar.
12: I'm a sucker for Snickers, but I tell you what, Nestle Crunch is very underrated. And, you know, it's one of those things where if I see a Nestle Crunch, I don't automatically go there. But then if I stop and think about it, it's like, oh, that would be kind of nice.
15: You're out of your mind, by the way.
12: Why?
14: That was a virtual fin.
15: Yeah, that's virtual fin right there. You ask Leo what he's talking about.
12: I honestly don't even know what's virtual fin in
14: there. Tell the difference.
15: That means it's going well.
14: All right, well, we'll see if we get it in, if we'll have a rain delay show, if we have a game at all. But the weather looks messy in New York City, and if they do get a game off, then, hey, you get a chance to recharge the batteries with a lot of guys. We look forward to talking to you in the morning, Barrett.
12: Thanks, y'all. See you.
14: Bears Only, our truest Braves reporter. We'll get you lined up for the game scheduled tonight here on The Fan on Atlanta Braves Today.
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10: 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Two taps later, Claire says nope to the charge, and Wells Fargo is on the case. 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
14: Looks messy in New York. We'll see if we can get it in tonight. If we do, Chris Sale is scheduled to face off against Tristan Scott. We'll see if Chris Sale can make it to his 12th win of the season. That would make him 12-6 on the year and certainly put the Braves in a good spot to even the series at a win apiece. And that will do it for Atlanta Braves Today.
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15: No more rhyming, and I mean it. 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
9: And John Michaels.
11: Dude, dad bods are in right now. 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
14: 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With Central, you're not just a number, you're a member of the family. Called Central yesterday. It was hot in the house, and now it's cold in the house. I want to say thanks to my man Bill for coming out and taking care of that. We get a chance to see Ronald Acuna Jr. return to the lineup, and that was about it for the Braves. The Falcons, they may have to do this without James Pierce Jr., but they could be able to do it. Do the Falcons need to talk turkey to get a big man who wants to leave one of their rivals? Has the University of North Carolina lost control of the football program?
21: Not talking about this.
14: And it is National Milk Chocolate Day. What is your favorite chocolate bar? The Snickers bar thrown out by Barrisley. Not a bad call as well. We'll get to our headlines brought to you by Scana Energy, the official natural gas provider of the Atlanta Falcons. And the rain doesn't look like it's going to go away. So we'll see if we get this one in. Might be washed out tonight. A 655 Ford lead-off. kickoff show is scheduled at 7:10 first pitch as the Braves are supposed to take on the Mets, but it's raining in New York.
11: And so I did a little research during an ABT on Connor Thomas. You ask, how does he end up at the
0: big league
11: level?
0: Fill me in, what's out there?
11: Well, first and foremost, he's a Georgia Tech Yellow Jacket.
15: He's from Tifton, Georgia, if I'm not mistaken.
11: Yeah, that would be correct.
14: Yes, sting him.
11: But he went 16-7 as a Jacket, 3.59 ERA. Cool, so he gets drafted out of college. This year at AAA Gwinnett, he's 1-1 with a 1.98 ERA coming out of the pen. Okay. For his minor league career, he's 30-28. I think he's done some starting and some relieving with a 4.19 ERA overall.
19: That's pretty good.
11: But that's how you end up getting a shot at the big league level. Unfortunately, his major league career in two seasons or a couple of four appearances, he has a 20.83 ERA. So maybe he's a guy that is good enough to get guys out of the minor league level, but when he gets to the big league level, he has to eat it like he did yesterday.
15: All right, that's good information. I'm always curious where these guys come from, and because he's been in the minors, how many?
11: He finished Georgia Tech in 2019, so from 19 till now.
14: It was 7 years.
19: Man. He's 28.
14: He's been on a lot of buses.
11: Let's see, Peoria State College, Memphis, Springfield, back to Memphis, Salt River, Memphis, Espoquito, I'm not sure where that is. They went to the Brewers, then Gwinnett, then Rome, and now Atlanta.
15: All right.
11: So he's been everywhere.
15: It's a tough life of a baseball pitcher, man. Yeah. Any minor league players. That is a tough deal.
14: He had to stay out there for 11 runs. The Mets broadcast team was taking pity on him. They wanted to know why Walt Weiss didn't take the trip to the mound to go get him.
1: I'm sorry. I just think that that's criminal, what we just witnessed. It's an unfortunate byproduct of the way the game is played these days.
2: I mean, you just want to wrap, like, give him a hug. I mean, literally, I'm sick to my stomach.
1: I'm not a happy camper at all.
2: How many pitchers do we need on the roster? Do we need 15? I mean, we have 13. We can't get through a 9-inning game.
1: Whatever.
14: Wow.
15: Man. I'm telling you.
14: It was rough.
15: He's talking about what everybody's thinking about.
14: Yeah, it was rough.
11: And I remember his name coming up on the broadcast on Sunday afternoon when Tyler Kinley's in. It was either the 10th or the 11th, and Baltimore had a lefty coming up. So Kinley, a righty, going against a lefty. And they were like, they don't want to put Connor Thomas in the game. It's the only other lefty that's back out there. So they left Connor Thomas, and it worked out perfectly because Tyler Kinley was able to escape the 10th and the 11th, and you go on to get the win.
15: All right.
11: But I remember his name coming up, and I was like, I'm not really familiar with his work.
3: Mets broadcast has some nerve talking smack. What place are they in again?
11: Let's see. Carry the one last.
15: Situational, though. They can comment on that.
3: Oh, last?
11: Yeah, dead last. With a big old payroll.
15: That's you got to feel bad. That's just commenting on the situation itself.
3: Taking shots.
14: After six runs.
3: Can't take shots when you're that bad.
14: You would think we've had enough.
15: I'm going to have to disagree with that one, buddy. And that was brutal.
3: You're out of your mind, by the way.
15: They had to sit there and watch it. I mean.
11: Whatever, they're the Mets. They have to watch 162 games of their own.
3: Yeah, they see this every day.
14: They do a lot of bad baseball. Yeah.
11: They can win 20 in a row, and they still won't be in first place.
14: How do we get better baseball? The trade deadline coming up, and the question is, how many people and what people are coming to the Atlanta Braves, and are you going to have to wait to the last minute like everybody else in baseball? Seemingly, here is Doug Glanville talking about there's just one person that the Atlanta Braves should focus, lock in on, and get into a Braves uniform.
4: Tarik Skubal would be wonderful for them. I mean, look, every team wants him, but I really think their offense is fine. I mean, some guys like Austin Riley struggling a little bit, but you're getting Ronald Acuna Jr. back, who is an MVP, and Skubal is that frontline ace. You have Chris Sale. Now, all of a sudden, you just have this 1-2 punch that is extremely potent. You look at what that does in a series. You talk about getting to that next round. Well, now it looks a little bit differently because now you have 1-2 guys that can just absolutely win the game on their own.
11: I mean, we talked about Skubal 2 months ago, a month ago, and the big thing for me was always, what happens when you get to the postseason? All of a sudden, if you're in a 7-game series, you're going to have Sale and Skubal at minimum 4 of those 7 games. At minimum. And if it's spaced out right, you could go 1-4-7 with the ace, and then the other guy pitches 2-6, where you only got to fill, you know, 1 or 2 spots in the rotation. That's why you go get somebody like this. And yeah, it's going to cost you J.R. Richie, and it's going to cost you a bunch of prospects.
14: Okay.
11: push the chips in the middle. Do I think it's going to happen? Probably not.
14: It's going to cost everybody. It's going to cost the Dodgers. It's going to cost the Yankees. You know, whoever's going to end up getting the guy, if he goes anywhere, you know, maybe at the last minute, Detroit says no. But if he goes, somebody is going to have to give up a whole lot. We're going to have to give up some stuff, too. But would it be worth it, to your point, to have Chris Sale and Terry Skubal dominating for a postseason run? Yes, I think Braves country would be okay with it. Here's Buster Olney talking about after joining Chiellini and Domino yesterday, what if Terry Skubal is not going to be coming to the Braves?
0: Let's say Skubal becomes available on Friday, right? And the Braves in their back and forth with the Tigers feel like, you know what, this is not going well, and we don't think we're going to land that guy. Maybe the path you take is to, you know, pile assets into a possible Mason Miller offer and then take one of the many starting pitchers who are going to be available for that depth. Like Kevin Gausman of the Blue Jays, he's not what he was. But I think with the amount of money owed to him, you probably could get that guy from the Toronto Blue Jays without giving up. I mean, it's not going to take a lot because of the amount of money that he's owed. So maybe you get a second-tier starting pitcher to round at your rotation. To your point, you get this absolutely lockdown bullpen, and you can win a World Series with that. You can win in the postseason with that, but it would be a really high price.
11: Kevin Gausman doesn't really move the meter for me. 4-10 this year with a 4.51 ERA.
14: A little high.
11: He's had moments, and he at one point was a big strikeout guy. I think he led the league in strikeouts 3.5 years ago. He had 237. But he's also a guy that's 35. Now, you're not going to give up much of anything for him. Is he better than what we have? Sure.
14: Is he better than Grant Holmes? You trust him more than Bryce Elder?
11: Yeah.
14: All right. So you move those guys back and you put him as number two. Chris Sale and Gausman, or Chris Sale and Mystery Man number X, is better than, you know, getting to five innings and then seeing how it plays out.
11: Yeah, that just lets me know you wouldn't be interested in giving up some of your prospects. You think really high of the guys that you have. Like I said, Gausman will lead up some innings. He'll be okay for you. Just that doesn't move the meter. But that feels, honestly, like a Braves-type move. Find a guy sort of towards the end. So let's be real. A lot of us, when Chris Sale was, so we were like, dude, we gave up Vaughn Grissom. Like, wait a second, what happened here? Now, Chris Sale, we didn't have Chris Sale. I don't know where the hell we would have been.
14: A guy who moves a meter and he moves other men, Vita Vea, he's not happy what's going on in his contract as he comes up on the final year of his deal. He has zero guaranteed money this year on the final year of his deal with the Tampa Bay Buccaneers. He signed a big deal 4 years ago and asked for a trade as he is not happy with negotiations. So it looks like on its surface he could be ready to part ways with the Tampa Bay Buccaneers, the only team he's known. Or is this a negotiating tactic employed to get more money and to get a contract?
15: Yeah, it's always going to be a negotiating tactic, and you got to make that team think long and hard. They got Baker Mayfield, who we'll talk about, and moving the chains. Mm-hmm. Vita Vea, another guy looking to get out of there.
14: We got to go beat Baker
15: or get a new deal. So he's probably underpaid at this point in his career. He signed a 4-year, $71 million deal 3 years ago.
14: Wow!
15: And he's on the back end of that right now. The last year. Now, if he makes it, if he's on the team come week one, he gets all that money. Mm-hmm. So even though it's not guaranteed, it's guaranteed if he makes a team.
11: So they're going to try to, if they're going to trade him, you trade him before the 100%. Start of the season.
15: Yeah. Unless somebody's going to take over the payments on that one. So Jeffrey Simmons is making $32 a year as it stands right now. And he's a guy just re-signed with the Tennessee Titans. The top of his game, Dexter Lawrence has a 1-year deal for $28 million. So you're going to have to bump him up a few million if you're the Tampa Bay Buccaneers. Or you're going to lose them and try to get something in return, draft pick, capital, whatever you can do.
11: If I can give up a third and a fifth for Vita Vea, I'm in. Second,
15: yeah,
11: like a second and a seventh, I probably am going to do it. Yeah. Because I feel like he is one of the missing pieces on defense. It's been forever since we had a big plugger like that. It's probably been since Grady Jackson. Like Grady Jarrett was a great defensive tackle.
15: But he was not that type of player.
11: Grady Jarrett's 6 foot and 300 pounds.
20: It's not the vibe. So I thought I was getting celebratory today.
11: We do too. But you put him next to Brandon Dorlus, and you put him next to Zach Harrison and some of these other young guys that we have on the edge, I think that unlocks everything for this defense.
14: Yeah, you were able to get it done last year And if you add a veteran like that, he's going to command double teams, and then that helps out, you know, the other defensive tackles. And like you said, Finn, it helps out those NASCAR pieces that you have, Jalen Walker, and when James Pierce Jr. arrives, they have a lot of bend and a lot of speed. They might be able to get themselves some more sacks like they did last year when they set the new Falcon sack record.
15: Be nice to get him. I just looked over. NFL did a deal. It's called, not the NFL, ESPN. Top impact signings, trades, or draft picks in the 2026 NFL offseason.
11: Okay.
15: So whatever you did through the draft, whatever you did through free agency and the like. And they took 50 dudes on there. When I say not one Falcon showed up on that list.
14: Well, we didn't have that many draft picks.
5: Oh, wow.
14: That's true. Have a whole lot of
11: didn't
14: money.
11: Didn't have a first-round pick.
14: Mm-hmm. We didn't have a first-round pick.
5: Right.
14: So there was a lot going against Ian Cunningham. His first-year deal.
11: Who was number
14: AGM.
11: One? I'm fascinated. Who's number one on that list?
15: Well, Myles Garrett getting traded to the Rams.
11: Okay.
15: A.J. Brown, wide receiver from Philly to the Patriots. Trent McDuffie to the Rams. So pop, two for one. For the Rams, for the love, on the defensive side of the ball. And all we do is talk about the Rams' offense.
14: Yeah.
15: And Aaron Donald's considering coming back as well. Dexter Lawrence, who we just talked about, to the Bengals, are trying to fix their defense. Trey Hendrickson signed with the Ravens after...
11: After, what was your boy's name out there?
15: Crosby?
11: Yeah, Max Crosby.
15: Is that right?
11: Mm-hmm.
15: Yeah, that deal didn't go through. Kyler Murray in Minnesota for the Vikings. Caleb Downs, drafted by the Cowboys. We just hit the top 10. Tyler Linderbaum... Signed by the Raiders at center.
11: Okay.
15: Jalen Waddle, wide receiver, traded to the Broncos. And then at number 10, DJ Moore, traded to Buffalo to try to help them. 11 is Reuben Bain, by the way.
11: Oh, wow. That's good.
15: In Tampa Bay.
1: Getting Tua was probably number 11.
15: Let me see if I can find Tua.
6: Rise up, baby.
15: Mm-mm.

0: practice as well, so we'll get a chance to get eyes on the product. We'll get to see Tua and
1: we'll get Michael a roster. We'll get the roster sheet. We'll get different numbers we're not familiar with, and see what's the kid's name out of LSU, the linebacker we got that flies around, hits people in the face in the sixth round, I think. Son of a beanbag. Nobody back there, not one person.
2: It was a long night for your boy.
1: What do I want to say?
2: Harold Perkins Jr.
1: Harold Perkins Jr. Thank you very much.
2: Took a second.
1: Yes?
2: I had to dial back in.
0: Do we need to make a special media request for Cass Jones? You get a one-on-one with Cass Jones up there?
1: I don't know why you have to keep doing this. he's a fine player. There's nothing wrong with Cass Jones.
2: It was, can we get you a hater?
1: What'd you say?
2: I want to get you a jersey.
1: No. Don't do that.
0: Just have him interview the guy.
2: Could put it in your basement.
0: See what he thinks he has to make it. You know, if he can make it on special teams, if he can be a third or fourth string.
2: Well, he's
0: going to
2: be
0: back.
2: Healthy because at some of the OTAs he was not healthy.
1: I was there. He had a hat on. I was like, "What are we doing?"
2: On the ones I was there, he was not practicing.
1: So Cass Jones is a nice football player. Again, a Georgia product. So you know he's going to be fit, strong, quick. He's had all the training he could possibly need. Played a lot of downs at Georgia. Hater.
2: Is there anybody in particular up there you would want to talk to? Like serious conversation that maybe you haven't had a chance to talk to before. I'd love to be able to talk to Bijan. Like, we've spoken to Bijan, but it's more I'd like to be able to sit down for 10 or 15 minutes with Bijan Robinson.
0: Oh, man, he's now superstar status. It's going to be tough to get a one-on-one with Bijan.
2: I told you that first year when we were situated where we were situated, right, and the rookies were back there. We should have just put him on there. What's the worst that could have happened?
0: We were following the rules. Yeah, they could have banned us. Gonna ban us for life.
3: You gotta let that go.
1: Chris Lindstrom, Ryan Newsel will be an interesting guy to talk to.
2: You already talked to Ryan, though.
1: Yeah.
0: I would love to talk to the freshman. I mean, I want to talk to Zachariah Branch.
1: Rookies?
0: Yeah.
2: Jalen
1: rookies
2: Walker.
1: In the NFL.
2: Jalen Walker would be fun to talk to.
1: Yeah. So.
2: See if we can facilitate some of that tomorrow.
1: Yeah, I wouldn't mind talking to James Pierce Jr. See what's going through his
0: head. Something tells me we won't be made available.
2: Like ever. Like he may never talk.
0: A while before we're talking to JPJ. All right, we'll get a chance to talk to Brian Finneran because we have an NFC rival who has had enough at his old home and did a wide receiver pick one quarterback over another before camp got started. We'll get to that when we return here in the locker room on the Fan 680 and 93.7 FM.
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9: 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Braves, they fall to the Mets yesterday, 14-3. Poor Connor Thomas gave up 11 runs in 2 2/3 innings to take the loss. Ronald Acuna in his return, he goes 1-for-4 tonight, 7:10 first pitch. Weather notwithstanding, Ford leadoff show coming up at 5:55. Chris Sale set to get the ball. Braves still 5.5 games up on the Phillies in the NL East. Falcons going to get practice underway tomorrow, according to Daniel Flick of the AJC. James Pierce Jr.'s case still under review with the NFL. We're your college football voice of the South.
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1: 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John Michaels, Brian Finneran, Matt Lear, the road dog, Adam Gillespie. You got Matthew back there helping us out as well. You'll be a part of any conversation if you join the 680 the Fan YouTube community and become a YT beer as they continue to grow. I got something up my sleeve. I want to see if we can help us and also help the YT beers grow the numbers and then give them something in return. I got something up my sleeve for those guys.
9: Well, they are having fun. There's a lot of messages coming in, and I don't have my glasses, and the font is very small, so I can only see so much over here. Dylan Westbrook saying, the only way I'm giving up a haul for Tarek Skubal is if we're planning on re-signing him, which is obviously a big question that you would have to go through with that. You know, if you're going to get him, can you get him to lock in for long term? And then the question is, are the Braves willing to go put 200 and some odd million dollars towards a starting pitcher? Because that's what you're going to have to pay him, if not more.
1: I mean, we keep chasing our tail, all right? And it's a situation where we don't overpay. I get that. There's nothing wrong with that. You can't look at the Braves roster and say that this is a cheap roster. It's not.
9: People
1: are getting paid. But, you know, when it comes down to these big decisions and the one or two players, it gets frustrating when you had a Max Fried and now you need a Max Fried and you didn't want to pay Max Fried. And now there's somebody who's Max Friedish that you don't want to give up anything to get to pitch like Max Fried. So you can't keep doing these deals that are solid and are cool. It did work out for a World Series, so there's no need to say it can't work. I just don't think when there are one or two guys that are going to make the difference and you have assets that you can use to get them, why not take a shot to go all in and do two things? One, get the guy, and two, stop the guy from going to the Yankees or to the Dodgers, who you might have to face down the road if you're talking about making a World Series run.
4: It's going to be very interesting to see if they're going to unload on top tier type guys, or you're going to kind of patchwork it together with the next level down. And what it feels like and what it has been in the past is getting a bunch of guys at that next level, next tier, and not the highest guys that you guys have been on for months now. And I didn't believe from it for a second. And now it's the talk of the town. So I hope, listen, for our sake, I hope it happens. I just don't. If I was a bet man, I'd say it doesn't.
1: Yeah, it's not in AA's MO, but maybe this year is different. All right, this isn't different. We're going to get some good information about football. We'll be up at Flowery Branch tomorrow.
9: Not football?
1: No, not that football. Regular NFL.
10: Talking about
1: football. And there could be conversation about a man who's the enemy now, maybe becoming part of the Falcons organization as Brian Finneran gets us to move the
7: There's chains. No one more reliable in a big game situation.
11: Oh, my knee,
12: my calf,
11: my foot,
12: my ribs.
7: Brian Finneran is moving the chains.
11: My pride.
4: Joel Adams signed overnight. The safety goes to Minnesota. With Brian Flores. Now, he's 30 years old, and he's been banged up quite a bit. Going on his 10th year. He's a 6th overall pick back in, 2018 to the Jets. So we'll see how he does. He's played all over the league, and he's an absolute athlete. He was at one point in his career. So we'll see if he can rejuvenate his career up there. Big story the last day and a half is Vita Vea has requested a trade from the Buccaneers, and Mike Garofalo talks to you about that deal.
13: The signal was first put up in the spring when Vea was not participating, and it sort of stayed under the radar a little bit. But then at minicamp, and we did the reporting, we said he's not participating in minicamp. So at that point, yeah, all teams were aware of the situation. I would think that the Buccaneers, with Jason Light as the general manager, this is an experienced front office that has been through this before and won't necessarily panic. We'll try to get back at this and get a contract up.
4: Veteran players are scheduled to report to camp today. For the Buccaneers, he appeared in all 17 games last year with 4.5 sacks, 13 quarterback hits, and 34 tackles on the season. He's an absolute game changer in the run game. There's no question about it. And he got a bunch of pressures last year, too. So he is an absolute machine. What would it take to trade for Vita Vea? Benjamin Solak tells you.
14: If I were Vita Vea and I was one of the two best nose tackles in football, and the other guy, Dexter Lawrence, got traded for the 10th overall pick like 3 months ago, I also would be saying, hey now, I think I'm pretty valuable here in the league. The issue for Vea is he's 3 years older. He is 31 years old. Lawrence was 28, already kind of pushing his prime. Vea is certainly past his. And so I texted an executive right when this news broke, and I said, if you were building a trade package for Vea, what would you do? He said, I don't know, like a second and a fifth.
4: Hopefully you can get it less than that.
1: You can add it.
9: And that really weakens them if Vita Vea is gone. So I'm looking, their roster is not as good as it once was. A lot of guys have either moved on or reached the end of their career. If you take Vea out of the middle, your D-line is Elijah Roberts or Kalijah Kancey on one side. Kancey's a solid player. A'shaun Robinson, and they're playing more of a 3-4, and Reuben Bain. Like, that's good, but when you add Vita Vea,
4: really good.
9: All of a sudden you're looking really good. So even if we can't get him, I hope he gets traded out of the division just to weaken the Buccaneers and get him back to being the Suckaneers.
1: Don't want him beating up my running back or my quarterback. Get him out of here.
4: Baker Mayfield, speaking of the Buccaneers, will stay in Tampa Bay. Rick Stroud of the Tampa Bay Times talks about Baker's contract negotiations.
10: They want him to be their quarterback going forward, and he wants to be here. They started talking back in July. The first offer was so low, they didn't even counter. You got to figure that he's going to get somewhere around $50 million per year, but you know, structures everything. How much do you guarantee? You're guaranteeing 2 years on that, 3 years on that. He said that he wants these talks done by the time he gets to training camp. But if they're close or they're making progress, knowing the agent, knowing Jason Light, I think they would keep talking.
1: We got to go beat Baker.
9: They got a lot going on. They got two things that need to be done by today.
1: I'm trying to find a line of demarcation. Now, there are a lot of quarterbacks. I'm not going to go through the whole list who are better than him, Finn. So let's just start. Is he better or as good as Jordan Love?
9: I think he's better.
1: Jordan Love got $100 million guaranteed. Is he as good as...
4: You can't just do that. I need to know what the contract says.
1: Well, I mean, I got it's you. Worse.
4: Go ahead. Keep going.
1: He got a $220 million contract for 4 years.
4: Oh.
9: Baker's
1: that's why I was trying to keep the numbers.
4: $55 million a year or something? What is that?
9: A lot.
4: Yeah.
1: So that's the line. And everybody else is Mahomes, Allen's, Burrow, Lawrence. So, you know, we know those guys are better. But if you find a line of demarcation, if that's where the line is, he's right in for another $100 million-plus guaranteed. It's consistent, and he helps them win football games.
9: Let me tell you, it is a very interesting line because the top guys are there. But I'm just going to go in that range where Jordan Love is. It's Dak Prescott got 4 for $240. Take Deshaun Watson's ridiculous contract out of it. Jordan Love, you just gave. Then it's Jared Goff got 4 for $212. And then there's a monster drop-off to Sam Darnold, 3 for $100. Now, Darnold just won a Super Bowl. Baker Mayfield somewhere in between that $100 million contract and the $212 million contract.
4: Right, you've got to do the average annual value of the contract.
9: Okay,
4: that's what it has to be. He's making $33 million.
9: Well, it goes from $50 million down to...
4: $33. So where do you end up?
9: Daniel Jones got $44 million guaranteed, but it's only... Or $44 million average annual value, but it's only a two-year deal.
1: You got to break him off.
9: I need more than Daniel Jones.
1: He's got to be right at 50.
4: Daniel Jones is making $44 million a year.
1: Right. You got to get Baker Mayfield $50 million a year.
9: Would you give him 3 for $150? Because I would.
1: Yeah. You can still draft a quarterback in that time to prepare for the future and keep him happy and keep his pockets
9: He's
1: right.
9: He's only 28 years old. We act like Baker Mayfield's 34. He's 28.
4: Yeah, maybe
9: I'm absolutely giving him 3 for $150.
4: All right.
9: Ain't my money.
4: All right. This guy we just talked about, Daniel Jones, is making $44 million a year in Indy. And he was on the Pat McAfee show, and he talked about that Achilles. My Achilles! It's feeling pretty good.
12: I'm in a really good spot. Like I said, I can do everything. There's nothing that I can't do. I think, you know, there's still that last little bit that you're working to get back, but I feel good in the next, you know, month or so as I get into team drills, 11 on 11, doing everything again of that, coming back and feeling 100%. So, like I said, continue to work with the trainers here and strength staff and you know, all the things I need to do to get there, but feeling really good.
4: The Indianapolis Colts, they jump off the page at you. They scare you. If you have to face the Colts, you get...
9: What did they start last year? 8-1, 7-0. Like, they were off to a great... And then Jones gets hurt, and they just fell
1: apart.
9: He's
1: a difference maker. He's kind of like Baker Mayfield. He's a difference maker. He was mobile. Does his injury... He had, a broken bone to go along with the Achilles. So... Is his speed coming back? Is he still as mobile and as fleet of foot?
4: 7-1.
9: They lost 7 in a row to end the year. They were 8-2, a shoe-in for the playoffs, and finished 8-9.
4: Yeah, should have been more than that, except they beat the Falcons.
1: Oh, God.
9: Because we couldn't stop the run.
1: That division's gotten better. Jaguars, Texans. Titans still in a young stage, but, you know, Texans and Jaguars are legit. And they were able to take care of business last year, and the Texans ended up being best team in the division. So, yeah, he comes back. They should have a positive view on the outlook of their season, without a doubt.
4: Sad story in Kansas City. Oh. The wife of Kansas City Chiefs offensive coordinator Eric Bieniemy was allegedly shot by the couple's son Sunday night in the family's home in Virginia. Mia Bieniemy was hospitalized in stable condition, which is good. Police confirmed that a woman are being treated for serious injuries from multiple gunshot wounds, but did not disclose her identity. Elijah Zion Bieniemy, 27 years old, was arrested and charged with malicious wounding, use of a firearm, and felony and discharge of a firearm inside of a dwelling. Here's Andy Reid talking about Eric and his wife, Mia.
15: Our hearts go out to Eric Bieniemy and his family. I can't get into details on it, but things happen sometimes, and Eric will work through it. He's got a great support group here, as does his family, and then we'll just let time take care of it from there. But Mia is stable, which is a plus, and we all love EB, and you hate seeing these kind of things happen. And she's a saint. One of God's good blessings right there now. Really special person. So there's always a blessing in there somewhere. I know things will work out.
1: That's crazy. That is absolutely good. What do you do? You
4: got circumstances around it, history of anything over there, firearms. I mean,
9: does he have some kind of mental illness?
1: Mental health.
9: I mean, because we dealt with that with Calais Campbell's brother who killed their mother here in Atlanta. I mean, I don't even know. As close as I am to my mom, I can't even imagine doing any kind of harm to her.
1: And then Bieniemy, his wife is wounded. His son
9: is now in jail.
1: Going to prison, it looks like. And it's all public. So
9: he's got a whole life for training camp.
1: By the way,
9: as you're back with the Kansas City Chiefs.
1: Yeah, with the Chiefs and Patrick Mahomes, and they have big expectations. A whole lot going on there. It's terrible.
4: Commanders fire tight end coach Ben Steele. I think he was just hired this offseason. He had a DWI leaving the around the facility 1:15 in the morning.
9: Come on, dude.
4: Like a month ago, I think.
9: Is that Safe Drive America still a thing?
4: Yes.
9: With the NFL players? Okay. There's no excuse.
1: He was drinking at the facility then. That's what I'm going to gather.
4: You can gather that. You can assume.
1: Going to make that assertion.
4: He's charged with the DWI and reserved after he was observed changing course after a signal. This is in Loudoun County as well. I think that's where the other kid. The enemy had this situation. He was officially fired for a violation of team policy a couple days before camp started.
9: So he needs a CHR.
4: You definitely got to go to HR, that guy. No question about it. And then finally, this may be a huge topic. We won't talk about it too much more. I hear too much sound on it. But Aaron Donald, I mean, I just listed off the top three moves in the NFL this offseason, and two of them were in L.A. with the Rams. Can you imagine if Aaron Donald goes there too? With Myles Garrett, Trent McDuffie, the rest of those guys.
9: So they become the overwhelming Super Bowl favorites at that point.
4: They're already close to it anyway. Here's Jeff Darlington talking about it.
16: If you talk to people in the Rams building, they are open arms about this possibility. And yes, Donald has hinted at the possibility of it. People around the league do believe, by the way, that Donald is very serious about this. And it would likely more than likely happen at the end of training camp. Veteran like that, not wanting to go through the full rigors. But he also knows that if he's going to do this, he has to do it right.
1: You want to talk about narratives. 2-1, what it looked like, finish your career with a sack that wins the Super Bowl. And then that's supposed to end your career. Then you decide to come back. And if you come back and win another Super Bowl and then retire again, who is ever going to have a story written like that in the National Football
9: League? Well, what happens if Matthew Stafford decides, hey, we win the Super Bowl this year and we both ride off into retirement and go into Canton together? Because that's exactly where they would end up going.
4: That'd be pretty sweet. Did you see Jerry Jeudy was up on social media? Was it Twitch or something? But he's listening.
1: TikTok.
4: Telling you. Between podcast and social media, dude. You got to be careful. So he's on TikTok, and he's watching live video. He is the live video feed, and there's questions coming in on the screen. And one of them said something about who you want to be the quarterback this year for your group.
1: Oh, boy.
4: And he does this.
1: That's one. What do you do? Hold up four fingers.
9: Oh, no.
1: Four. Let me see. Shedeur Sanders wears number 2. Dylan Gabriel wears number 6. Talen Green wears number 15.
9: Not Talen Green.
1: And Deshaun Watson wears number 4.
4: Oh.
9: Okay.
4: So there it is.
1: Oh.
4: He tried to clear it up on Twitter later, saying the clip was cut perfectly for that narrative.
9: Mm.
4: So sure he said it was set up.
9: But he could have said, hey, we have 4 quarterbacks.
4: Pick one. Maybe you're right. So Deshaun Watson does wear number 4, and it looked like Jerry Jeudy was talking about Deshaun. So we'll see what happens. That's a serious training camp battle up there in Cleveland as well. Todd Monken, right? Mm-hmm. Their head coach. Has his hands full of that group.
9: I think it's Deshaun's to lose. You got to get some kind of return on that ridiculous investment.
17: You don't believe?
9: No. Well, it's not that I don't believe in Shador. I don't believe in anything that's happening in Cleveland. Our buddy Adam Hines down in Savannah, tap of the app, our 680 The Fan app, all driven to you by Beaver Toyota of Cumming. Check him out online, beavertoyotaofcumming.com. We'll show you what wow really means.
18: Wow.
9: He has a very interesting tweet to us. Baker is 28. Michael Penix Jr. is 26 and still hasn't played a full season.
18: Oh, wow.
9: That's not good for us.
1: I'm trying to be positive, John. That's the past.
9: Starts tomorrow. All positivity. Right. All gas, no brakes.
1: It's a new day. The sun rises tomorrow.
19: It's not the vibe that I thought I was getting this morning.
1: Right. I agree with you, Grady. It's not the vibe we're looking tomorrow for. The vibe should be tomorrow when the sun rises. We'll be up before the sun rises at Flowery Branch. When the sun rises, it's a new day at Flowery Branch.
4: Mm-hmm. Speaking of Grady Jarrett, is he in trouble this year?
20: Not 7-0.
9: To get cut?
4: Maybe.
1: And
19: it's one of the down shows that I've had. I'll see a number one division.
1: If he does, because he's a veteran, probably towards the end of camp.
9: Oh,
1: I don't know if he's locked in. I guess a better way to put it is he locked in as a Bear. No, I don't think
9: one of the best, worst interviews we've ever done.
1: That was our own fault.
19: I feel celebratory today.
9: I blame the two guys that were over
4: 100%.
9: I asked the first question.
19: What was the question?
9: And then it went to Joe, and then it went to Hudson. And it was 3 questions in a row.
1: They've been on a losing streak, and they finally got a win.
9: About a Hail Mary that was caught, but we ultimately ended up winning the game.
4: Yeah, Grady went on, was interviewed, and said he owes Chicago a better year after a subpar first season with the Bears.
1: He had a knee situation or something to start the season.
4: I don't give a rip what he had.
9: If he gets cut, would you bring him back?
4: I don't think so. No. Gray's had an unbelievable career, but I don't think so.
9: Okay.
4: For what?
1: I think that would be it. The Bears probably be his last stop. That's it. Which is good that he got his big money contract on the way out. He did a lot of good deeds for the Falcons, multiple contracts, and finally got a big deal on the way out. All right, coming up, a Georgia Bulldog loves his new teammate, and a former dog really loves his teammate. We'll explain when we return here in the locker room on the Fan 680 and 93.7 FM.
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1: We're going to have a new family member in here, as we had a very benevolent man during the Camp Twin Lakes Radiothon, one of our three locker room visits for a day, sold out, as we were proud about that. One, because we helped out Camp Twin Lakes, but two, because we are very competitive guys around here. So all three of them were sold out, and we will get
2: a fourth one.
1: We'll get a chance. Well, that was like a phantom. It was like a phantom.
3: Yeah, it wasn't a real thing.
1: Incentive item. It didn't make it to the real list. But the one that did make it, we certainly will have fun with a guy who's got a story to tell, as he is now part of the Atlanta community and a big 680 fan and locker room listener. We'll get a chance to talk to him in about 15 minutes to share his experiences here as an Atlanta fan. Now, we'll get a chance to see what's going on with the Bulldog situation, as we get a chance to get to a Bulldog beat, where we have Gunnar Stockton, who has a player he really loves and a former dog has a teammate he really, really, really loves, as we get to the Bulldog beat.
4: The Fan is the official sports talk station of the Dogs.
5: 25-20, far sideline, 15-10-5, get in there, touchdown!
4: And the locker room is on the beat. This is the Bulldogs Beat, presented by Georgia's Own Credit Union and attorney Ken Nugent.
1: So, as we get closer to the college football season, trying to see where the Georgia Bulldogs can improve, and at the wide receiver position, that is something we always talk about around here, but a transfer coming in, Isaiah Canyon, a transfer, junior transfer wide receiver, going to be a part of the wide receiving core, and apparently Gunnar Stockton has liked the timing and liked the energy and the chi of one of the new Bulldogs, and so that would be something to look out for, the Stockton to Canyon connection, and seeing how it all works together with the tight ends running around and Gunnar being able to move around and create some things with his legs and, you know, find a lot of weaponry down the field for the Dogs, hopefully to put up big numbers throughout the course of the season.
0: Big kid, 6'4". I know you love that, Finn. 215 pounds. Played at Georgia Tech.
3: Road Very Dog, beautiful feet.
0: I got to ask Road Dog a question back there. How long before you accept Isaiah Canyon as a former Jacket? 33 catches, 480 yards.
6: I accepted him the moment he put on the red and black.
3: Okay. Attaboy. Attaboy.
0: Does he need like an initiation process? Does he have to sing the fight song or something? Or is he just good?
6: He's good. Go out there and beat Tech this year. Show us.
1: Do you want some secrets? Do you want him divulging any secrets that Brent Key may have put into his coffers?
6: And maybe he didn't turn in that playbook and he's now dropped it off in Athens.
3: Well,
6: not that we really seem to need it.
1: You know what?
3: I should not have asked him that question.
0: I set him up. I did it on purpose.
1: Yeah. So that looks like it's going to be a pretty good thing that's going on. Elsewhere, Georgia's made single-game tickets available to select home games this season, starting at $80, including two SEC opponents, Vanderbilt and Missouri. So Kelly Kroll can get in for $80.
3: Show trip.
0: What weekend is that? Do we show trip that with Kelly?
1: You know what? She might be working with Buck Ballou that Saturday, so she'll already be up there.
0: She may be out there.
1: Yeah, she might already be there. So
7: maybe we
1: do need to get to a game as a show. Maybe that's a good one. And
0: Finn's not allowed, though.
1: Good news for former Georgia Bulldog, Vegas Raider tight end Brock Bowers and his longtime girlfriend have announced they are engaged and they will be married. Cameron Newell is going to be now Mrs. Cameron Bowers, as the Bulldog and the Raider is going to take that walk down that aisle.
0: Do the Ric Flair strut when he walks down there? But good for him.
1: You probably just need to keep that a little bit.
3: How would he do anything like that?
0: November 14th is the Georgia-Missouri game.
6: That's right, what I'm going to do.
1: Was that Road Dog for his wedding?
0: Uh-huh.
6: Miami plays Duke that day. Is that a game you're willing to kind of
3: forego?
0: I can watch on my phone because that is the Darian Mensah Bowl. So, and Manny Diaz, who wouldn't even look our way at ACC Media Days. But if I get a chance to go to Georgia, Missouri, and that's my birthday weekend. My birthday is the 13th. So maybe we can make it a big celebration. Maybe we get that hotel. What's the one we had, Hotel Indigo, when we were out there before? Go out there Friday night, party down on downtown Athens.
3: I like it.
1: That's a good hotel to stay.
0: It's a great hotel.
1: Yeah, right there at all of the epicenter of all the action. And they have Finn and I have stayed there and had a steak or two and a couple of glasses of wine. Some other things at that bar. So, yeah, Indigo's a good place to go. So there it
2: a
1: is.
2: A little hungover, I'm sure.
1: Oh, no, no, no. We slept it off and didn't overdo
2: I'm
1: it.
2: I'm just saying.
1: All right, coming up, should this university just tell all of these cats to go away? We'll get to that when we return here in the locker room on the Fan, 680 and 93.7 FM.
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0: 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Braves got blown out yesterday. 14-3 was the final to the Mets. Good news, Phillies lost to the Marlins, so you still have a 5.5 game lead in the NL East. Ronald Acuna Jr., he returned, went 1-for-4 from the plate tonight. Chris Sale going to get the ball. 7-10, your first pitch, 5:55 will be the Ford leadoff show. According to the AJC, James Pierce Jr.'s case still remains under review for the NFL. Falcons will begin practice tomorrow. It looks like Vita Vea wants to be traded from the Tampa Bay Buccaneers. We're home of the Atlanta Braves.
1: 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You're home for Atlanta Braves baseball. Weather permitting, we'll get a Braves game in today. Looks bad in New York City with the rain. Chris Sale scheduled to pitch today. If he does, and he does get a win, he'll be picking up win number 12. He'd make him 12-6. Probably should have at least two more, maybe three more wins with the work he did earlier in the season. Couldn't get the run support. But we'll see how it goes as we are scheduled for a 7:10 first pitch. Weather permitting, and we'll see if it gets called early, if they'll just try to get it through, and if we get a rain delay show at some point during the broadcast.
0: Can you call in tonight?
1: You know what? Tonight would be a good night. I'd see what's going on in Philadelphia.
2: Well, we're caving in.
0: Well, K-Mac was up here the other day.
1: He was. It was good to see him. Brought his son up here.
3: For the day game, maybe?
18: He's stuck on an elevator.
0: He may have been. No, it wasn't the day game. He was up here doing something over at Extra.
19: One of his friends was doing something on Extra.
3: There you go.
19: So him and Max came in.
1: His son is a pretty good baseball player coming up.
0: Max isn't little anymore.
1: No, I was showing him how to bunt, and then Kevin pulled me away. Kevin pulled me
0: don't
1: away from the kid.
2: Don't bunt.
1: Don't ever. You listen to those analytics guys, son. You get on base, and you help your team with a sacrifice if you have to. We'll get a chance to talk to one of our new teammates coming up in about 5 minutes. He did a great thing, and hopefully will inspire a lot of other people to do so. Are they going to do this thing? Is the University of North Carolina going to put up with it? Are they going to wait and see, fill it out this year, see if they can have a magical run, maybe 6 wins, 7 would be phenomenal, or is this thing going to go down by the riverside? The thing that they thought was going to be great with Bill Belichick coming to college football, going to the University of North Carolina. Now, a little bit of a problem as Michael Lombardi, the general manager of the football program, has been placed on administrative leave as apparently an HR complaint was filed. He has not been suspended. He is just on leave, and he is on leave with pay. So whatever's going on, they are beginning an investigation, seeing where it's going, but it's already going. You talk more about non-football, non-winning,
3: seriously,
1: non-recruiting stories related to North Carolina than you do. And at some point, is the juice worth the squeeze, or the squeeze worth the juice? You know, the whole thing is this. He's there because of his name, and he's a football man. Bill Belichick knows football. He knows defenses. You would hope that he'd be able to recruit and tell kids, I could help put you in the NFL and teach you some things. If he's not going to do that, if he's not going to win, and the guys that he has around him are being distractions, and he was a distraction last year with the nonsense with he and his girlfriend. When does North Carolina say that we want to be taken seriously? We don't just want to be a basketball
20: school.
0: It needs to be sooner rather than later. And if they go 4-8 or whatever, they don't make a bowl game this year, which everybody makes a stinking bowl game. I think you got to pull the plug if you're North Carolina, because you're becoming an embarrassment. Last year, everything that went on at North Carolina was embarrassing. The Jordan Hudson stuff, the stupid interview where Bill looked like he was a puppet and wasn't allowed to say anything. And then on the field, they were terrible.
3: 4-8, your point. Lombardi faced scrutiny on multiple occasions while at North Carolina. He called his team in the Tar Heels. They considered themselves the 33rd NFL squad.
0: Oh, and they were close.
3: Remember that? He also, in September, informed the Patriots that their scouts would be banned from access to the Tar Heels program.
0: They didn't want to go there because there was nobody to see.
3: So the whole thing is an absolute disaster. And unless they win some games, it's going to continue to be that.
0: I had to look up, because I still didn't know 100% what a general manager's responsibilities were in college. You hear that and you kind of go, like, we know what the GM does in the NFL. I looked up just to find the definition, and it just says the general manager is a senior off-field program executive responsible for building and managing a program's roster of players. In the modern era of college football, that means the GM plays a heavy role in overseeing high school recruiting, transfer portal activity, scholarship allocation, NIL, strategy and coordination, and compliance regulation. When your guy has to see the HR director and he's now on administrative leave, I don't think he's really good with the compliance regulation.
1: Now, I'm not putting that at the feet of Bill Belichick. You know, Michael Lombardi is a guy who's worked in the NFL for years. He's his own man.
0: That was his boy.
1: That's true. You're responsible for who you bring in, but he's his own man, and he didn't bring him in to be on HR administrative leave. So that's on Michael Lombardi. But what's on Bill Belichick, all coaches are required to do a couple of things, really three things. You got to win, you got to recruit, you got to promote, which also means fundraise. And he's not doing any of those. And so, yeah, you got to give him chance. You got to give him some grace. You got to give him a little bit of time because North Carolina has a lot of things they have to negotiate. But if it looks like it's going nowhere and they're nothing but distractions, embarrassment, and unprofessional things going on, why are you paying a guy $50 million to make you look bad and lose football games?
0: Their over-under is 4.5. 4.5.
3: I'm telling you, I don't know how you take the over. I really don't. I looked at that schedule. It's ridiculous.
0: They got two games they're going to win against Slappies. And then everything else, I'm not sure they'll be a favorite in another game.
3: Some HR complaints. Okay. Tell me where you think this one falls for Lombardi. Guessing.
1: The types of complaints like you can file with HR?
3: Yeah.
1: Okay.
3: Discrimination and harassment.
0: That could be one.
1: Yeah, you got to go down for the harassment.
3: Unfair treatment.
1: That's right, too. Everybody has to have the same treatment. That's right.
3: Inadequate training and development opportunities.
0: I don't think he's training or developing
1: anybody.
0: Well,
1: don't set me up and then say I didn't do my job.
3: It's poor management and leadership. He's complaining about Belichick.
0: Or people are complaining about him.
3: That's right. Compensation and benefits issues.
0: No, I think he's got
1: to pay people what they're worth.
3: Work-life balance.
0: Yeah, well,
1: they can call overtime if they want.
3: Right, so those are some of the ones.
0: It doesn't have hanky panky.
3: I didn't see hanky panky on there.
0: Maybe does the hanky panky.
1: You didn't think I used that term appropriately.
0: You used it perfectly.
3: Yeah, you think you did. Yeah, a little hanky panky, a little inappropriate stuff going on.
1: What is hanky panky? A definition, an informal term meaning trickery, sneaky behavior, or improper sexual activity.
3: There you go. That's where my head went right away.
1: I mean, in my experience, you're either fighting, you have some kind of bullying at work, there's some kind of issue where there's unfair treatment, or hanky panky going on. So we'll see. Maybe he's innocent of all charges.
0: A sex party.
1: He'll be cleared and they'll be into the football. Right now, he's on administrative leave with pay, Michael Lombardi, GM of North Carolina.
0: There are only four Power Four teams that have a lower over-under than North Carolina. And North Carolina's in a group with like six or seven other 4.5 wins. Can you give me one?
1: Arkansas.
0: No.
1: Oh!
0: They're at 4.5.
1: Okay.
0: So the four teams that are... No. Surprisingly, Rutgers is not. I don't even see Rutgers. Right. They're up
1: Wake Forest.
0: Ahead. No. Oh, no. Wake won 9 games last year.
3: Just throwing out names.
0: I interviewed one of their coaches. So that tells you what conference they're in.
1: The ACC.
0: Yes.
1: I mean, everybody feels like they have a shot in the ACC.
0: There's actually, it's two ACC and two Big Ten.
3: Oh, Boston College.
0: There's one.
3: Right.
0: Two ACC
3: Bill O'Brien.
0: And two Big Ten. And Rutgers is not one of them. So I'll give them to you because you guys are...
3: You blacked out.
0: Boston College and Stanford out of the ACC. We all forget.
3: That's why I need the list of
1: that.
3: Teams.
1: Yeah, we don't want to accept that.
0: In the Big Ten, Purdue and Michigan State. How far has Michigan State fallen since...
1: Old Sparty.
0: Since, what was our guy that got fired there? Mel Tucker. Since Mel Tucker got fired for hanky-panky.
1: Hanky-panky. So, one of those things that bring a program down.
0: It ruins football programs everywhere.
1: Well, this guy is going to enhance this program. We really thank him for his great spirit and his great donation at Camp Twin Lakes, our annual radiothon. He was one of the bidders on Locker Room Host for a Day. He's a man who grew up in Milwaukee, Wisconsin, but he has moved down to the great state of Georgia. He's an architect and a diehard sports fan, and he listens and likes the Locker locker room. Brian Colas, he joins us as our Camp Twin Lakes Radiothon winner and bidder for a locker room 4-day experience. Brian, we thank you for your donation and your time with us here in the locker room, whatever time you give us on a regular basis.
2: It's my pleasure.
1: Now, you come down from Milwaukee. How do you make it from Milwaukee to Atlanta, GM?
20: Milwaukee has certainly had its share of visitors.
2: Basically, it's a happy wife, happy life. My wife's family was down here in Roswell. So about 07, we were married for about a year. We just celebrated our 20th anniversary a couple weeks ago.
1: Thank you.
2: She wanted to be closer to family. So we end up going here. I had lived in Minnesota at the time. So I was like, let's get out of the snow and thaw out a little bit. And we've been here ever since.
1: Now, you grew up in Milwaukee. Are you the Brewer fan to a man up there? Or do you go other ways with your sports fan?
20: Isn't Milwaukee an Indian name?
3: I believe it is.
2: It is.
3: Thank you.
2: I grew up a Brewers fan, but also a Braves fan because of TBS, obviously.
1: Right.
2: It's just like, you watch it all the time. But big Euchre fan or Euchre as my wife, surprisingly enough, she lived north of the city and grew up next door to one of Euchre's daughters.
1: Oh.
2: So she had that connection before I even knew her.
1: Right.
2: But then once I found out, I had to marry her.
0: Of course.
1: There you go.
0: When you heard Hudson Mason do that.
2: Oh, my gosh.
0: How much were you crying laughing when you heard that?
2: I was like, how bad can that be for the pronunciation? I mean, that was great.
1: We were still trying to figure out what he was doing as a kid.
0: He used to sit in that seat right there. So I had to look into his eyes every time because he would talk and look at me, which was scary. When he said that, all of us were so dumbfounded. Like,
3: Euchre?
2: There we go.
0: Is he making this up? It was one of the great moments in locker room history.
1: Now, by trade and profession, you are an architect, and yes. I have great affinity for you guys, you brain guys, and you visionaries. I just don't like the mathematics part of it. What are some of the projects you've worked on here in town that you're proud of?
2: Sure. I work for Placemaker Design. We're kind of a small architecture firm, only 7 of us, and I've worked on like downtown Alpharetta City Center, so all those restaurants and retail buildings out in front of the downtown area there. We've done a lot of work in Woodstock. We do some breweries like Round Trip Brewery. We did a bunch of the Reformation breweries. So we do a little bit of everything, work on Peachtree Media Cares, kind of just general commercial work, but yeah.
1: You have to worry about it. I don't know if you remember the story when they were building Mercedes-Benz Stadium and there was a report. It was a little mix-up with the part of the roof that opens because there was some of the project that apparently was on the metric system and some that was not. Do you guys run into any of those issues in your architectural debuts?
2: Not in my day-to-day, usually. Just
1: got you.
2: We stick pretty much to the southeast, so we don't have to deal with metric too much.
1: Well, that's a good way to do it. Yeah, I don't know if I could convert millimeters 2 inches.
0: We have a hard enough time adding and subtracting on this show. We're not converting anything.
1: And you're a diehard Braves fan.
2: So. Oh, yeah, definitely. Was an A-list member for the last 5 years. Had to give it up this last year, just budgetary reasons. But, yeah, I mean, we're huge Braves fans.
1: So where are you? Stay pat, let's just pick up whoever AA says and roll with it, or push all the chips in, give up one of our young prospects, and go for the gusto with maybe somebody like Tarik Skubal.
2: I'm push the chips in. I want us to go. I want us to win. I want to see another one.
3: How great would that be, man?
0: Now, when you came down thinking about doing, deciding to come to the locker room show visit, did you think about any other shows, or we were the only one?
2: You're the main one.
0: Okay.
2: You're the main one.
3: Did I talk a little bit about Sandy Plains baseball?
2: Sure.
3: And how involved you are with their, is it Challenger?
2: Challenger program, yeah.
3: Challenger program.
2: I'm on the board.
3: And what that is, yeah.
2: Yeah, I'm the coordinator along with Scott Donahue for the Challenger baseball program.
3: It's my former Red Braves teammate, in the 40 and older, Mensley, whatever.
21: Oh, wow.
3: Yeah. Scotty. Scotty's a good player.
2: It's basically a special needs program for our kids on with special needs to play baseball. We meet every Saturday of the rec season. The 11 and 12 year old teams kind of help, so we get that kind of inclusion thing and basically let the kids bat, have some fun, meet some teammates, get a free jersey, and just enjoy baseball.
3: That's awesome.
1: So you coach as well, or you just oversee? All right, coach.
2: Yeah, I coach that. I used to coach. I was an assistant coach in some of the 12U teams that my son was on. He's now moved up to travel ball at East Cobb, so it's over my pay grade. So
1: that's the pros.
2: I'm way over my head there. So I'll let that be with the other coaches. But, I love to help out.
5: Well, we appreciate your kindness, and hopefully it'll inspire more people next year. It certainly goes to a great cause, and the fact that you get to come in here and we get to meet a listener face-to-face is something we like on the other end of it. So we hope we make your experience worthy of your time coming in today.
2: Yeah, appreciate it. It's nice to see how the sausage is made.
6: And, Brian, I would like to apologize on behalf of my teammates who did not order you breakfast this morning.
0: Oh, I mean,
6: we should have.
5: We still have time.
6: It's trash.
2: That's all right.
5: We still have time. Can we get it here in the next 50 minutes?
6: Well, I can go run and get bagels right now.
5: All right, let's do it. Let's get the man some breakfast. We're a breakfast show.
0: What are you waiting on?
5: Come in and get my car. We'll take care of it.
3: You know what? I think you need to do a better job of setting this thing up. You told us like at 8 o'clock this was happening.
6: No, we found out last week. This was happening.
3: We got an email about this happening?
21: Yeah. Good teammate.
5: I think we should make it stand that breakfast is here when the guest gets here.
3: Yeah, I agree with that.
5: We have fallen short. So, Brian, I will take responsibility for that. I saw this, and I should have gotten breakfast. If we have time, come in here and get the card. Road Dog, we'll get the man something to eat.
6: Oh, we got time.
0: Look at how fast he's moving now.
5: Now he's doing a 40-yard dash in 9 seconds.
22: Well, I'm going to Maggiano's.
5: You're a Braves fan, and the Braves had their pitching collapse. Martin Perez, he goes out there, and then the New York offense, it just doesn't do what it needs to do as we fall 14-3 on a collapse like we haven't seen. It was a 3-3 game. We had a game going on, and then all of a sudden the wheels fell off, and you have to just give Connor Thomas, you know, a wave of the cap. He knew he wasn't coming out of that game with the two extra inning games leaving Baltimore, and he just had to eat it for 11 runs.
0: Yeah, look, you had a 15-1 game that you won a week and a half ago. Now you lose a 15-3 game. Every game in between there was a one-run game.
5: Right.
0: So those are going to happen. They're going to over 162 games. You're going to have a day where something goes sideways.
23: And part of the game, man.
0: Because you had to use so many bullpen arms in Baltimore and in San Diego before that, I think Walt Weiss just said, all right, once it got to like 6-3 and 7-3, dude, you're out there until you're not out there.
3: Well, whether he knew it or not, Connor Thomas was in for the long haul, and the Mets announcers were not, they were not pleased with the situation.
22: I'm sorry. I just think that that's criminal what we just witnessed. It's an unfortunate byproduct of the way the game is played these days. I mean, you just want to wrap, like, give him a hug. I mean, literally, I'm sick to my stomach. I'm not a happy camper at all. How many pitchers do we need on a roster? Do we need 15? I mean, we have 13. We can't get through a 9-inning game.
0: Mm-mm. Well, we need starters that could go consistently more than 5 innings. That's part of it.
3: Well,
0: the worsification of baseball.
3: But to your point, you get two extra inning games in Baltimore, a strenuous 9-inning game where you use a handful of guys. So you were up against it, and you had to pull somebody out, and Connor Thomas was thrown to the wolves, man.
5: The man threw 78 pitches in two-thirds innings.
0: I wonder if that striper stuff still fits. Because he'll be back immediately.
5: 10 hits, 11 runs, all of them earned, 5 walks in the inning.
3: He did it to himself, dude.
5: It was not a happy right home. Here's Ronald Acuña Jr. That's the sad part. Ronald Acuña Jr. Comes back, and we were hoping to at least get a big pop, which we did. He gets a single in his first at bat. He scores as Ozzie Albies knocks him in. So there you go. Ronald's making a difference, and then we get blown out. But here he is talking about coming back after missing the last 37 games.
24: Yeah, amazing. So excited and nervous. But as the result, we won, but tomorrow we come in with the same energy, same mentality, and I have to keep it up.
5: So energy is certainly something that he always brings. He was asked what happened. He had a wonky play that took place in the early part of the game in the first inning where the ball hits to the right field wall. He loses sight of the ball as he gets to the wall. It bounces off the wall and comes back into the field to play. And then he kind of took his time while the Mets runners were running around the bases. I thought he was trying to see if somebody was going to try his arm, but he said that he thought something happened that didn't.
24: No, I think that's homer. You're talking about Lindor. I think that's homer, boy. Nobody tell me that. That's my fault.
2: He screwed up.
5: So he took responsibility. He thought it was a home run, and it wasn't.
3: Yeah, no doubt. It was obvious. I think if you watched it, because he thought it hit the top of the wall or hit the spot where it's over and gone, bounces back into the field of play for whatever
5: reason. You can't let your team down like that.
3: I thought I saw the guy at second base kind of turn it down a little bit, like he was jogging around for a home run. So I think he saw that. Then he realized that wasn't the case. So he tried to pick it up fast and get it in, and a run score.

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1: We're joined by Brian Colas, our Camp Twin Lakes Radiothon winner, as he bid on Locker Room show host for a day. Now, college football, a little different depending on where you are up in the Midwest. Sure. You know, weather has a lot to do with that. That's why you have a lot of basketball schools, a lot of basketball fans. Where did and do your college football passions lie now that you're down here in Georgia?
2: So I'm a proud Minnesota Golden Gopher.
1: All right.
2: We started when I was in college, we were still playing in the Metrodome. So we had the dome. So we had that. But it was a horrible place to watch football.
0: Did they ever fill it up?
2: For college football, not really.
0: Yeah.
2: But now we have our own stadium on grounds, and that's way better. I got to see the outdoor hockey game that they had there when the Minnesota Wild played the Blackhawks, probably back in 2016.
1: Okay.
2: But great, great place up there. But when we moved down here, nobody talks Gopher football down here. So we had to kind of adopt a SEC team.
1: It's not on the run sheet today.
2: No. So we adopted one of my coworkers was a Georgia grad, so we just latched on to Georgia, which I'm glad we did.
1: All right.
2: So we're now dog fans.
1: Big hockey guy. You excited about these conversations that hockey could return to Atlanta for the third time?
2: Yeah, part of my agreement to move to Georgia was basically that I could get tickets to the Thrashers because I had Minnesota Wild season tickets. I think I'm actually still listed on our season ticket thing there because it's kind of like a Packers thing where no one gives up their season tickets forever. But yeah, I was sad when they moved away, and I'd be excited if we had some more NHL hockey back here.
0: That'd be awesome.
1: Yeah, we need one. We're a big-time town, sports town. We should have a hockey team, too. We're joined by Brian Colas, our Camp Twin Lakes Radiothon winner for show host for a day. You'll have that opportunity next year at the Camp Twin Lakes Radiothon where you help out a very great cause. All right, coming up, who are the young pups that could play like big dogs in college football? We'll get to that when we return here in the locker room on The Fan, 680 and 93.7 FM.
3: Well, it's about that time of the year that maybe you want to give yourself a late summer gift. 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
1: Hello, Ted.
0: Your cat seems thirsty-er.
2: Whoa, slow down, buddy.
0: Or your puppy is acting clumsy-er. 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
9: 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Braves got blown out yesterday. 14-3 was the final. Connor Thomas gave up 11 earned over 2 2/3 of baseball. Tonight, if the weather holds up, 7:10 first pitch from New York. Ford leadoff show 5:55. Chris Sale going to be on the mound. Good news, Phillies lost to the Marlins in walk-off fashion. Braves still 5.5 games up in the NL East. Falcons going to start training camp practice tomorrow. We will be out there. Veterans are reporting to Flowery Branch as we speak today. We're your home of the Atlanta Braves. 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

0: the Fan, 680 and 93.7 FM, your home for Atlanta Braves baseball. Braves fall 14-3 yesterday. Ronald Acuna Jr. returns and is able to get on base and score, but the Braves, they get beat up a little bit as they fall 14-3. So now they'll see if they can bounce back tonight. If the weather permits, looks like it's going to be raining in New York City, so may or may not be able to get the game in today. We had a conversation earlier about who the young pups are that could be big dogs in college football, freshmen who have a legitimate chance to be starters and impact players in college football this season right off the rip. And when you get that opportunity, particularly at these Power Four locations, you are going to be somebody special without a doubt. On Three put together a decent list of players and opportunities for them to go. And Ohio State's wide receiver Chris Henry Jr. is one of the guys that tops the list, where he could come in right off of a high school football field and get inserted into Big Ten play.
1: Yeah, you think about it, they lost, who was the second receiver they had on the team last year? Carnell Tate goes to the NFL, high draft choice, obviously, played number two to Jeremiah Smith. The fact that that guy was a top five pick and he was the number two player on your own receiver core. But Chris Henry Jr. is going to have a chance to walk in and be like Jeremiah Smith. Remember, Jeremiah came in, but they had Emeka Ebuka on the team as the number one, and then Jeremiah took over as the number one. Now, Jeremiah is the clear number one, but Henry Jr. is everything you're looking for. Big, fast, can run. And Ohio State, you know they're going to sling it all over the yard.
0: Brian, I know you are a Minnesota fan, and you now have converted to a Georgia fan down here, or at least you've adopted Georgia as well. Do you still keep up with Big Ten football, you know, with Ohio State still in a high power band, and keep abreast of what's going on for the Big Ten title game?
2: Not as tight as I used to, but I still you got to stay connected and stay involved and know what's going on, but for sure.
0: Well, you look at what's going on in the SEC, could the Tennessee Volunteers start a freshman quarterback as Faison Brandon could get the opportunity to start? And I mean, how smart do you have to be? How tough do you have to be? Clearly, they're not going to throw the entirety of a playbook at you, but still, to operate the quarterback position in the SEC, you got to be some kind of special to even be considered as a true freshman to get that opportunity.
3: A lot of them, they're so advanced anymore with the upbringing they've had and how detailed some of these high school coaches can get and their parents and give them through the Domino School of Quarterbacking. You have a bunch of things at your fingertips to learn how to read defenses and understand progressions and see the whole route tree. So they're way more advanced than we were when I was coming out of high school.
1: And there's going to be two probably in the SEC with Jared Curtis at Vanderbilt and then the kid at Tennessee, Faison Brandon. So you're talking about two in the same state, two kids that are going to be true freshmen. And you wonder how many of the ups and downs they're going to deal with. Like Josh Heupel, he's not on a hot seat, but he's starting to feel it. You know, last year they were ranked only because they were an SEC team. They never beat a team that had a winning record all year long.
0: Why can't he get a quarterback? He's a former quarterback.
1: Well, his problem is he had one. Nico Iamaleava screwed him over and left for more money in June.
0: Nico Iamaleava is out.
1: Yeah, that's
0: some of the nicknames are circulating on social media.
1: Joey Aguilar was trying to get a 10th year, and they court system up in Knoxville said that's not going to happen. So he's had his quarterbacks.
3: I think he just got to be special. Whatever position it is, to play at that level. Like, I remember being at Nova. I got a chance to play as a freshman. Stan Bennett, this freshman, came in my junior or senior year, and he played guard for us right up the rip. He was just ready. He was more mature than a lot of the other guys. It's a physicality thing. It's an upbringing. It's sometimes they're just more advanced.
1: How would you feel about your left tackle being a true freshman?
3: I had a tough time, dude.
1: Even if he's the number one tackle in the country coming out.
3: I mean, he'd be that for a reason. He's got to be put together, number one, super athletic.
0: The problem is the likelihood of him going up against a true freshman who's an edge rusher or defensive end is going to be low.
3: Right.
0: So even the worst team in his conference, defensive coordinator is going to be targeting that guy.
1: What if he's 6'8", 330-pound freshman?
0: He sounds like the Mountain from Game of Thrones. Yeah. And now you might have to see what the young fella can do.
3: Who is that? Where does he play at?
1: Miami. Jackson Cantwell. We're going to be starting a true freshman left tackle, most likely. He may go to the right side, but he was number two on a list, only behind Chris Henry Jr. as a freshman that's going to come in and make plays.
0: University of Georgia could be starting a rookie as well as freshman Zyke Helton could be starting on the offensive line. And when you talk about being special and being part of a special unit, a lot of what the Dogs are because of their monster offensive lines they continue to put up. The last few years have been banged up and had a lot of the star players dealing with knick-knack injuries. But, man, if you get a chance to start your freshman as a true freshman for Kirby Smart, yeah, you could go ahead, if you stay healthy, you can go ahead and say you're going first, second round in the NFL draft.
1: He's only listed at 6'3 and 300 pounds. Now, he played at Carrollton. Obviously, they play great football out there. They make deep runs or win state championships. So he knows what it's like to play against the best of the best. But good luck with that.
0: Now,
1: 6'3, 300, he's got to put on about 20 pounds, maybe 30.
0: But if he's starting, what does that say?
1: He's really good.
0: Yeah, they like what he does and must clearly like his technique. Hopefully we'll see a lot of good technique tomorrow. We will have a show trip up to Flowery Branch as we'll get a chance to be a part of training camp as they'll be out there on the field. We'll get a chance to see the first practice, and we're excited about it. We'll see how the accommodations go and how practice goes. Don't know what we can bring back on Thursday as far as the first practice, seeing a total regime and culture change, but I'm sure somebody's going to wow us with the talent. There is a nice group of talented players that are now a part of the Falcons on different incarnations of contracts.
3: Have you been up there yet for any practices?
0: I've been up there for a couple of press conferences.
3: You haven't watched practice? I think you'll be impressed with the way they run on the show now. And when I was out there, Matt Ryan was out there messing around, throwing the ball with Kyle Pitts and Drake London in between drills and during special team stuff. I think there's a little bit more attention to detail. But yeah, you can bring some stuff back by watching training camp practice.
1: Yeah, it was a lot more crisp. I will tell you, the music is not as loud as it had been. They had a DJ out there the day that I went for OTAs, but the music was not as loud. And look, starting tomorrow, guys know their livelihood's on the line. And there's so many guys on this team that have one-year deals. You got a one-year deal, you could be cut, you could be sent packing, your NFL career could come to an end at the drop of a hat. So I think you're going to see more competition, more guys dialing it up. We know that there's going to be players playing in preseason for the first time in like five seasons, which we probably need. Because Lord knows, not having preseason hadn't really helped us out at the beginning of the year.
0: I'm excited for it. Want to see what we get done in preseason.
1: You're going to go to the Broncos game?
0: Probably will.
1: Yeah. I had a text from somebody very close to me who's a Broncos fan that wants to come up and go.
3: The preseason game?
1: Yeah. My mom's a Broncos fan. She may drive up from Savannah just to go.
3: What are you talking about going to a preseseason game?
0: Yeah, credentials. I don't have to pay
1: for
0: it.
1: You're not going
0: to
1: buy the tickets?
0: True. Oh. Yeah. Not out of my pocket.
1: Well, I was going to say, if you get them on the secondary market, they actually might pay you to go.
3: Yeah, you get them on the cheap.
0: Ryan Colas, he is our locker room brother for the day. He was a Camp Twin Lakes Radiothon bidder that got in. You're a Bears fan, so the Bears come to Atlanta this year. How does it feel? We're trying to figure out, is it going to be Tua? Is it going to be Penix Jr.? Is it going to be Penix Jr.? Is it going to be Tua? You know Caleb Williams is the guy. How does it feel that you've already been through that process? He's been through his rookie pains, and now you have a guy that's looking to shift the gear and get to the next level.
2: It just shows so much promise. It's like, it's been exciting to watch how good he's been, and just that excitement of the plays he was making last year. I just wish we had gotten a little further down the road. So yeah,
0: we're hoping. You look at the Bears, where Ian Cunningham is coming from as a former assistant GM. You look at what they have, Roma Dunze. You look at Drake London. You look at their tight end situation, because they got a tight end early. We have Kyle Pitts. And then you look at their quarterback situation. It's a synergy between all three of those pieces. We just need to figure out the biggest piece has to earn its spot before we figure out how those things are going to work together with timing. So it's got to feel good as a Bear fan. You've already been through that.
2: Yeah, definitely. Hopefully it comes here to the Falcons and you start seeing some of that same success.
0: Now, we all assume Tua probably will be getting the first reps first.
1: Tomorrow.
0: Come on.
1: First team. Let's go, Tua.
0: Yeah, he's coming out there first.
3: I'm not assuming anything.
1: Penix, go on the bike.
4: Rise up, baby.
3: No, he's not going to be on the bike. I'm telling you, the first OT I watched him months ago, and he looked like he could play football that day.
5: I'll be ready.
3: So now you're talking about three more months of action and rehab and strengthening and throwing and all the things you got to do?
0: There's only one.
3: I'm not assuming that Tua's taking the job.
0: Somebody has to go first when the first team is out there. Who do you think is going to be out there with the first teamers taking the reps first?
3: On Wednesday? Tomorrow?
0: Tomorrow.
1: While we're there.
6: Probably answer the question.
3: Probably Tua. but I'm not assuming.
4: All right.
3: But based off of what we all know, seems like...
4: I'm right where I need to be.
3: All right, then let's see that.
1: I don't think you are.
3: He's good to go. He says he's going to play. Guaranteeing.
5: Well, it's going to get done.
0: Guaranteed. We begged the question because Patrick Mahomes shredded his knee. He has been cleared to play. Daniel Jones for the Colts, he had the Achilles and had a bone broken. His fibula was fractured. He's been cleared to practice. We haven't had the official Michael Penix Jr. is cleared for practice and cleared for training camp. So I don't know if that's a technicality, if that will be announced tomorrow, if we'll just go out there and see it, or if he'll just kind of be part of whatever Coach Kevin Stefanski has ordered for his first day of practice.
1: Look, I don't know what is going to happen. I think today as they go through physicals or whatever, you're going to get the sign that Michael Penix is cleared. Because if he's not cleared, there's no competition. If he sits for 2 weeks and it's just Tua taking snaps, Michael Penix is your backup. And then you're going to have to hope and pray that Tua can stay healthy and bounce back from what was his worst statistical year as a quarterback. I don't want to hear that. I need them both healthy. I need both of them getting equal snaps. Let the best man win.
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1: 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Not a good night at the office for the Braves. They get blown out by the Mets 14-3. Good news, though. Ronald Acuna Jr. came back, went 1-for-4 in that leadoff spot. 7-10, your first pitch. 5:55 Ford leadoff show. Chris Sale going to be on the mound. Phillies did lose to the Marlins. Braves still 5.5 up in the NL East. According to reports from the AJC's Daniel Flick, James Pierce Jr.'s case still remains under review with the NFL. Falcons are going to start practice tomorrow. We'll be out there. And it looks like Vita Vea from the Bucs has requested a trade after contract extensions have failed. We're your home of the Atlanta Braves.
0: 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Are we going to get Braves baseball tonight with rain in the New York area? If we do, it'll be a 6:55 Ford leadoff show and a 7:10 first pitch as Chris Sale.
1: 5:55 Ford leadoff
0: show. 5:55 Ford leadoff show. And Chris Sale is looking for win number 12. So here's the question. If we don't get this game in, we miss out on some Braves baseball tonight, but you get another day of rest for a already overtaxed bullpen. So do we want the rain out tonight?
1: No, I want Chris Sale on the mound because I think he gives your bullpen rest. He's a guy that can go seven innings. He's a guy that can strike out 11 in the process. I'd rather have baseball in when my ace is on the mound and ready to roll. I'm okay with that because he will get the rest. If we do have that, there's a lot of things. I've told you about this shark show. I need you on this, home team. Episode 2 is Sharks After Dark. How about night dives on the Great Barrier Reef? Would you do that?
0: So
1: looking for sharks.
0: There are already sharks.
1: The bamboo shark.
0: Chasing people on boogie boards off the shores of California. Now you want me to submerge in the water at night.
1: Yes.
0: I would assume with a light flashlight on my scuba gear.
1: Most likely.
0: There's just darkness and a shark with a light in his face.
1: Would you rather be able to see the shark swimming around you or not see him?
3: No. Yeah, you got to protect yourself.
0: And I want
3: to
0: see it.
3: And you got to get ready to punch him in the nose so he can swim away like Road Dog can do it.
0: We're joined by Brian Collis, our Camp Twin Lakes Radiothon winner. We thank you. Are you a shark guy? Do you watch? We were talking earlier. It's Shark Week. It used to be one of the biggest things in the country. They would be advertising all over the place. Everybody would watch Shark Weekend. It just kind of I stumbled upon it because I was pausing the Braves game last night. It was one of the advertisements while the TV was paused last night.
2: Yeah, yeah. When I was in college, it was like must-see TV.
3: No doubt.
2: You weren't studying. You weren't doing anything. You were watching Shark Week.
3: That's hilarious.
1: Would you be afraid to dive in the Bahamas, not even dive. We were in what, maybe 8 feet of water, 6 foot of water with sea turtles?
2: Sea turtles, not so much. Yeah. No, I wouldn't be afraid of that. Yeah.
1: Okay.
0: What if they told you it could snap off your finger if you fit a cabbage?
1: If you push it,
2: just get close to his mouth.
0: Would you let the man finish?
3: Exactly.
2: I would just stay away from his mouth.
0: And where's his mouth? On his body,
2: on
0: right?
2: On the front side, yeah.
0: Right. So I'd just stay away from his body.
2: Yeah.
0: That's what I did.
3: Yeah. Anyway, it's Discovery Channel Shark Week. Started on Sunday night. And what do we have tonight? Tuesday, we got Jurassic Sharks.
0: Okay.
3: Jaws versus Orca should be a good one.
0: Ooh.
3: And Chum Island, Catching a Killer.
1: But I can't wait.
3: That's what happens this evening. Starting at 8 o'clock on Discovery Channel.
1: You fished in California, didn't you?
3: Of course.
1: Did you ever catch any sharks?
3: My buddies have caught sharks before.
0: Mm-hmm. Have you eaten it?
3: No.
0: I've never eaten
1: shark steaks are really good.
0: Okay. I've never had one.
1: Why are you looking at me like that? I mean, there are. You make the little steak and cook it, and it's good.
3: All right.
5: Would you ever go in a cage in the water with a great white?
3: Yes.
1: Yes.
5: I would in a heartbeat. Yeah.
3: No. That'd be fun.
15: Yeah, sign me up.
5: No. They do it off the coast of San Diego out there in California.
3: Of course
5: they
3: pay for it.
5: Show trip.
3: Is it? That's something you can pay for and sign your life away in a waiver?
5: Yeah. Yeah. Yes.
16: You pay to go down. And what do? Just in a cage?
3: The scuba diving certified.
16: I saw Jaws.
5: So I don't know if you have to be completely certified, because I don't know if the cage goes that far. They can just feed you the some of the videos I've seen. They can just have the mask.
3: That'd be interesting.
5: That has the air constantly being fed.
3: Yeah, I would do that. I put my trust in the engineers that built the cage.
1: Mm-hmm.
3: For sure.
1: I'd be all about that. That would be awesome.
16: Yeah, I saw Jaws and Megalodon. This is. It's not for me.
1: They're not getting through iron cages.
16: Well, they can't get to you if you're not down there. A woman, she went in.
5: That's not true, because I saw Sharknado. So if you want to throw out movie titles.
16: Okay. And there it is. If there's a big tornado and the sharks end up in the heartland of America, then I will stand correct.
15: It's a real thing, 100%.
16: A woman put her trust and her life and her organs into the hands of a doctor. She was supposed to have surgery for a benign cyst in her body. Just go in, get the cyst out, and let her recover. Instead, she wakes up and her bladder was mistakenly removed during surgery.
5: Uh-oh.
1: I have to think that there was a paperwork mix up, and like B, benign and bladder. Maybe somebody, hey, we're going to, let's go get this lady. She needs her bladder removed. And the doc took it and went ahead and did that. That's the only explanation.
16: At the minimum, there's a checklist. All right, what is the patient's name? What is the patient's age and weight? And we got the right person. All right, what are we all here for? I would think there would be a checklist, a basic checklist. Mm-hmm. All right, what are we doing today? Benign cyst. No, bladder.
1: Right. Yeah, there's nurse's assistants, there's doctor's assistants. It's not like he just went in blind and just said, all right, we're just going to snatch a bladder out of here.
16: And Brian Colas, you're an architect.
2: Yeah.
16: What is a major faux pas if you say you had a 12,000, 10,000 square foot building, everything is laid out? What is a major faux pas in the architect world where you're supposed to have one thing and something else happens?
2: Basically, if you got a column in the wrong spot for steel, because it's holding up the roof and you can't move that very easily. So you kind of want to make sure those are in the right spot.
16: Yeah, I want my bladder in the right spot. Apparently, she's
1: like in my body.
16: She's now going to need a catheter. They tried to rebuild her a bladder with other organs and tissues, and she still has to go through some things. She did sue. She won $17 million.
1: I want to know, when did they realize they made the mistake? Because you've taken the bladder out. You've now sewn her back up. She's probably going through recovery. Like, when do they realize, hey, wait a second, something's not right here?
3: During the time she got home, recurring urinary tract infections, kidney infections, multiple medical procedures, and ongoing complications were taking place. She was eventually referred to the Massachusetts for complex reconstructive surgery.
1: So she went home. The doctor was like, you're good. Bladder's gone. Excuse me. What'd you say is gone? The cyst? No, your bladder's gone.
16: I don't know if 17 mil is enough, Finn. Might have to double that.
3: Felt like it should have been more. But
16: about 34 mil. Right. I can't go to the bathroom, having a new bladder made, and I'm still having to use a catheter.
1: Those things are terrible.
3: I had a better night than she did last night, as we had cornhole over at Slow Pour Brewing.
16: Why was it a better night?
3: Well, we finally took down Pam and Phyllis.
16: You got it done.
2: What an accomplishment.
3: Thank you very much.
16: You have been dominated.
1: Did they give you a medal for this?
3: Listen, I got some high fives from across the room, but it was
1: are they
3: a long time coming.
1: Everybody else's side?
3: Are they
1: just you, or did they beat a lot of other people or just you?
3: Yeah, they beat a lot of people.
16: Okay. So Pam and Phyllis have dominated cornhole.
3: Oh, yeah. They've won tournaments. They've come in first in our league multiple times. They play a lot. So the first time I ever saw them was in Duluth, I think, and they just whooped our ass so badly. It's just like, couldn't believe
1: it. Did you look when you got ready to play them the first time and go, this is going to be easy work?
3: Not necessarily. You can't do that in cornhole. You can do that like when guys get off a bus for a football team. But cornhole, there's no rhyme or reason to why somebody's good at it. In all shapes and sizes and genders, for sure. But we took care of it, so congratulations.
15: Man, you're amazing.
3: To me and Jason and Ed.
16: So you move on in cornhole, and this is a statewide sanctioned league and event.
3: So we came in third place in our league playoffs.
1: Mm-hmm.
3: And then on the 15th, we'll go to Pickle and Social and have the
1: state
3: tournament.
1: What day is that? The 15th?
3: It's Saturday the 15th. Is that Saturday or Sunday?
1: Okay.
3: Yeah.
1: Might have to come up there, because that's a good little spot.
3: Stop by and check it out. We've done a show from up there before. and plays
1: a pickleball. You know they have a rooftop party up there now on Saturdays, a rooftop R&B party at Pickle and
16: Sounds
1: Social.
16: Sounds like fun.
1: It does.
3: Well, we did not know that.
16: We've been joined by Brian Collis. He is our Camp Twin Lakes Radiothon winner of the Showmate for a Day. How long have you been listening to The Locker Room, and what got you hooked and staying with us on your ride to work in the morning?
2: Man, I don't even remember how long it's been. It's over a decade at least, I'd say. So, we have four kids, so we're in the car all the time. So a lot of the time it was just keeping track of things, but I think it really hit it when the Braves were on that World Series run. We were listening Braves, Atlanta Braves Today every morning with K-Mac, all the stuff on the kids' way to school.
1: Do the kids enjoy sports talk radio?
2: Actually, the girls, the funniest thing was, so I have, my two girls are 7 and 9 now. When they were younger, they were on the ride. My oldest of special needs had private school in Ackworth, and they'd have a long drive back and forth to Marietta. And so they would be listening to the Chuck and Chernoff all the time, but they called Chuck Chunk. So it was always Chunk and Chernoff.
3: Listen, there's some truth to that one too, buddy.
16: Save that clip, Matt Lear.
2: Yes, there we go. Yeah, my girls would love that because they always wanted to meet Grandpa Chunk.
5: Now wait a minute.
3: That is so funny. He's in great shape right now, but at
16: he's
3: one point,
16: done well.
3: Chunk was probably the right term.
16: He's done well. He does no sugar.
1: Yeah,
16: he has been disciplined in that walk in life. What do you like? What are your favorite? You said Atlanta Braves Day. We don't have many days we get to talk to the listeners directly. What are these segments you like on this show?
3: What do you want more of?
16: Let's what do we need to reduce? We can take it. We can be coached.
2: Man, you know, now I'm giving you dead air. I really can't
16: think
2: right
16: off the spot. Do you like RPO? Do you like moving the chains?
2: Would you rather?
3: Would you rather?
1: Would you rather?
2: I do love would you rather.
16: Would you rather sticking around?
1: See, fan, I told you.
16: He's a man of the people.
2: I got Tamino giving me the side eye.
16: Well, my job. And now you are officially a teammate of the locker room.
1: Do you like the college football ultimate road trip, which is one of Tamino's favorites as well?
2: Well, yeah, it's pretty good. Road trip.
16: What did he like coming in today? Kind of being behind the scenes and seeing how things work in the commercial breaks.
2: Yeah, definitely. It's interesting to see how this all works.
16: It's not we're not on an oil rig and we're not craft fishermen, so it's not the hardest of work. But it is. There's a craft to it.
2: For sure, yeah. Just the timing of everything. It's pretty interesting to see how you guys all work. Yeah.
16: I like the timing of Domino coming in. As you see, our fourth teammate here, you've already given him the side eye, Domino. So now he's a part of the locker room. We can be some guys that get some looks from you from time to time.
5: Yeah, welcome to the club.
16: What'd you think about last night? I mean, we got Ronald Acuña Jr. back. Oh, it's going to be fun. Oh, he's got a single. Oh, he's home. It's 3-3.
3: It never happened.
16: 14-3.
3: How about this Connor Thomas guy? Where do you find him? How does it work out? And then he. The Mets, you heard the Mets broadcasters?
5: Yeah. By the way, Ron Darling, worry about your own stuff. Don't come into my window.
1: I
5: see you outside in the bushes. You're a trespasser at that point is what you are.
16: All right. Well,
5: none of your business.
16: An opportunity. The question is, did they leave him out there too long? There's nowhere else to go. There's nowhere else to go. Your bullpen had already had two extra inning games, and the guys just got to eat it. He knew it. Weiss knew it.
5: Yeah. You got to be better at your job. He was not good at his job last night. But at the end of the day, it was like your job.
1: Right.
5: You want to go do the roof.
1: Right.
5: You're gonna finish the roof.
1: What is that line of demarcation?
5: Get the roof done.
17: This one of those learning.
1: Where's that line where you just realize you just got to eat it?
5: Yeah, that was brutal. I mean, it was brutal. I don't know how that guy went to bed last night. I'm serious.
3: Yeah, that's tough,
5: like,
3: dude.
5: Like, part of it is, am I ever going to do this again? Did I just break an all-time record where I might have just in one night, I don't want to go to extremes.
3: Yeah.
5: But how he recovers or, you know, what his breakfast tastes like this morning is, I can't even fathom. What the hell that guy was
3: like? You can kind of get away with it, like Jim Jarvis, Jimmy Baseball, because he's had a nice little start to this year, and have a gaffe of a game and two drop pop-ups.
5: Yeah, that was bad. This was brutal.
3: Right.
5: This was a public flogging.
3: Yeah.
5: So, but at the end of the day, you know, I say this all the time about quarterbacks, and if you bring them up too soon, and pitchers, if they can't handle it, they're not meant for the job anyway.
1: Right.
5: So whether it's his muse or his mom or his wife, I don't know who he's got in his life. I will say this, and you do know this. There is nobody there that's going to ignore him. They're going to sit down and talk to him about, hey, man,
17: this is not the end.
1: Right.
17: What he takes in and what he doesn't is going to be interesting this point going forward.
3: What was the young kid's name they threw in? Was it the World Series?
1: Oh, God.
3: Started the game.
1: Was it Tucker? Not Tucker Davidson. Who was it that got one out?
3: Dylan Lee.
2: Dylan Lee.
1: Yeah. We were all at the game. That was the game we were all at.
3: You were there, too?
2: Yeah.
3: Classic. And we thought after that experience.
17: Right. And the guy could have been an all-star this year. Should have been an all-star.
3: Right. Exactly. So there is.
17: It doesn't mean that.
3: Exactly. You have a chance to turn around. You have your chance to restabilize and get back into this thing, but you have a good mindset about yourself.
17: He's a 28-year-old guy. I knew that I knew him from Milwaukee last year because I looked at the stuff, I guess, when he got called up. The guy's been in 4 baseball games in his life. He's 28 years old. I mean, if you're going to go out, that was big. Like, not in a good way, but it was big.
3: I want to get your thoughts real quick. We haven't talked about it today, but a lot of conspiracy theories are popping up with the Kyle Shanahan car accident.
17: Yeah.
3: That was hidden for like 10 days.
17: All the team had to do is say, you're going to see it because, by the way, you were going to see it.
3: Lost his right eye.
17: And why didn't the team just come out and say, hey, we're going to assess with Kyle. He was in an accident.
3: Was it in the morning, like 6:15, 6:30 in the morning? Is that what I read?
17: And it was the 14th, which was like 11 or 12 days later by the time everybody knew, which is really strange from a local news.
16: That's what I said, that local news is constantly scanning scanners for accidents and, you know, what happens. And for the local news not to pick up on it, how did that happen?
17: I'm shocked the team didn't say anything. Like, to me, hey, man, we got camp starting. Right. And Kyle, we expect he's going to be there, but, man, we're rooting for his recovery. Just letting the world know that it happened. Look, at the end of the day, I know what we all start to think. Yep. Was somebody in the car with him? Was there drinking involved?
16: Did he have somebody hungover? I'm sure.
17: Yeah. Did he get tested on the spot? Did he not? And if he didn't get tested, other people go, I was in an accident. I got tested. What the hell's going on around here? Did he get NFL privilege? I don't know. It just seems like when that hits the headline, that's not a headline. It's a headline, NFL coach in an accident. It's a bigger headline, NFL coach in an accident 12 or 13 days ago, and now he's got to show up with a busted-up face. People are going to ask, but I said it. If TMZ grabbed it yesterday afternoon, we'd have all the answers. And you can say whatever you want about them, but if you put TMZ in Washington, D.C. and just said, just find this out and find that out. They'd be better at it than anybody else.
1: I want to know how they get half the videos. They got videos inside people's houses.
3: They literally have people stashed in every airport and every big venue ready to get somebody doing something.
17: What TMZ, do you know what it originally was? It was called the 10-mile zone around 30. L.A. for entertainment.
16: It was a 30-mile zone.
17: And it was just really, look, we're going to get the news in and around Hollywood and Los Angeles. Right. And now I think they probably have this. They do whatever it is they do.
16: They found the...
17: By the way, they have problems. Like, they're not... You know, they got stuff going on. But if they go after it, you know, if they want to be a dog on somebody's pant leg... Mm-hmm. You got a problem.
1: Ran up on one of my former coworkers in the parking lot. Literally ran up on him in the parking lot.
16: What did they do?
1: What's that? Not him.
17: You want to keep your job, go break some news. You want to keep your job, walk up to somebody in an airport and get something. That's how they keep their job over there.
16: Well, we want to say thank you for the crossover, and I want to say thanks to Brian Coles as well.
17: Brian, rethink that answer. Just go home and think about it.
3: Put him on the spot.
16: Don't let him on the spot.
2: I was scrambling there.
3: Home team took it a little bit too far.
17: Yeah, listen.
2: It was the first thing I could think of.
17: That's right.
16: The man.
17: I think you were bullied into an answer.
3: Yeah, I think so, too.
2: Well, I was looking straight at him.
3: There it is. There it is. Truth finally comes out.
16: Want to say thanks to Brian Cullis. He did a really good job making the donation to Camp Twin Lakes in our radiothon. He is certainly a good man with a good heart, and congratulations and good luck at Sandy Plains Baseball for your Challenger program as well. We hope to see you around here in the Battery and hope to see you around here soon.
2: Appreciate it, yeah.
16: Want to say thanks to Matt Lear. Want to say thanks to the Road Dog, Adam Gillespie. Want to say thanks to Matthew. We'll see you tomorrow, 6 to 10, here in the locker room on The Fan, 680 and 93.7 FM.
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0: 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It's National Hamburger Day. So, Domino, this is a two-for-one.
17: What?
0: For you. It's National Chocolate Milk Day.
17: No.
0: And it's also National Hamburger Day.
17: I was told it's Milk Chocolate Day, not Chocolate Milk Day. Those are two separate days.
0: I apologize.
17: Now,
0: I thought it was
17: something.
0: One and the same. Apparently, I'm wrong.
17: No. Chocolate milk and then milk chocolate.
0: Okay.
17: I don't understand something about milk chocolate, because to me, I want a good old-fashioned Hershey's bar. Like, I don't want fancy chocolate. You spend way
0: Hershey's
17: too much
0: Hershey's is milk chocolate, is it not?
17: I don't know if it is. I don't know what milk chocolate is. My point is,
0: it's chocolate mixed with milk.
17: You can spend more money and get chocolate and go, oh, isn't this so much better? No, it's just more expensive.
0: You're a basic guy. You don't like the fancy chocolates that are more expensive.
17: Like hamburgers.
0: Give you a Hershey bar.
17: If you want to tell me, oh, this cow, by the way, grazed only on Chilean grass, I don't really care. Because I don't think it's going to be that much better. What's my return on investment with what you're charging as opposed to what it tastes like? I don't know why it's just not chocolate day, but if you need to, I'm not sure if I like milk chocolate. Is milk chocolate something that is different than like...
0: No, I don't believe so. Okay. I think, like I said, your basic Hershey's bar is milk chocolate.
17: All right. Yeah, I don't know what that means.
4: Milk chocolate is just chocolate, basically, unless it's like bitter, unsweet chocolate.
17: Okay, that's
4: like,
17: what I
4: most of the
17: thought.
4: Chocolate that you're
17: trying
4: to eat.
17: We're trying to make it sound a little fancier than it needs to be. It's chocolate. It's wonderful.
4: Essentially.
17: Just saying chocolate, it's wonderful enough. But hamburger and chocolate on the same day? I got to be honest. Again, hamburgers should have their own week. Chocolate should have its own week. I don't even know how we've relegated it to a day.
0: So I will say
17: they're two of the most wonderful food groups out there.
0: I don't want to single out any fast food restaurants because you never know, advertising wise, what we deal with.
17: Go ahead.
0: But a lot of people did say, as they answer this question, your standard fast food burger isn't what it once was. And I think that's a very fair assessment.
17: No doubt about it. Yeah, no doubt about it. We've all suffered. Smaller, thinner, more bread. Yeah, there's no doubt that what you used to get at a drive-thru ain't what it is anymore. It's almost like the baseball. I don't need an expert to tell me this ball is different than this ball. I know it's different. We juice up baseballs. That hamburger is different than that hamburger because this one, I don't know, weighs more, looks bigger. If it looks bigger, it is bigger.
0: And last night it was a big score put up by the Mets, 14-3 the final.
17: You know, there are guys with like little hands.
0: Mm-hmm.
17: You want to feel better about yourself? Put a new burger in it. You go, oh, look at it. My hands must be pretty big. No, the burger's small. Like back in the old day, when you had to grab a Whopper, it was two hands. Big Mac, not huge in circumference, but you had to, there was stuff in it. You had to have two hands. I could eat a burger with one hand all day long. I could eat a burger with my right hand, and I'm left-handed.
0: It was more of a full-time job than it is today. Let's put it that way.
17: Yeah, I could drive through. There goes the burger. There goes the burger. It used to be wonderful to reach into a bag to grab that second one and go, wow. I probably shouldn't, but I'm gonna.
0: Mm-hmm.
17: Now I, one finger push it down, it's gone. It's not a great feeling.
0: No, it's probably
17: I believe
0: more fun.
17: We're getting robbed as the American public.
0: Yeah.
5: Flattery!
0: It's more fun talking about burgers than last night. Now, there's a couple of different schools of thought. You heard Keith Hernandez. They played it this morning during the locker room.
17: Was it Ron Darling who totally went in on this?
0: And the Mets broadcast, really not happy with the fact that Connor Thomas stayed out there.
17: Mind your business.
0: Now, I'm of the other school of thought. Sometimes when games get sideways, pitchers have to wear things. Connor Thomas had to wear it. Jeremy Hefner came out at one point and talked to him. And I think he told him in no uncertain terms, you're not coming out of this game. So if I were you, I'd get my blank together. Unfortunately, he didn't. And Jorge Mateo had to come in and get the final out of the game. That was as bad a pitching performance as you'll ever see.
17: So I don't know Connor Thomas, but I did look yesterday when I knew he was up. There's a chance he's going to pitch. He had a 20 ERA with Milwaukee last year. He's got a 21 ERA here. Now, I don't know if he's ever going to pitch for the Braves again. He's 28 years old. I don't know what his next stop might be. I don't root for
0: the Georgia Tech guy. I think working NIL at Georgia Tech might be his next step.
17: But I would imagine somebody's going to dive for the record books and say, has anybody ever pitched in two separate seasons in the major leagues and had a 20 ERA in both of those years? limited sample size. I don't want it to be that way. Yeah, it was horrific to watch. It was. It was horrific to watch. Horrific for the guy. You're 28 years old. You're hanging by a thread. And boy, did that thread just... If threads can explode, that thread exploded. You're going to send him away because he threw so many pitches, he's not going to be available to you anyway. But does he ever make a return?
16: No.
17: Well, he sat in a hotel room last night wondering in New York City, if this is it, look around.
16: I got to tell you, I don't think he was wondering anything. Certainly his time with the Braves. I'm not wondering anything. There was no reason for him to be a part of this organization any longer. I'm sorry.
17: No.
16: We all live in a big boy world.
17: I know, but you got to be a little... I'm talking about the reflection of, oh my God.
16: My future in baseball.
17: Yeah. Yeah, yeah, yeah. No, do I think he's kind of... Is he going to Citi Field today and there's going to be, you know, don't worry, get him today, kid? No, it's not going to be that. My point is more reflective, the big picture. And I'm looking around a hotel room. Is this the last time I'm going to be in one of these with a major league team paying my bill?
16: At one point when he was right in the middle of it, and I can use another word that rhymes with it, when he was right in the middle of it during the Braves Vision broadcast, they just showed an inactive bullpen, an empty bullpen. As in, folks,
17: yeah,
16: this is it.
17: Well, you know.
16: Ain't nobody else coming in this game, no matter how bad Connor Thomas is.
17: Well, I was not even going to put a position player in. I'm not, you know, there were certain points where you go, just put a position player in. Why? This guy's here to do this job. He's going to finish the job, kind of, or come at least as close as possible. I feel horrific. I feel bad for the guy. Nobody wants to be on display like that. You got no clothes on.
16: And you're pretty much, it's that nightmare, right?
17: Yeah.
16: That everybody has had from time to time.
17: I'm taking the SAT. I'm naked and I have no pencils.
16: Whatever it is you're doing, you're doing it naked. That's essentially what Connor Thomas was living.
17: That's right.
16: Last night, the nightmare that we all have had.
17: Now, let's be honest. You sort of like train wreck, watching train wrecks.
16: I couldn't stop watching.
17: I know. People fall down, slipping on ice. Yes, people slipping on ice. That's more of a you thing than me. I was just like, wow, whatever this guy's thinking. You know, Let's go to an extreme. For Love of the Game, it's a movie, Kevin Costner, and there's flashbacks. Well, Connor, I don't know if he had flashbacks. I don't know what was going through in his head, but I'm thinking this is the exact opposite of what you hope will happen to you as you look around and you got a perfect game going. You know, I'm so unaware of what happened. Has anybody been on base today? Yeah, Connor, a lot of people. Like a lot of people have been on base today. That's the exact opposite of what was going on in that movie.
16: When Tyrone Taylor hit that home run, that three-run shot in the seventh inning, I just said, oh, my God, out loud to no one in general. Mm-hmm. And I'm sure that they were saying the same thing in the Braves dugout.
17: Well, that was
16: my God. Can't get him, though.
17: That was a 3-3 game. Like, you just go, okay, what's going to happen? This Thornton guy that I talked about yesterday, a lefty, 18 scoreless innings in a row. You got to him a little bit, but you didn't get to him enough. And, boy, when I hate to call him floodgates because I think it was more than that. When it burst... It just burst.
16: Well, you saw the good and the bad of Ronald Acuna Jr. in the first inning. He leads off the game with a single that goes almost 108 miles an hour off the bat. And then in the bottom of the first, I guess he thought Lindor hit a home run.
17: It
16: turned out to be a home run. He kind of stood there for a second, took a bad angle on a ball a little bit later on. With him, that's the way it's going to be. You're going to see something spectacular, and then you're going to see something head-scratching. I mean, that's what Ronald Acuna Jr. Is he not?
17: I'd like to think we're past the head-scratching stage. I mean, why are we not past the head-scratching stage?
16: Well, that's just the type of player he is. There are things he is going to do that will defy logic for the good and for the bad. As talented as he is, and here he is, he'll explain what happened there in the bottom of the first and the second. First of all, he talks about being back.
1: Yeah, amazing. So excited and nervous. But that's the end result we won. But tomorrow we come in with the same energy, same mentality, and I have to keep it up.
16: And his at-bat in the third, he fouls a pitch off his knee, hobbles a little bit. George Poulos, the trainer, has to come out. Walt Weiss has to come out. I guess my point is a lot of times you're going to see some drama surrounding him. As talented as he is, the drama's always going to be there. So it seems with Ronald Acuna Jr.
17: There's stuff
16: if you want to at me, you know, so be it. I'm just calling it like I see it.
17: No, there's stuff about him. There's stuff around him. You know, you went on. You go, oh, that was amazing. And then you go, oh, is he okay? I'm living in a world of, is he okay? You know, and that just seems to be commonplace. And if that's what you're talking about, yes, there seems to be this idea that what's going on? Oh, and then you go, I would like the Mishigots to be gone. I would like him to be healthy and play and be excited. I love the fact that he was excited to be at the ballpark. That's what you want from a guy. I'm back and I'm going to contribute. I don't know how you think something's a home run and whatever. I don't know. Maybe he was playing in those baby minor league parks, which, by the way, basically have the same dimensions. But maybe he just got fooled by it. Maybe he thought he was playing in Toledo. And in Toledo, that's a home run.
0: Well, here he is talking about what happened off the bat.
1: No, I think that's homer. You're talking about, no, I think that's homer, boy. Nobody tell me that. That's my fault.
0: And okay. Everybody starts slowing down on the base paths as well. It was just a bizarre play.
17: Yes,
0: where nobody really knew if it was a home run or not. Turned out it went off the top of the fence, and it was not a home run. But that's the least of what happened with the Braves last night as far as issues are concerned. Now, Ronald Acuna Jr. did lead off last night, but something else to think about. Walt Weiss said he could be elsewhere in the lineup when they face right-handed pitchers.
17: Like tonight.
0: So it doesn't seem like it rain is a factor tonight, but if it doesn't rain and they squeeze the game in, will he be atop the lineup tonight? Maybe not.
17: Yeah, it might be Drake Ball and Ronald Acuna. And, you know, I'm about to, if that does happen, and I'm not telling you it will, but I listened to the pregame, and that was a pregame question and answer from Walt Weiss. Yeah, this was easy tonight. This is what we wanted to do. But lefty started, if a righty starts, maybe it's not. Hint, hint. I'm about to win $5 because I made a bet that Ronald Acuna would hit someplace else in the lineup this year besides leadoff. And it was just one of those, you know, preseason. I said, you know, at some point, whether it's injury or whether it's just we're going to tinker with this or whether it's matchups, I kind of thought at some point he might not hit leadoff. It might be as early as tonight. We'll see.
0: Ozzie Albies, where will he hit in the lineup? He does crack a two-run shot that ties the game, does make it ever so briefly a 3-3 game.
17: It seemed like that just went away. Like, oh, okay, here we go. And then you were like, wow, how bad? It really became how bad is this going to get?
0: The storyline shifted quickly. But for Ozzie, 18th home run, fourth in the last eight games, drives in three of the four runs. Those are your well-star, well-stats of the day. 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The rain, I guess, is supposed to start around noon there in Queens today and go through the night until like 5 in the morning. So, Domino, with it being a 110 start tomorrow, could we see a doubleheader?
17: Sure. Will they bang this game early enough to just go, okay, it's off? Now, remember, there's danger in that, but you had a 2.5-hour window. Once you tell everybody to, you know, stay in your hotel, or if you're telling Mets players,

0: on its ear. Blockbuster potential.
1: Oh.
0: And the Braves are not involved in any of those deals. Not a single one of those deals.
1: So we don't get to play?
0: Not in this article.
1: Is Tarek Skubal to Tampa, I'm assuming?
0: That's
1: Tarek
0: one of
1: Skubal
0: them.
1: To Milwaukee?
0: That's another one.
1: Is it?
0: Yeah.
1: Because, again, I'm just trying to think of the ones that I believe have
0: those
1: got
0: to go. Those are the top two, in fact.
1: What about Pittsburgh's got to be involved in getting a closer?
0: Let's see here.
1: No, Chapman can't because Boston's in.
0: No, the Padres trading Miller to the Brewers.
1: Okay.
0: The Padres trading Miller to the White Sox.
1: What about the...
0: Lindor to the Yankees is another one.
1: Oh, I told you. Two homers last night. You want them, you can have them.
0: Byron Buxton to the Phillies. Braves fans won't be happy about that if that happens. I know that much.
1: Listen, before the Minnesota, you know, blank hats, just, you guys talking about it. Get on them then.
0: This is ESPN.com,
1: Send your problems. Byron Buxton's not going anywhere. I don't know what you know and what your relationship is.
0: Right.
1: But as we like to say, every man has a price. You want me to say yes to a trade? It's got to be a little something for Byron.
0: I am simply reading you the proposals put forth by ESPN.
1: So the Braves aren't even in on Byron Buxton.
0: I don't see a single Brave team mentioned in this entire deal. You know, team, player, none of the above. Buster Olney from ESPN joined us yesterday and talked about Skubal once he gets traded, and if he doesn't get traded to the Braves, what could happen then?
2: You can go and get Robbie Ray today. You can go and get Freddie Peralta, Clay Holmes. But I do think a lot of the potential Skubal suitors are waiting to hear what the Tigers are going to do. And you don't want to preemptively just, panic and go grab a starting pitcher today just because you can, and then be sitting there on Friday and all of a sudden the Tigers, maybe they lose three of the next four games and they say, yeah, we're selling. And you already used up your ammunition. So I expect that the Braves, the Rays, you know, the Phillies, the Dodgers, any of the teams that might make a run at Skubal, they're just going to wait until the end of the week when that's when they think this decision will happen. And man, you know, we've been talking about it for so long, and yet there's still so much uncertainty about it.
1: This feels like the longest season ever when you talk about the trade deadline and what might happen. If that's the case, let's just say there are eight teams that would be interested in Skubal. Just say eight. There's going to be seven disappointments, and if you then have to scramble to go get the next deal done, you better get the next deal done. If you end up the fifth plane in line, Skubal, we didn't get him. We didn't get Robbie Ray. We didn't get whoever. You know, I don't know why Logan Webb's not on the market, but who the hell knows? They keep saying the Giants are saying that he's not. Make a pitch and find out for real. But if you're like seventh coming out of the Skubal thing, we didn't get him and then we go down, you better hope you caught a little bit of lightning in a bottle. The guy who wasn't supposed to be the marquee guy becomes the marquee guy for 2 months.
0: And the Phillies last night, in case you haven't noticed, the lead is still at 5.5 games. They blew a 7-5 lead in the ninth inning, and they lost to the Marlins, who had lost 12 in a row. So they're probably not very happy in Philadelphia this morning.
1: Yeah, it's hard to actually have a 12-game losing streak and win in a walk-off in front of tens of people. I wonder how many. I don't even know what the announced attendance was last night in Miami. And it doesn't matter to me. I don't really care.
0: Probably a lot of Philly fans, I would imagine, in the building.
1: The New York crowd that ends up in Miami living there.
0: Yeah.
1: You're Philadelphia.
0: It's not really the snowbird season yet, but they're still down there, some of them, year-round.
1: Well, I don't know if people from Pennsylvania are allowed to move to Miami. I think there's like a wall. I think the New Yorkers say, we didn't want you up there. We don't really want you down there.
0: You realize that, yeah.
1: Yeah, I think there's
0: the bylaws.
1: I think there's a New York mafia that's down in Miami. Is there not? I mean, Florida's not a southern state.
0: Philadelphia just kind of involved in organized crime as well over the years.
1: Yeah,
0: so.
1: I'm just saying, like,
0: Angelo Bruno was a big organized crime figure. He got in front of his house.
1: But we don't hear about
0: crime scene photos that are very disturbing.
1: We don't hear about Philadelphia people the way that we hear about New Yorkers and New Jerseyans being down in Miami. And look, Florida is just, by location, the southern. Really what it is if you take a piece of paper and fold it over, it's New York hitting Miami, and you go, oh, look, that's the way the timeline works.
0: Right. So I know you're asking, what's the difference between New Yorkers that go to Miami and New Yorkers that go out west to Arizona? Witness protection. Therein lies the difference.
1: Oh, very cheap on your
0: part. Snowbirds, they go to Miami. Witness protection, they go out west.
1: Well, you know why?
0: Sammy the Bull Gravano, they go to Arizona.
1: Can I tell you why? Because New Yorkers who need to go to witness protection, they won't be able to handle themselves in Miami. They start drinking and partying. They got to tell you what it is they did. I killed seven guys. That's why I'm down here. Out in Arizona, where's the party? You just kind of, it's hot.
0: You go to the golf course and you relax a little bit.
1: Yeah, I don't think the braggadociousness really exists in Arizona the way that it might in Miami.
0: You can protect yourself from yourself out west. 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
1: What was going on today?
0: Well, I'm going to tell you right now.

0: That's why the bongos are playing. The king is at it again. Domino's latest antics will reveal those at 10:45. As you like to say, he just can't help himself.
1: And the people around him can't help himself. And now we're going to find out, too. Perhaps the betting world has gotten into this. And let's just say the four-letter network. You know, God bless them. Maybe they don't care. But there is such a thing as bad publicity.
0: All of that at 10:45. Leave it to Kirby to find more bulletin board material. We go on campus at 11 o'clock. And Atlanta sets a worldwide record. Let's just put it this way. They're a major part of it. Those impressive numbers come your way at 11:45. 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Coming up, the Falcons issue this edict on the eve of training camp. 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
17: 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Yeah, Braves took one on the chin last night. Lost the Mets 14-3. Martin Perez wasn't terrible over five innings. Connor Thomas, though, taking that loss. Ronald Acuna went 1-for-4 in his return. And, hey, it only counts as one. Philly lost as well, so Atlanta maintains a five-game lead in the division. Look to get back on track tonight. Game 2 of 3 versus the Mets. Good thing Chris Sale is on the mound. Christian Scott gets the ball for New York. Your first pitch coming up at 7:10. Weather permitting, going to be streaming on your Fan app for the option. 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
0: 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It's happening August the 17th. A brand new host course, the Manor Golf and Country Club in Milton, celebrating the return of football and benefiting Lead Center for Youth Golf. on-course contests, Corona, Tito's Handmade Vodka, raffles, auctions, and oh so much more. 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
0: I'm sure you've seen the videos all over social media. The Falcons veterans arriving today for camp.
1: Ten fingers, ten toes.
0: That's what they're going to make sure everybody has. No hunting accidents, firework accidents in the offseason, and then practice will begin tomorrow in the locker room. They are going to be out there. And today, Matt Haley, one of the guys that works behind the scenes, he's been there forever, was nice enough to present Dunkin' Donuts to the media. So everybody is happy on the eve of training camp.
1: Oh, everybody's 0-0. I got no problems. What about that quarterback thing? Not today. Not today. Today, I feel I have no problems. Everybody's in camp. Is everybody reported? That would be the next thing. I don't believe there's anything close to a holdout. I don't think we have a Jacoby Brissett problem going on.
0: We just don't know the ultimate future for James Pierce Jr. Daniel Flick, the new beat reporter replacing D-Led from the AJC, said the matter, the league said, remains under review for the personal conduct policy and those protocols. So we don't know yet.
1: They're still looking
0: into things.
1: You're on a need-to-know basis. We'll let you know when we know.
0: I would think they would have.
1: Probably a little bit after that. Yeah,
0: I would think they would have made a decision by now. I mean, the sooner the better so the Falcons can plan ahead.
1: I'm the lead. What do I care what the Falcons' plans might look like?
0: I get it.
1: We do things at our pace.
0: Right.
1: You don't dictate how quickly we do things.
0: I understand. From the Falcons' perspective, we know it's a new regime, and it seems like a lot of people are pleased with the new regime.
1: I will ask this, though.
0: Mm-hmm.
1: My guess is they've already had let's look at the past, how many games suspension, who wants to make a case for or against more or less, and then I would imagine it's done. Like, I don't think somebody's going to be running into the courtroom like it's a bad B movie. Wait, I found the evidence. I don't think that's happening. So the point is, and I think I'm being sarcastic more than you, but the idea that you don't know seems ridiculous. Are you waiting for somebody to come up with something else?
0: Do you think the Falcons have a pretty good idea behind the scenes?
1: Yeah.
0: It's just not public yet.
1: Yeah, I think so.
0: They probably know, six, maybe eight games.
1: I don't know what
0: you appeal it, get it down to, I don't know. If it's eight, six. If it's six, you get it down to four.
1: That's why I pay union dues, brother. I pay union dues so a union man can get up and say, oh, it's ridiculous, that number.
0: Let's just settle at six. It's a safe assumption that James Pierce Jr. is going to be out at least for the first four games of the season.
1: That feels like sort of, again, precedent. I believe if you're looking at what has to happen, does somebody have to be convicted? No. The NFL really has made their stance known that, hey, you just caused a problem for the league, and that's going to cost you games. Whether in the legal system you're not going to be doing jail time or you can get something expunged, that's your business over there. Our business is you made us look bad.
0: And that's all that really matters if you're the NFL. In the meantime, like we said, one of many things that the new regime is dealing with, James Pierce, the quarterback situation. But it seems like from the outside looking in and going into camp, guys like Drake London are very happy with what they've seen from Kevin Stefanski and company thus far.
18: I mean, it's very, very important, and it's easy to follow along when you have guys like Chris Lindstrom, Jesse Bates, AJ, older vets who have been here, KP, who really, really work hard and don't let anything get in their way, whether it's the money, the status, whatever it is, and we take that to heart. And then you have guys like me, Bijan, you could go down the list, OZ, just people who really, really want to work, Han, everybody. So I think it's really, really dope that we have that culture.
0: And he said, I would honestly just say we're working. It's a huge difference. As opposed to last year.
1: Mm-hmm.
0: That's the biggest difference. Genuinely, the same goals are in play. So it's nice to be on the same page, which apparently wasn't the case with Raheem Morris.
1: Look, guys are letting you inside a little bit there. This is better. It got too comfortable. At the end of the day, it's still a work environment. It's a workplace. A little bit. These are really hard to win. You're not helping. And that kind of bothers me that we didn't hear Walkthrough Wednesday is no longer because somebody stood up and said, this is absurd.
0: Well, no one said it last year, or maybe they did and nobody listened. But Bijan Robinson during OTAs did say there's no lollygagging or extensive break periods this year.
1: We're doing work, and we'll get off the field sooner, quicker, if we do the work.
0: It's an added goal to maximize effort and efficiency, Bijan went on to say, while on the field. To your point, Chris. Everybody has a plan now, and most importantly, everybody knows what the plan is, and everybody's on the same page.
1: Somewhere down the road, and I don't even know maybe if it's an ex-player from last year's team or 2 years ago, if somebody would come out and just tell you the truth. Let me tell you what's not conducive to winning in the NFL. Walkthrough Wednesday. Do-si-do Thursday. Maybe we'll do something Friday.
0: You're
1: whatever
0: not
1: the hell
0: put
1: it
0: pads
1: was.
0: On. We understand that. It's the That's NFL. Right. But get some work done. And once again, Domino, you're proven right on something. When it comes to just focusing on completion percentage and quarterbacks, and the quarterback's coach, Alex Van Pelt, backs you up on this.
19: That's a baby piece of it. That's a little bitty piece of it. How's he calling the plays in the huddle? Can he get it out of the huddle? Can he operate the cans and the kills and the everything that we ask to do operationally? That's his biggest piece as anything, is getting up and getting the ball snapped in the right play. And then the other pieces come with it. You know, the completion percentage is it. He may have 78% completion, but he's hitting, you know, 15 checkdowns as opposed to a guy that's pushing it down the field. That's very little piece of it. But it's just the whole picture of, can he operate? You know, can he get to the line of scrimmage? Is he getting us in and out of the right plays? Are we, are we efficient at the line of scrimmage? Those are some of the things you look into.
0: So if you're scared and checking down because you want your completion percentage to be better, are you really helping the team?
1: You won't throw to a window because you're afraid it's going to be picked. Not because you're afraid it's going to be picked, but it's going to be your numbers. Oh, that's an interception. Yeah, I don't believe in, you know, I don't want to say like a religion. And I'm not an atheist when it comes to completion percentage, but I'm closer. What am I, agnostic? I don't know what I am. I just feel like I'm not dying on the completion percentage hill. Right.
0: You're not going to pray to the god of completion percentage.
1: Yeah, miss a guy in the end zone and then have to kick a field goal. I know what that is. It's an incompletion. No, it's 4 points. 4 points. Hit a guy in a dump down, but miss a guy. You go, oh, well, you know, he was 1 for 2 on that. Yeah, no. Wasn't enough. So I'm glad that somebody's sort of riding with the idea. Now, I will say that being said, I'd like to think at a minimum you can get in and out of a huddle and recognize enough. I'm not telling you everybody can, but I got a guy who's been in the league 5 and 6 years now, right? What's Tua?
0: Listen,
1: 5 years in?
0: I will say this. Whatever it was last year, that was a problem.
1: Of course it was. Well, because we had idiots and criminals running the whole thing.
0: You know, you break the huddle with 7 seconds left on the play clock. That was an issue.
1: Criminal.
0: You had your quarterback panic and ground the ball a couple of times. That was an issue.
1: Yes. It'll be a 7th season. I'd like to think he can go and break. Let's get to the line of scrimmage with enough time, fellas. I have 1 key, 2 keys, whatever it is. We got to check out of that. Okay. 15 seconds, the head things go off. I'd like to think in the last 15 seconds, I've got a guy 7 years in that is not going to be bamboozled by much.
0: It would be nice, because that wasn't the case all the time last year. Zach Robinson is now Tampa's problem. He's down there as their coordinator with the Buccaneers. Baker Mayfield continues to talk about a new contract, and I guess the start of training camp is the deadline where he's not going to talk about it anymore. Here is Rick Stroud, who's covered the Tampa Bay Buccaneers for years from the Tampa Bay Times.
20: They want him to be their quarterback going forward, and he wants to be here. They started talking back in July. The first offer was so low, they didn't even counter. You got to figure that he's going to get somewhere around $50 million per year. But, you know, structures, everything. How much do you guarantee? You're guaranteeing 2 years on that, 3 years on that. He said that he wants these talks done by the time he gets to training camp. But if they're close or they're making progress, knowing the agent, knowing Jason Light, I think they would keep talking.
1: That's the exception. If you're close, Baker doesn't need to come off the practice field to go sit in a meeting with anybody. If they're close, the agent will get it done. I do think that's the extension of training camp starts. I'm completely out of the business. I don't think he's going to negotiate. His agent will negotiate parameter numbers as opposed to the whole thing. Now, what is he supposed to get? I don't know. Is he going to age quickly? I don't know.
0: He's 31 years old. He's no kid. They said he was 28 this morning. He's 31.
1: Well, the other part of that is, the good news is he was on the shelf for a while. He played, then he didn't play. Then he watched, and maybe he's not 31. But if his body takes a beating, how quickly is he going to age? Like, let me ask you, 36-year-old Baker Mayfield, he probably will have to learn that even though he has guaranteed money, which is great, now maybe I take more chances, the extension of his career,
0: the problem is,
1: could absolutely be hampered by the idea and the beating he takes.
0: Well, he's already taken a beating.
1: That's what I mean.
0: You know, he talked about all the injuries he had last year. He's playing in a sling when he's with the Browns. Yeah, I mean, He's the type of player that isn't the biggest cat in the world. He likes to move around, so he's going to take chances and in turn going to take shots.
1: Which is why if you have a good agent, what does your agent tell you if you don't know it? Guaranteed money. We are looking for the most guaranteed money. I'm not looking for the incentives. I'm looking for the most guaranteed money because you're going to be beat up by the time this contract runs.
0: Yeah, speaking of guaranteed money, Vita Vea down there in Tampa, more drama. He, I guess, wants to be traded. He's in the final year of a $71 million contract extension, scheduled to make $17 million in base salary. He's no kid, and there's a lot of miles on that big body. So I understand why he wants the contract. If I'm Tampa, I don't really know if I'm going to give him more money.
1: What's he going to do, hold out and not take a paycheck? He's under contract. I mean, if you don't want the $17 million, I'd like you to be here. We'd like you to be here. But what am I going to do? I agree with you. There are certain guys that have hand. There are other guys who have less hand. He has hand, but he doesn't have, like, two hands.
0: I guess Mike Garofalo from the NFL Network said you could perhaps get him for a second and a fifth. I'm not trading a second-round pick for him. Unless I'm really close and that pick isn't going to mean anything to me next year, this guy could put me over the top. You know,
1: well, if I'm
0: you
1: a player,
0: play him a limited amount of snaps, like maybe Aaron Donald's going to do when he comes to the Rams,
1: yeah,
0: then it could work.
1: But here's my problem. Trading for him and him saying I'm still not happy with my contract, if I have to pay him plus trade. If you told me that I'm a back end second round pick, I don't care about the fifth. That's just a number. But if you told me I'm back end, I'm a playoff caliber team, and I that's the only way I'm trading for the guy. I'm a playoff caliber team. We just need something else. If you want to tell me that pick is what? 52, 53? All day long, I'll do it. The problem is, what's the holdout situation? What's the contract situation? Am I giving something up, but more importantly, having to pay him?
0: That's the thing. I have to sign him to a contract extension. That's the whole deal and point of him wanting to be traded.
1: I don't mind the pick, though. If I'm a playoff team and I'm in the 50s.
0: Yeah, it depends. If I'm the Falcons, I'm not making that deal. That's not really helping me. You know what I mean?
1: Yeah, I'd like to think my defensive line, with what we've done for the last few years, I don't need him.
0: He's not going to put me over the top. And I need draft picks if I'm the Falcons. I need capital. Because a lot of people said maybe he comes here. I understand what you're saying on paper.
1: Yeah.
0: But I also don't know what he has left in the tank.
1: Well, oh, you're doing the limited snap thing. And if I'm doing limited snap thing, how much more would you really like from me? Then I'm into the what's my return on investment. I wouldn't mind having him here. Oh, by every stretch of the imagination. If you told me it was under the existing contract, which has what, two more? Might be two, but again, in the NFL, you never
0: final
1: know
0: year. This is it. This is his final year. $17 million this year, and then he's a free agent.
1: Would I pay $17 million on a rental for him? No, not for the second. Probably not. I'll tell you why. I'm not guaranteed that I'm a playoff team. And if that pick is 40 and I paid $17 million and it's done, that I can't do.
0: It's too big
1: if
0: a role.
1: If I was closer?
0: Yeah.
1: Yeah,
0: it's too big a roll of the dice if you're the Falcons because you just don't know what this team is going to be this
1: year.
0: Right.
1: That is, yes.
0: How do you feel about Chris Sims telling everybody he knew? Because he's tight with Kyle Shanahan.
1: I don't mind that.
0: Going back to their days together. He knew about the car accident and didn't say anything to anybody. So he almost lost his right eye. That's how bad the accident was.
1: Yeah.
0: I just don't understand why everybody else kept it quiet.
1: Well, if Chris Sims, as a friend, was told, hey, man, we're going to break this, I respect the idea that he didn't do it. Now, did he give out too much information? I don't know. I think he said at one point, Kyle would be comfortable with me saying this, which means they talked about it. And I don't mind personal relationships because not everything needs to be public. What's interesting is that, again, news sources, whoever they might be in the area, did not know that this happened. Like 12 days later to find out something of this
0: magnitude. I think they knew.
1: Happened.
0: I think the Niners told them not to say anything, and I think they went along with it.
1: Ooh.
0: There's no way you
1: told
0: can't
1: the media
0: know.
1: That, no, there's.
0: How you can you not know this?
1: You don't get to tell the media because there's always going to be somebody who says, I'm in last place. I don't have enough followers.
0: I just don't understand how something like this can fly under the radar.
1: Either.
0: Your coach almost lost an eye.
1: My guess is we'll find something or some things out, like how it stayed in. But the Niners can't gather up the media and say, hey, everybody, do us a favor. Do us a solid. Don't.
0: I just know if you're a local station, you got to know.
1: This yeah, somebody's going to be answering to this.
0: And somebody sat on something, and I don't know who convinced who, but there's more to this story than meets the eye. Let's see if the truth comes out eventually. The king is back. We know that's the truth. And his usual antics are happening all over again. And what a sight to see. We'll talk about it next on Cellini and Domino, The Fan, 680, 93.7 FM, and for free, The Fan app.
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5: 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It was a forgettable night for the Braves. They lost the opener to the Mets 14-3. That's the bad news. The good news, Chris Sale going to get the ball here for game two in New York. 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The case for Falcons pass rusher James Pierce Jr. remains under review of the league's personal conduct policy. Falcons open training camp tomorrow. Still not sure when Pierce could be back with the team. 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
6: 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We were just talking about Kyle Shanahan, and as we were talking about it over the break, some news came out via SI.com that Kyle Shanahan was holding and operating a cell phone when the accident did happen. Now, the other driver was deemed at fault. She swerved. It was a head-on collision. But more and more details are now leaking out based on that accident that happened way back when, seemingly, on July the 14th.
7: Civil lawsuit. We'll find out. Again, it sounds like the other person was cited, and now you're finding out about a cell phone, which is an automatic citation. Because I know California might be a little bit different, but I'm assuming it's hands-free.
6: Yeah, that's a universal law.
7: Yeah, I don't think you're allowed to stick your feet out a window or maybe drive with your feet. I'm assuming, like, a phone in your hand is problematic. I don't know what's going to happen. At the end of the day, I told you, though.

0: people are in the trash trying to find out as many. There's people measuring skid marks,
1: mm-hmm.
0: or they're recreating. How fast would you have to be going? That's what goes on when something like this happens because you're not out in front of it. And by the way, getting out in front of it doesn't mean you lie about it.
1: Right.
0: Because people will find out the lies, too.
1: Sooner or later, the truth always comes
0: out. Let's find out if there's a camera at some point where you go, going a little too fast past that camera. Yeah, it's not gonna, it's not over until it's over, and it's not over.
1: In the meantime, the search for a new team for LeBron James, we know that's over. And yesterday, he celebrated by putting forth a story on his Instagram, working out shirtless with the caption, "It's that time again, 4:12 a.m. Let's get it." And he posted various workout videos, Domino, throughout the weekend because that's what he does. Now, I'll say for his age, he looks fantastic.
0: Yeah, I don't know if he passed the test.
1: I wouldn't have my shirt on either.
0: I don't know if he passed the test or doesn't. That's none of my business. I'm not alleging anything. I'm just going to say that when you look at a guy like that, you go, oh, that's interesting. I wonder if he had help. And by the way, help sometimes isn't illegal. You know, help. You can get help. You can take the best supplements in the world. You can have an incredible trainer. But people thought I was joking years ago when I talked about those gym photos. It wasn't a joke. It was reality. And everybody's like, oh, you're piling on. I said, no, I'm pointing something out. Who else is doing this except him? Yes, you work out. I look at you. I get it. Force something in the morning to let people in Philadelphia and let the world know I'm up earlier than you and I'm doing this. Okay, why? Oh, I know why. Because you're a 15-year-old girl. And why am I allowed to say that? Because I had 15-year-old daughters. By the way, I'm going to amend it because there are enough teenage boys and now 30-year-old men and 50-year-old men who insist on actually wanting baits and clicks and everything else. The reason I used to say girls is because that's what social media was. Selfies used to be predominantly a female teenage girl thing. Then it expanded in age, and now both sexes are guilty of it. He's an original. Like, he's an OG. And you don't have to be because everybody understands to look like that, it takes work. To play like that, it takes practice. Everybody knows that. That's not good enough for him.
1: Well, Kevin Durant put forth the truth. He was one of those guys that did jump from team to team. He said the reality is you're chasing one of three things as an NBA player. Shots, money, rings. Sometimes all of the above.
0: Mm-hmm.
1: That's the reality of their situation.
0: I don't think this is a ring chase because everything with a guy who wants to be known as the greatest ever, is going to be looking for another ring. This was not going to appease his soul to go to a place like New Orleans. You know, I've always wanted to live in New Orleans. I've always wanted to put on that Pelican uniform.
1: Beignets.
0: That would be a lie.
1: Do something for me.
0: Look, he's going to lie about why he's in Philadelphia at some point. He's just doing it with, you know, he's in a picture phase. He's in his Instagram phase.
1: So he's going to be the primary.
0: But he'll do a press conference, yeah. And he'll lie about what, you know, how Philadelphia has always meant the world to him. You know, I've often said this. If I could live in the same city as the Liberty Bell, my life would be
1: complete. Forget last year he praised the Philadelphia crowd. They're honest. They're going to wear it on their sleeve. They're blue collar, and I appreciate that. He's got a tie to the front office. He's also, I guess, according to Sham Sharania, going to be the primary ball handler. So essentially the offense is going to run through him.
0: Okay, hell of a passer when he wants to be. Hell of a passer. You know, part of his problem early on was people thought he passed it up too much. If you're going to be the man, be the man. He passed up a bunch of them. I'm interested. Look, it's great for the NBA. He's going to be on 34 national games. Here's my question. I was going to save this for Drive. Christmas Day, Philadelphia in New York because Madison Square Garden's a tradition, or is it Philadelphia against Cleveland in Philadelphia?
1: No,
0: and I double up.
1: You got to do Philadelphia, New York. Do you not?
0: But it's in Madison. Do I want to bang for my buck two different ways? LeBron on Christmas Day, the Knicks on Christmas Day, because they are thinking about this. I would think Philadelphia and New York is the way to go. But I will tell you that some people go, if we're going to do five games, what else are we doing? Is Philadelphia versus Cleveland?
1: No, it's not really the same cachet.
0: So just the idea that he didn't go there? Isn't that, like, I'm just looking for a storyline.
1: I think the storyline is him going to the Mecca.
0: To Madison Square Garden.
1: And facing the defending world champs.
0: I agree. That's the headliner. But are they looking to double dip? We get the Knicks in one block, and
1: right.
0: We get LeBron in another block. And who else would it be? It's not. Is it the Lakers? Is it Philadelphia
1: San
0: and the Lakers?
1: Antonio.
0: Philadelphia and the Lakers is a bigger push.
1: Miami. With Giannis.
0: I like Cleveland, but I like Cleveland. The idea if we're really going to just milk this, it's not players.
2: Christmas Day teams. Miami has it will turn into one of those now.
0: Do I need Giannis?
2: OKC,
0: do I need Giannis
2: Spurs.
0: To have his own block against somebody? Like, they're five games. I think they're still doing five games.
1: Yeah, it starts at noon and goes into the evening, yes.
0: Yeah, and what's the puzzle? The puzzle is how do we actually make storylines for as many of them as
1: possible?
0: Well,
1: rest assured, LeBron and the Sixers will be involved in some way, shape, or form on Christmas Day.
0: I think the number is 34 of 82, where you're allowed to have 34 national games, which is, I think, the max.
1: And I think they'll have the max.
0: Yes.
1: Again, safe assumption. Leave it to Kirby to find yet another sign of disrespect. We go on campus next on Cellini and Domino, the Fan 680, 93.7 FM, and for free, the Fan app.
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1: 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I promise we'll talk about what's going on at North Carolina, what Kirby is doing to find motivation in just a second. But this is Jimmy Buffett. And I saw something on my Instagram Reels yesterday talking about Roadhouse, the original Roadhouse in 87, and how Ben Gazzara, who played Brad Wesley, looks like Jimmy Buffett. And now I can't unsee it. And neither can you. Neither can you. It was genius. And I'm kind of jealous that I didn't think of that.
0: Yeah, there are moments where you go, man, like Tarek Skubal to Tampa. I'm not even saying it's going to happen. I've been kicking myself for 4 days that somebody else actually came up with that before me.
1: And that is the difference, again, between you and
0: right.
1: I.
0: Right.
1: You're thinking about that. I'm thinking about the movie Roadhouse. More trouble in the meantime for Bill Belichick at UNC. We'll get to that in about 5 minutes.
17: Not talking about this.
8: The college football voice of the South is going on campus. 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
1: So the SEC media did pick Georgia to win the conference for a third straight year, even though everybody seems to be praising Texas. And we said that Kirby Smart is going to find something. He is going to find motivation to try to put the chip on the shoulder. And the motivation he found is the criticism when it comes to Georgia's wide receiver room and the lack of experience.
18: Wanted to ask about the wide receiver room in particular. One of the bigger question marks, at least that I have, how would you assess the wide receiver room heading into fall camp?
19: I'm just very thankful for people like you, Steve, that keep questioning them, because the more you question them, the more it helps me motivate them. So everybody says that we don't listen to you guys. Well, the wide receivers are listening, so they'll have a new challenge issued based on your question.
0: That, by the way, is Steve Moulton, who used to work with us. As soon as I heard that first two notes, I can name that sports talk guy in two notes.
1: I knew that was Steve Moulton. Good for asking the question.
0: Yeah.
1: Good for Kirby for knowing who he is.
0: Yeah. All good all the way around.
1: That's a win-win. And Kirby admits, oh, yeah, we listen. If I don't hear it, I've got somebody whose job it is to hear it and then tell me about it. So they know everything. Well, they can talk about shutting themselves out as much as they want to. They know everything that's going on.
0: What he's really saying is, don't worry, our wide receivers are aware of people like you. And like you, it was friendly-ish there. But what he's also saying is, you know, you people. He did drop that without saying it. He said, you people. That's what he's doing. And by the way, he has the right to say, you people.
1: You see the Irishman?
0: I'm on the podium.
1: Yeah.
0: You're down there. I'm on the podium. Up here, you're down there.
1: Did you see the Irishman, the Scorsese vehicle on Netflix?
0: Yeah.
1: The English, Irish, whatever he is, guy who played Al Capone in Boardwalk Empire. He has the confrontation with Jimmy Hoffa, played by Al Pacino. You said something. Jimmy Hoffa said, you people, to him. You people. That's an ethnic slur.
0: Yeah, I know what you people mean.
1: It's always insulting, in other
0: words. Of course it is.
1: For a number of different reasons.
0: No doubt about it. It's not us people, it's you people. Right. On the hall.
1: And you use that now as motivation. Well, London Humphreys is Georgia's only wide receiver who caught more than 15 passes last season. Isaiah Kanyon is there, and Gunnar Stockton telling everybody willing to listen, boy, this guy looks different, especially in pads. I just remember seeing, I'm not comparing the two, so don't misunderstand.
0: Yeah.
1: I just remember seeing Calvin Johnson in pads.
0: I agree.
1: Before a game for the first time, and you said, if I didn't know that was Calvin Johnson, you would know that was Calvin Johnson.
0: Lawrence Taylor, you took 56 off and you go, wait, that guy, that stance alone, where he is now pointing that front toe at the meat he's about to kill. Lawrence Taylor's stance could have been a logo. Like, really think about it. The silhouette game that people play, whose silhouette is this? There are certain guys you look at, they cut a uniform a little bit differently than others.
1: Now, listen, it doesn't always work out. A guy like Ray Edwards looked that way in the uniform.
0: Underwear model.
1: And then
0: better as a model than as a player by the time he got here.
1: Sometimes the knee is shot, the rest of you looks good. That sleeve on the knee should have been a giveaway. Is this the way of the future now in college football? Stanford's football team has formed a fraternity chapter in partnership with the College Football Players Association. So a union of some sort. Is this now the future, like the NFL, for college football?
0: I told you what's happening. We're I thought it was going to be a basketball team that at one point was going to say, we're not playing in the NCAA tournament. And we're going to, by the way, it might be the third round or fourth round. And you're going to have a blank hole and you're going to have to explain. And people will know that this is before NIL. Years ago, I thought it was going to be Duke. I thought Shane Battier and that group were absolutely going to say, we're not playing that game. They didn't. They didn't. Whether they didn't have the nerve, whether they didn't think it would actually make the, whether they didn't want to screw everybody over, teammates. But I thought it would be basketball because the numbers. Now with this, they're trying to figure out a way. Remember, be careful what you wish for, because will you now be in a different tax world? Will you be looked at, subjected to, are you now employees? And what does that mean for your scholarship? Stanford's not a cheap school. I don't know. But my guess is also that, and I'll paint with a broad brush, somebody who's on the Stanford football team has a daddy who's an attorney. And some of this has been run by attorneys. You can think whatever you want and maybe even say, yeah, I'll tell you what we're going to do. And then somebody goes, not a good idea. My guess is that this group was told about what the limits might be as to how far they want to go.
1: Well, Stanford senior Fisher Anderson told Front Office Sports, the publication, that the ultimate goal is to do what the NFLPA does for college football.
0: Right.
1: So he pretty much laid it out.
0: And this goes back to your professional league. You're going to, now they're going to make these guys pay dues? Who's the attorney? Is daddy going to do some pro bono work? And who do you really speak for? And who, let me ask you this. Oh, I don't want that. I'm Ohio State. I don't want that. But no, it'll be good for us. How many teams are willing to go, I'm in on that, whatever that turns out to be? Because, by the way, this is just an initial idea that's probably had some backroom. Let's talk it through. But I don't know if everybody's going to want to do everything that everybody else wants to do.
1: Got some incredible news when it comes to Ohio State and an NIL deal in just a second here. But their rival is Michigan. The Big Ten media days officially underway today. Michigan, their coach Kyle Whittingham and their quarterback Bryce Underwood talked to Rich Eisen yesterday. Here's Bryce Underwood, who got paid a lot of money to go to Michigan, talking about his goals this year.
17: And what's your goals in terms of for this year? You got written down somewhere?
20: Of course.
17: What, can you share them with me?
20: This thing right here.
17: Okay, that's number one.
20: Heisman.
17: Okay.
20: That's being the best leader for my team. That's it.
17: All right. No numbers? Okay.
20: 1-0 every week.
17: 1-0 every week.
1: So,
0: I would have said,
1: everybody, it's nice to have goals.
0: I would have said being a good teammate before Heisman, but it's semantics at this point. They are going to open up today. I heard some of what Kyle said. About what he is, what he believes in.
1: He's the right fit for that job. You have two coaches coming in, one at Penn State and one at Michigan, that I think are going to be very good in the Big Ten.
0: Yeah, and they should have money, which makes you have a better chance to be very good wins and losses if you have enough money. Michigan's probably got to buy their way out of a lot of bad publicity. This is a good start. He walking in the door is a really good start for them because
1: he's got credibility in that sense. Yeah, he's a very, very good coach. Ward Manuel is going to be paid to walk away a lump sum of $7.14 million.
0: Congratulations.
1: At the end of 2026.
0: Congratulations.
1: So that is some punishment being levied.
0: You screwed us, so we're only going to give you $7 million. You were terrible for us. We're going to give you $7 million. We're going to let you walk out on your own terms. Okay. Congratulations, Michigan.
1: Isn't the goal to be someplace a CEO? Because you're always, even if it's going to end in disgrace, you're always going to get a golden parachute.
0: Yeah.
1: Unless you wipe out a family of five, you're going to get millions of dollars to walk out the door.
0: Yeah, the deal says this is what you owe me. the deal is cement. It's concrete. It's written in concrete. And look, could they have gotten him on more of a morals thing? Did they back off? I don't know what they did. You did an investigation. You're going to say he's got to walk away, which means you're firing him, but you're letting him dictate terms. And he's leaving with $7 million, which is just another thing. If I am a Michigan guy who's really down on my school right now, we're letting this guy walk away with $7 million when we believe he should be fired. Yeah, but that's what the contract says. Well, then you didn't write a good contract because this is embarrassing.
1: It's good for him.
0: Yeah, God, it's great for him.
1: It's good for the university.
0: No, but again, they're used to it now. What was the last piece of good news that came out of the university? They won an NCAA basketball title, and it's like story five.
1: Well, their coach left.
0: But it's story five.
1: Maybe he saw the writing on the wall. No one trusts anything going on in Michigan right now, despite the fact that you're right. You won that national title.
0: Yeah, that's why we have to get rid of Ward Manuel in December for $7 million.
1: Let's see what they paid.
0: What an end to that sentence. Yeah. We got to get rid of this Ward Manuel in December with $7 million.
1: Let's see what they give Bill Belichick to eventually walk away at North Carolina. We know that his GM, his guy, Mike Lombardi, placed immediately on paid administrative leave after something that happened with somebody there in the Carolina front office, allegedly. And now Pablo Torre says that the College Sports Commission is investigating the Tar Heel football program. Now, they enforce the NCAA rules when it comes to revenue sharing, when it comes to third-party NIL and roster limits. So it doesn't sound like it's going very good as fall practice is just about ready to begin at North Carolina for Bill Belichick. This is an unmitigated disaster.
2: I'm not talking about those.
0: I love the of course guys. Of course this turned out bad. Well, we had national guys who told us when I said this is the worst. This guy is going to get up for a game against NC State of Virginia. He's not even he's not in the pool. Like, he's on the deck. He's not swimming in that water. He don't want nothing to do. You think he's going to recruit?
1: This is beneath you.
0: Of course that's
1: how he feels about it. I shouldn't be here.
0: From minute one, I said, here's your problem. There's no motivation for him other than $50 million, which means you made a bad hire. Well, that's not really the case. This is Bill Belichick, blah, blah, blah. Now everybody's playing the of course game. Of course there's a problem here. Yeah, there was always going to be a problem.
1: Can I bring up an analogy? I'm not saying it's here, but you worked with somebody in the past. No names, please. Mm-hmm. He came from TV.
21: What's that?
1: Went to radio, yeah. And he felt like radio was beneath
0: him. No doubt.
1: And if you feel that way about something, you're not going to have the ultimate success because your heart isn't in it.
22: Well, yeah, great analogy.
1: And that's what's going on with Bill Belichick.
0: I'm
1: going
0: to tell you what he's doing.
1: His heart's not in this.
0: He's been looking around the room to try to find somebody prettier to talk to and find another job. Now he's realizing that's done, and this is his lot. And now Mike Lombardi's in trouble, whatever the trouble is. I'm not telling you he did anything, but I'm telling you he's in trouble. He's on leave, and they're going to go looking for other things. And Bill Belichick, there was no way he was going to be interested in any of this. None of it. None of it. Minute one that was said on this program. And we had national guys on who tried to. No, he's Bill Belichick. It's the football advantage. He'll know what the NFL is.
1: You know
0: is.
1: Who their offensive coordinator is?
0: Yeah, Bobby Petrino.
1: Oh, my goodness.
0: Bobby Petrino.
1: What a staff that they pieced together there.
0: It's fleas. It's mites. It's ticks. They're pests. They have things that, seriously, if you really think about it, this is it's a room of fleas. You're going to catch something from guys like this.
23: I think you're forgetting, Chris, though, his first words.
24: Billy's first words were, beat Duke.
23: So,
1: yeah, sure they were.
0: But this is what they hung their hat on was
1: total
0: nonsense.
1: Took off
0: their
1: sleeves at the press conference. The whole thing.
23: The dream job for him.
1: The whole thing was a circus from the get-go.
0: I love what he said because he only spoke for 3 minutes at the ACC. I really found out I love coaching college players. That's hilarious. That's hilarious. No, you don't. You never had a chance to because you're playing Virginia and you're playing NC State.
1: Let me tell you something.
0: You're not playing in a playoff game in the NFL.
1: This is why he's really not long for this job, because Mike Lombardi was making over $1 million to do the dirty work, to go out there and be the GM, to put together these NIL deals. Belichick didn't want anything to do with any of that. And now his guy, his right-hand man, isn't there anymore.
0: He was never going to recruit. It was just going to be come play for me on Bill Belichick. That's not good enough. How much money do you have? I don't know. You're probably burning $10 million, $11.5 million between these two guys. Money that you're never going to get back because you're going to have to pay him something. He's not quitting. There's going to be a buyout at some point.
1: Yeah, because he's not going to leave money on the table.
0: No.
1: It's not because he wants to win there.
0: He took the job for money. You know, and again, maybe he was delusional. I'll just show up and I'm going to win because I'm Bill Belichick. It's been a while, bub. It's been a while. And again, I just remember we had national guys on. Oh, Bill Belichick, this is going to be, he knows how to get to the NFL. He'll be able to tell players, I know what it's like to, what you need to be. Are you crazy?
1: We're the 33rd franchise in the NFL. That's what Mike Lombardi said.
0: And again, Carolina, I don't want to put you in the Michigan category because you're not that bad. But you could be if more stuff comes out about how you, look, it was bad enough with the whole fake classes. You got away with murder on that one because they just pushed that investigation to like 4 years. You never really felt the brunt of that. You're not better than everybody else. You're not. You're not. But they walked around like they were because we can get Bill Belichick. Yeah, $50 million got Bill Belichick.
1: You're not getting that Bill Belichick. You're getting damaged goods.
0: But remember,
1: that's what you're getting.
0: Thank you for reminding me that beat Duke were Billy's first words. What a bunch of nonsense.

0: Can I tell you? I'm a little bit surprised it's that cheap. It's and here's how you justify it, by the way, if you're Ohio State. This is the good for all. Okay, where's the $17 million going? Show me what the swimmers...
1: Chris, you say that? Pete Thamel is saying people are blown away in the industry. This is incredible money.
2: Yeah, this
1: it's blowing away NBA jersey deals.
0: Which means, again, I think they could have gotten more. That's all. You're on TV. And Matt, here's what I'm not telling you. I'm not telling you people change their accounts to go to JP Chase Morgan. Whatever their return on investment is. I don't know if anybody's changing their credit cards, changing their banking. I don't know any of that. I'm telling you that, in my opinion, you justify this by saying it's going to be on all 36 whatever programs. And you go, see, we're helping everybody out. What's the breakdown of the money?
2: Well, I would think the majority of it's going to football.
0: Oh, you think that?
2: I would think. I'll go out on a limb there. But, no, you're right, Matt. This is now going to send a lot of major athletic departments into, I don't want to say panic, but now they're going to have to raise the bar.
0: Well, what's going to be,
2: a deal like this.
0: I will say, I agree with this part. When people get $3 million, you're going to understand what your lot in life is compared to Ohio State, no doubt about it. I think 17 is cheap.
1: Because I can tell you what Thamel said.
0: I think it's more.
1: Experts are saying.
0: I think it should be more to have it on a uniform than stadium naming rights.
1: Remember, it's not an apparel deal. That's what he said as well. This is, I mean, it's a logo on apparel.
0: Yeah.
1: But it's the largest non-apparel deal probably in college.
0: Okay, but again, I think being on the uniform is more important than the stadium naming rights.
2: You're saying it's worth more than $17
0: million. I think so. Yeah.
2: For as high as it is, it should be more.
0: Yes.
2: Okay. Because it's Ohio State. And if you're Georgia, you know, if it's Delta with Georgia, it should be $20 million. It should be more because you're Georgia.
0: No, I'm going to tell you, I don't know if you're more than Ohio State. Ohio State, I thought, could have set a better bar. If it's settled at 17, you probably want to.
2: But that's what you're going to go for if you're Georgia.
0: Of course.
2: You're going to ask for that.
0: That's
2: and
0: right.
2: Then, you know, if they give you, you know, 17, 16 million, you'll take
0: and
2: it.
0: And if you're West Virginia and you get 2 million, you're going to know where you are relative. I'm telling you.
2: Sorry, Rich Rodriguez, you're West Virginia.
0: Matt, do we agree with this? The only one that I think would cost more is Notre Dame if you were going to do football. Like, I think if you were just telling me a straight patch deal, Notre Dame, because they
2: Alabama,
0: think.
2: Alabama, perhaps, because of who they are.
0: I don't know.
2: Reputation.
0: I think Notre Dame and your own network makes you worth more than maybe...
2: No, I'm saying up there with Alabama,
0: you
2: would consider Ohio State, Notre Dame. Yes, I understand why you're saying they would be worth more because they're their own entity.
0: Right. That's what I think. And I'm not telling you $17 million isn't a lot. If I was going to do... if you offered me stadium naming rights or a patch on clothes, which one would you do? I'm doing patch on clothes every day.
2: So when they sell
0: it's a visual.
2: The mock jerseys, that patch, I would believe, is going to be on there. Like if you buy a Braves replica jersey, the Quikrete patch is on there.
0: That's right.
2: So that's why you would say it's more valuable. I get what you're...
0: And by the way...
2: I get what you're pitching.
0: If you call a stadium by its name for 50 years, are you going out of your way in this studio or someplace else?
2: No, I lose track.
0: Right.
2: They're always changing the names of stadiums.
0: I mean, I've called Citi Field Shea Stadium out of stupid habit. Oh, Citi paid a lot of money. Oh, okay. Well, good for them. I think the patch is bigger.
2: Now, you talk about Notre Dame. Brian Kelly used to coach there. He made things official at CBS. He is officially going to join them as an analyst, and he talked about the top team in the SEC this year.
3: Last preseason, all of the talk was about Arch Manning. It's less about Arch, and I think that's a good thing. Coach Sarkisian has a really good football team from top to bottom. I think if Arch Manning continues his growth and plays to the level that he knows he's capable of, I think in year two, he's a lot more comfortable. I think Texas is a team to beat.
2: So the team to beat, according to Brian Kelly, is Texas, and maybe more motivation for Kirby Smart. Who knows? We talked about Kelly officially joining CBS. Also, Doug Peterson is joining CBS, one-time Super Bowl winning coach with the Eagles, as a college football analyst. So just something to keep an eye on this fall. It's time to have a Tuesday party, BTG style, when we come back. What do you have to tease the folks with?
0: There was this big concert in 1985. I might ask you a couple of questions about that. And what if I told you there was a new show where you can win a lot of money and all you had to do was beat a guy who's really good at his job?
4: Oh, wow.
0: I love the concept of the show. I'll tell you what it is.
2: I would say I'm listening.
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2: 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None of us can wait, Joe. Beyond the Goatee on the other side, Chiellini and Domino on your flagship for Braves baseball. If it doesn't rain, 7:10 first pitch tonight. Chris Sale on the mound. 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
0: Hey, it's Nick Cellini here with Tom, the Honest Car Guy. Heard his advertisements, if you will, his commercials on 680 The Fan. I've got a 17-year-old son who was looking for a car. So my wife, she's the brains of the operation, reached out to Tom. And Tom, you take the ball and run with it.
6: Yeah, I'm going to tell you, she was great. She knew exactly what she wanted. We sat there and looked through various cars. We searched the internet. We searched all over the country, really. And we finally found the one. And I mean, this was a beautiful white two-door car with black rims on it. It was exactly what he wanted. Then we went over to the financial him with her and then went over different terms and whether to put money down, not put money down, and check the interest rates to make sure we were going to get her some great rates. Went through all those things with her and she signed everything up and it was pretty much done.
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11: 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And Braves got flat whipped last night. And I'm going to Boston, the opener, taking on the Mets. A silver lining, Marlins walked off the Phillies, so Atlanta still with a 5-game lead in the National League East. Now, we put that one in the rear view as we look towards game 2 of 3 in Flushing. Braves had the man for the job. Chris Sale takes the mound for Atlanta. It'll be Christian Scott for New York. Hoping to get a first pitch around 7:10 in Queens, streaming on your fan app for the Leadoff Show, set for 5:55. 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
12: General question. Do you have any idea? We're doing a numbers thing, which you're not very good at.
0: Horrible at it, in fact.
12: How many worldwide subscribers do you think Netflix has? 130-something.
0: A little bit more than that. I'm going to go with 500 million.
12: Well, 325 million. They would love to have 500 million. And to say that you're only off by 175 million, that's a lot because they have 325, which is good. That's the most. But they don't have 500 million. I'm saying that to say this. A number of months ago, I said, what happened to Minka Kelly? Minka Kelly's a Hall of Famer. Minka Kelly's now on the number one show on Netflix. It's a show called Ransom Canyon. It's that handsome Josh Duhamel and that handsome Minka Kelly.
0: Now, Josh Duhamel used to be married to Fergie,
12: correct,
0: right? He was fooling around
12: and
0: here
12: came
0: in town.
12: To his senses.
0: He got busted here.
12: Oh, I don't know what happened.
0: And then they tried to patch it up and it didn't work out. That's the alleged story.
12: Oh, well, okay. I'd imagine he's still doing okay.
0: Hanging out at the Tattletales and other places.
12: All right. Too. I don't know who did what to him. I'm just telling you, he's still ruggedly handsome. At
0: a sex party.
12: Because he's a cowboy. And
0: so you said he came to his senses. You're not a big fan of Fergie.
12: No, I'm not.
0: She strikes me as the type of person where it's always going to be something.
12: No, she's Fergie.
0: It's always something.
12: No, she's Fergie. That's what it would drive me insane. I think she has a real name. I don't know what it is, but I think she's Fergie. I don't need Fergie in my life every day. A little bit of Fergie might be fun. Living with Fergie and trying to get along with Fergie, too much.
0: So what you think is it's fun until it's no longer fun.
12: Right, because she's Fergie every day.
0: And you're going to smash into that wall.
12: She's not Eileen or whatever her real name is. She's Fergie all the time.
0: It's not going to be a gradual process. You're going to smash into a Fergie wall.
12: Oh, I just wake up one day and go, I live with Fergie.
0: I'm ready to confess the crimes that I didn't commit listening to this.
12: My point is, Minka Kelly is on the number one show, Netflix, which is the number one biggest thing in the world. I'm glad she's back. She's having a moment. That's all.
0: Did the Duchess ever come back?
12: No, it's over.
0: All right.
12: No. You know what, though? I'm sure they've done let's get Will I Am.
0: I to be a big girl and big girls don't cry. Yeah. I hope you know.
12: Yeah.
0: Me, myself, and I. What's the matter with this broad?
12: Will I Am.
0: They've been saying the old
13: she's
0: neighborhood.
13: She's been good on Kids Incorporated where she got her start.
12: Will I Am and Pinky Pete or whatever the other guys' names are.
0: Apple
12: they'll get
0: the
12: together.
0: App.
12: Yeah, they'll all get together and they'll try to, you know, they'll try to make money off that.
0: Yeah.
12: Which I'm not blaming them to try to make money.
0: Right.
12: But I don't need her. Minka Kelly, on the other hand, is completely different. Fascinatingly good-looking woman. Well, by the way, I think it's a good actress and probably should have been in more, but she seems pretty content on this show. It's the number one show in the world. By the way, that's a big deal. You're on the number one show in the world.
0: Mm-hmm.
12: Like that's kind of a big thing.
0: I've been watching the wrestling, the WWE.
12: Yeah, I have.
0: Unscripted, Unreal, whatever it's called.
12: Go ahead. Is anything good coming at it?
0: Yeah, you know, right. they talk about building things up, injuries happen in real life, how you adjust. It's interesting.
12: Do you know who has the biggest collection of Michael Jackson stuff, but mostly wardrobe in the world? Biggest collection of Michael Jackson wardrobe in the world.
0: Corey Feldman.
12: Lady Gaga. Got over 400 pieces, millions of dollars invested in, and sometimes she wears it and sometimes she doesn't. And she said it's in a very nice place, but is that a little weird that she has 400 pieces of Michael Jackson stuff?
0: It's a lot.
12: Okay, so I just wanted to make sure I wasn't.
0: She have eyebrows? Now, I think it's weirder that sometimes she has eyebrows and sometimes she
12: doesn't.
0: That's
12: a great question. I don't know, but we're going to get to memorabilia in a second. That's why I bring this in. Do you know what Post Malone owns? There's a one-of-a-kind, one-of-one, they call it, in the business, like of some Lord of the Rings card that's like $4 million. Now, good for him, because I don't think he spent $4 million on it. And I think I saw a picture. I did look this up to verify.
0: Why would something like that be worth that?
12: I don't know.
0: That I don't understand.
12: Well, because it's a one-of-one, Nick. It's a one-of-one.
0: Yeah,
12: it was signed
0: so
12: by
0: what?
12: It was signed by Frodo. I don't know if you know this. It was signed by Frodo. I just made that up. I don't know if it was signed by Sam and Frodo.
13: I think Sam did make a whole lot of money in the movie.
12: Yeah, he said he had to sell his house.
13: Yeah, he got screwed.
12: You read that story?
13: Yeah, I've read that.
12: $250,000 to make all three movies for Sean Astin.
13: Why not just hold out?
12: No, do you know what happened? They filmed all three at the same time.
13: Oh.
12: He said, I was not able to bite the apple because we didn't realize what a success was. That Orlando Bloom, this was like his first big real acting job, he got $175,000 for doing three movies total. Sean Astin, who was at least a name, he was Rudy. He got $250,000 for making three movies.
0: He spent a lot of that on carrot cake, from what I understand.
12: Movies that grossed over $2.8 billion. This is like Seinfeld, Jason Alexander. You know what Sean Astin can't do? He can't cry.
0: No, I mean, you signed the deal.
12: Yeah. I didn't sign the deal.
0: I yell at my agent.
12: You signed the deal. All right, speaking of, he probably got paid for this.
14: EA Sports, it's in the game.
15: Madden NFL 2004.
12: That's Michael Vick. He did he was on the cover and he did that. Do you know that they do the 99, the class of 99? Like, that's a big deal. Matthew Stafford is still a 99 rating on. Isn't he a little too old to have a 99?
0: You would think. Miles Garrett, he's a 99 too.
12: Yeah, he's a 99. I think there's six of them. But I found the original.
0: Josh Allen, I think, is a 99.
12: I asked for the originals, and there was an original group, and it was the biggest group of 99s. And then you know what they realized? We should have fewer, because then we're going to get more publicity. You know Morton Anderson was an original 99er?
0: I would have never known.
12: The Atlanta Falcons. Willie Rofe, Mark Schlereth.
0: How's a tackle a 99?
12: Jason Seahorn was a 99.
0: What does a tackle do when they, I guess, you know, no one could ever get to the quarterback? Jason Seahorn, yeah.
12: Yeah, they figured out that we have too many 99s. But it became a bigger thing when a guy looked and he was a 96.
0: Do you think that John Michaels, when he plays the game and he loses, like it's the same as when, like, Miami loses?
16: About me.
0: Is he thinking the same way? Like, can't be around him for a while.
12: He's
0: down in the bunker. Yeah,
13: so he lost to Bernie, Justin Bernie, who hadn't played in years.
0: Right.
13: Lost this weekend, got cooked from what I heard.
0: And he's probably really upset, like, don't talk to me. Probably told his wife, I need some time.
13: Intern David said he rage quit.
0: Yeah. Yeah.
12: So Josh Allen, Jamar Chase, Miles Garrett, Njigba, Matthew Stafford. It looks like there's like six of them. But whatever, that's the class of 99. But you know what they found out? Guys complaining about not being in or about their rating was better business than not. But they're doing it again. There's another one. I guess it's out. Is the new one out? Or the newish one? It's not my concern.
13: I don't know. I don't play video games.
0: But it must be out if Justin Bernie cooked John Michaels.
12: Was it the NFL version or was it college, though? That's
13: college.
12: Oh, yeah.
0: Oh, I see.
12: I think the
13: new
12: one.
13: Cooked him hard.
12: What's that?
13: Cooked him hard from what I heard.
12: Oh, yeah. That's a bad day in the Michaels household.
0: Well, the good thing about Justin Bernie, he'll let you forget about it. He won't throw it in your face.
12: Hey, you want to hear the least shocking thing out there? They made a limited number of Fanatics LeBron James Sixers jerseys. They sold out pretty quickly. Now, what do? Don't make them all. Just make some and let people go a little bit crazy.
0: It's like today is National Hamburger Day, like Holman and Finch does, right? They run out of burgers every day.
12: That's the biggest hump move ever.
0: Happy holidays, everybody.
12: It drives up interest. What a bunch of humps. We only have 25 today. I just keep them.
17: This gives a tasty burger.
0: On principle alone, you are not going to have that.
12: I've never eaten one.
17: I do love the taste of a good burger.
12: Never eaten one. Hey, you know that handsome Ryan Gosling? Good actor, right?
0: Yes,
12: he's on a roll. He's on a roll. Hail Mary. You know what he's doing next?
18: A little bit overrated.
12: He's in the next Star Wars movie. That's coming out. They're asking Ryan Gosling because you know what he is? I figured it out.
0: He's Mike Skywalker, the son of Luke Skywalker.
12: That's right. That's right. It's a modern day.
0: Yeah.
12: It's a modern day tale all on the planet Earth. They never go into space. They never go into space.
0: He wants to go into space, but his dad won't let him.
12: Right. He's been grounded from space.
0: Right.
12: So the whole movie, for 3 hours, he's just going to be on.
13: Won't let him join the rebellion.
0: It's the plight of Mike Skywalker.
12: Do you know what I figured out who Ryan Gosling is? He's the new Ryan Reynolds, but only nicer. Like, Ryan Reynolds, really, that wife of his is really put. There are people who don't want anything to do with them now. And it sounds like rightfully so.
0: What, that lawsuit going on between her
12: crazy.
0: And this producer?
12: And it was all public out in the street.
0: Yeah.
12: And then people started to find out stuff. Whatever.
0: We called them the perfect couple, Blake Lively.
12: Yeah. Oh, for a long time, I was like, man, who wouldn't want to be them?
0: Right.
12: They're really good looking and they're rich and they seem happy. And
0: it's really,
12: never mind.
0: I will tell you, if you look like that, I would say, I will never know.
12: Yeah, go ahead.
0: But I would say it would be darn near impossible to be nice to everybody because you're just better than them. You know it. They know it. Why do I need to, you know, play this game?
12: But the thing is,
0: this facade. Yeah, I'm better than you, and I'm not going to waste my time with you.
12: The thing is, so you have to be smart enough to never let it go public. that you're not nice people. They blew it in that department. But Ryan Gosling is going to be Ghost Rider. You know who Ghost Rider is? That's a Marvel comic character. He's wanted to do this. But listen, here's the Ryan Reynolds thing. Sean Levy, I think is his name, the director of Deadpool and Wolverine, which is a big hit. He's directing Ghost Rider. What do you think Ryan Reynolds is thinking now?
0: He can't be happy.
12: Oh, probably not. I've been replaced by the nice Ryan. But that's coming out in 2028.
0: Nobody's irreplaceable.
12: They did that at the Comic-Con thing. What do you think the Marvel crowd went? How crazy on a scale of 1 to 10 when Ryan Gosling stands there? This is how they did it. And then they just put Ghost Rider above him. That's exactly what happened.
0: This is too good to be true.
12: That's exactly what happened.
0: They have their masks on, you see.
12: All right, let me give you one more about Marvel. What if I told you could buy a one-of-a-kind, now I'm going to tell you it's one-of-a-kind ping pong table for $500,000.
0: I would say you're nuts.
12: Okay, I'm also going to tell you, here's what the ping pong making company said. It took us 1,000 hours of craftsmen to make this ping pong table.
0: I guess I would have to talk to a ping pong aficionado like Forrest Gump. What's the difference between that ping pong table and your standard ping pong table that you can buy at Target?
12: It's a one-of-a-kind, and here's
13: density
12: the
13: density of the table.
12: Stan Lee signed a ping pong table top. He died in 2018. They turned that into a one-of-a-kind Spider-Man ping pong table where it doesn't have four legs like a ping pong table.
0: So let me ask you this. What are
12: they? Six legs. It's this whole... This company says it's $500,000, but they wanted you to know and me to know. But it was 1,000 hours, and I swear to God, their word of craftsmanship.
0: Okay.
12: You could build rocket ships that could go to Mars today in 1,000 hours.
0: Yeah, I agree with you.
12: What took 1,000 hours of craftsmanship?
0: It's nonsense. Nothing.
12: Thank you.
0: Do you think they knew he was going and they sat him in a room and just presented him with everything they could present him with?
12: I can give you the number of people that I know had that happen.
0: Let's have him sign this ping pong table.
16: Yeah, right, I'll sign it. I don't know why, but I'll sign it.
12: There's a guy right now. It doesn't matter. His name is Bob Gurr. He was like an original Disney employee in 55. You know Autopia, the little cars?
0: Yeah.
12: And he came up with all the designs. Anything with wheels, he designed. This guy's like 97.
0: So they got him in
12: a room.
0: They're
12: him around.
0: Yeah, he's signing everything.
12: Yes. Come meet Bob Gurr. Come do this. Come do that. I will guarantee you, there are three warehouses full of stuff because this guy's about to because he's 97.
0: Once he goes, the price gets driven up, as we all know.
12: Except, I'm going to tell you what happened. It's like Bob Feller. Everybody knows he signed everything humanly possible. You know you can get a Bob Feller autograph for $8.
0: Oh, I believe it.
12: Because he signed everything possible.
0: When Bob was making the rounds in the early to mid-90s, I was around it a lot. And yeah, Bob liked being Bob.
12: Do you know how much money Robert Downey Jr. is allegedly getting to make these two Dr.
0: Oh, I can't even imagine.
12: Remember, this is the guy who had to stand in front of something.
0: $150 million.
12: He's getting $100 million to make two movies, but he still has a couple of points, which could push her to 150 plus.
0: I give that guy credit.
12: He stood in front of a judge who said, if I ever see you again, you're going to big boy jail.
0: He's walking the straight and narrow. I give him credit for that, making all this money on top of it all.
12: All right.
13: I still don't understand why he's playing Dr. Doom.
12: Well, you'll see. It's all going to be straightened out.
13: I don't like it.
12: Okay. You don't have to like it. For $100 million, I'll play anybody or anything.
0: So who is Dr. Doom? Is that the alter ego of Iron Man?
12: No. It's just going to be...
0: Nothing to do with Iron Man?
12: No, he's part of that whole world.
0: Yeah.
12: He's the Marvel-y world, but Dr. Doom is a totally different character.
0: Okay.
12: Now, how are they going to say he looks just like Tony Stark?
0: Right.
12: No. There's a storyline, no doubt about it.
0: It's like Hulk Hogan becoming Hollywood Hogan? Is it something similar to that? A heel turn?
12: Yeah, but I think there's going to be, not just because he wanted to, like Hulk Hogan, I think there's going to be something in the universe that set this in motion. But it's $100 million.
0: He didn't do it because he wanted to.
12: I'll play anybody you wanted me to.
0: He felt like there was disrespect there. He put WCW on the map.
12: Way too deep, man. Way too
0: deep. Every heel has an origin story for it to work.
12: Well, just like comic book characters, there's an origin story.
0: A lot of parallels.
12: We'll find out about Dr. Doom. Matt Lear, just hold your horses and let's see how they pull this off.
13: I just don't like it. Just recast it.
12: All right. Luke Littler's his name. This is Luke Littler. This is what he does for a living.
18: That was on the World Series. This would eclipse that on its own as well. Look at this for the start. Lying down with the opening leg, and it is from Luke Littler. He's done it again. He's made it
0: It's a whole lot of screen.
12: He's a dart guy. What's happening? He's a teenage back-to-back world champion in darts. Now, I played darts. You played darts. I don't know how darts play.
18: What a win.
12: But he did something so incredible. Even his opponent was just like, oh, my God, this guy's amazing. So what do you do when a guy is this hot in a world that we don't really know, but you want to turn it into TV? What do you do? Well, you do this.
19: Reckon you can beat me in a game of darts? Let's go.
0: He's taking on all comers?
12: Netflix is doing a show where he's taking on...
0: Is he making the rounds? He's going to your pub and he's going to take you on?
12: I'm sure. And I think you can win. I think it's over $500,000 if you can beat him at darts. That's a brilliant concept. Now, I don't care about darts. I do know somebody's great enough to be a world champion. I respect that. But what do? They do the social media thing where all that's in social media, I could beat him. I don't know how many people in the world play darts, like a lot.
0: Because it's like, you know, I guess, what would it be? The Rubik's Cube, whatever it is, I can do that. Every man feels like I can do that. Maybe not the Rubik's Cube, maybe that's a bad analogy, but I could play darts. I'm an average guy. I could beat this guy. I feel that way.
12: I can kick a 40-yard field goal. Oh, really? You could?
0: Like cornhole. No. Is that a fair analogy?
12: Well, if you found the best cornhole player in the world and you think you're stupid enough to say that I could beat the best player in the world, I don't know how many people this guy's going to wipe out, but I like the idea of a show where people can win money, you know, let's see if you can.
0: And if you don't win, you get a dart to the eye.
12: All right. Do you even know what this is? Okay. Remember Leona Lewis? She was on like America's Britain's Got Talent or whatever.
0: Yeah.
12: Okay. This is the theme to Avatar. It's made $3 billion. Did you even know that this is the theme for Avatar?
0: For all the money it's made, I don't know a single thing about Avatar.
12: I couldn't name a character.
0: Let alone a theme song.
12: A theme song? How is it $3 billion in sales? And I have no idea that this... I know Star Wars theme.
0: Right.
12: I know the Godfather theme. I know the Rocky theme. $3 billion... I couldn't tell you what this was from if you put a gun to my head.
0: So who we are and knowing what we're about, wouldn't it be weird? It would be like us standing in line for that Noah Kahn concert yesterday. We knew something about Avatar.
12: Well, to go see the next Avatar, too.
0: Yeah. It would have just been inappropriate in my eyes.
12: But it's $3 billion. I never heard this before.
0: Yeah,
12: don't you think through osmosis we should know?
0: Yeah. She's singing, keep bleeding, keep bleeding.
12: Yeah. Yes, that's exactly what it was. Congratulations. You got a couple of
13: good Christmas songs, too.
12: Speaking of, like, Godfathers in movies like of that ilk, do you remember this was a couple of years ago? Ray Liotta is on with Rich Eisen. Do you know what's about to happen? Listen to this.
19: There's a Goodfellas poster that I've had forever.
20: Really?
19: Yes.
20: Where'd you get it?
19: I got it at a charity auction, and you signed it.
20: Rafi!
19: What do you mean? Okay, our stage manager coming. That's it. You've taken it off the wall.
20: Yeah, it's not my signature.
19: What do you mean it's not your signature?
20: This is not my signature, buddy.
19: Down there?
20: You got ripped off.
19: No, I did not. Don't
20: yeah,
19: f- me.
20: I don't do a frou-frou L like that, and so, I don't cross it.
19: So that is
20: like
19: not that. Yours, because it's signed by you, De Niro, and Pesci, and I spent at least four figures on this thing.
20: Get out of here.
19: Yes.
20: You're a sucker.
0: The last 2 years of his life,
12: he literally had
0: no filter, Ray Liotta.
12: I agree 1,000%.
0: None.
12: Thoroughly enjoyable. But I love the fact that he told his assistant to take it off Eisen's wall. And he said, he called him a sucker.
0: Yep.
12: All right, this. Do you even remember this happening? Do you know what this is?
0: Is this Live Aid?
12: Yeah, this is Sting coming out with Dire Straits.
0: Yeah.
12: Nobody knew that this was Sting. This is 1985. Nobody knew that it was Sting until you go, oh my God, did Sting do the opening for that song? He did.
13: Oh, so that was him on the recording?
12: Oh, yes.
13: Oh, I didn't know that.
12: Yeah, so that's what everybody found out sort of in 85. You weren't alive yet. But this was like, wait, Sting did that? And he sang with Dire Straits at Live Aid. I say that to say this. I'm going to ask you a question. I've got some of the Live Aid performers. Madonna. Give me one of the songs. I think she did three songs. What would she have to do? I would guess
0: Holiday would be one of the songs.
12: She did.
0: You get the crowd involved, right?
12: Yeah. Yeah, but I'm going to tell you this. I read the list.
0: Not everybody.
12: There are a lot of people who did a lot of slow songs. I was like, wow, what a buzzkill.
0: Bill Collins did Against All Odds.
12: Yes, he did.
0: On the piano.
12: Yes, he
0: just
12: did.
0: Him on the piano.
12: Horrifyingly bad.
0: Yeah. Not really
12: terrible
0: what you
12: choice.
0: Want to do with the Live Aid.
12: No. Now, I don't like a lot of Zeppelin. And this was not called Zeppelin, by the way. It was not Zeppelin.
0: Well, because John Bonham wasn't there.
12: Right. So it was Page Plant, Jones.
0: And Phil Collins, right? On the
12: At
0: drums.
12: One point. But they did this by themselves. This is the one that I can roll with Zeppelin, more than any other Zeppelin song. You need cooling. This to me is real, like, this is...
0: Now, this isn't at Live Aid, because he didn't sound like this at Live Aid when he tried to do some Zeppelin stuff.
12: No, no. But again, it wasn't Zeppelin. Page Plant, Jones.
0: This is Zeppelin 1, if I'm not mistaken.
12: All right, there was another band that actually did something. What do you think Duran Duran had to do? You know, the kids loved Duran Duran in 85. They were very hot, very good looking.
0: They had to do Rio, Hungry Like the Wolf. Not a good one.
12: I know, but it's
0: I'm not,
12: it's the beat.
0: I am a big Duran Duran fan. This is not one of my favorites.
12: I know, but it's the beat.
0: I know.
12: It's part of doing a performance. You got to do performance songs. That's why doing it slow is just terrible. All right, last one. Clapton.
0: Now,
12: Clapton performed with a couple of people. I think Phil Collins joined.
0: Did he what did do he do White by himself? Room? He did some Cream stuff.
12: What did he do by himself, though?
0: Did he do Layla? And they did the whole drawn-out end to this. By the way, for everybody that loves the slow version of this, the man desecrated that song. When he did the unplugged version, slowed down version.
12: I'm
0: going to
12: tell you why.
0: He desecrated the song.
12: I'm going to tell you who doesn't believe so. His accountant. His accountant would disagree with you.
0: When you have this open and Dwayne Allman playing on this.
12: I know. I agree with you.
0: You got to leave it alone,
12: again,
0: man.
12: I'm not a huge Clapton fan. But like the Zeppelin song, this is music.
0: This is one of the great opens all time when you talk about songs.
12: Yeah, I agree. And I'm not telling you I even know what the hell it's all about. And I'm not telling you there are a lot of works, because they're really, in total, they're not a lot of works.
0: Right.
12: But it works. Like, you don't do, what's his other one that he did, unfortunately, about his son? That slow.
0: Oh, Tears in Heaven?
12: Yeah, you can't do that at Live Aid.
0: No.
12: Yeah, no. He didn't do that.
0: Heavens, no.
12: Yeah, I think that
0: no
12: was
0: pun intended.
12: Yeah, but I'm just saying, I look at the list, I was like, they did that song? Oh, what a buzzkill. Now, this is not a buzzkill.
0: No.
12: This is come and get your music, what this is.
0: Like, After Midnight? They did a slowed down version of that, which I guess is more acceptable than this.
12: Well, you know what happened? MTV Unplugged, because that's where he did Layla.
0: Yes.
12: And Unplugged is, okay, how do we do this? And the accountants say, but how do we do this and make more money? Some of those live MTV Unplugged sold, like back when albums and CDs were a thing, they sold copies.
0: And it also legitimized a lot of bands.
12: I agree.
0: Like it legitimized Mariah Carey when she did it.
12: Nirvana.
0: And Nirvana, needless to say.
12: Yeah.
0: Any doubt about Nirvana was erased when they did Unplugged.
12: Right, just asked his ex when she found all those notes to make that first album for Hole.
0: Right. Yeah, sure she wrote those songs. Sure she did. There was never really a follow-up.
12: She had a writer's block after that, though.
0: Yeah.
12: She, as they like to say, she blew it all in one day.
0: Right. Atlanta continues to grow on the worldwide stage. We'll talk about that when we come back. It's Chiellini, it's Domino, it's The Fan, 680, 93.7 FM, and for free, The Fan app.
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10: We need to start with the Braves. Moving on from last night. Now, we look forward to Chris Sale taking the ball for Game 2. 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Vita Vea officially requesting for the Buccaneers to trade him, and reportedly no progress being made between the team and Baker Mayfield, but the quarterback did at least show up for training camp, despite not having the deal that he desires. We'll keep you up to date here on Atlanta's Football Station and the home of the Braves. 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

0: 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And rain is in the forecast, supposed to start raining at any moment, if it hasn't already, in New York. That game in doubt tonight. 7:10 first pitch. If it does play, Chris Sale will be on the hill. 5:55, the Ford leadoff show will come your way. D'Amino, I know that you and Barrett Silly are just hoping they call this thing early. I think if you're a Braves fan as well, if there's going to be rain delays tonight, you hope they call it early because you don't want to burn Chris Sale.
1: Absolutely.
0: And that's what's going to happen.
1: Yeah, I can't afford to have this guy go and all of a sudden an hour later, no more Chris Sale. And it's not because, you know, I'm fighting, it's a lose and go home. I just don't want to, I don't want less of a chance to win a game because the rain takes out my starting pitcher. That version of my starting pitcher to an extent.
0: Believe it or not, the Braves did have a scoreless fourth inning last night.
1: Yeah, so there was a lot of damage done after.
0: Yeah. Well, the good news is you can celebrate today with a clean car shine worthy of the major leagues. 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This Brave had to take one for the team last night. We'll get into that a little past the top of the hour. But a record-breaking World Cup also saw the FIFA Fan Festival attendance break a record. More than 9 million people attended in 13 host cities during this 39-day tournament. Centennial Olympic Park was essentially the top of the list. More than 500,000 guests, averaging more than 27,000 a day. Now, the Women's World Cup is coming up. The Super Bowl is going to be here. Mm-hmm. Atlanta has the right to be in the conversation for anything and everything with what they did to support this World Cup.
1: Yeah, got out unscathed. It was a big thumbs up, and it's hard. Look, during the Olympics, we had idiots go back to their, you know, local newspapers. I couldn't believe Atlanta. I couldn't get where I wanted to go. Whatever. People were just in complain mode. Whoever wanted to be in complain mode really found a hard time complaining about everything that went on around the World Cup here. And best I can tell, we didn't have people playing, as you said, Frogger across 8 lanes of highway to get to and fro.
0: Which is essentially what happened over there in New Jersey.
1: Do you understand the Garden State Parkway? I wouldn't wish my worst enemy having to cross the Garden State Parkway. Now you had people who were just like, yeah, I don't want to pay $129 for a train, so I'll do this. Okay, I wouldn't recommend it. I just would not recommend it.
0: That seems like an easy thing to do. Cross through all of that swamp land and everything else.
1: Yeah, because here's what I know about most drivers. They're really paying attention.
0: What was
1: on a road that never has anybody walking across it, you're going to start walking people across it.
0: So what was the thinking to build the original Meadowlands there? It's right next to New York. It's technically New Jersey.
1: No,
0: the land's cheaper. You don't have to worry about it in that regard.
1: Yep. Yeah, it worked for a long time. I mean, you did the racetrack, you did the basketball, Brendan Byrne Arena, and you did the football. It was perfect. And by the way, you had a lot of parking. There was a parking lot there that was a really good size. They had access to the highway to get in and out because it's a major highway. The parkway is a major highway. You had to worry about if there were multiple events or on Giants Day.
0: You just can't put anything around it, though, right?
1: No. Yeah, but this idea of what we have in the Battery was never a thought in anybody's mind. Why do I want to construct anything else? I just want to have a building and parking.
0: I mean, everybody, unless you're really, really forward thinking, everybody thought this wasn't going to work. I had no idea how this was going to happen. I couldn't picture it in my mind.
1: Do you know?
0: Let alone for it to be as successful as it is.
1: Can I give you two examples in town, though? Atlantic Station was supposed to be the biggest, easiest hit in the world, and it was a struggle from minute one. Avalon changed the idea of what can we do, so much so that we keep hearing about maybe hockey goes up there because you don't have to be in the city. This was, well, which one is this going to be? Can you, if it's more than 81 nights a year, what are you going to do on the other 81 nights a year? That's the biggest concern.
0: Saw a guy out there wearing a Noah Kahn jersey getting into the stadium, a baseball jersey, Chris.
1: I just asked one of the interns who went to with her sister and some other people, how was she? She said, it was amazing. I said, amazing? I said, we'll quantify it. Now, she's 20 years old, 18, 19 years old.
0: Your definition at that age of amazing is quite different than you're our age.
1: Watching a man levitate is amazing to me. Like, truly, not like fake, like David Blaine.
0: Having a good burger and then laying on the couch and taking a nap is amazing to me.
1: Well, you know what happens, though? I think what happens is you say amazing a little bit too early. Then you sort of go, well, it really has to be amazing. And much like as you get older, what happens? You revert. I think your amazing scale when you get older drops a little bit as well.
0: Yeah.
1: Like, what's your peak amazing? Like, to me, like 28. Was probably my level where you really had to amaze me for it to be amazing.
0: 27, 28 were the best years because you you're probably at the peak of your physical prowess as well.
1: But I need
0: as
1: something.
0: As in, if I get, like, my thinking was, if I can go to bed at 3 in the morning and I get up at 8, if I get 5 hours of sleep, I'm good. If I did that now, I'd die.
1: No. But I'm thinking more along the lines of, where do you think you grade? Like, something would have to be really amazing. And I think, like, by the time you're 30.
0: You've seen everything, yeah.
1: Yeah, like your baby's first steps.
0: Right.
1: Is it really amazing? It's been going on forever.
0: Right.
1: At a certain point when you're 42 and you have 3 kids, you go, it's really not that amazing.
0: Nope.
1: Like your amazing meter, your amazing old meter, I think, starts to go down. Like,
0: you know, by your third kid, it's, you know, the first kid, don't pick that up, you'll choke. The third kid, he'll be fine.
1: But I think ice cream for a baby is amazing. It truly is amazing.
0: And then you've had so much ice cream by the time you're 20.
1: It's not amazing.
0: And it applies to just about everything else. Whatever your analogy is for ice cream.
1: When you're 80, you go, this ice cream is amazing. I don't have to do anything except sit here and eat this ice cream. This is amazing.
0: Yes, you do become childlike again. One almost had to feel sorry for this Brave last night. We'll talk about it next here on Cellini and Domino, the Fan 680, 93.7 FM, and for free, the Fan app.
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1: Hey, Chris Domino with Jonathan Geller of D. Geller & Son. And boy, have I got questions for you. 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
5: 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And how is it going to feel when you give it? 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

0: 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The Braves get some help in South Florida. We'll talk about that in about 5 minutes from now as we cover some bases. 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And as a reminder, Domino will be out at the Johns Creek location this upcoming Saturday, if you're so inclined. 68-cent smoothies, is that correct, Chris? Yeah. Am I hearing that right?
1: Yeah, plus an opportunity
0: What's the catch?
1: Nutritionists, doctors, you want blood work done, you can sign up for a biometric scanning. Supplements and science now. Look, you and I are old enough when it used to just be something we get hot. Flaxseed oil was hot.
0: Right.
1: Fish oil was hot. Magnesium got hot.
0: Who the hell knows?
1: Yeah, that was almost science-y, but you didn't even know if you were putting pure creatine in.
0: All I did was blow up like a balloon when I took that. Yeah. This stuff is a little bit more
1: Anxiety, sleeping. You know, I was talking to Derek, and I'm not putting anybody's business out, but that whole idea of gut health, belly health, and everything else that might come with it.
0: I'm trying to get him off Kratom right now, so if he can get off that, everybody's going to be happy.
1: What's that? I don't even know what you just said. Why?
0: It's something people are addicted to nowadays. You can buy it over the counter.
1: I don't even know what that is. I really don't know what that is.
0: That's good that you don't.
1: Okay. Like, if you would have said morphine, I'd be like, well, heroin. I'd be like, oh, that's bad.
0: Right.
1: I don't know what this other thing is.
0: Vape, kratom, you can get all these things. People don't know what they're putting in their bodies. You do know what you're putting in your body. The point is, it's all about health.
1: Yeah, science now is behind all this supplementation. Go find out what you need. By the way, that's the other thing. Why don't you just take what everybody takes? Well, that's dumb. What if you don't need it? What, as a matter of fact, what if it's bad for you?
0: Well, the misnomer is that this is why you get blood work. I don't want to, you know.
1: Yeah, no.
0: Jump on your bandwagon here.
1: No doubt.
0: You get blood work because that's how they customize a plan that works for you.
1: That's right.
0: You don't want to take what everybody else
1: is
0: taking because what they're taking might not work for you.
1: And it could be actually bad for you. So whatever. Yeah, come on out Saturday. I look forward to saying hello to some people.
0: All right, the Mets crushed the Braves last night 14-3. Poor Connor Thomas. 11 runs, 10 hits, 5 walks. The Mets broadcasting crew, they weren't sure why he was out there. And it was pretty evident to all of us watching the game last night. He was struggling. Jeremy Hefner goes out there and I think pretty much tells him, if I were you, I'd settle in because there's nobody coming in to get you. Now, eventually, at the end, it was so bad that Mateo had to come in to get the final out.
1: By the way, can I give you something about that? Do you know this? He actually got the ball. He got his first strikeout ever. They took the ball out. It's the only funny thing about last night. It was so bad that you might as well laugh. Like, not for Connor Thomas. That's bad. Nothing
2: funny.
1: That's
2: some pretty good movement on it.
1: But Mateo actually got the first ball. It's his first strikeout ever as a pitcher. Are we going to play the Met broadcast?
0: Yes, we can do it right now,
1: okay,
0: and then you can react to it.
1: Yeah, where do you get off looking into my backyard?
3: I'm sorry. I just think that that's criminal, what we just witnessed. It's an unfortunate byproduct of the way the game is played these days.
4: I mean, I just want to wrap, like, give him a hug. I mean, literally, I'm sick to my stomach.
3: I'm not a happy camper at all.
4: How many pitchers do we need on a roster? Do we need 15? I mean, we have 13. We can't get through a 9-inning game.
0: Listen, man, you're a major league pitcher. Your job is to sometimes wear it. It's happened to everybody in this game. And if you're this bad, knowing you have to wear it, I'm sorry.
1: Now,
0: this is your job tonight. This is why you're here. You won't be here tomorrow, but right now, this is your job.
1: Yeah, the only thing I agree with is, hey, man, I feel bad for the guy.
0: Right,
1: he's 28 years old. He had a cup of coffee with Milwaukee. He's got an ERA of 20 in Milwaukee, last year limited, 21 now with the Braves. I don't know if that's it for him. It doesn't trend well, and I felt bad for the guy. But to sit up in a booth and go, well, what are we... he needs to get out. That's when he needs to get out. So, yeah, I'm sorry, you know, you wanted to take it to an extreme. Are 13 pitchers enough? Yeah, that is enough. Are they going to ask for 14? Yeah, they're probably going to ask for 14. Give me a 27-man roster and 14, or let me do whatever I want my roster. But to carry it on a little bit as in I'm sick to my stomach, okay, I'm not sure why you're sick to your stomach. You got other stuff going on with the Mets.
0: Mark Bowman said after punting last night's game, our friend from MLB.com, the Braves should be in good shape. I don't know. But they should be in good shape with their bullpen tonight. Fuentes and Medeiros threw 32 and 30 pitches on Saturday. They would be the only two the team may want to stay away from today, but his guess is both would be available, weather permitting, tonight. And I think, again, we all stand in agreement. I think it's raining right now in New York. It's supposed to rain through the night till 5 a.m. Just call the game now. It's a 1:10 start tomorrow. Play a doubleheader tomorrow. Don't burn Chris Sale tonight. You don't want that, if you're the Braves or if you're a Braves fan.
1: Yeah, I don't want that at all. And then you don't want something to go until midnight tonight with an early start tomorrow. It's just not
0: It's a recipe
1: conducive.
0: For disaster.
1: Could be. Well, let's see if Mother Nature, because again, is there going to be a window? We'll see. Do you know the New York Mets were only three teams to never have an MVP?
0: They've never had an MVP for a season. I would never have known that.
1: The Mets, the Diamondbacks, and the Tampa Bay Rays. Strawberry never won one. Tom Seaver, you know, nobody. They've just never had anybody win. They were runners-up. Tom Seaver, Keith Hernandez, Darryl Strawberry, Francisco Lindor. But they've never won one. Arizona and Tampa Bay also are the three franchises that have never won an MVP.
0: Last night marked the 29th time that a pitcher has allowed 11-plus earned runs in 2 2/3 or less. Connor Thomas joined Hugh Canavan, who did it in 1918, as the only Braves pitcher to do this.
1: Man.
0: Did you know that Tanner Houck of Boston did it twice last year?
1: Well, that's not
0: twice.
1: Good.
0: I don't think Connor Thomas is going to get the opportunity to do it again, at least not here. You can go anywhere you want, but you can't stay here. That's what they probably told him after the game.
1: I don't think he can Willie Mays Hayes would show up tonight and say, can I get a do-over? I don't think he can climb the fence and get back in. We'll see what becomes official. It's tough to do it once. A guy did it twice. I don't even remember Tanner Houck did it twice. He became the whipping boy for that team.
0: Tifton, Georgia. Connor Thomas pitched at Georgia Tech. It's a great story. But last night was not a great story for him.
1: No, he's 28 years old. I don't know what else, you know, I don't know what else is going to happen. I feel bad for that. But
0: Dory Mateo for the season, 3 innings pitched, 5 hits, 1 earned run, 1 walk. His ERA's 3. So maybe you should, you know, start thinking about using him a little bit
1: by
0: here.
1: By the way, don't forget about the strikeout. That man just had a strikeout. They pulled that. This is what baseball, they pulled that ball out and said, yes, he
0: you
1: got
0: know the
1: ball.
0: Best part of that is when you use a position player like that, he doesn't have to warm up. He just came right out of the dugout. Sure. They gave him some time to warm up out there, but for the most part, there's no throwing in the bullpen. That was the best camera shot last night when Connor Thomas was out there struggling. The Braves vision crew showed a picture of an empty bullpen as in, ain't nobody coming in.
1: I thought that was a pylon. I think it was a visual, by the way. This is what's going on here. We don't want to just say it. We'll just show it to you.
0: I couldn't stop watching. I love train wrecks. I watched it until the bitter end.
1: I don't even know this as a fact. Is there a miles per hour? You're not allowed to challenge when any position player comes in?
0: I don't think so.
1: The ABS challenge? Or did they decide, like, if it's more than 50 miles an hour, you get to challenge? Because I'm watching a lot of blooping. Like, I don't even know if you know what the strike zone is. It's almost like slow pitch softball. Right?
0: Pretty much
1: so. The catcher should just put his glove face up like they do in slow pitch softball. Just put it behind home plate.
0: Right.
1: Because some of this stuff is, it's a struggle to get to 60 feet, 6 inches. I contend it's hard to throw 35 miles an hour in anything close to a straight line because it's not going to reach home plate.
0: Is there anything worse than catching in softball? I've had to do that from time to time.
1: Anything worse. That's such a big, anything means everything. Is there anything worse?
0: I feel weird back there when I used to do it.
1: Well, you know what they're telling you. I mean, you know what they're telling you. We can't put you in a place else.
0: Well, I can only, at that point,
1: That's a bad place. That's a bad place.
0: Wasn't missing many meals at the time. Anyway, Ronald Acuna Jr. came back, and it was a little bit of everything
1: for
0: him.
1: That's a great question, though. What is worse than being told you're going to catch in slow pitch softball?
0: It's tough.
1: It's tough to think of, like, three things off the top of my head. Some of them would have to do working in a sewer. Like, isn't that sort of like a refuge? Like, don't you think?
0: No, I'm talking about in sports.
1: Oh, I was trying to talk about in life.
0: Well, in life, there's a lot of things that are worse than catching in slow pitch softball.
1: I don't think there's anything worse in sports than catching slow pitch softball.
0: Ronald Acuna Jr. came back last night. He leads off the game with a single that reaches almost 108 miles an hour. Bottom of the first, he gets a little confused. Was it a home run? Was it not a home run? He fouls a pitch in his third at bat off his knee, and he has to come out and get checked on by the trainer and Walt Weiss. So, yeah, a little bit of everything last night. This is, I think, the way of Ronald Acuna Jr. It's going to be entertaining sometimes for all the right reasons, and sometimes it's going to be entertaining for all the wrong reasons.
1: You know what I would like? I would like a month of not talking about anything other than Ronald Acuna playing and him playing.
0: He's like an amusement park ride. It's an adventure watching him out there.
1: E-ticket, as a matter of fact. If you're old enough, you know. Yeah, it just throw the game away.
0: Here's Acuna on being back.
2: No, I think that's home. Yeah, amazing. So excited, nervous. But that's the normal result we won. But tomorrow we coming with the same energy, same mentality, and I have to keep it up.
0: And he said he thought that, as you heard, the start of the second cut, we don't have to play it. He thought that was a homer. That's why he did what he did when Lindor hit the top of the wall in the bottom of the first. He hit a couple of balls out of the park. He did all right for himself last night.
1: Two home runs,
0: tripled off the top of the fence, 6 runs driven in overall.
1: Yeah. It was their night. Do you think Ronald has been playing in the baby ballparks and he just thought, oh, that's a home run like in Toledo?
0: No, I think...
1: He forgot it was a big league park.
0: I think the AAA parks, I think every park now, the dimensions are similar, right? I mean, you want to prepare the players for the majors in their stadium, so everything's kind of the same.
1: Yeah, I didn't say he was playing in Pennsylvania at the Little League World Series field.
0: So tonight...
1: I'm sort of just joking about the idea that he forgot what it was like to play in a big league stadium, that you actually make sure they do go out as home runs before you assume they're home runs.
0: If the game is played tonight, Chris Sale and Christian Scott, and what is going to happen with the trade deadline less than a week away. ESPN.com put together a list of 10 blockbuster deals that would rock the MLB trade deadline, and the Braves are not involved in any of these proposed deals.
1: I feel a little left out.
0: Tarik Skubal to the Brewers, Tarik Skubal to the Rays, those are the top two. Mason Miller to the Brewers, Mason Miller to the White Sox, Francisco Lindor to the Yankees.
1: I'm surprised Mason Miller to the Pirates.
0: Byron Buxton to the Phillies.
1: What? Oh, don't let the Minnesota people hear that. That one guy. I'll tell you, I'm talking about Byron Buxton.
0: That's ESPN.com.
1: Yeah,
0: send
1: it to
0: them. There in Minneapolis, St. Paul, the Twin Cities. Take it up with them. It's not us. Here's Buster Olney on with us yesterday, talking about if Skubal falls through, what can the Braves and who can the Braves turn to?
5: You can go and get Robbie Ray today. You can go and get Freddie Peralta, Clay Holmes. But I do think a lot of the potential Skubal suitors are waiting to hear what the Tigers are going to do. And you don't want to preemptively just panic and go grab a starting pitcher today just because you can, and then be sitting there on Friday and all of a sudden the Tigers, maybe they lose 3 of the next 4 games and they say, yeah, we're selling. And you already used up your ammunition. So I expect that the Braves, the Rays, you know, the Phillies, the Dodgers, any of the teams that might make a run at Skubal, they're just going to wait until the end of the week when that's when they think this decision will happen. And man, you know, we've been talking about it for so long, and there's still so much uncertainty about it.
1: You don't want to get caught in premature trade elation. That's basically what he's talking about. I got no more to give.
0: I mean...
1: I bought that guy, but I'd like a

0: that guy has more upside than the guy that I have. And if people get upset about that or just go, does he really? You're making a trade for a reason. Now, you want depth, because God forbid, in the next 2 months, somebody else is going down. I mean, yeah, I don't know. We're not going unscathed. We don't feel like we go unscathed around here when it comes to injuries.
1: You can hear the Buster Olney conversation in its entirety at the Fan app and 680thefan.com and the Fan's YouTube channel. He talked about Robert Suarez. There's not going to be a rush to bring him back, because they really want him to be ready.
0: No doubt.
1: For a postseason
0: Need
1: run.
0: Need him.
1: Because if you rush him back and it's back to square one, then you don't have anything.
0: I read another column. I read it this morning. It was probably written yesterday about what we talked about last week. Do you go back end bullpen arm and just go, I'm going to beat you with the bullpen, or I'm going to attempt to beat you with the bullpen? I can't get the starter I want. I don't know.
1: Yeah, Jeff Passan wrote about it, I think. He said, you know, back in 22, they had Kenley Jansen, the Braves, as their closer, and they still traded for Iglesias.
0: Yeah. I mean,
1: you never have enough bullpen arms.
0: And if I'm not sure about the starters, if I can shorten a game where I have, let's just say it's not Didi for Wednesday starting, although I do think he could be an opener for you, I'm going to try to kill you a couple of games with the back end of my bullpen. I only need five out of my starter.
1: Now, the good news is the lead is still 5.5, because the Phillies blew a ninth inning lead against a team that had lost 12 in a row in the Marlins, and they lose 8-5. So I've got a feeling, or 8-7, I got a feeling that they're pretty upset in Philadelphia today as well with what happened last night.
0: Yeah, and
1: a lot of times you live game to game, you know what I mean?
0: They want Dave Dombrowski. Look, I don't know if anybody in baseball has more of a, what are you going to do, Dave? Big reputation. You were brought here to win a World Series. We ain't won one of those yet. And I think A.J. Preller is the guy that you go, he'll make the most deals because the numbers tell you he will. I don't know if anybody has more on them than Dave Dombrowski. I think Alex, because of the World Series in 2021, he sits below Dombrowski. But I think, what have you done for me lately? We didn't get starting pitching in the offseason. Are you going to go get it now? I think Milwaukee, never winning a World Series. I think Tampa, never winning a World Series. I think Pittsburgh, if you're an ownership group that says we'd like to matter, please ride with us. We tried. We did something at the back end of our bullpen. I think there were teams. I think there's a pecking order of who's got a bullseye. Can I give you one that's the least surprising thing I'm going to read about baseball to you today? Tampa City Council poses new hurdles for Rays Stadium. It never ends. Headline. They have a $2.3 billion piece of paper. It's called a drawing, a rendering.
1: Which they've done like 10, 12 times over
0: times.
1: The years. Yeah, probably more than 10 or 12. You're right.
0: This is an actual headline. It's attempting to win over a skeptical city council on public
1: funding. Well, I don't know. You know, education guardrails. You just throw out whatever buzzwords you throw out as a congressman.
0: Why would you have bought this team unless you had these people butt in your pocket? Like, I would not have bought the Rays. I know you want to be an owner.
1: You think that they would have learned by now.
0: I would have bought the city council. Not illegally. I'm not giving them golf clubs for their vote. But I'm going to make a pitch, and I'm about to buy this team, and I want to do something really good for the city. Are you with me?
1: History hasn't been kind in that regard. Today in baseball history is brought to you by Northside Tree Professionals, serving Atlanta since 1968. Over 2,000 five-star Google reviews. They're the pros. They're Atlanta's top-rated tree service. On this day, Chris,
0: I do try to figure out, do I have any connection to what might be talked about right now?
1: Got a connection to Dennis Martinez. He used to pitch for the Braves.
0: Yeah.
1: On this date in 1991, while pitching for the Expos, he throws the 13th perfect game in MLB history, beating the Dodgers 2-0 at Dodger Stadium. And this, you have ties to Marquise Grissom. Is Marquise, Dennis Martinez, Larry Walker, and Gary Carter in a 1992 Expos television commercial?
2: The summer. The heat.
3: And the Expos.
0: I don't even know if this is for you.
3: Not bad.
4: That Presidente, he's really perfect.
5: So come on out and see us all at the Big O, because when it's summertime,
6: it's Expo time!
1: Oh, what could have been in 1994? A lot of things are happening there. I think they made reference to the perfect game.
0: Yeah,
1: this
0: but
1: is
0: what
1: 1992.
0: Was that for?
1: It was just
0: tickets?
1: For, yeah, just for Expos baseball.
0: All right, you want a
1: Big
0: pop quiz?
1: Which is Olympic Stadium.
0: You want a pop quiz?
1: A pop quiz within this day in baseball
0: history. Games,
1: we're getting wild.
0: How many games did Dennis Martinez win?
1: He won 249.
0: 245. Ask me how many Hall of Fame votes he got. 2.9% off on the first ballot with 245 wins.
1: Well, like Tim Hudson, do you bring his name back in?
0: I don't even know. He had 122 complete games, 30 shutouts. 245 wins and 2.9% of people back in the day when it was a higher

0: bar said, yeah, that's nice.
1: That's interesting.
0: Thank you.
2: Things have changed. 1994 on this date, another perfect game was thrown by Kenny Rogers of the Texas Rangers.
0: I knew this was going to happen as soon as you said his name.
2: Did it against
3: Little
2: the Angels.
3: Little boy in a baseball hat. Stands
0: You're
3: in
0: proud of
3: the
0: yourself,
3: field.
0: Aren't you?
2: I had nothing to do with this.
1: Yeah, this was a surprise.
2: I'm glad Matt
0: is this
2: there
0: a Matt,
2: did.
0: Is this a Matt Edgar thing?
2: I'm not involved with this.
0: Oh, Matt Edgar, well played.
3: Player of the
2: you ever see him
3: puts his
2: do the rendition? People do the reaction
3: shoulder.
2: Video of him singing Lady live. I didn't know he could sing like that live.
3: The ball goes
2: he
3: up,
2: knocked it out of the park.
3: Down, yeah. Swings his bat.
2: People aged differently back then. I'm guessing he was probably like 39, 40 years old. He looked like he was our age.
0: Well, when he was in the rock band, he looked.
2: Yeah. He had gray hair then.
0: Yeah.
2: It's like the Wolfman. Don and the Wolfman.
0: Perfect. But what a head of hair and what a beard.
2: Yeah.
0: Good God.
3: Didn't say a word.
0: I don't know if I would have thought of him as a singer like that. That's interesting. I've not seen any of those reaction videos with him.
2: Oh, yeah. He killed it.
3: Says I am the greatest.
2: So this is a baseball song, and this is a different Kenny Rogers.
0: Yeah, I see what you
2: mean. 94, the perfect game. 1963, Dick Ellsworth. It's not a name that a lot of kids use anymore, or parents for that matter. Dick Ellsworth strikes out Stan Musial 3 times in a single game.
0: Whoa.
2: Why did we bring it up? It was the only time Stan the Man struck out 3 times in a single game. 1 time in his 22-year, 3,026-game career. Once Stan Musial struck out 3 times in a game. So we brought him up yesterday, and we bring him up again today. Yesterday for his harmonica prowess at the All-Star festivities as he played Take Me Out to the Ball Game and at the Hall of Fame ceremonies. And today, because only once in his career did he strike out 3 times in a game. Something that'll never happen again.
0: Can I give you I don't want to play Can You Top This story topper, but can I give you a piece of information that absolutely sits right next to that? So say it one more time. Who struck him out 3 times in a game?
2: Dick Ellsworth.
0: Do you know that Bob Welsh is the only guy to strike out Tony Gwynn 3 times in a game? And if you look at the appearances that he had with Glavin,
2: Bob Welsh, the guy that sang Ebony Eyes?
0: Yep, Bob Welsh, the guy who was in Fleetwood Mac for a second, and he wasn't.
2: A different Bob Welsh.
0: What's that?
2: Pitcher.
0: Well, I just figured we could play Bob Welsh.
2: So yeah, they have that.
0: Yes, they both are. Bob Welsh is the only guy to get Tony Gwynn 3 times in a game, and I think if you looked at over 300 plate appearances between Glavin, Smoltz, and Maddox, they only struck him out 3 times. Bob Welsh did in 1 day, but Tony Gwynn only did once. And he did in 1 day what those 3 Hall of Famers could do in their entire career.
2: 1993 on this day, Ken Griffey Jr. ties a major league record by hitting a home run in his 8th consecutive game, even though his Mariners lost to the Twins 5-1. Let's take you back to 1994, a Nike commercial with Ken Griffey Jr. and Outkast.
4: What did I do on my summer vacation? Hit some homers, listen to some people talk about records. Then the roof caved in. The king don't move.
5: Then we went on strike.
4: No one's talking about records now. Then I took up a new hobby. I got nothing better to do. Now I'm doing a reverse Jordan. Take me out to the b-ball game. I can win a championship.
6: What's
4: just
6: happening?
4: One night.
6: A lot of things.
4: Now this is a fall classic.
2: Lot of
7: from alley-oops to free throws, catty-oops to
2: what was this Nike's written all over?
0: What was this for?
2: This is for the Nike Air Rock.
0: Okay. Did not know any of this. And did you say Outkast?
2: Yeah.
0: 1994?
2: Yeah.
0: Is that true?
8: It's a real thing, 100%.
0: All right, I'll take your word.
2: Confirmation of Matt Edgar on the other side of the glass. I mean, he's giving me a thumbs up.
0: Okay. All right, that seems like a long time ago for Outkast.
2: 2009, on this date, Mark Burley sets a major league record by retiring 45 consecutive batters across multiple appearances, surpassing the previous record of 41. One of the underrated pitchers of all time is Mark Burley. This is our friend A.J. Pierzynski talking about Mark Burley perhaps being a little bit overserved as they celebrated the 2005 World Series.
9: Listen, as a former player, starting pitchers, they used to drink during the game.
10: Yeah.
9: It wasn't like one dude. I remember, 2005 White Sox. I mean, Mark Burley pitched in the World Series drunk. Came in and got him saved. He was drunk. Like, he was full drunk.
0: Is he supposed to say that?
2: I don't know, but he did.
0: What's the statute of limitations?
2: Next time we get him on.
0: Yeah, that alone.
2: Really got to ask him about
0: it. He gave a ball to the Pope.
6: Mow them all down, I'm a sword.
0: Yeah, he gave a ball to the Pope.
6: I can mow them down. Right? Give me that baseball.
0: Which means, by the way, he said a lot of guys. He just gave you the Burley thing, but he has a lot of other guys. I'd like to know what the list is. Outkast was LaFace. I think they started with LaFace. That was 94.
2: So Babyface Records?
0: Yeah.
2: So they were based out of the building that 94. We used to be in. They were in the Blue Cross Blue Shield building. We would see Pebbles Babyface all the time.
0: That Pebbles was fascinatingly beautiful in person. Looked great on TV,
2: I still can't figure out their career with Otis Nixon.
0: That's true.
2: I cannot put two and two together. Southern, but anyway, yes, that's where they started.
0: Southern Playlist? Wasn't that the album? Southern Playlist? Cadillac Music? Southern Playlist, right?
2: Yeah.
0: LaFace?
1: Yeah, I don't know.
0: Oh.
2: We'd see all those guys in that building.
0: 94. I can't believe those guys are that old. They must have been babies.
2: It was it was like the ESPN commercial, although like the entertainment version when we were up there with Star 94. Like, you walk into the kitchen and Chevy Chase is pouring himself a cup of coffee.
0: Yeah, it was just weird. Very strange.
2: Katy Perry's getting water out of
0: the
2: big plastic bin. Like, is that Katy? Mariah Carey just goes walking by as we're on the air. Just bizarre.
0: Katy Perry, huh? Man, I don't see it.
1: Oh, Chris.
2: The late Bo Bach came into the kitchen and asked Chevy why he was there. Hey, Chevy, what are you doing here? And Chevy said, I'm here. He was serious, Chevy Chase. Serious as a heart attack. He said, I'm here to talk about fossil fuels. Oh, you're a piss at Chevy. He walked out.
0: And boy, listen, let's just say that we shared the same floor as another radio station. We were not their equals.
2: Oh, no.
0: We were not there. We were literally, we were Animal House.
2: Mm-hmm.
0: We were the frat house in Animal House relative to them. Yeah, we were told, told to be children. Seen and not heard. Do not say anything to anybody.
2: Don't look Steve McCoy in the eye, no matter what you do. Needless to say, I would tweak Steve every now and then, because it was fun to do.
0: Yeah, by the way, look, at the end of the day, I know you have to be protective of your guests, but I didn't think you had a monopoly on Jennifer Love Hewitt. I didn't think she wouldn't be able to come in and say hello to us.
2: Which she did.
0: Yeah, and then that Iglesias fellow.
2: Yeah, and then I yelled at Elton John because he made our engineer cry. That's when I told Steve McCoy, nobody's talking to you. You can't come in our... Hey, nobody's talking to you.
0: I think you ruined my friendship with Elton that day.
1: How did you make him cry?
2: No, he... He made our engineer Justine cry. She wanted him to sign
0: something.
2: Goodbye Yellow Brick Road CD, and Elton was in one of his moods that day. And when Justine would start crying, it would ruin the show. So I had to go straighten a few things out. I said, nah, you made that girl cry. Sign her CD. Hey, you can't come in. Nobody's talking to you. I wouldn't do that today. I didn't know any better then.
0: Wouldn't it be funny if Elton kicked your ass right then and there?
2: He probably could have.
1: No chance.
0: I'm going to say but it would have been funny.
2: Pull that wig right off your head. I didn't say that, but I thought it.
0: No bodyguard today, huh? It's interesting.
2: He wouldn't sign it, though. I think I may have intrigued Elton a little bit that day.
0: Interesting. You thought you were animal sexy?
2: Yeah. Who is that man? The Falcons are ready to stamp out the nonsense, and we'll talk about the how and why with training camp beginning tomorrow.
10: Oh, wow.
2: When we come back. Cellini and DeMino.
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0: Oh, we might have some sound later on from the head honcho of the Atlanta Falcons.
2: Oh, I like that.
0: Are we running sound on us?
2: It's not really a surprise, but that's a surprise to people out there in radio world.
0: Yeah, we'll see what he says.
2: So we're going to talk to the Falcons, though, when we come back, how they're going to truly turn the page, literally turn the page, with camp starting tomorrow. 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
21: 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All right, all good Braves fans, we're putting last night's blunder behind us. Moving on, as Chris Sale will take the mound tonight for game two versus the New York Mets. 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Well, it was apparently quite serious, as we learned Shanahan nearly lost an eye in the crash. Police said no signs of impairment, no one was cited, but reportedly Shanahan was using and holding a cell phone during the accident. Y'all stay safe out there. Keep it locked on Atlanta Sports Station. 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

0: 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The CEO of the Falcons puts forth a manifesto. We'll get to that in just a couple of minutes.
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0: Anna Beisel is a Miami University Associate Professor of Sports Leadership and Management, and he is on for the Business of Sports because this guy did some serious travel over the course of the World Cup. 10 matches across North America. And Adam, thanks for coming on and sharing the experience. Do we have Adam? Did we lose Adam? Maybe he's still traveling, Chris. I don't know.
2: Oh, no. What happened to Adam?
0: 10 different games in Canada, the U.S., and Mexico. And what you learn from that is the World Cup
3: dropped.
0: Is very, very important to those countries.
3: Let's see if he's back with
0: us. And the money
3: now
0: that they can make.
2: Yeah, I think he probably thought maybe a little bit more than that, but okay.
0: All right, Adam, sorry for the confusion there. Thanks for coming on for the Business of Sports.
4: Thanks for having me.
0: So talk about what led to this, how the idea was born, and how you actually were able to get the ball rolling.
4: Sure. My research agenda is really on the geopolitics of sport and the economic impact of sport mega events like the World Cup and the Olympic Games. And so for the past 5 or so years, I've been researching and writing about the business of the World Cup from an operations and economics perspective. And then that led me to traveling around to 10 different matches in 10 different cities over about 2.5 week period for the World Cup this past summer.
2: How forthcoming are they with financial information, and how much are you extrapolating by what little they might give you?
4: Yeah, so from an organizational standpoint, FIFA is fairly transparent. You can get through many of their financials. The details of the World Cup are pretty laid bare in some of their financial documents. This World Cup will generate about $14 billion worth of revenue for FIFA. Once you subtract out the expenses for FIFA, as well as the fact that they externalize many of the expenses for the cities and for the federal governments that hosted, FIFA will stand to profit about $10 to $11 billion from this World Cup alone.
2: So let me ask this. Have you been able to see any of the riders, the things that cities have to agree to before they even have an opportunity to host something like this?
4: Yeah, I have. And one of the case studies that we did was looking at the competitive bid process for many of the cities. And so what was unique about this World Cup is that, unlike in previous World Cups where FIFA determines the cities well in advance when they award the hosting rights to the country, for this World Cup, they had about a 2.5 year competitive bid process in which cities were pitted against one another. And because of that and the desire to host games, the cities were essentially leveraged to give FIFA all sorts of concessions, from superseding local laws to, in some cases, quite literally a blank check when the cities didn't know exactly how much the event was going to cost, but they wanted to host games nonetheless.
2: All right, I need to know something. You said they made $10 or $11 billion, let's say, and then whatever their merchandising arm that we don't know about is. What does FIFA spend money on? Like, where is that money going?
4: So FIFA will defend the profit-seeking motives by simply saying that every dollar that they generate from a World Cup or a World Cup cycle, which spans about 4 years, then gets outlaid or paid out to all 211 member associations that are part of FIFA. So in essence, the U.S. soccer gets a cut, the English FA gets a cut. And for many of those associations, they're quite happy with the profit-seeking motives of FIFA, because for every dollar they make from the World Cup, FIFA, that means an extra dollar in the pocket of those member associations.
0: And we talked about you going through Mexico and the States and Canada. I like what you said, the difference between the World Cup crowd in Canada versus the World Cup crowd in Mexico. Can you talk about that a little bit?
4: Sure. And, you know, in Canada, the World Cup was, I would say, I'd characterize it as a novelty. It was on a Saturday afternoon, at least the match that I went to. It was a little bit more family friendly, which is juxtaposed against what we saw, or what at least I saw and observed in Mexico, wherein is a fervor. There were the most expensive tickets of all the World Cup in Mexico and Mexico City, as well as probably the most intense fans and supporters outside the stadium. I mean, there were tens of thousands of fans outside the stadium who couldn't simply afford a ticket, but just wanted to be part of the event.
2: All right. So my guess is you would consider yourself, and I'm not an academia guy, where the slant that whatever you write up, is this going to be more of an academic paper? Or, and I'm not looking for you to do cheap pops and laughs, but is it going to be something that I, as not an academic person, not caring really about the financials from an academic point of view, would I be interested in what it is you're going to end up with?
4: Yeah, I think so. And most of the work that I've done previously is sort of be what I'll consider to be a half of the book that I'm writing. The other half will be really just looking at the politics, things like what happened with Iran and the Iran team, looking at Donald Trump's intervention with the Florian Ballagate red card, as well as, more importantly, probably some of the operational aspects, the fan fest, how FIFA introduced a new operational model. And ultimately, the point of what I'm writing and what I'm researching is so that we can learn not only how these things operate for the forthcoming future, but maybe we can affect some change to make them more accessible, to make them more transparent and more enjoyable for the fan.
2: I don't mean fan hooliganism, but I think like the Olympic Committee that used to be able to be bought and sold, give me a golf club or then give me a chalet because the prices got crazy. What if I say FIFA corruption? What do you believe about that, at least to this point?
4: You know, FIFA has a long history of sort of corruption, bribery, scandal. The tenure of Gianni Infantino, which is now on about 10 years, really the entire impetus for him to take charge was to try and clean things up. As I've argued in my writing, you know, what used to be behind-the-scenes corruption of bribery and things like that, the way that the model works is that you can incentivize, quote-unquote, the decision-making of FIFA through commercial means almost out in the public, out in the wide-open air. And so what used to be done behind closed doors with suitcases full of cash, that influence can be done really in transparent ways that nonetheless still gets political leaders, the leaders of FIFA like Infantino, the results that they want.
2: It doesn't seem as much fun.
0: It's like NIL in college sports.
2: Yeah,
0: is it
2: doesn't
0: not?
2: Seem fun that you could do this now after
4: That's right.
2: Open.
4: That's right. And I would juxtapose that against the IOC, which in their case, they've actually taken things much more behind closed doors. There isn't really a lot of transparency when it comes to the competitive bid process. We don't really know a whole lot of the financials. And so you've got two of the largest international sport organizations really headed in opposite directions, but nonetheless still motivated by the same commercial imperative.
2: All right, two things. How much did Fox get away because what they didn't pay? And then throw in water breaks, hydration breaks, and how much money? I'm assuming the rights are going to be over $2 billion, and that might just be English, but around the world. And then the other part is, did we do such a good job that it'll happen here sooner, not later, in whatever the cycle is supposed to be as we wait in line for our next turn?
4: To answer your second question first, yes, the World Cup is almost assuredly coming back to the United States, whether it's part of a joint bid or whether it's the U.S. Alone. We don't quite know yet, but the year that we would look at is 12 years from now, 2038. FIFA ensures a continental rotation where they have to rotate through the different continents. And long story short, really, there's only one viable candidate for 2038, and that is North America, where the U.S. is probably going to lead things. And you could see the revenues exceed $20, $25 billion, and that's hard to pass up for FIFA. When it comes to the media rights and Fox, look, Fox got a no-bid contract as sort of compensation for moving the previous World Cup to the winter months, which did conflict with football and the NFL. And so some of the details of the financials are truly shocking. Fox made more revenue from their hydration breaks alone than they paid for the entirety of the rights for the World Cup. So every other commercial aside from the hydration breaks was pure profit for Fox Sports.
0: And Bisel, great piece. We'll talk again as this continues to expand on the worldwide stage. Adam Bisel with us for the Business of Sports.
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2: Adam Bisel doesn't seem very good at hellos and goodbyes.
0: He's about the numbers.
3: He's nervous.
2: He's an academic.
3: A little cold feet.
2: Can I ask?
0: About the numbers and the numbers only.
2: Can you imagine the notes that this guy has? I would be so overwhelmed. I'd be on little pieces of paper, and I forgot that piece of paper in Canada.
0: Right.
2: I forgot. This sounds way too daunting.
0: When I have a conversation with a guy like that, and he starts saying the things that he said, you catch on. You need to start driving the bus because he's playing checkers, and I'm not even playing tiddlywinks at that point, let alone chess. He doesn't need to play chess with a guy like me.
2: Here's what I know about the difference between us. I am fascinated by the business of all of this.
0: Right.
2: And I could just tell. But I got spiders crawling on me thinking about how many, like, what is paperwork, his notes. Just even, by the way, and I'm assuming maybe he passes his, what are his expenses? I start to freak out thinking right. about how much work it would just be to do that alone.
3: I mean, just the fact that he went to three different countries. Now, again, it's all North America, but three different countries, that makes spiders crawl all over me.
2: Yeah, that's a lot. That seems like there's a lot of paperwork involved.
3: Let's turn to something I do understand, and that's the NFL.
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2: I'm about to do a little bit of gymnastics. Follow me here. Remember yesterday I told you about, hey, what would the Green Bay Packers be worth? Do you know what I found out this morning? The Green Bay Packers were actually saying they lost money last year, and I told you, what would it take to actually sell the Green Bay Packers?
3: I told you, Joan, we got to buy this team. They're losing money. We can save them.
2: But the point is,
3: how much for the second mortgage?
2: Let's wrap it into the business part of it.
3: Right.
2: Did you just say an NFL team lost money? Well, it seems to be that the Green Bay Packers are sort of implying that right now.
3: Yeah, it doesn't make a lot of sense. We're going to hear from their CEO momentarily.
2: Oh, we are?
3: Yeah.
2: So he's going to tell you about what they don't have?
3: I believe so.
2: Oh,
3: yes.
2: Okay, good. I didn't know we had
3: In the meantime, this is Falcons CEO Greg Beadles. He was on CNBC today, and he said, never mind the product on the field.
2: Tell everybody what you noticed about him first, though.
3: First of all, he's got the 5 o'clock shadow now. He grew a beard.
2: What does that tell you? He's serious.
3: He's kind of growing into the role. I will admit, you know what he doesn't downright
2: have,
3: sexy.
2: He doesn't have enough time to shave. He's right. so busy being the head of the Falcons.
3: And here he is saying, don't worry about the record. We're still doing okay when it comes to dollars and cents.
5: Despite average performance on the field the last several years, our business has been really strong. We had our best business year that we've had last year, as a matter of fact. We're really a year-round business, both because of Mercedes-Benz Stadium and all the events that we have.
2: Good. And I'm the guy that left tackle.
3: I'm the guy that oversees it all. Just get us out of salary cap hell and let's move forward.
2: I'm a little bit surprised. I don't think your fan base really cares that you're doing well big picture when you haven't made the playoffs in 8 years. Now, there must be a reason he said that.
3: He's on CNBC. I think he's just answering the business question.
2: Brother, it's WWW. What he's saying, it's the World Wide Web.
3: You see, I have a beard now. That means I'm very serious about what he does look good, though.
2: Yeah, I like him, and he worked his way up. I'm just saying
3: looks
2: that.
3: He's more like a CEO now.
2: I'm asking you listening, anybody who's a Falcons fan, he did sort of say average, and we were talking outside, below average. It's 8 years not being in the postseason right. in a world where they help you make the postseason. But are you surprised that he said that? Don't worry about it, though. We're still, our business is gangbusters.
6: It's not a crapshoot.
3: If you're asking me, does the guy that lives in Marietta,
2: right.
3: who is a lifelong
2: right.
3: Falcons
2: Thank
3: fan,
2: you. Go ahead.
3: What's more of a concern? The fact that they're okay business-wise
2: right.
3: or the fact that they've been average or a little bit below average yeah. on the field? What weighs more on his mind? The team record over
2: yeah,
3: the years.
2: Thanks.
3: The fact that they haven't been to the postseason since 2017.
2: Oh, that's nice. You're making money. How about we win some games?
3: Mm-hmm.
2: That's what I mean, in my head.
3: It's nice to hear, like when I hear about the sodas and the popcorn and all that stuff, it's nice to hear, but you're not winning enough on the field. That's of the utmost importance.
7: Oh,
3: so
7: wow.
3: Things are different now. Drake London said in June, I would honestly just say we're working. There's a huge difference. And the biggest difference is the goals are all the same. And here he is kind of sort of taking it a step further.
8: I mean, it's very, very important, and it's easy to follow along when you have guys like Chris Lindstrom, Jesse Bates, AJ, older vets who have been here, KP, who really, really work hard and don't let anything get in their way, whether it's the money, the status, whatever it is, and we take that to heart. And then you have guys like me, Bijan, you could go down the list, OZ, just people who really, really want to work, Han, everybody. So I think it's really, really dope that we have that culture here.
3: Bijan said no more lollygagging or extensive break periods. The goal is to maximize effort and efficiency while on the field. So that tells you that the polar opposite was ongoing, and that's why they made the change that they made. One of many reasons.
6: It's my fault.
2: You know, you joke that you know, I'll say something and I'll get pushback or I'll get, but then you go, oh, wait, I'm really asking. He just mentioned veterans, and this is the new group, which, by the way, it's dope that the young group is dope.
3: Mm-hmm.
2: And what we got going on here is dope, and I'm serious. Good. Why didn't any of the veterans or these young dope guys?
3: Maybe they did. We just don't know about it.
2: No,
3: I don't know.
2: No,
3: it fell on deaf ears.
2: Then you know what you should have done? You should have stormed the castle and taken the whistle from the guy. I'm more blown away than ever when I hear the maturity of this guy talking about, hey, you know what? Thank God we have veterans and everybody else. Why didn't you fix what was going on up there when you were not working? And I'm sorry, relatively speaking, I don't think you were working. I think you were showing up for practices. And why did those guys, knowing that you have a limited amount of chances to be a champion, why would they let that happen?
3: I don't know.
2: Because I think they should have cooed. I believe I'm using that word correctly.
3: Yes, a coup would be if you take over.
2: Right, cooed. But I think I sort of put it an ending.
3: Unlike
2: on
3: Young Wei coup. Let's not confuse the two.
2: I would have cooed what was going on up there and say, no, we're going to run practice.
3: So you just brought up the fact that a lot of times you say things and you get blowback. Well, you said this about completion percentage. What does it really mean? Maybe it doesn't mean all that much. Falcons quarterbacks coach Alex Van Pelt, I think, agrees with you.
6: That's a baby piece of it. That's a little bitty piece of it. How's he calling the plays in the huddle? Can he get it now? The huddle? Can he operate the cans and the kills and the everything that we asked to do operationally? That's his biggest piece as anything, is getting up and getting the ball snapped in the right play. And then the other pieces come with it. You know, there's the completion percentage. Is it? Yeah, it may have 78% completion, but he's hitting, 15 checkdowns as opposed to a guy that's pushing it down the field. That's a very little piece of it. But it's just the whole picture of, can he operate? You know, can he get to the line of scrimmage? Is he getting us in and out of the right plays? Are we efficient at the line of scrimmage? Those are some of the things you look at.
3: You nailed that one, Domino.
0: Yeah, you did. Nick is right.
2: First downs, third and eight. Hey, by the way, there's a check down. What did we get? 3 yards. We're punting, aren't we? Yeah, but it's a completion. Who cares? I'm just telling you, the difference between 59% and 64% is 5 completions every 100. 25 completions a year, and you're going to tell me, oh, that should be the barometer that we test guys by. No. Did you hit the guy who was open in the end zone? Did you, check off, check down? But it was the right call because you saw a lane. It's a 4-yard pass, but it's 6 after that. We did get a first down. Those are the things that I just thought were much more important, as everybody says, well, this, if you don't have this, there's not a completion percentage number that you're going to give me. I will tell you 70 is better than 59%. Thank you. I can do that. It seems like, but if you're going to make a case and you're going to give me 2 or 3 or 4 or 5 percentage points, I'm going to tell you ridiculous.
3: Meantime, down in Tampa, Baker Mayfield, as the Veterans Report tomorrow, is saying that is the deadline to extend his contract. Vita Vea, the veteran defensive tackle, says he wants to be traded. He's in the final year of his deal, making $17 million. Mike Garofalo from the NFL Network says this could be the deal if you want to acquire the veteran defensive lineman.
7: The signal was first put up in the spring when Vea was not participating, and it sort of stayed under the radar a little bit. But then at minicamp, and we did the reporting, we said he's not participating in minicamp. So at that point, yeah, all teams were aware of the situation. I would think that the Buccaneers, with Jason Light as the general manager, this is an experienced front office that has been through this before and won't necessarily panic. We'll try to get back at this and get a contract done.
3: And someone reported a second and a fifth round pick could acquire Vita Vea, and I don't think the Falcons are in that position. He's in the final year of his deal, yeah, and he's 31 years old, and there's a lot of miles on that body. A team that can win in the here and now, and can win in the here and now, they can make a deal for him.
2: Yeah, look, at the end of the day, too, you know that the contract is ending. There's a plus to that. I don't have money hanging out. I don't have to extend him. There's nothing to extend. The problem is if you traded for him and he wants an extension, he said, I don't want to play in a 1-year deal. Then you have a disgruntled guy where I've given up the pick, and I go, now I got to pay you more than you're probably worth, and I'm going to get into a contract that might bind me up a little bit. I wouldn't mind him. You know, if I thought I was that sort of piece away, 1 year, $17 million, I can live in that world. But I don't think you're going to get a happy version of him because he doesn't believe that he's paid the right amount of money. So why would he move to Atlanta and go, oh, no, the 17, 1 year, I'm good. That's not going to happen.
3: Maybe Green Bay goes after him. And as you said, the CEO, Ed Policy, of the Packers, he's also their president, said they lost money. But he also said they're not selling the naming rights to Lambeau Field. Here he is offering an alternative.
9: We are focusing on having more major events, non-Packers games at Lambeau Field. They're good for us. They do generate revenue, but they're also great for our community and for the regional and local economy. We do want to focus a little more on college football games and premier soccer games. They're just a little bit easier on our field and easier for the field to bounce back from. But we will host concerts from time to time. There could be a winter event coming up. We'll see. We're working on that potentially.
3: Joan, Guns N' Roses, they're going to be here. Maybe Axel will come over for dinner. Make him some of that famous meatloaf.
2: So I'm going to tell you two things. They're obviously talking about an NHL hockey game being played in Lambeau. Let me give you that one first. But the other one is the stanchions, I believe that's what they're called, for the bands and the acts. It's bad on the grass.
3: Hey, is that Slash?
2: Yeah, if you make enough money on it, you can fix your grass. Believe me, you're going to be okay. But they're admitting, so the cut that I heard was, we're not an ATM machine like these other NFL franchises.
3: But, personal seat licenses, they don't do that there at Lambeau Field. Man, these are all things now you're going to have to consider.
2: Here's what I envision.
3: So wait a minute. I got to pay for just the right to sit in the seat. So I got to pay for that, and then I could sit in the seat, which I also have to pay for? I don't know about that.
2: Well, times have changed. You might
3: not
2: have
3: here. Not now, not ever.
2: Well, let's stop saying like the tickets are only $8 because they live in 1950. Yeah, let's not be ridiculous about this.
3: I paid $17.50 for this seat for the past 35 years. You think that's going to change now? No, it's not.
2: You know what I envision? 2 weeks of frozen on ice right there on the field.
3: I got a piece of paper that says I own this club, and you can't raise my ticket prices.
2: I love when guys go back to it. It'll be good for the community. All right. Yeah, it's great for the community if Guns N' Roses shows up.
3: It'll make everybody better. There's a coach with ties to the state of Georgia that somehow, some way, keeps getting jobs. We'll tell you that story when we come back on Cellini and Domino, the Fan 680-93.7 FM and for free the Fan app.
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2: Good afternoon. I'm Derek Thomas. The other commissioner has now spoken. 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
2: Braves looking to get right, but we start with the football as the season approaches in the NFL. More trouble in Tampa as Bucks and Baker Mayfield reportedly making very little progress on a new contract. Same goes with Vita Vea, who has requested to be traded. From college, Big Ten Media Day is now underway. Commissioner Tony Petitti says there still needs to be some tinkering to the Protect College Sports Act before the conference can fully support that bill. To the Atlanta Braves, hoping to recover from an ugly start of the series in New York tonight, game 2 of 3 versus the Mets. Chris Sale back on the bump at 7:10. 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
4: Going to Albies, little punch to second, taken by Simeon, throws to first, Mets take game one. They were relentless late with the 2-run 6th, the 4-run 7th, the 5-run 8th. And the Mets claim game one, 14-3 over the Braves.
5: I'm back. 102, one of those nights in Queens. No groove for the Braves.
6: This is one of them days.
5: Yeah, I'll say so. 14-3.
7: Ben Ingram sounded like all of us. My God, it's that Leroy Neiman at the end. Thank God. It's over. Thank God.
5: Get the hell out of here. Funny. Ben with the call last. I'm going to have the call again if it doesn't rain tonight in New York. 7:10 first pitch, 5:55. The Ford leadoff show as that series continues with the Mets. Chris Sale going to be on the hill. In the meantime, Kirby is again at it, looking for motivation at the media's expense. We'll get to that in about 15 to 20 minutes or so from now. But don't look now, but Rush Probst is back. The 8-time Alabama state championship coach who had a bunch of problems at Hoover, a bunch of problems coaching in the state of Georgia, is now joining the Rainesville, Alabama Plainview staff for 2026.
7: There's not a chance.
5: Reuniting with Jeremy Pruitt, who served as the defensive coordinator for Rush Probst during their time together
7: in Hoover, Alabama.
5: This is Rainesville, Alabama. Somehow, some way, despite all of the issues, of the controversies, Rush Probst keeps getting jobs.
7: Is Jeremy Pruitt the head coach at a high school? Is
5: that
7: what you're telling me is?
5: Yeah, I think that's what he's doing.
7: Wow.
5: So he's on his staff now. He just keeps getting jobs, no matter what happens.
7: But
5: Secret families giving aspirins to kids, if you will, which is against protocol.
7: And I'm
5: Booster
7: sure.
5: Booster club violations. Yeah. I mean, it just keeps going and going and going.
7: Money in my pocket, money in your pocket. Does that kid live here? Sure, he does right now. For the sake of this conversation, he lives in town.
5: He's everything out of your stereotypical
7: Absolutely.
5: 80s into 90s high school, college, dirty movie when it comes to violating rules.
7: Right. Except the comeuppance doesn't really, you can't kill him. That's really what it comes down to. He's unkillable. Can I ask, how young was Jeremy Pruitt when he actually had big-time college jobs as a coordinator?
5: Pretty young.
7: He was fireball. That was a meteor to his head coaching career, mm-hmm. wasn't it?
5: Yeah.
7: He's a head coach in where? Rainesville, Alabama.
5: Rainesville, Alabama. Yep.
7: Now, if you're going to guess, what is the head coach in Rainesville if they have a good booster club? What is Jeremy Pruitt making?
5: I'm going to guess $135,000.
7: I'll bet you it's more. I'll bet you it's more. I'll bet you the booster club.
5: Let me finish.
7: We got to sell a lot of hot dogs. Got to sell a lot of signage.
5: That's what we know about.
7: Oh, I think everything. They don't hide anything anymore. You know what you're getting with these guys.
5: I'll allege.
7: We're really trying to hide. I think a guy like that,
5: I'll allege. I don't want to get sued.
7: Go ahead.
5: I'll allege a guy like that can't help himself. He feels better. Gives him juice when he hides things.
7: Let's tell everybody you only pay me $135, and then we'll do something. I'll get that pizzeria deal.
5: No, coach, it's publicly stated. No, I need something.
7: Hey, Matt
5: under
7: Edgar,
5: the table a little
7: or,
5: bit,
7: or somebody back there. Is that a public? Would his salary be public? What is the Rainesville
5: guess.
7: Jeremy Pruitt? What does he make in Rainesville, Alabama?
5: I would guess if we looked it up, we would get a salary. I would guess.
7: He was really fast tracking though, wasn't he?
5: Mm-hmm. Till he wasn't.
7: What do you think? Maybe he's resigned himself to this is it, although maybe he's fighting like hell to get out of Rainesville. What do you think his 3 a.m. moment is?
5: I don't think he has one.
7: I just accepted the job at Rainesville High School.
5: A guy like that is just going to keep coaching.
7: God.
5: He's just going to move forward. I don't think a guy allows himself, a guy that's wired that way, to think like that. That's just what I think. 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
7: I'm starting to come to a vision. Not a conclusion yet, but I have a vision.
2: What's the difference?
7: Tony Petitti now, I guess, was all over up in Greg Sankey's stuff in a good way. I believe they are now becoming friends with benefits. Ask me why I believe
5: that. Why do you believe that?
7: Well, because when they break away, they had to have had that moment where it's my throne, it's my throne. Mine's bigger than yours. Pissing contest over here. Then you sort of have to sort of tell the world, maybe you try too hard, that you like each other or you're on the same page. While they might not agree on everything, from what I'm understanding, and I did not hear the Tony Petitti thing yet, but, you know, Greg and I spoke this morning. Mm-hmm. What did Sankey say the other day? Tony and I spoke three times today. Why do I have a feeling they're setting us up for the, you know, we haven't thought about that. We certainly have never talked about that. But what do you, don't they now have to get back publicly into the world where they can be
5: united front?
7: Yeah, friends with benefits.
5: Yeah.
7: Okay. That's what I'm envisioning now. We'll see what happens. Do you think this was a record? And I don't know, so I'm not asking, like, because I know the answer. Remember the other day, the Gwinnett Stripers had a lineup of Ronald Acuna, Carlos Santana, Andrew McCutchen, Rowdy Tellez, Ha-Seong Kim. Luke Williams, by the way, had two of them. Do you know that there were 1,038 Major League home runs in that lineup for the Gwinnett Stripers? Do you think that's a record at a minor league game?
5: I mean, it's
7: like a rehabish 1,038 home runs total.
5: I mean, it's top five if it's not a record.
7: That's right? A lot. Seems like a lot. All right. Just wondering. I saw over 1,000. I was like, wow, that's a big number. That's a big number. All right, let's do this. Go ahead, Matt. Hit it.
6: Mizuhara.
8: This is a Bank of America recording from February 2022.
9: Who am I speaking with?
10: Shohei Ohtani.
9: Thank you. How may I help you?
10: So I tried to log into online banking and it told me that it's not available to me at this time and turned the call.
8: Seymour would track the Bank of America call to the same cell phone number I called when I interviewed ePay.
7: Uh-oh. So, two things. There's a bounty. You know what a bounty is in the card collecting world? There's a one-of-one card that nobody has found yet, allegedly. And now there's a bounty. Somebody had said, I will give you $10 million. There's a Shohei Ohtani card that allegedly has not been found. Although somebody might have found it and it's just like not saying. Like, I won the lottery, but I don't want to tell you yet. It's a $10 million bounty. That at the same time that we're hearing, it might be six parts in total. But I know the first two parts about this podcast about Shohei Ohtani and gambling and everything else.
5: Being a little bit more involved than maybe.
7: Well, we don't know what the conclusion is going to be. They want you to stick around. I got to be honest.
5: Maybe
7: they didn't
5: people believe?
7: They didn't sell me very well until they did that. That's Ippy pretending he's Shohei Ohtani on a phone call. That's not a reenactment. Are you interested or are you going to do what I do? Give me the sort of Shohei gambling for dummies.
5: Yeah,
7: like, I don't think I want to listen to the whole thing.
5: No, I can't dig that deep into it. If anything is of major consequence, it'll be out there and then we'll deal with it. I still think he was more involved than anybody is willing to admit.
7: Well, I'm wondering,
5: I still believe that.
7: I'm wondering if the conclusion is going to be, you know, they might not be 100%, but do you believe after hearing this? And I think it's six episodes, but the first two are out. I did not listen to them. I've heard the trailers, like it's a movie trailer. But the idea that you have actual recording of this guy pretending to Shohei Ohtani. Now, I'm going to tell you something else. I listen to a lot of audiobooks. That woman's tone, cadence, doesn't get me excited. Like, I don't need over the top. Can you, Matt, can you play that again?
8: Just this is a Bank of America recording from February 2022.
5: It actually sounds like a Bank of America recording.
7: Yeah, it's not exciting. Am I
5: cadences.
7: Wrong? I listen to a lot of podcasts, and I listen to a lot of books, and I'm like, I need something. It sounds like I need a little bit more.
5: So that's Ippe Mizuhara saying he's Shohei Ohtani.
7: Yeah, I can't get into this. Oh, and then I guess somebody at the bank is in trouble. Oh, no problem, Mr. Ohtani. Let me give you all the information. I think some people are probably in trouble there, too.
5: I guess I can give you the missile codes.
7: How do you spell Ohtani? I don't even know how to spell Ohtani. Sounds pretty good to me. Here are your numbers. Your routings.
5: My name is Oda Mae Brown. It's ghost all of a sudden.
7: Well,
5: or is it Rita Miller? I don't know.
7: I have now two things great on movie. This. I'm going to double up on this. Hit the sound.
6: Salvi, they say records are meant to be broken, and you're proof of that. Hell, you might just break all of mine. 318 home runs, all while wearing royal blue. You know, we played in different eras, but I think we got a lot in common. Playing for the name on the front of the jersey, wanting to be on the field no matter what. And most importantly, hating to lose. So today, I'm as proud as ever to share a spot in royal history with you. Congrats. Your pal, Jorge.
7: I like that. Jorge, George Brett. I like when a player just says, hey, man, I had the record for a long time. Let's just celebrate it. We all wore the same uniform. So that's George Brett, who, by the way, it's interesting. He finally aged, but he's aged because he's out in the sun a lot.
5: Yes.
7: Plays a lot of golf and does whatever. I think he's only aging because I think he's been fried.
5: Yeah, I think so.
7: All right. Derrick Rose. Somebody asked him because he's Derrick Rose. Hey, Derrick, what do you think about LeBron? You know, I don't know if you know this. How little interest does Derrick Rose have in this information?
11: What do you think of LeBron's decision 2.0?
12: With the 76ers.
11: Yeah, he landed with the Sixers.
12: I mean, I'm out of the game. I'm happy for him, but that's not my life no more.
7: Yeah, he's just telling you. Yeah, I don't know. Did you think? I think that woman thought, I'm going to get a good one. Derrick Rose is either going to go all in or he's going to hate on LeBron. Yeah, he didn't either.
5: My name's Paul, and that's between y'all.
7: Well, it's Derrick, actually. Just get hit in the head a little bit there, Derrick. So do you know that there was allegedly $229 million bet on Cauchy about where LeBron James was?
13: That's a big number.
7: $229 million. This Cauchy thing is crazy.
13: Wow, that's a big number.
7: Did you hear what Pat McAfee's at least getting grief for? He bet on when he knew Sham Sharani was coming on, and Sharani supposedly said, you're going to want me on today? Is it about LeBron? Yeah. McAfee went on and bet that LeBron was going to sign that day and then who he was going to sign with, and he talked about it. Now, I don't think it's illegal. I don't think there's insider trading, but would you do that if you're Pat McAfee with everything going on with your alleged $60 million and there's layoffs going on all around you?
5: No.
7: And you used... So the argument
5: Joe Hamilton likes to say it's a bad
14: look. It was a bad look.
5: Thanks.
7: Thank you, Joe.
5: Glad to know we're on the same page.
7: It sort of feels like, and look, I don't have delusions that ESPN is full of journalistic integrity. I just
5: journalistic
7: don't.
5: Integrity.
7: Thank you. I don't have that delusion. But there is that moment where you go, wait, did you just use the guy they pay millions to be your insider? And then the guy who makes more millions than anybody is getting insider information to make more money on a piece of information. I will tell you, that's problematic. Is it not?
5: Again, it's a bad look.
7: Is it anything more than that or just a bad look?
5: I mean, anybody can do it.
7: Okay.
5: You're getting information that's public. I mean, it's
7: well,
5: not
7: yet.
5: Like,
7: but Sham Sharani hadn't.
15: It's pretty douchey.
5: Yeah, that's what it is, more so than anything.
7: It just feels like, oh, we're firing people here. Why didn't ESPN bet on LeBron going to Philadelphia, make enough money because Sharani is going to tell you, then pay your employees that you fired? How about that? Use your information to keep your employees around as opposed to the guy who's going to make $60 million making more money.
5: Are we sooner or later going to get the details behind the fact that he was going to sign with Miami?
7: I can't wait.
5: And then what happened.
7: Yeah.
5: And that's why he didn't sign.
7: I'll tell you why. That guy's why he didn't sign.
5: That whole thing was put together for a reason. It was supposed to happen on Monday.
7: Did you hear what the guy said? The guy from the Heat? He said, I was going on vacation. I just wanted them to have it.
5: Yeah. It was going to happen yesterday. That was the date.
7: No, but the guy now has said, no. That wasn't made because I was going to be on vacation.
5: Right.
7: And if he did sign here, we needed to have this like CNN.
5: Yeah.
7: Or these, you know, we need, if that guy dies, so we have to hit the button immediately.
5: When I was at CNN, we had the Muhammad Ali, among other obituaries, already done sitting on the shelf.
7: Right.
5: That's what he's trying to say. I ain't buying it.
7: Well, here's what I'm going to tell you. So the Miami Heat has only one guy who can put a video up on YouTube. I don't know anything I can put a video up on YouTube. Like, I literally can put a video up on YouTube. But the guy was like, I'm going to go on vacation. You're going to go on vacation, so you had to make this. Yeah, I don't know if anybody else is capable. That's interesting. You got a bunch of idiots running around the Miami Heat organization.
5: That is a faulty excuse.
7: We have nine interns.
14: That's my favorite saying.
7: We have nine interns down the hall who could actually do what this guy said he needed to do because he was going on vacation. Whatever. All right, play this.
16: Warriors, come out to play.
7: In
5: retrospect, who was that guy going to beat up?
7: Yeah, nobody.
5: He weighed 140 pounds.
7: Yeah. No, nobody. There was a lot of things that went on in those movies that you just go,
5: why am I supposed to be afraid of that guy?
7: Well, because he's in a gang.
5: Yeah.
7: A 1980s gang.
5: I can't bench the Olympic bar. What's he going to do to me?
15: He's got bottles on his fingers.
7: But that's also like the two gangs in West Side Story. What are you going to do to me?
5: Yeah.
7: That guy might knife me. What are you going to dance me to death?
5: Mm.
7: And then you go to Bad, the stupid song that you guys all... Go crazy over it.
5: Not Billie Jean, Beat It.
7: Beat It.
5: Same deal on that one.
7: Yeah. Oh, you're going to fight us, huh? That's interesting. No, you're not. I'll throw you in front of that train. You couldn't do nothing about
5: it. Now what?
7: So I ask this. I don't know what the Warriors are going to do, but if you're Steph Curry, do you ask for a trade? Well, like, are you going to be there for the next couple of years? Let's just say.
5: The belief is he's had a falling out with management.
7: Oh.
5: Yeah, so maybe he is going to get traded.
7: Doesn't look like they're helping. Now, again, you've got it made. You made a lot of money. You won rings. But doesn't a guy like that just go, I don't want to be a puddle jumper. I don't want to be a guy who, you know, now he's chasing rings. What means more to you, being a one-team guy or going, I don't think for the last 3 years, let's say, of my career, I want to be here? Is he entitled, I guess, to not take
5: blowback? I think he's earned that right. He put the Golden State Warriors on the map.
7: That's what I think.
5: He's entitled to do what he wants to do. He built that. He didn't chase anything. He built that

0: And tell me, like, what we did. We went over the Hudson River. And when I tell you, vomit, comet, like, comet, vomit, whatever the hell it's called. Like, when you get in New York City, and they're allowed to because it's a fireman thing. And it wasn't a joyride. It was, I was there to be with other guys who were in the helicopter. Those air, like, that pocket, they fly so close to the water that you could feel a spray. And you go, why are we doing this? Well, we might have to someday. So I was invited to fly in a helicopter one time. Ask me if I'll ever do it again.
1: You'll never do it again. I know the answer.
0: Every time I see these go on a tourist to the Grand Canyon in a helicopter, the first thing I think of is, how's the maintenance records of this thing?
1: Let's see the Grand Canyon the hard way. That's what I think of.
0: David, find out if there's really any truth to the idea that LeBron James, the conversation is, he might live in New York and take a helicopter to Philadelphia.
1: I would not encourage that. I don't have an answer to that.
0: Now, what's going on in Philadelphia that you just can't find a place to live in Philadelphia with all your money?
2: It sucks there.
1: You're just doing that because you can.
2: Yeah, it sucks there.
0: Now,
2: I have a family that lives there, it sucks.
0: Okay.
1: I mean, I've never been, so I cannot say one way or
0: another. Have you ever seen the movie Meet Joe Black?
1: No.
0: Okay, that's Brad Pitt.
1: He's deaf, right?
0: He's deaf.
1: Yeah.
0: It's Anthony Hopkins. It's that very good-looking, what was her name? Not Rena Sulfur. She looks like her.
1: I saw the one scene where he was
0: Claire
1: talking.
0: Forlani. Claire Forlani.
1: He was talking in a Caribbean accent.
0: Yeah, yeah. Well, because a woman, there was a Caribbean woman who recognized, I know who you are. And then he spoke in her language. And then it was nice. She died, and he was like, it's going to be peaceful. It's going to be peaceful. He calmed her.
1: He said, now we're sharing the same dream.
0: Yeah, the point
1: is, will beat as one.
0: The point is,
1: no more love on the run.
0: That very good-looking Claire Forlani. But there's a helicopter thing where the company is in New York, and they have to fly, like, to their fancy house. Maybe it's the Hamptons. When I went to the Ryder Cup, there were, like, 8 helicopters lined up for all these people coming from New York, like, on Thursday and Friday. Leave the office, go. I would have been like, yeah, I can't do that.
1: I mean, the only way I'll go on one, it won't be voluntarily. Like, if I have to get life-flighted somewhere or something happens to me, I can't say no at that point.
0: Well, if you were the man you used to be, you would say no.
1: Drive me.
0: But I saw, like, 8, I think it might have been 7 or 8 helicopters lined up at the Ryder Cup, and those were New York people who flew into the Ryder Cup.
1: You're asking for it every time you get on one of those. That's how I feel.
0: Aren't they like bumblebees? We don't know how they fly?
1: Yes. And if something goes wrong, next thing you know, I don't think you can rectify the situation.
0: Hey, find out real quick, David. When did Da Vinci come up with the idea of a helicopter? Because some of his drawings basically have a basic helicopter. Find out if that's true. Do we have information about LeBron?
3: We do.
0: Okay,
3: so
0: what do we got?
3: So it's not confirmed, but he's not the first player to do it. J.J. Redick did it from Brooklyn.
0: Oh, man, I don't... Seems like a good idea, except it's not.
1: It's a terrible idea. It doesn't seem like a good idea at all.
4: That's my favorite saying.
0: You know what they're going to tell me? With all due respect, they're going to tell me there are more car accidents where people die than helicopter accidents.
1: You're probably right. I'm still not getting on that thing. Because if that goes haywire, guess what's going to happen? I can't correct it.
0: There's
1: real
0: no
1: quick.
0: Airbag?
1: Yeah, if I start to skid on the highway, I can correct it in a car. Okay. That thing starts to go, yeah, next thing you know.
0: All right.
1: You know, like I said, you're landing the hard way.
0: 14 what? What year was Da Vinci in the helicopter?
3: 1489.
1: He's like a bumblebee.
0: 1489.
1: Lada, lada, lada. He spins.
0: Do you know that I went down a rabbit hole on YouTube and I looked at all of Da Vinci's inventions and, he drew them up. Very great artist, obviously. Mm-hmm. But not just his anatomy, but he had inventions. Do me a favor, David. Find 3 other things that Da Vinci invented. You're going to be blown away. This guy was
1: burning up that computer,
0: David. So ahead of his time. Have you ever seen it? You haven't seen it.
1: No.
0: Da Vinci's renderings of a helicopter. He really did in 1489 or whatever the hell he just said.
1: How would he know about
0: flight? And well, he looked at birds. He looked at birds and he said, well, let me figure out the aerodynamics. Why does this work? Then he said, well, what if we did something that was sort of propeller-ish? I
1: heard he also wrote the lyrics to Fly Like an Eagle, the Steve Miller song.
0: That's not true. He invented the fax machine. And the pager. All right, give me 3 other things that Leonardo da Vinci invented.
3: All right, so David found the parachute, armored car, and the diving suit.
0: I mean, this guy's worth the time. All these other fake geniuses.
1: He was kind of like you. He had ideas, and somebody else profited off of those ideas.
0: No doubt about it. Now, do me one more. Find out, and I think it was Bill Gates. Is it Bill Gates who bought da Vinci's sketchbook, or... he had a book that had a lot of these drawings in it. And was it Bill Gates? Some guys buy old Bibles. I think it might have been Bill Gates. Either that or it might have been Jobs. Somebody, I think, bought Da Vinci's book of ideas. I'm just naming it for that.
1: And we still don't
0: how
1: know
0: would
1: what,
0: it sound in Italian?

0: And by the way, the book of ideas.
1: I have a book. It's an idea about a car.
0: Come se dice?
1: Come se dice? Bullets bounce off of the car.
0: Leonardo, what are bullets?
1: You'll find out one day.
2: It's me, Tony Lasagna.
0: So did we find out, does somebody own the Book of Da Vinci? Please.
3: Yeah, it was Bill Gates. And it, what was it called again? It was called the Codex Leicester.
0: That's it.
3: It was $30.8 million.
0: That's it.
4: Wow, that's a big number.
0: $30.8 million.
4: That's a big number.
1: And one day, people will be talking about the sports on the radio.
5: Margarete.
1: Did we find out what Jeremy Pruitt's making?
0: Oh, yeah. How are we doing in Rainesville, Alabama? I mean, high school.
1: You know, while you're there on the computer, might as well get an answer to that.
0: This is the most work you guys have done in forever. Maybe ever. We'll get the Rainesville number, I'm being told. I'm not actually being told that. I made that up. That's a stall. Maybe next segment.
1: Maybe next segment we will talk some college athletics.
0: Should we do the prices right? Should we all, during a crossover, write down what we think
1: sure.
0: he's making? And we'll see who gets to come up on stage and
1: I say, why not?
0: Diddle Bob Barker?
1: Yeah.
0: He's no longer here, but you know what I mean.
1: We'll channel him. So Kirby Smart finds another sign of disrespect. We'll go on campus when we come back.
0: This again. If you just listen to the show one day, you have no idea what it is you might learn. What it is you're going to forget.
1: Right.
0: Or what it is you might learn.
1: All right. College athletics when we come back. Kirby Smart, what's his motivation now? Cellini and Domino as we climb that price hill on The Fan, 680, 93.7 FM, and for free, The Fan app.
0: These stories are true. People really do care. Chris, who are you talking about? Well, Central Heating and Air Conditioning. I found out that Brandon Home Team Leak, he got somebody out yesterday.
1: Yes, so it's a respect for you, Daddy.
0: He's been a tech for a long time in and around these parts because the company's been around since 1947. Now, Bill was not a guy who's been here since 47. I'm not, you know, that's not a thing. 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It's quality, but it's also when it's supposed to get done. There's nothing worse than, we think we can get out there Tuesday, but we'll let you know on Monday. Or maybe we'll let you know on Tuesday. 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Somebody shows up at time. 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Well, you fix what ails it. 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Find out about all their services. And remember, if you know your tech by name, that means that they're in the right company and you have the right service. There's nothing worse than service technicians who you go, well, what happened to, oh, he's no longer with us. What happened? Well, the company had, you know, slowdowns and layoffs. Central's been here since 1947. They're going to be here again the day after tomorrow and the day after that and a year after that and 10 years from now. How do I know that? 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
16: We will get to the Braves, hopefully, but we got to start with the news from the NFL today. The Eagles continue to lock up their core. The latest move, Philly giving Jalen Carter a new 4-year extension. Could be worth up to $160 million, $106 million guaranteed for the former Bulldog, who is now the highest-paid defensive tackle history of the NFL. It sure is, Chris. As for the Braves, don't even remember last night. We're looking forward to this evening's game. The second of three taking on the Mets. Chris Sale back on the bump for the Braves at 7:10. 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Keep it locked on the home of the Braves, the Fan, 680 and 93.7 FM.
1: Why am I supposed to be afraid of that guy?
0: Well, because he's in a gang.
1: Yeah.
0: A 1980s guy.
1: I can't
0: really
1: bench the Olympic bar. What's he going to do to me?
0: Wow. That guy might knife me. What, are you going to dance me to death?
1: Please, no more. I give up. Stop shuffling around me. Do whatever you say. 133, Cellini D'Amino. You're on the Fan, 680, 93.7 FM. 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
1: So it kind of ties into on campus. One-time Georgia Bulldog Jalen Carter signs, as Derek Thomas said during his update, a 4-year, $152 million extension worth up to $160 million. $106 million guaranteed.
0: That's
1: making Jalen Carter, yes, very big, historically big, in fact, Virtual Chris, the highest paid defensive tackle in NFL history, based on the fact that it's averaging $38 million per year.
0: Matt, can we go live to the Buttsmere building with the slot machine that is now paying off that money-o-meter, the telethon-o-meter, that absolutely lets you know that somebody else, it's like the it's like an angel's gotten its wings. There's another contract for a Georgia football player. By the way, they do keep a running tab of how much money these guys
1: are
0: signed for in the NFL.
1: Do. Absolutely.
0: Why did I think Jalen Carter already got his deal? If you would have asked me before you said that, I would have said, yeah, he got paid.
1: Well, he got a deal as in the fifth-year option was picked up earlier this year.
0: Okay.
1: So this goes well beyond that.
0: Oof. To the Carter family.
1: So our friend Steve Moulton works for WUNP, the UMP, in Huntsville, Alabama. And he asked Kirby Smart.
0: Not, by the way, they used to be known as the Hump. And
1: right.
0: They said, no, that doesn't. Why don't we just take away the H? It's silent. The H is silent. It's WHUMP, but the H is silent.
1: All right, so he asked Kirby Smart a question, and Kirby Smart turns on our friend Steve Moulton.
18: Wanted to ask about the wide receiver room in particular. One of the bigger question marks, at least that I have, how would you assess the wide receiver room heading into fall camp?
19: I'm just very thankful for people like you, Steve, that keep questioning them, because the more you question them, the more it helps me motivate them.
0: There you go.
19: So everybody says that we don't listen to you guys, but the wide receivers are listening, so they'll have a new challenge issued based on your question.
0: Now, you know what I would say if I'm Steve Moulton? If you win a national championship, I want a ring.
1: That's right.
0: Because I believe I was a contributor to this whole thing.
1: The Big Ten Media Days did begin this afternoon. Tony Petitti, the Big Ten commissioner, said, listen, the focus is in stages right now when asked about the SEC breaking off. The first stage is getting this college sports bill right. And then we work from there. So we answer the question without really answering
0: the
1: question.
0: But he's not denying anything.
1: No.
0: I'm telling you, this is why they're now friends with benefits. They had their moment. Look at us. We're all together on this. They realized, no, that's not really good. There's going to be friction. But you're going to come back because you need each other. But I love him. But I love her.
1: So he was diplomatic. Brett Bielema, the Illinois head coach, was not diplomatic when asked about the SEC. Here's the quote. They want to live in 05 forever.
0: Wow.
1: So Brett Bielema, not afraid to speak his mind.
0: You know what I might tell Brett Bielema? You're out. You don't get to play with us anymore. You're out.
1: So when this breakaway eventually happens, because of comments like this,
0: yeah,
1: Brett Bielema's going to pay the price.
0: Do you remember, like, we had Pat Forty on and a bunch of guys, and I said, hey, look, they're setting up because they're standing on the stage together. We're going to do this together. I said, well, it's not going to last because you can't have two kings. There's no such thing as a two-throne kingdom. So they kind of went at odds a little bit. But now Greg Sankey and Tony Petitti are talking about how often they talk to each other. Oh, he's a swell fella. I'm telling you, this is all them now publicly talking about how much they believe in each other, at least to some enough degree, where when they break away, they're going to stand up on the stage again and go, yeah, look at us. It's happening.
1: Yeah, well, the money, no matter what, continues to roll in. Earlier in the day, we found out that J.P. Morgan Chase came to a deal with Ohio State Athletics to put their patch on all 36 Buckeye teams at $17 million a year. And you said something, and once again, Domino, ahead of the curve. You said the only team that could probably ask for more is Notre Dame. Well, lo and behold, we found out that Notre Dame has a yearly deal with SoFi that's going to pay them $18 to $20 million a year. So already, Ohio State has been usurped by Notre Dame.
0: But I thought we were the best. No, not now. Yeah, Notre Dame makes the most sense of anybody. Now, I'm not telling you Alabama might not, and Georgia might not, and Michigan might not. But Notre Dame is the standalone. They proved it. They get away with murder. But that was the one, if you use your business sense, you go, okay, they're the ones. And then hours later, we find out, yeah, that's true. And I was kind of saying, I thought Ohio State, and I don't care what Pete Thamel thinks. I mean, I care what he thinks. Oh, that was the greatest deal ever.
1: But you believe they could have gotten more.
0: Yeah. Yeah. Because the exposure for certain teams, and Notre Dame having its own world. Do you know that, find out if this is true, please. You know the Play Like a Champion was not originally Notre Dame thing?
1: I didn't know that.
0: Do you know Lou Holtz had read that or seen a picture of that someplace else?
11: David said that's fake news.
0: Oh, yeah. He's from Notre Dame. Oh, by the way, congratulations. Richard
1: David did go to Notre Dame.
0: Hey, here's the good news. Your tuition, I heard, is going down because of all the money there. Oh, wait. No, it's not. Your tuition is not going down. Sorry. I misread that. Find out. I think this is true. Play Like a Champion. Lou Holtz might have lifted that from somebody else. And it becomes now a Notre Dame thing, but I don't think it's a Notre Dame thing.
1: Yeah, we got some breaking news. You're going to have the night off, Domino. Tonight's game between the Braves and Mets has been...
0: Are you allowed to say this?
1: Yeah. Why can I not say it? Formally postponed. Going to be made up as part of a split doubleheader tomorrow. First game still going to be at 1:10. Second game at 7:10. So, Domino, enjoy your night off.
0: Except tomorrow.
1: More importantly, Chris Sale will pitch tomorrow.
0: That's true. Now he gets to pick. Does he want early or late? Because he is a veteran.
1: I get it out of the way, personally.
0: Interesting. Okay. Maybe
1: that's
0: like,
1: just me. Hey,
0: maybe he's
1: a night owl. I don't know.
0: Maybe he wants it to be a little bit cooler.
1: Here's his story about Andrew Jones, Chris Sale. I know we're on campus. I apologize.
0: It doesn't matter. Andrew Jones
1: was his teammate in Chicago. Uh-huh. And a lot of people forget, and I did, that Andrew Jones played for the White Sox. Yeah. And he said, I was just looking at him.
0: Yes.
1: It's Andrew Jones. Yeah. He was fanboying.
0: He's a different cat, man. He'll get a choice tomorrow. Now, it does change up the day. I'm not complaining. Today off, tomorrow, it doesn't matter. But tomorrow
1: doesn't
0: becomes...
1: change anything for me, but it's good for you. You get a night off.
0: Right.
1: You get to live my life tonight.
0: Right. And you get more pool
11: time. What are you going to do?
0: Tomorrow.
1: Yeah.
0: That's a good question. I don't know.
1: Go see a movie or something.
0: Yeah, I might. I saw The Odyssey.
11: You already saw it?
0: Yeah.
1: Is it worth seeing?
0: Yeah, I don't want to. It's not like I'm not telling you.
1: Is it worth the time? Did it live up to the hype, The Odyssey?
0: Yeah, it's an extremely big movie. Like, you look at the boats, and it was like a real boat in the water. Like, you just go, he could have CGI'd this, but I don't think he did. You know John Bernthal? The problem is, you know how John Bernthal speaks? I really have a hard time believing that's how they spoke.
1: Right.
0: Back then.
1: Well, it's like Robin Hood then, when Kevin Costner was Robin Hood.
0: But Christopher Nolan says.
1: And he realized that Nottingham Forest was also in Malibu.
0: Yeah. I don't think Robin Hood was that good looking. I don't think he was as good looking as Errol Flynn or Kevin Costner.
1: Right.
0: It's like P.T. Barnum. He wasn't as good looking as Hugh Jackman. You Hollywoodize this thing. Find out. Let's go another one. At one point, multiple times, but the first time it took me aback, Tom Holland, who plays the son, he calls him Dad. And I was like, I don't think Dad was a word back then. But I think Nolan was saying that he didn't want to try to play the game of retrofitting language.
11: Dad, that's a big boat.
0: Something like Dad. That. Yeah, but Bernthal sounds like Bernthal. Like, I'm not sure.
1: He's not really trying to change who he is.
0: No, he sounds like a New Yorker who was thrown back into the time, like he was a time traveler.
1: Wasn't it just like when you would watch the old war movies, like the Japanese soldiers would speak in broken English, but English nevertheless? They didn't do it, but if you didn't do it that way, unless you wanted to put up subtitles. You just, you know, it's a movie. You suspend reality sometimes.
0: Yeah. And
1: when Jason Bourne fell, you know, five stories and landed on a guy and got right up like nothing happened. About?
0: That documentary, that was a very well-done documentary.
1: Where he beat up a guy with a rolled-up magazine.
0: He certainly did.
1: You have to suspend reality sometimes.
0: Do you think you can beat up a guy with a phone book? You hit a guy with a phone book right in the throat.
1: That I believe. Not a magazine.
0: Not a magazine?
1: Maybe one of those thicker magazines, like an old-school Playboy, maybe. Uh-huh. I don't know.
0: He beat the crap out of that guy. So when do we find out? When did the word dad come around? Because I don't think it was in the Odyssey's time. By the way, the Iliad, then the Odyssey. I don't know. Somebody's asking, do you want to do the Iliad?
1: If you're going to do one, why not do the other?
0: I don't know. I think you thought
1: if this one does well, do you not want to do it again?
0: This is going to kill.
1: Yeah.
0: This one is actually doing well. It's going to be $1 billion movie.
1: So you're encouraging people to go see it.
0: Yeah.
1: If you're curious to see it, it'll be worth your while.
0: It's a wide, it's sort of Lawrence of Arabia-ish in the sense that it's a big, good-looking movie.
1: Gotcha.
0: I don't think, like, Tom Holland to me was miscast. I mean, and now I know he's supposed to not be a tough guy, but boy, he's not a tough guy. You know, he's trying to have some moments, but it's, you know, I would understand why everybody would just kind of say, that's nice.
1: All right, so
0: let the adults speak.
1: One must suspend reality. Maybe Bill Belichick's going to have a lot of time to go see movies because I don't know how much longer he's going to be at North Carolina. Yesterday, we found out that his right-hand man, Michael Lombardi, the GM, placed on paid administrative leave, and here's Pete Thamel talking about the how and why of that happening.
20: This stems from a human resources complaint filed by a former member of North Carolina's front office. And that led to Mike Lombardi being placed by the university, not by Bill Belichick, by the university on administrative leave. Lombardi makes $1.5 million in his job as general manager. This obviously leaves UNC at a crossroads. He's their top personnel guy. He's a longtime Bill Belichick acolyte. Mike Lombardi's status is clearly uncertain going forward as the university investigates.
1: So then Pablo Torre reporting that the College Sports Commission is investigating the Tar Heels football program. Now, they enforce NCAA rules when it comes to institutional revenue sharing, third-party NIL deals, and roster limits. So it doesn't seem like things are going really well for Bill Belichick right now.
0: You're not better than everybody else. You hired the guy to begin with. Why do I think that Bill Belichick, the one thing he has going for him is I could believe he has nothing to do with anything there.
1: Yeah.
0: Like if he says, I didn't do that, I kind of go, yeah, I believe he did.
1: Mike Lombardi did
0: everything.
1: I
0: believe you did nothing. You just collected a paycheck. You showed up at practice on Wednesday.
1: Mike Lombardi was the one that said this is going to be the 33rd NFL franchise. Mike Lombardi is the guy that was doing all the behind-the-scenes work, and now Mike Lombardi is no longer there to do that work. But the good news is he can lean on Bobby Petrino, who is the offensive coordinator at North Carolina.
0: Right.
21: Always count on me, coach.
0: A couple of swell fellas just going about their business.
22: Beat Duke.
0: Can I ask something about Pete Thamel? Does he sound like a machine more and more every day?
1: Yeah. It's very robotic.
0: Okay. It's not me then.
1: No.
0: Okay. Because when I hear him, I go, is that really Pete Thamel?
20: This stems from a human resources complaint filed by a former member.
0: Am I wrong? Does he not sound like a machine? Good for him. He's getting paid. He got to keep his job.
1: Speaking of getting paid, somebody at the Fan is getting paid in a fashion faux pas by one of the crew as well. That'll all be a part of the world-famous crossover when we come back.
0: I'm going to ask you, and then you do whatever you want. Are you about to do? I wasn't even sure you were supposed to talk about the Braves thing.
1: Right.
0: Are you about to do something again that somebody's going to pay a price on?
1: Listen, you send out an email, and it's my job to let everybody know. So if someone doesn't want me to do it, they have, let's see, how long is this break? You have a few minutes to let me know, or else the program will go on as scheduled. No Braves tonight, doubleheader tomorrow, 1:10 and 7:10 here on your flagship for Braves baseball. 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
33: 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Turns out we'll have to wait just a little bit longer to shake off last night. It was just announced Game 2 between the Braves and the Mets has been postponed due to a strong chance of inclement weather tonight up in New York. It will be made up as part of a split doubleheader tomorrow in Flushing. 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
3: 151 here on a Tuesday afternoon. It is the world-famous Crossover. Chuck and Chernoff, Cellini and Domino. No Braves baseball tonight. Rained out. Doubleheader tomorrow, 110 and 710. So Domino gets a night off.
4: Do you know what happened?
3: I'm get blanked up, man.
4: Do you know what happened out there before? I guess. I hope you were allowed to make that announcement. What did we all say?
5: So management came down and said, here's what's coming, just to be prepared. Right. Nobody tell Nick. Because you can't keep anything quiet.
4: Right. Literally said out there, okay, what you're saying is we don't tell Nick. Right.
3: Okay, well,
5: you're on a Nick to know basis. Right,
3: maybe so. It was on my screen, and if something's on my screen...
5: Well, you're fine now.
3: I'm assuming I could put forth
4: went a little
3: the information.
4: Early. As I said, premature information.
3: It was placed on my screen.
5: Right.
3: At 1:38.
5: You know, so Burgundy, you'll read it if it's on that card.
3: That's it. No, I will read whatever is there. I am Handsome Dan.
5: All right. I think you're in the clear.
3: Go blank yourself, San Diego.
5: I think you're fine. So Domino gets a night off. The Braves bullpen gets another night off. You push Chris Sale back. This is good for a lot of reasons.
4: Do you think Sale picks day or night tomorrow?
5: That's a good question. I don't know.
4: You get the veteran choice.
5: He gets to do what he wants.
4: Yeah.
5: Is it an A.J. Smith-Shawver tomorrow, though? Maybe. Maybe they have him come up and make one of the starts,
3: Where do you
5: too?
3: Think Connor Thomas physically is right now?
5: On
3: is
5: a
3: he
5: plane?
3: Still there, or is he flying
5: yeah,
3: back?
5: Yeah, he's on a plane.
4: I'm a little bit surprised. What are you going to say? I wouldn't even buy him a plane ticket.
5: Where is he going to go?
4: He gets on a bus.
3: He should have gotten the cab.
5: Yeah,
3: and
5: you know what? Listen.
4: Hey, it wasn't his fault.
5: You say to the kid, you got to take one for the team, bro.
3: Well, that's what Jeremy Hefner went to the mound, that's what he was telling him.
5: You're out here.
3: Yeah,
5: you're going to throw 117 pitches.
3: I'm sorry, but this is your
5: game.
3: This
5: is how it has to be.
4: And did you pick up on when the camera went to the bullpen? Like that was
5: empty
4: the
5: empty sadness.
4: No doubt.
5: Just waiting for music of nobody. Like this poor Connor Thomas is just out here.
3: Yeah, at that point, it's gallows humor. It's going so bad.
5: It has to be.
3: You just got to laugh at the
5: disaster.
3: I know
5: people don't like punting on games, but it has to happen. Nobody likes the big picture of it. I know the Met broadcast team was criticizing the move. You're in the middle of a 17-17.
4: Don't look into my backyard.
5: Well, that's
4: everybody.
5: It. Well, Gary Cohen's the only one who knew the story. The other two blowhards were trying to tell you how much this is awful. Guess what? They've had five straight one-run games, two straight extra inning games. This is where baseball is. You're gonna have to punt once in a while.
4: Two things. There's a difference between a loss and an expensive loss. An expensive loss is chasing it. You punted.
3: Like if you would have lost on Sunday, that's an expensive loss.
4: You're chasing.
3: Not yesterday.
4: Right. Yesterday was just done. Mateo does, by the way, get the ball. I read that he got the ball from the strikeout, so good for him.
5: Yeah.
4: You might as well laugh a little bit about it.
5: And now, the Phillies lost. They blew a lead in the ninth. So you know what? If that's going to happen, let it happen that night.
4: So here's my question. They have tonight off, but they do have an early sort of, let's just call it a wake-up call. It's not 6 a.m.,
5: no.
4: But they have an early-ish.
5: Probably don't hit BP
4: early.
5: Two
4: tomorrow, yeah. Right. But you get to bring up another player. You get to expand your roster by a player. I don't know who it's going to be. Yeah, maybe. We'll see. But here's my question. When you have the night off and you find out let's just say 1 o'clock in the afternoon, do you try to get a couple of the boys together to go get dinner tonight?
5: Weather's okay, why not?
4: I want to ask you this, though. Do you think there's anybody who says, you know what, I've always wanted to see Hamilton?
5: Oh,
4: I'm going to go to see Hamilton.
5: A cultured bunch.
4: No, or one
3: they
4: guy.
3: Go to that extreme, I don't know.
4: Like, I've gone to a movie by myself. I used to actually enjoy it.
5: Maybe they go to Tootsie's Cabaret.
4: Yeah. Do you think somebody goes to Hamilton or...
3: Maybe. I mean, you're there.
5: I'm going to say a nice dinner. I don't know about a show. That seems aggressive, but I think a nice dinner.
3: Nice steak dinner someplace?
5: Yeah.
3: Maybe you go to Sparks?
5: Yeah. Let's see where that Castellano got it.
3: Yeah.
4: Yeah. So you don't think anybody
3: best
4: goes...
3: Best thing that ever happened to that place,
5: oh, my
3: it?
5: Gosh. Brandon Adams and I went there and took pictures on the curb like a couple of yokels.
3: Yeah, the least surprising thing out here.
4: Idiots. Now let me ask you another question.
3: Before Brandon Adams turned his life around.
4: Let's say a couple of guys go, yeah, you know, I've always wanted to see that Hamilton too. Do you have to buy three tickets to keep an empty seat? If two guys on the Braves go to see Hamilton tonight, do they need to buy three tickets
3: to keep an empty seat
4: in between?
3: No, it's the theater. You got to sit together.
5: But you also call the travel secretary.
4: So it's not like a movie theater.
6: Yeah, no, you get a box too, by the way.
5: The travel secretary sets it up.
3: The movie theater, yeah, you can't sit next to one another.
4: Right, why is it different on a Broadway show?
5: It's cultured.
6: You get the suite. The little box suite up there.
4: I got to be honest. I think you're thinking of the Ford Theater, and while there are some, there's balconies, but I don't think all of them have suites.
7: You sit next to a dude at the movie theater.
5: I mean, I have.
6: You're not in gym
3: pop. You don't have a choice.
5: Right.
4: No, I understand.
6: If you make $23 million a year,
4: yeah,
6: you don't sit in row 44, seat D.
4: Yeah, I didn't sit. But what are you going to do? You're going to go sit with the orchestra? I mean, there's only you can only get a certain seat, and if you want to sit close, you don't go up to the box.
5: What if you're
4: you
5: Joey Bart, Joey Bart's not getting a nice balcony.
4: No. But what's Chris Sale getting?
5: He gets
4: whatever
5: his own spot,
4: he wants,
5: right? But it's a night before a game. He's not going anywhere tonight. He's having a dinner and getting
4: so he might not, because right. I agree with you. Yeah. What if somebody else says, hey, you want to go see Hamilton?
5: Who's most likely to see Hamilton? I don't know your obsession with Hamilton. Who's
4: Wicked?
5: Most likely?
4: Wicked.
5: Wicked. Jersey Boys,
4: Wicked.
5: Something. Who
4: Jersey
5: on that
4: Boys
5: team?
4: Is done.
5: So Matt Olson?
7: I think a Doobie, maybe.
5: Doobie? Does Doobie seem like that?
7: Cultured.
4: Let me ask you this.
6: Jorge Mateo walks in. Game's canceled. Who wants cats?
4: You're with your wife.
5: They go stand in that line for the extra Broadway tickets that haven't been sold in the 98-degree weather.
4: Your wife wanted to come up to New York to do some of the daytime stuff and maybe come to the game with some of them otherwise. Do you break away and say, honey, do you want to go see
3: Wicked? There, yes. You do something with her.
4: Okay. All right.
3: Without just question. Yeah.
4: It's a nice time of the day in the right city. Mm-hmm. Now, you might want to do nothing. These guys bring PlayStations on the road. Yeah, they don't leave their rooms. What if you just decided...
3: That's called pulling a Chuck Oliver.
6: Yes. Oh, and by the way, I don't want to air dirty laundry.
5: But here it comes.
6: Did we see what happens when you leave the hotel room to the Alabama content creator at Yay Alabama?
5: Huh?
6: Human trafficking. I mean,
3: you don't have to human trafficking.
5: Maybe you
3: go have a beer and a sandwich.
4: So hold on. His feet hit the pavement.
3: You don't look for prostitution.
4: His feet hit the pavement outside the hotel, and all of a sudden that was his problem? I think he's had other problems.
3: aside from just leaving the press.
6: But if the only place I am is Radio Row in my hotel room by myself, will I ever have that problem?
5: I like that you're extreme, though.
6: Thank
5: That's
6: you.
5: Where you went.
3: Well, they can also come
6: to
3: you.
6: Well, you have to bracket things, man. Mm-hmm.
3: Yeah, there's a way for them to arrive at your hotel.
6: Oh, by myself, though. By myself. So, no, I'm fine with it. I have no problem with the reputation.
5: But the bottom line is, will some guy get out and see a show tonight? Probably, I don't think so.
3: I don't know.
5: But there's a dinner in the works for somebody.
4: You think Antoine Richardson is actually going to see, a show or something?
5: Yes, Antoine's getting out with...
3: Yeah, a member of the staff, perhaps.
5: Yeah. Eddie Perez.
4: I was asking.
6: It's at the Fillmore East.
3: We didn't get to this yesterday. You were on the Ross Tucker podcast.
5: I was.
3: And I saw the video of it. So can you unbutton your shirt a little bit more, you think?
5: The chesticles were out.
4: What are you doing?
3: What year do you think this is?
5: Those shirts are meant to be. They have Hersey's on the side.
3: Yeah. Why don't you put some gold chains on while you're at it as well?
5: Why is that? There was more response to my shirt being
3: on. I got to tell you. Yeah.
4: It's performance.
5: Not at all. It's what I do.
3: There's like four buttons unbuttoned.
5: The chesticles are coming out. Yeah. I don't want to go too tight too with the buttons.
4: Let me ask you this, and do not tell me. If you lie to me, I'll call you out on this.
5: All right.
4: Because I know what I know. I know what I know. Mm. How did your lady friend grade it? Because she absolutely
5: graded. She does not like
4: it.
5: When I have the button undone that
4: no,
5: much.
4: No, no, no. Just your performance.
5: I don't know that she's seen it, Chris. I don't know that she studies what I do. She's got her own life.
4: Lie.
5: I had to do that in my car, too, by the way. I had a flat tire that day, so I was waiting.
3: I was wondering, you weren't moving.
5: Yeah, I had to wait for that to be taken care of, so I had to do that. I felt bad for Ross that I was doing it there, but
3: you were multitasking.
4: He don't care.
5: I don't know. I mean, it doesn't look great. I
4: Is there
5: to be
4: a
5: in
4: video
5: studio.
4: Element to his show?
5: Yeah, it was on video.
3: Okay. That's how we knew the shirt was unbuttoned.
5: Well, yeah. You saw the chesticles.
4: I mean, what was your option? To go sit in a parking lot?
5: I didn't have one at that time.
7: What about the digital studio?
5: I could have, but that was the day I was waiting to take care of the tires, so I had to be there with the car and the whole thing. It was a nightmare.
4: How do you think you did?
5: I don't know. I haven't watched it.
4: I think you're lying
5: to
4: him. I think
5: you're lying. You got an audio?
3: Here, give this a listen.
0: It's the strangest team to get a vibe on. I mean, you're talking about a team that hasn't made the playoffs in 8 going on 9 years. And the fans have been told, well, this will be different this year, right? And they went through the Arthur Smith era. Didn't work. Now they went through the Raheem Morris era. It didn't work. So now... Matt Ryan, I thought at the beginning of this, was brought in to be sort of the deodorant, but he's actually done a good job, I think, sort of for a guy who's never had a day of experience in the job of selling himself to the fan base, not just as the quarterback, but as the president. We'll wait and see on Ian Cunningham and Kevin Stefanski. Like, the Stefanski hire was very split from Falcon fans. He had a couple of good years in Cleveland. Things went south, so I think it's a lot of wait and see.
3: So he was brought in to be the Mitchum. Is that the deodorant brand?
5: Yeah. It's a good cut.
4: Where do you think you get off speaking for all Falcons fans?
5: Oh, Ross asked me on the show. That's why that was my job.
3: Turn off.
4: I just wanted to
6: How much did the tire cost?
7: He told me off air is a good deal.
5: Yeah, it wasn't bad.
3: Incidentally, you ever notice they can never fix that tire? That tire has to be replaced.
5: It's funny you say that. I got the picture.
6: Sidewall again.
5: Yes, picture in the email. That we had no choice but to replace the tire.
3: Yeah, sure you didn't.
5: But no, Ross asked me on there. I guess I'll be a contributing member of the show this year. Nice little fee involved. It'll be good.
7: Oh, that's what that meeting was.
5: That was a different meeting. He's obsessed. I just had a conference call. These guys are obsessed.
7: You wouldn't tell me.
5: But it's none of your business. I'll tell you when it's done.
3: Yesterday, by the way, both of those, I gave you a career. Today, it's none of your business.
6: That's
3: right.
6: It's none of your business. That's true. He will tell you when it's done.
8: When it's done. When the project is done.
6: He'll let you know.
8: Yeah, I'll give you details.
3: It's just something he's working on. So here's what I would suggest.
6: Be very Ric Flair about this.
4: Be listening to our show if the Ross Tucker thing is later in the day or if it's the next day. Just we'll fill you in so you can keep this gig.
8: I did not hear it or see it yet. I saw the clip that they put on socials, but yeah.
3: Here he is talking about the quarterback competition, Matt Chernoff.
0: But I think there's not an excitement level because he was a Bama quarterback. I don't think there's an excitement level because he's the long-term. People look at this as Tua's here for a year.
4: Good call.
0: Then they'll reevaluate. I'll be very honest, Ross. I don't think either one of these quarterbacks is here in a year. I think Michael Penix might stick around just because they had some investment as a draft pick, but Stefanski and Ian Cunningham didn't take him. I think Tua and Michael Penix are placeholders themselves until they figure out what their long-term quarterback's going to be.
8: That guy's good. He's got a good lean on things.
4: Does Ross Tucker know that you dance outside of your car in a parking lot? Is this how you got this gig?
8: Because I dance.
4: Well, you do whatever it is you do. What your lady
8: are, you, are you a social media follower of mine? It's content creation.
4: Believe me, I've been told about everything you do. I didn't believe
8: he's
4: half of it.
8: Told.
3: Oh, yeah.
4: I didn't believe half of it.
8: He never sees anything.
4: I will tell you what the phone was held up to me. You believe what this guy's doing?
8: I'm a content creator, Domino. You got to keep them young.
4: Now are you an influencer, too?
8: I don't think I'm an influencer. I'm a content creator. I'd like to influence.
3: So an influencer makes money.
8: Paid, right? Yeah. If somebody's offering you something to be influenced, sure. But otherwise, we're a content creation society.
3: And hopefully that leads to being
6: an influencer.
8: Yeah, that's one thing leads to another.
4: Can I tell you this, though? Be careful. Because I've told everybody you want to be on a reality show. You want to be an influencer.
8: Right.
4: We are now at a higher than divorce rate, arrest rate, for people who are on reality shows, they're dropping like flies. Mm. They're getting arrested. Influencers. By the way, have you seen how many influencers are going away? You know what I'm saying?
8: Hmm.
4: Like,
8: I don't.
6: Oh, yeah.
8: Like going away? Away? So you're saying I could go away?
9: Car accident?
4: I'm just telling you, there's stuff going on with these people who do these reality shows.
6: Either pursuing a viral moment or being very experimental with their cosmetic procedures.
4: I don't know what it is. I'm just telling you that now I believe we're at more than 50% of people on reality shows are getting arrested, divorced, financial problems, and then
8: so they're the NBA today, essentially, what it used
4: to be. It's a lot of stuff going on.
8: Did you guys see the LeBron James thirst trap?
3: No.
8: So yesterday he posted himself. It looked like his home gym.
4: Oh, in a gym, yeah.
8: And he's yoked. He looks... Anybody's body who looks that good, I get it. But LeBron's
4: 4:18 in the morning, or whatever.
8: Yeah,
4: the hell
8: LeBron's
4: it was.
8: Constant need to show you he's working. He looks awesome, but the thirst trap is just so LeBron. Like he can't help himself but post that. Like we're not supposed to be shocked that he's working out in the off season because again, his body is
4: he's
8: a
4: machine.
8: Doing
4: this for years,
8: right? And it works that way. Then we get the story again confirmed. I didn't believe it at first. Shams Charania and Brian Windhorst both reported he is going to be living at least part-time, but maybe full-time in New York. He's going to be taking a helicopter to Philadelphia on game days, which he doesn't care about the cost, but I saw the breakdown that LeBron, who will make $4 million a year from the Sixers, he got a huge deal from Topps, by the way, because Ruben, the owner of the...
4: Which a lot of people are now trying to figure out, was this a circumventing of the
8: cap? I mean, of course it is, but if he's actually endorsing them, they're going to get away with it. So the way this is going to work, the flight time, 45 minutes. It's going to cost him about $1 million, maybe a little bit more.
4: Is this a South Street Seaport? Is that probably where they're taking off from?
8: But a New York City resident pays, incidentally, another 15% in combined taxes, state and city, whereas Pennsylvania is a lot cheaper. So his $4 million salary, when it's all said and done, is going to get cut in half, which he doesn't care. That doesn't matter. But you want to talk about the most transactional signing in the history of sports. We're using you to try to get over the finish line. LeBron's like, yeah, I'm using you for the same reason as I want a ring chase for one more, and I'm going to live in a different city. I'm not going to have any investment in the community. I'm not even going to pretend like I am. It is just a pure transaction.
4: And by the way, I don't mind. It's a business.
8: No, of course.
4: Do you think his wife
8: she might stay in LA.
4: New York City? Oh, she might stay in LA.
8: I mean, I can see her kind of going back and forth, but it sounds like with the family and the kids.
6: If a Hawks player lives in, I don't know, Milton, doesn't it take him 45 minutes to get to his arena?
8: Yeah, but he's driving. I mean, you're living in a different state.
6: 45 minutes.
8: I know, it's a helicopter, though. It's just a different
4: thing. Nick and I, we played the helicopter sound saying, I don't think I would tempt the fate. No. I don't even know how those things get up and get down.
3: It's not for me.
8: Yeah, it's a little scary. It's a little concerned.
4: So South Street Seaport is one of the, there's a couple of places in New York, obviously. 55 Water Street right outside.
8: I mean, are you eating something? The hell are you eating?
4: Take that out.
8: What is that? You have a gumdrop?
4: Yeah, lightsaber.
8: My goodness. On the air?
4: All right.
8: Jeez.
4: I got scolded. I'm sure there are multiple. Now, do you think he lives in a high rise where there's one on the top or the roof?
8: He gets the whole penthouse floor.
4: Let me tell you something about flying in a helicopter, because the only helicopter ride I've ever been in, I went over the Hudson River and I went sort of into New York City. Those air pockets, like, that's a real thing.
8: To me, Nick would never do that, wouldn't you?
3: Ever. You couldn't pay me enough to do that.
8: I'm with you.
3: I couldn't even go on that cable car at Stone Mountain.
4: Yeah, he sat in the corner. Do you not know what he did?
3: Don't you remember that? I thought you were with us. I literally sat on the floor.
9: Cosign. Doing something you shouldn't be doing.
8: Do you ever see the one in Gatlinburg when you go up to the top there?
3: Yeah, there's no way I'm doing. How about the ski lifts where your feet just
8: hang off? Yes, yeah. The jump off at the end.
4: Yeah, the jumping off. If you're not,
8: you can fall pretty easy.
4: I'll tell you this. People who work there will tell you there are a couple of times those people are like, I'll go around again. I don't know if I can get off this thing.
8: Sure.
4: I need to work my way up for it. What's the one with the big, is it Ecuador, Colombia? What's the one with the big Jesus at the top and you actually take the, that's the one that I've looked
8: at. The big Jesus, huh?
10: And he is risen.
4: I go, whoa, that is a long ways.
9: Yeah, I'm not doing it.
4: That is a long way.
8: So he's going to do these helicopter rides every day there and back, which, again, doesn't matter the cost. He's a billionaire.
3: Right. He can do it, but I would.
8: Seems like a lot.
3: Yeah. It's a little much for me.
4: I would get a nice driver.
8: Agreed.
4: I would get a nice driver.
8: Live somewhere in the nicest part of Philly. I don't know if that's Center City or out in the suburbs, wherever.
4: I don't think he's a. Williamsport is too far away. What's the place where the Amish?
8: Where's New Prussia? Where is that?
9: King of Prussia.
4: I think King of Prussia is probably close. Yeah. You're right. What's the other place, though, where all the motorcycle guys go?
9: Gephardt!
3: Sturgis. No, that's west.
4: See if somebody can find out. What's the big, like, there's a...
7: Is it back in your mouth?
4: No, it's not. It's here.
8: Would you leave him alone?
4: There's a place outside of Philadelphia where, like, a lot of motorcycle guys go and have, I don't know, like, places to eat.
8: We'll get to the bottom of that.
4: They're big into motorcycle.
8: All right, I want to do, if I could, play a piece of audio for you, gentlemen. You're familiar with Dan Orlovsky?
3: Yes.
8: ESPN.
9: Yeah, UConn quarterback.
3: Ran out of the end zone safety.
8: He did that.
3: Yeah.
8: This will resonate with Charles because he's big into the Mannies and the Petties. On Get Up This Morning, Mike Greenberg, Dan Orlovsky, and the rest of the crew somehow got in a discussion about pedicures and manicures, and it sounded like this.
11: You never get a pedicure?
12: I have never gotten a pedicure.
11: Oh, it's a delight.
12: I never will. Yeah, no, I'm completely against pedicures for
11: dudes. What for?
12: You're a dude. You're not supposed to get pedicures.
11: Yes, you are. Nah, nothing wrong with being pampered.
12: Delight. No. I'm so against this. This is a thing for me.
11: You're coming with me.
12: Dudes should not be getting pedicured.
8: Okay. Right, that's a weird flag to plant.
3: Very strange. He's a strange fellow.
8: You don't have to get him, but you should never get a pedicure as a dude.
4: I hate to tell you, I planted that flag just yesterday. We talked about it.
8: Pedicures?
4: Yeah, no, I'm not. It seems to me you could do it. He said, it's only $60 plus a tip. I was like, yeah, it seems expensive.
3: I get a manicure and pedicure. That's
8: why it's $60, right? The manicure.
3: It's a basic.
4: So it's,
9: if you want paraffin.
4: $75 after a tip?
8: Yeah, tip. Sure.
4: You can do that yourself. You can do that yourself. I don't, but can I tell you what was more disturbing? Mm. I don't mind the take.
3: Yeah, and massage your own cans.
4: I might be wrong.
3: Feet,
4: can you play that again, please, Colin? Because I want you to hear. I believe the word delightful was used.
3: It was. Mike Greenberg.
4: And then Mike Greenberg actually invites him like a date.
3: Now he wants you to come with me. Me, you, and Hembo.
11: You never get a pedicure?
12: I have never gotten a pedicure.
11: Oh, it's a delight.
12: I never will.
11: Yeah, no,
12: I am completely against pedicures for dudes.
11: What for?
12: You're a dude. You're not supposed to get pedicures.
11: Yes, you are. Nothing wrong with being pampered. It's a delight.
4: He also then said, I'm going to take you the next time. Really?
8: There will be a camera watching
4: I didn't realize he asked him out right there on TV.
8: You know Orlovsky's going to have his feet in that tub.
9: You've never had a pedicure?
4: No.
9: Matt?
8: I've had it twice.
9: Get it done again.
8: It was right before both weddings.
9: Get it done again.
8: You think it's time?
9: I think that anything you appreciate in a female, she appreciates in you as well.
8: All right.
9: Can't keep your nails clean.
4: And what did you say yesterday about him? He wears the flippity flops all the time.
3: Yeah, if you wear those flip flops, you got to get your feet taken.
8: You do. I haven't worn flip flops in years, though. You guys don't pay attention to me.
3: No, I don't.
8: It hurts my feelings when you don't look at my feet.
4: Oh, what are you, a grown up now?
8: I mean, I haven't worn flip flops.
4: You're a big boy now.
8: Listen, when you're a grown up, you do grown up things.
3: Make sure I gaze at your feet.
8: Thank you. Well, that's way. If I get a pedi, you'll really look.
3: Hey, a couple of weeks ago,
13: pop quiz, hot shot.
8: That was rude.
3: Wow, that was. I just real quick before we get into the pop quiz, want to congratulate John Michaels who signed a contract extension.
4: Take the music.
3: I broke the news last week on Chuck and Chernoff, and now congratulations to John Michaels.
8: You broke the news on our contracts and his now.
3: A multi-year deal for John Michaels. I understand he's making $42,000 a year, so congratulations.
4: Yeah. Where do you get off just even talking about other people's stuff?
3: Listen,
4: I'm really asking.
3: Here's what I said. The email came my way, and going into the last break, I said, you have this amount of time to stop me. If you don't stop me.
8: Who'd you say that to?
4: He said it into the microphone.
8: Oh.
4: He said, I'm about to tell you.
3: People are listening over there on the other side of the building.
4: Here's what he said.
3: They know who they are.
4: Here's what he said. I have some fan news.
8: Right.
4: And I said, are you sure you're supposed to do this? He said, well, they got a couple of minutes coming and tell me I'm not. Mm-hmm. I shouldn't do it. Right. I don't know if you're
3: Congratulations
4: supposed
3: to John Michael.
8: Do you know who now is not signed? Like, you're very big with, like, are you two signed?
3: We may or may not be.
8: What does that mean? We may. That's only two options.
3: I'll be honest with you. We got taken care of a long time ago.
8: Taken care of?
3: Yeah, we didn't need a release of pomp and circumstance. Wow. It took care of us months ago.
8: All right, so you two are, you're long-termed.
3: Yeah.
8: So Michaels is long-termed.
3: Yeah.
8: Chuck and Chernoff long-termed. Do we know about Finnegan and we know about home team?
3: I mean, I haven't heard anything. John Kincaid's coming back. I haven't heard about the other two.
8: What's that?
9: Kincaid's long-term.
8: I know. Do we know about Kelly Kroll?
3: I don't know.
8: Like, I don't want to speculate, but it feels like we're speculating.
3: Yeah, I mean, it's none of my business until you send me an email.
4: Well, no, and actually...
3: You don't have to put me on that email.
8: Yeah, Domino, what'd you get?
4: You can't help yourself.
8: How much you get,
4: it's all your business.
8: Yeah, it's wink at me.
3: Domino's making 75 G's.
8: You get a big deal?
4: Yeah. I didn't get any. I'm just sitting here.
3: And all the popcorn he can eat.
8: Yeah, so we're, what we're speculating on is Finnegan.
4: So did you just, by the way, did you just play the timeline flex?
3: Oh, yeah, well, I'm just saying. He asked me. Long time ago.
8: Right, long time ago.
3: Yeah. Months ago. Yeah.
8: I wasn't there any pomp and circumstance. Did you say
3: we don't
8: release?
3: Need it.
4: Well, can I tell you?
8: We don't need it. You need all of this.
4: Do you want to know the truth? Do you want to know the truth?
8: I do.
4: What did I say to you? What did I say?
8: What did he say at that dinner?
4: Nobody cares.
8: Right.
4: That's what I said. So
8: say
4: don't send an email.
8: Right.
4: I don't care.
8: Mm-hmm.
4: Why would anybody care if I don't care? Because I think, let's be honest, I think you were ready to talk about how we could release this.
8: Right. Okay,
4: yeah.
8: But why do people
4: care? And I
8: care?
4: Was like, yeah, I don't think so.
8: So Chris Sale gets a new deal. We care. When Chris Domino gets a new deal, we care too.
4: It's just, no one cares.
8: I disagree with you.
4: Next thing you know, I'll tell you about my golf game. My
8: Rodney
4: fantasy,
8: Hill cares.
4: My fantasy baseball. Mm-hmm. My fantasy football.
8: Rodney reached out to me right when ours was announced.
4: Nobody
8: right.
4: cares.
8: I didn't respond.
4: Let me tell you about my bad beat. No one cares. There's a lot of things people really don't care about.
9: I think you had a text from Rodney. I'm happy about that.
8: Yeah.
4: About any of this?
8: I didn't write back.
9: Any of it.
4: Yeah. Interesting.
8: I left him on red.
9: Wait a minute. I do need to check one number,
4: Wait, you left
9: though.
4: Him on what?
8: On red. I left him on red. He texted me. I read it. I left him on red.
4: Oh. I don't know what that meant for a second.
8: Yeah.
4: I thought it was a color thing.
8: No, to me, no.
4: R-E-A-D.
8: It's not a color thing.
4: All right.
3: All right, so now,
10: quiz, hot shot.
3: We resume our regularly scheduled programming.
4: All right, gentlemen.
3: Progress.
8: We might have dueling pop quizzes.
4: Well, then I'll bow out.
10: Pop quiz.
8: No, bow out. We can have dueling.
3: We got time. You're not doing anything.
8: You go first.
3: Was your server rained out?
4: No, you can go first. I got to find my
8: hang on, guys. Let me set the darn thing up.
4: Right. Set the darn thing up.
8: So here you go. As the college football season is approaching, I've got the most arrests by college football teams going back to the turn of the century.
4: Bonafide, handcuffy.
8: Yes, arrest.
4: Public
8: now,
4: knowledge.
8: I also want you guys to guess a number. And if you're within, let's say, 10, there's a bonus for you guys, okay? So I got the top 10 most arrests since 2000. Start firing away.
4: Just colleges.
8: Just college.
4: Georgia.
8: College football.
4: College football.
8: What'd you say?
3: Georgia.
8: Georgia is actually number 10. You want to take a guess of how many since the year 2000?
3: 17.
9: What?
8: No. 302.
3: I was way off.
4: Yeah, he's not good.
3: I'm bad at this game.
4: He's not good at numbers.
8: Tennessee is number 8. You want to guess how many?
9: 412.
8: 322.
3: Is Ohio State on there?
8: Ohio State is number 5. Now, give a better guess than 17.
3: 516.
8: 389.
4: May I ask?
3: That's my very good guess.
9: Florida Gators.
8: Florida, number 1 on the list. How many arrests?
9: Oh, 500.
8: 539 arrests since the year 2000 for the Gator football team. Goodness gracious.
4: So, hold on. Do the math. In 26 years, do the averages
9: 20 a year.
4: 20 plus a year.
8: Yeah, but,
4: and that's all sports, though, right? Oh, no. Is this
8: just
4: football?
8: Oh, my just God. Football, yeah.
4: How about Michigan real arrests?
8: Michigan is numbers 15, so they're not in the top 10. Only 248
4: arrests.
8: Right,
4: because all their coaches, you know, there's still a couple of more to come, I'm sure.
8: All right, now, Domino, you set yours up if you can find it, and we'll go back and forth.
4: Oh, okay.
10: Quiz.
4: We talked about Josh Pastner saying that you could buy his basketball team for $12 million.
8: Mm-hmm.
4: I then said to you, well, why wouldn't somebody buy two things? Buy the Green Bay Packers and buy the University of Georgia. Just go buy the entire football program. Mm-hmm. Buy the whole thing. Well, I have a list now. There have been valuations put on college football teams. What would it cost to buy this college football team? I've got a top 12 list.
8: We're going to be so bad at this.
4: I've got a top 12 list. Who do you think are the most expensive if you wanted to buy?
9: Notre Dame.
8: But I don't
9: get to keep the profits.
4: Here's the thing.
8: Notre Dame's number 14 with 259 arrests.
4: No. It's on my list at number 3.
9: Oh, Notre Dame. I'm sorry.
4: Yeah, Notre Dame. Notre Dame is number 3. If you wanted to buy a college football program, It would cost you $2.1
5: billion. Is that $2.1
4: billion? To buy the
5: Says who?
3: So, is Alabama on both lists?
9: Yeah,
5: Alabama's number four on my list with 402 arrests.
4: Number six on this list, right, as a matter of fact.
5: Yeah,
4: Alabama's $1.8 billion. But here's the thing.
3: Mm-hmm.
4: If you're a public school, they took your records and his valuations between, in the bigger conferences, your valuation was 5 to 12. You know what a, like, you...
9: Oh, yeah, yeah.
4: It's 5 times value up
9: sure.
4: to 12
9: Revenue
4: times
9: Revenue
4: right?
9: and, yeah.
4: Right. So that's where they came with these numbers. Notre Dame 3, Alabama 6.
9: Oh, Texas.
4: Number one with a bullet.
3: Texas on your list.
5: Texas is on my list at number 11 with 291 arrests.
4: If you wanted to buy Texas football program, it would be $2.46 billion.
9: Ohio State.
4: Number two, $2.3 billion.
9: Nick said it. Oh, I didn't hear that.
5: Yeah, how about Georgia?
4: Number five.
3: Mm-hmm.
4: And
5: $1.6
4: billion. $1.95 billion right. to buy the University of Georgia. Now, remember, there's a
9: Michigan.
4: Formula for this.
5: Say that. 248 arrests.
3: We now Florida State five. On that list.
5: Florida State is at 436 arrests.
9: Not on that list.
4: Florida State
5: they're
4: is not on this
5: three.
4: List.
5: Three.
3: All right, good.
5: Number three on the
3: Florida,
5: most arrests.
3: Florida's
5: they're
3: not on Domino's.
4: They're not on the top 12 come by me list.
3: How many do you have on your list,
4: I don't know.
5: So you are looking for numbers 2, 6, 7,

0: though? Are they arrests because there were beers on the beach? Like, all arrests are not created.
1: Not the same. Sure.
0: I'm trying to think, is there
1: arrests on the beach, someone gets murdered, you know, things like
0: that. Is there a bad boy school that we're not, we haven't gotten yet?
2: One very close to Chuck is in the top 10.
3: Auburn.
2: They're number 9 with 315
0: arrests.
2: How do
0: you feel about that when you spend your $5 in every year?
3: $250. I get a window sticker.
2: That's sweet. Do you even put it on? I doubt it.
3: Not anymore, because I found out everybody gets the sticker.
2: Yeah. You're missing one, and let's just say how the mighty have fallen there. Not with the arrests, but with their level of play recently. No.
4: Oh, no, no.
1: Yes.
2: Tyler.
5: Hey, Tyler.
2: Oh, Clemson. Clemson number 7 since the year 2000, 345 arrests.
1: Got some serious stuff going on.
0: And he's not winning, and they're getting arrested?
2: Right. Yeah.
0: Let me ask you this. Mm. Of all the schools on that list, which police department, working with the school, their number could and would be higher, except they try to, like, to me, who's not in the top 20? Like, is there somebody you go,
2: all right,
0: I bet you
3: those kids are getting a pass.
0: They take care of those kids in that
2: Feels
0: town.
2: Like Arizona State's a party school. It's been called that.
0: Yeah.
2: 24th on the list with only 180 arrests. Okay. That seems light.
0: I'm going to tell you what happened. I just said it. Cops don't show up. There's no noise ordinance.
2: Right.
0: They know they're going to party, and nobody's getting arrested.
1: No one's going to go to Lake Havasu.
3: Right. We used to know the name the chief in Athens. Was it Jimmy Wilkinson or, like?
0: So you're saying back in the good old days.
3: Oh, no. They hated the football players, apparently.
0: Oh, is that even back then?
3: They would target the football players
1: really
3: for
1: sure
3: arrests.
1: That's changed.
2: Here's the thing that surprises me the most. What happens in Huntington, West Virginia? 183 kids arrested since 2000. Is that just setting stuff on fire?
3: Yeah. Yeah, the couch is on fire.
2: Marshall's just setting things ablaze. West Virginia, 205 arrests.
0: I think that's shooting guns in the air.
3: I think that's undermanned police departments, honestly.
0: Yeah, and I think it's shooting guns in the air. Do we arrest them today? I don't know. Maybe you don't arrest them today.
2: Cullen, South Carolina, 270 arrests since 2000.
0: Yeah. What about Rutgers? We make the list?
2: Not in the top 25.
0: You know
2: sorry,
0: why? Because we have dignity.
2: Is that what it is?
0: We have pride. Mm. We don't win a lot, but we're not getting arrested a lot either.
3: New Jersey, just make it disappear.
0: All right, you guys have, think, one or two
2: schools
0: left.
2: Reset that question.
0: So I said number 7. I said Oklahoma.
3: It would cost.
2: How much to put a price tag on these?
0: Yes. So Texas, Ohio State, Notre Dame, Michigan, Georgia, Alabama, Oklahoma. Those are your top 7.
2: Penn State?
0: Penn State's number 10. Okay. And what's left? What number do you think, Colin? Oh. Interesting.
2: So, did somebody say Clemson?
0: No, two SEC schools, though.
3: Texas A&M.
4: No.
0: That's a good guess.
4: Auburn?
0: I think they're just...
4: No.
6: They're probably said before we introduced Domino's quiz to the game.
0: Oh, okay.
1: Did we say Florida already?
0: Florida's 12. Okay. We didn't say Florida yet. And you can take a boat. It's a nice...
2: Tennessee.
0: Right. Don't get arrested on it.
1: Go to Calhoun's, get some ribs.
0: Yeah, you do whatever you want.
1: Go for some ribs right now. Domino, let's go get some ribs.
2: Domino's not a rib guy.
0: Yeah, it doesn't sound like fancy.
2: Which it breaks my heart. Good ribs, that breaks my heart.
0: Now, I will say this
1: about... off the bone ribs.
2: Oh.
0: I know that rib places, if they do it, they usually do a good burger if they do it. But a lot of rib places go, we don't do burgers. That's not what we do.
3: Chili.
0: So, I think you can go to a rib place and probably catch a good burger. Because I always think the grills are hotter or whatever. Something's real. Like, if you're going to do ribs, you probably have to know how to cook, savory cook. I just don't like ribs.
1: Have you ever sang the Chili's theme?
0: No.
1: Like, not even, like, driving in the car to yourself.
3: Was Chili's baby bag ribs.
2: Barbecue sauce.
3: I've told you, you need to get a beef rib. Barbecue sauce.
1: You never, like, sang,
0: was
1: like,
0: that
1: songs?
0: You after you were drinking? Trying to sing that song?
2: I separate two kinds of people. Chili's people and not Chili's people. My people are Chili's people.
3: Everything Chili's does, they do well.
0: I agree with you. It's been a long time.
1: Not for me.
0: They're not on my list.
3: Skillet queso.
2: Oh, how do you...
3: Nine.
2: Molten chocolate cake?
1: Yeah, it's not for me.
2: Not for you. I'm sorry.
3: Southwest egg rolls?
2: Oh,
0: can I ask this?
6: It's a little overpriced
2: old
6: nowadays.
2: Old-timer with cheese?
3: If they got $10.99. Pick three.
6: That's just a stupid deal. I don't want the stupid deal.
3: I'm sorry.
2: Mr. 1%er, you don't like deals?
3: Scrooge McDuck.
2: I mean, wow. I like a good deal. I get a salad, I get an entree, and a drink.
0: Here's what I will ask.
3: Fries.
0: When was the last time you actually made a conscious decision to go to Chili's?
2: Last week. My kids love Chili's.
1: I went to Chili's. Oh. They did one of those things the kids saw. Frickin' Frack, Sebastian, and Nico on TikToks. So when we went there, it wasn't whatever the deal was. Mm-hmm. It was not what it was cracked up to be. Maybe it was just a bad day for him. I don't know.
2: I think you should try it again. Chili's is always, they know their business.
1: All right.
0: What's the place that I'm thinking about? My ex used to work.
2: Applebee's.
0: No, what was that's the one that had a checkered?
2: Fridays.
0: Is Fridays still a thing?
3: Yeah.
2: I think so.
1: I used to love Fridays.
0: Yeah, me too.
3: Benigan's is not nearly enough of a thing. I got a hankering for a Monte Cristo right now, man.
1: The Mayfield Heights Fridays, me and Eric Carmen used to go in there and get blasted together.
2: That's where the boozing happened. A lot of industry people.
0: Do you know who Eric Carmen is?
2: I'm not familiar with
0: him. It's not like a buddy from the neighborhood.
3: Hungry Eyes.
0: The singer, Eric Carmen.
2: You and him?
1: Yeah.

0: happened.
1: He grew up right down the road.
2: Well, yeah, you know, Cleveland. Me and Frankie
3: out with huge hair.
2: You know, me and Frankie Previtt used to hang out at Carvel.
1: I had no idea.
2: Yeah,
3: of the Knockouts,
2: sweetheart. Yeah. Tico Torres' band before he became Bon Jovi.
3: That's interesting.
1: Oh, Tamino, you and I are going to go to Chili's together, and we're gonna video it.
2: I'd rather go to Fridays.
1: I know, but like, I want you to really like do the Chili's right, and Cellini should come too because he's such a snob.
2: Do you know what Bennigan's was great for?
3: Monte Cristo. You could have a deep fried sandwich. You could dip in raspberry.
2: Bennigan's by me, when we got done bartending, there was a Bennigan's, and I don't know how they were grandfathered in to stay open to like
1: industry
2: five.
0: Who had the salad bar?
1: That was Ruby Tuesdays.
2: Yeah, Ruby Tuesdays. Yeah. That's
1: very
2: the other
1: solid.
0: It was wonderful. You build a nice salad.
1: You remember in the movie Cocktail, Fridays was one of the bars in there that was
2: interesting.
1: Featured.
2: Yeah, Fridays, I think, was kind of a pretty good place to go get drinks. Like, right?
1: After work,
0: happy hour. Mm-hmm. That Friday's,
2: appetizers, drinks.
0: Let me tell you something. That Friday's around the corner. We knew a couple of people that bartended there, and you know you get blasted.
2: You and I used to go there.
0: Yeah, over on Powers Ferry.
2: Sure. That's right.
0: You go and get blasted. It's gone now. Tab would be like $7.
2: Yeah. That's a true story. Like, we got the great deal.
1: How many Coors Lights could Nick have in one sitting?
0: Just a bunch of drafts. Here's your tab.
2: What, was it the egg rolls or there was like mozzarella sticks?
1: Yeah. Oh, good mozzie stick. Yeah. A good cheese pulled tomato.
3: Mushrooms.
0: You know, I used to live right around the corner. You go stumble home.
2: That's correct. When you were in the apartment with the wrestlers and the strippers.
0: Yep.
1: Not together. Fridays was share a place, but yeah.
2: That was kind of sort of. Yeah, it was kind of communal. It really did feel like a commune.
1: That is the first time I saw Miss Elizabeth. I mean, I grew up as a fan, and then there she was sitting in the living room.
2: Wilson. Yeah. Tori Wilson changed me.
0: Tori Wilson would come to that pool.
2: I had seen things.
1: Fair.
0: Everything would stop.
1: Of course. What is she doing?
2: It was slow motion.
0: Everybody would stop what they were doing.
2: Everything was slow motion.
1: Everyone is covering up at that point. Stop. What are you doing?
3: Intimidatingly great. Yes.
2: How many? Let's play a quick game. Who's back there? We got an intern. How many Fridays do you think are in the state of Georgia?
1: Oh.
2: Let's make it like the price is right. Write your number down.
0: There's three Fridays at the Atlanta airport.
1: Okay, that doesn't count.
2: That doesn't count.
1: I'm saying Metro Atlanta. Do we have any Fridays left?
3: 40.
2: I was going to stay in the state.
1: I go under
3: 40
1: that.
3: In the state.
1: In the state?
2: I don't think so.
0: That's a lot. I don't think so. I'll go with 20.
1: I'll be even under that.
2: 16.
1: Yeah, I'll say 8.
2: You say 1. That's the price is right rule.
1: Sure.
0: $1.
1: But 7. Is there, how many?
4: 7.
1: Where, though? Do we have Metro Atlanta covered at all? Like, we have a stock bridge, or we have, like, a...
2: I don't think we're here anymore.
1: Yeah.
4: It's a shame.
2: Wanna...
4: The airport.
2: Yeah. Oh, they don't even count. Yeah, that one on Powers Ferry, though.
4: Friday sucks.
1: Wow. Wow.
2: Oh, God.
4: It does. Come on, what are you talking about here?
1: It didn't suck when they were drinking fish. What do you expect at a chain restaurant, by the way? You're getting a club sandwich. You're getting some mozzie sticks.
2: Cold-ass beer.
3: So right. I've lost Fridays. I've lost Bennigan's. I've lost Godfather's Pizza.
1: Yeah, they're all going.
2: What about Ruby Tuesdays?
1: They're pretty much gone, too.
0: Yeah.
2: There was
0: COVID
2: one left.
0: Wiped them all out.
2: There was one left in Decatur.
1: There was one in Dunwoody. We used to go to a good bit.
0: I can go for a good Pizza Hut, old school Pizza Hut.
1: They're back. The classics have come back. We went to the one up there
0: and all that stuff.
1: North Georgia. Yes.
0: Yep.
2: Well, that's right. You passed that one, too.
0: Ranch dressing. If you're going to go, I'm going
2: to. Wait, well, hold on. Did you stop at the one on the way up to the casino?
1: I've been to a couple of ones. No, no, no. So I have done that one, but my oldest one, when we went to visit North Georgia for a college visit, there's a Pizza Hut at the bottom of the hill where UNG is.
3: I've eaten there, yes. Good.
1: It's the classic,
3: old
1: school breadsticks, the whole like experience.
3: Miss Pac-Man.
1: It's like you're sitting in 1986, and now the owner says they're bringing a lot of those back.
2: Yeah, well, they say he bought it to go flip the time. I think they're going to be like a Pac-Man machine in there or something. He wants to go.
1: All of it.
2: Those plastic cups.
0: They have like the pizza buffet. You just eat as much pizza as you want.
2: I don't
1: know if
2: they're
1: doing that. I didn't see the
2: buffet
1: set up. They had a salad bar.
2: Let me ask you something. I'm asking.
1: Yeah.
2: Your kid go back to school yet?
1: He goes back. We set him up in his apartment here in 2 weeks. We just filled out all the paperwork.
2: Here or is he down south?
1: He's going to Georgia Southern. Sophomore year,
2: All right. How did he do his first year?
1: He did good. It was fun.
2: But you have to lecture him about, hey, now that let's be a little bit better at the school.
0: So I want to be a grandfather.
1: We have two rules.
0: Like that.
1: Two rules. You don't bring anybody in. You don't take anybody out. After that, we can figure everything else out. But now the girlfriend's going to be there. So this adds a wrinkle.
2: Whoa. What, did she transfer there?
1: No, she was a senior last year, and now she's going to be living in his old dorm where he is. He's in an apartment. I said, how far away is the drive? He goes, about 2 minutes.
2: I got to be honest. That doesn't matter.
1: Well, I understand. It was just curiosity.
3: You would skip a final if you thought.
1: Yeah, I'm assuming, yes.
2: But how did he do?
1: Like, he did fine.
2: Okay.
1: Grades were good.
2: Right.
1: He did. Now, he also informed me he had to update the fake ID. It's like, we don't have to share everything.
2: Mm-hmm.
1: But he informed me the new fake ID has been ordered.
0: I guess the Georgia fake ID is the easiest one.
1: It's a real ID, by the way.
0: Yeah.
1: It's got the barcode.
0: Yeah.
1: It's got everything.
0: I know guys that own bars, and they're using fake IDs, and the parents are getting mad, but the owners of the bars are saying, look, we're doing everything.
2: What's a good one cost now?
1: Oh, I don't have $50, $40, $20. I don't even know. It's not expensive.
0: Nothing.
2: What do you mean?
3: A hell of a crime to commit for $50.
1: There you go. So this is a fake. You would never. And I'll. Where's my camera?
2: Yeah, like, don't show who's got a fake ID.
1: Cover
2: what
1: it.
2: What are you doing?
1: They don't know who he is, but I mean, it is an actual Georgia license. I mean,
0: the barcode's back there. There's nothing you can do.
1: You would never even know.
0: Yep.
2: Do you know my first fake ID?
0: Someone bought those two for $95. You got a package deal.
1: Sure.
0: You got a spare ID.
3: They make you buy two.
1: Yeah, it's a smart way to do it.
0: $95. I wish they had that when I was growing up.
2: Well, you should have to buy two because once the first one gets pulled.
0: Right.
2: Well, let's also you don't want to skip a beat.
3: It's like making a T-shirt. You've already got the
2: print is.
1: These doormen care at all? Like he goes to the Blue Room in Statesboro. Everybody's getting in.
0: Yeah, what do they care?
2: But here's my other question. What trouble do they just take still? Because my first ID said,
0: "Do they arrest you?"
2: I swear to God,
1: take it.
2: My first ID was a paper ID because we had paper licenses.
0: It just said citizen.
2: Well, it gave like some BS information, but it said citizen.
0: Go to the FBI
2: and the bars that didn't care. They didn't care.
1: No, I don't care.
2: It didn't care. So
1: store right around the corner.
2: Is it just a pull now, or do they call? Like, do you get in trouble?
1: Okay. No, they'll just take it from you.
2: All right.
0: So we're being told that 80 TGIFs nationwide. Maryland has the most with 11.
2: Well, that's not a lot.
0: No. And there's only one here in Metro Atlanta in Morrill.
1: That's what I'm saying. We're out
0: only
1: of the
0: non-airport.
2: We're out of the business.
1: We are the chain restaurant businesses like Chili's.
3: What about the bees?
1: Applebee's is still around. That's a thing.
2: Mm-hmm. Hey, how's Red Robin? Great French fries.
1: It's good. It's a good place.
0: Very underrated.
1: Hard to find them, but Red Robin's good.
2: Yeah, if you bump into one, I think there's one up around coming.
1: There is. That's
0: you can
1: the
0: drink
1: one.
0: Beer okay. in there.
1: On
0: too.
1: 20 over there.
2: Yeah. Yeah.
0: Take off the edge when you're with the kids. Anyway, 2 o'clock hour. I think we did some good work today.
1: Yeah,
0: brought
1: did.
0: To you by 100% employee.
2: Yeah, why don't we just hold up the kids' fake ID so everybody can
3: He wants it back, by the way.
2: Of course he wants it back.
1: Domino, tell him $50
0: for
1: it.
0: For $95, you can have it back. 100% employee owned and operated Woodstock Furniture and Mattress Outlets. 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
0: Hey, it's Nick Cellini here with Tom, the Honest Car Guy, and Chris, who came all the way in from Kansas City to buy a car from Tom. How did this all happen?
10: Well, I'm a loyal 680 The Fan listener for a long time. When we moved to Kansas City, I never stopped. So I was checking out the app, and I heard Tom's commercial on the radio and wanted to come down and give him a shot, see if they can give me a deal on a truck, and they did.
0: Can you tell the folks Kansas City here, doesn't matter how easy the process is?
10: Absolutely. No, called them up, told them what we were looking for. Within a day or two, I had several options in my email. I told them which one I liked. They went ahead and shared their screen with me and showed me all the cosmetic issues with the truck, and there wasn't many. So I was like, yeah, let's go ahead and do it. So they made it all happen from the comfort of my home in Kansas City. So I flew down and wanted to drive her back, see how she rides.
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15: 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We'll update the Braves and Mets. First, though, plenty of football news today. Eagles giving Jalen Carter a new 4-year extension will make him the highest paid D-tackle in the history of football. And there are reports coming out of Tampa saying Baker Mayfield, who did report to training camp today, could be preparing to play out the final year of his deal with the Bucs before becoming an unrestricted free agent next season. Yeah, right, Chuck? That's good stuff. Unfortunately, though, no Braves baseball tonight. They could use a blow, though, anyways. Game 2 versus the Mets been postponed due to the weather. Be made up at 1:10 tomorrow, then the night game, will be made up at 7:10 tomorrow before the first game at 1:10. You'll hear it all right here on The Fan, 680-93.7 FM.
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9: Brought to you by...
18: Hudson! I miss Huddy. I really do. Mr. Corporate Chick-fil-A now. Does he have a tagline?
19: Got it!
18: Right. 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If you're on the radio, awesome. If you're watching us on our 680 The Fan YouTube channel, hi to the YouTube babies. We'll get to all the news on the Braves. Scheduling change to talk about with tonight's game. Falcons training camp is upon us, and these darn Hawks rumors, trade rumors will not go away. All of that after we get a top story. A Costco employee in suburban Ohio is facing criminal charges after police said a coworker caught her allegedly using one of the store's famous $1.50 hot dogs in a very inappropriate manner while she was still on the clock. The mind wanders a little bit, doesn't it? And DT, you're on camera. That's our top story. looked over at Derek and he was making...
3: Monica Lewinsky thing?
18: Yes, all kinds of rumors are swirling.
3: It's a hell of a deal. You get the Pepsi too.
18: $1.50, huh?
3: I guess I get a Diet Mountain Dew there, maybe.
18: Well, you want to save those calories.
3: Hell of a hot dog.
18: 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So a little bonus today. We get you guys until 6 o'clock tonight because the Braves will play a single elimination doubleheader tomorrow. That'll make up for tonight's game. That was a 7-10 first pitch. Will be a 1-10 tomorrow and then a day-night doubleheader tomorrow night.
3: So Mateo gets a night off to get rested for bullpen duty.
18: So you're having fun. This is a nice bonus.
3: Huge.
18: Everybody gets another night. Chris Sale gets pushed another day.
3: Because they got last night off.
18: And we're a day closer to the deadline. So all that's good. Like the rain gods just did you solid tonight, which is good news. And if it's going to happen, let it happen in New York City. Speaking of baseball, Jeff Passan reports there are Major League Baseball owners that believe there won't be a single game played next season. Because of that, some owners are telling GMs to price that into consideration and deliberations heading into the trade deadline coming up on Monday. Now, what else would you expect? Because all this is public negotiating, all of its leverage. There was one report that baseball was willing to split revenue with the players 50-50 until you read the rest of the story. And both sides have a very different definition of what revenue is, because the owners have some separate revenue. They don't like things like the battery and ancillary things.
3: Oh, no, that's different. That's our revenue.
18: We weren't talking about all that revenue.
3: Ticket sales and popcorn.
18: You guys enjoy that. You want to sign here? That's essentially what they were saying. The LeBron James news, front and center for everybody over the last week. And this is not a surprise. Do you know how many national TV games there's a cap you can get? Do you know how many teams can actually be on national TV?
3: 11 or 8.
18: 12. Are you new to the planet? 34 national TV games. How many do you think the Sixers are getting?
3: How many?
18: 34.
3: That's what they should do.
18: Now, last year, I think they got 17. This is going to be a traveling circus, though, which is great for the NBA. It's a wonderful scenario when you have that kind of star power led by LeBron that they'll get all the NBC and the Peacock and the Amazon. And then when they come to your town, who knows? Maybe it's the last year. I know LeBron signed a 2-year deal, but it could be the last year you see LeBron on a team like that. That's pretty good for the league because we ran out of these type of teams. It was the Heatles. It was the Warriors. It's rare that you could have this level of like 4.5, maybe 5 all-stars if Vijay Ejikomo ever becomes an all-star in your starting lineup.
3: And he will get paid, I don't want to say off the books, but LeBron's getting his. Make no mistake about it. He was going to get like 50 couple million if he just showed up in L.A. And I'm like, he had to tell the Lakers, yes, I'm coming back. Instead, he signs for $8 million.
18: Yep.
3: There's other money involved.
18: There is. There's the word that, who is it? Michael Rubin is the minority owner of the Sixers, and he has Fanatics and Tops. And
3: yep.
18: So LeBron,
3: which means they have all the licenses.
18: LeBron endorsing those companies. I have $75 million. Who knows? I have no idea what the number would be. But yes, he'll get his money separately than the money that the Sixers were going to pay him. It is a little bit of a pivot by LeBron because he's never taken less than he could get. He's always gotten whatever the max value is, and he always said he wasn't going to take a discount this time around. And according to Windhorse and some of these NBA shams and others, people were legit shocked. They thought it was down to Cleveland and Miami, and the Philly thing people like listened to, but they were never really thinking he would end up in Philly, and there he is.
16: I don't know why you believe Scam Charania.
18: Michael's
3: is
18: right.
3: Is Joel M. Neese healthy? Is the rest
16: Joel M. Neese.
18: What time is it? Ask me again in 5 minutes.
3: Depending on how the rest of that starting lineup and then rotation, you're dealing with a bunch of old guys and they're expensive and they've been hurt. But if that rotation is right, that's the best situation. That's way better than jumping on with Bam and Giannis and nothing else.
18: Yeah. All right, so we might have some news already out of Falcon training camp that we need to get to, quarterback related. But the word is it's not Michael Penix related. How's that for a tease? We'll get to that coming up. Plus, today was not a good day for Tony Romo or Belichick's right-hand man. We'll get the specifics next.
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15: 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First, though, catching up with the Braves news, Game 2 versus the Mets that was scheduled for tonight has been postponed due to the chance of inclement weather tonight in New York. It'll be made up as part of a split doubleheader tomorrow in Flushing. 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From the NBA, Draymond Green back with the Warriors, signing a one-year deal for $27.7 million, essentially the same deal that Green opted out of in hopes of luring LeBron James to Golden State. 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
20: No barking from the dog, no smog, and mama cooked a breakfast with no hog. Today was a good day.
6: It was a good day.
0: It is a good day with Chuck and Chernoff. Thanks for making us a part of your Tuesday. It'll be Tuesday all day, won't it?
6: Where Isaiah, is that tomorrow?
0: I think it's today.
6: Yeah, Isaiah says that's tomorrow.
0: No, that's today. And here's the good news. You're going to get a full show because the Braves have been rained out. Please. It also means you're going to get a Buck Ballou show.
7: Buck alert. Major Buck alert.
0: Is that Buck and Kelly back together?
6: That would make sense.
0: They got some time. They better throw a show together here.
3: 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He checked the Doppler. He thought Tuesday looked good, and he's rewarded.
0: 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All right, coming up in 10 minutes, we'll talk about the definition of punting a Major League Baseball game. We'll hear from an MLB insider on the Braves' chances of landing a couple of the big fish at the trade deadline. It is the eve of Falcons training camp, so we introduce you to Training Camp X's. And the Hawks trade rumors, they will not go away. All that in 10 minutes. First, let's find out who the Good Day segment's brought to us by.
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10: Let's all go to court.
23: Coach,
10: let's go make some law now.
23: Coach, you there?
10: Yeah, some law.
0: All right, it's that time once again. The people's lawyer is going to people it up with us, Bruce Hagan. He is a Georgia super lawyer. He's a top 100 lawyer in the state of Georgia, and he's our guy. Bruce Hagan, the people's lawyer, if you're injured in a car accident, you're injured at no fault of your own, you're dealing with a personal injury case, you need Bruce Hagan and his firm fighting for you. Because they're going to get you everything you hopefully deserve. Bruce is kind enough to join us on the Loud Security Systems Newsmaker line. Now, I know, Bruce, you have some thoughts on the trade deadline and the Braves, which we will get to coming up momentarily. But let's start with the mess in North Carolina, where their GM, Mike Lombardi, has been placed on paid administrative leave. And I wanted to talk about the specifics of paid leave. On top of that, UNC's football team is being investigated by the College Sports Commission, which is the entity that handles compliance and enforcement. Do you think any way those two things are connected or just two pieces of bad news that came in on the same day?
28: First of all, thank you for having me this afternoon. It certainly does seem like it would be too much of a coincidence for these things to be unrelated, right? That in general, while there is a theory of when you have bad news, it just deal with it and it's like ripping off a Band-Aid, better to get it all out of the way. This just seems like the sort of thing that would be unlikely to be totally unrelated, that you've got this big blow up that could cost them scholarships, could cost them, to the extent the NCAA has the authority even to penalize anybody over NIL and the NIL commission. You know, nobody's really tested these powers. That's one of the things about it. But, you know, to then say that, yeah, there's a human resources complaint, you know, maybe that sort of is the sort of complaint that gets swept under the rug when the team is winning and the money's pouring in. But when you have the rumbling of something else, suddenly it's like, oh, don't worry, we're going to take matters into our own hand and find a reason to discipline this person separately. So the paid administrative leave, you know, oftentimes that's a way that you can avoid being sued twice, and once by your employee, once by the person who claims that there was something the employee did improper. But, you know, this is certainly the sort of thing that North Carolina fans, despite their excitement when the announcement came that Bill Belichick was coming, had to have had in the back of their mind that, you know, nobody wanted Belichick, it seemed, as a head coach. Nobody wanted this GM to come there, Lombardi. It's not like all these pro teams were beating down their doors to hire them. They had to be concerned that there was some baggage that there was, you know, in addition to the 23-year-old girlfriend, now you've got some baggage that could take down the program.
18: Bruce Hagan, the People's Lawyer with Chuck and Chernoff. Check out the Bruce Hagan Cast. That's Bruce's podcast. Again, the Bruce Hagan Cast, where sports meets the law, wherever you get your favorite podcast. All right, we've all now seen the mugshot of Tony Romo, who was arrested last week on OWI charges in Wisconsin. According to court records, Tony was ticketed for refusing to take a test for intoxication after the arrest at the time when he was pulled over on July 23rd. So charged with OWI. First of all, any difference in OWI and either DWI or DUI, is that a state-to-state thing? And secondarily, Bruce, if, say, CBS is not happy with this, I assume there's some kind of morals clause in the contract that if they wanted to, they could start talking about moving on from him.
28: Certainly could. And to answer your first question, yeah, it's just a variation from one state to another of what they call it: operating while intoxicated, driving while intoxicating, driving under the influence. They're all essentially the same. The criteria might vary from state to state, meaning, just as an example, the limit of what you can drive under might be 0.08 like it is here in Georgia. It could be something less or more in a different state. And the sanctions and penalties certainly are different from state to state, but it's all the same concept. Can't drive drunk. He apparently was. People have pointed out just how difficult it is to get a DUI in the state of Wisconsin, where it seems like people have beer for breakfast. But yeah, it's the idea that you can do things, you know, DUI can be horrible. Certainly, it's something we discourage for anybody for drinking and driving, and the consequences can be devastating. Even when there's no victim, though, the consequences to society are a big deal, and to the individual who is accused. People fight DUIs all the time because there are consequences with their employers. That's true whether you're working, you know, just in corporate America, or whether you've got a high profile job like Tony Romo does. So certainly CBS will be getting pressure from various groups that they should discipline Romo, whether they want to rely on any sort of a morals clause as a reason to get rid of him. I would think, just like something else, if they wanted to get rid of him for other reasons, they now might be able to say that, well, we have cause to do so that protects them from getting sued by Romo for breaching a contract. But if they want to keep him, then they can go through the process of saying, number one, we're going to let the legal process play itself out. Number two, we'll deal with some sort of internal discipline and take care of it on our own. And, you know, we're committed to promoting public safety, and we'll support Mothers Against Drunk Driving and other groups that are out there trying to help prevent DUIs from happening. So I don't think this has to be the sort of thing that becomes the end of Romo's career at CBS, unless that's what CBS really wants it to be.
18: Yeah. Separately, he could lose his license, has to take defensive driving classes, things like that on his
28: own. All that. And, yeah. And you know, it's rare that that happens after a first DUI, especially one where nobody's injured. But yeah, any of that could happen.
18: All right, Bruce, I know you have some big thoughts, some big feelings on the trade deadline with the Braves coming up. Scooble, Robbie Ray, Michael Wacha, a bat, where do they go?
1: Break the tape. Who's correcting me?
18: Bruce.
1: Yeah, but who said it?
18: Like, all kidding aside, I'd actually like to know what you think here with the deadline coming up Monday. So give me some ideas.
1: We broke off the air, didn't we?
18: Hagan.
1: We're live? This was all on the air, or just yelled at you guys?
18: Drats. Foiled again.
1: You got to be kidding me.
18: Well, if you want that answer and more, check out the Bruce Hagan Cast, where sports meets the law. You can find that wherever you get your favorite podcast. In the meantime, I'll remind you, it's now been 1,296 days since anybody around here thought it was a good idea to win a championship.
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4: It's too hot for that today.
3: It is.
4: I just won't sit inside.
3: Got that heat advisor going right now.
4: Conditioned air.
3: 107, 108 degrees. Feels like the air temp outside. So everybody be careful out there. Just watch yourself. Now the Braves are going to get a night off. And what a perfect time. Like this is akin to Kevin Costner in the old movie Bull Durham. Giving his team a rain out. And the Braves needed that. Because it's a reset fully of the bullpen. It's another night off for Chris Sale. It's also a 27th man you get to bring up tomorrow in the DH. So a lot of good after what happened last night as the Braves got nipped 14-3 by the Mets in game one. They did have a lead in the middle of their three game series. They also were in a 3-3 game. Martin Perez was just kind of okay. That's what Martin is. And then poor Connor Thomas happened.
4: Oh, boom.
3: Connor's going to have stories to tell his grandchildren one day. I came in during a 3-3 game in a pennant race. He allowed 2 in the 6th. 4 in the 7th, 5 in the 8th. His line, you ready, folks? 2 2/3, 10 hits, 11 runs, 5 walks. He did strike out, too. His ERA when he exited last night was 21.32.
4: There was no 9th inning for the Mets, so it ended after 8. And if you look at his 8th inning, it was like walk, single, single, walk, like a fielder's choice, and then Lindor smack. It's unbelievable.
3: We talked about how many of the Braves' high leverage arms have been taxed lately. It's what happens when you play 5 straight one-run games, back-to-back extra inning games, and your starters don't go long. There are going to be nights where your options last night were Connor Thomas in the 6th inning or Victor Medeiros, and they've used Medeiros a good bit. Now, after the game, Walt said, had we had a lead, we might have chased it. We really might have. But in the 6th, in that spot, Connor Thomas, you're going to eat it. I know none of us like. There are things in life we don't like. But we understand. I don't love 60-mile-an-hour speed limits. But in certain places, I understand it. They punted on the game. Sometimes you lose the battle to win the war. All managers have done it. All walks of baseball have done it. You don't like when it's your team. Here's the good part of last night. The Phillies cagged in the 9th, so you didn't lose any ground on your lead. And again, you have a chance to reset tonight.
4: We talked about this. It's so funny. Maybe last week, one day, about the need for Christian Martinez. You're not good enough to be my closer. You're not good enough to probably get a hold. Don't melt down. Like, just don't make me use another reliever. Now, last night you had to use a shortstop, and that's fine, but...
3: Was it the anybody but cookie roll? Because remember, it was like, anybody but cookie!
4: That's exactly what it is. Yeah, well, I'm saying, just don't melt down.
3: Most times, the last guy in the bullpen looks like this. Not that bad, but cookie. Connor Thomas. We talked about Josh Tomlin.
4: That happens.
3: Kind of what they're going to look like in a spot like that. Again, I don't like it. You guys don't like it. You kind of understand it. Now, the offense, good to have Ronnie back. Led the game off with a base hit. Ozzy had a nice bounce back night. Couple of hits, the home run, the single, 3 RBIs. After that, though, there wasn't much offense. Braves only had 6 hits in the game. So, again, it was good to have Ronnie back. And then, boy, social media was ready to pounce on Ronnie. The ball in right field off the bat of Lindor in the first, which at the time I thought he thought it was gone. So he kind of takes his time picking it up. He said after the game as much, he's like, that was on me. I thought it was a home run. Should have realized, picked it up, turned into a triple and an RBI. So it was a forgettable night, but then I flipped over to the end of the Phillies and the Marlins. And the nice thing is I went to the Phillies home broadcast. That was really enjoyable.
4: Oh, wow, yeah. The Marlins, they had an odyssey.
3: The Phillies? Night.
4: Yeah.
3: By the way, I'll mention this. The Marlins had lost 12 in a row going into last night. Phillies have a 7-5 lead with that 103-mile-an-hour closer of theirs on the mound. In the 9th, they get walked off. They lose to the Marlins 8-7.
4: Yep.
3: So for the Phillies, that's 5 losses in 6 games, 7 in their last 10, and they are getting killed in one-run games now. It is totally flipped on them. That is a gut-punching loss because they go into the 9th seeing the Braves score. They're going to gain a game, and the Marlins walk them off. So Phillies will play the Marlins tonight. Braves will go tomorrow in the DH. Sale will start one of the games. We'll see if they stay with the plan of Grant Holmes in game two. Maybe there's a chance AJSS could get a call. We'll see.
0: Sending out AJSS.
3: I don't know. We'll see what happens. So again, what a perfectly placed rain out tonight for the Braves. Tomorrow, 110, game one. Then you'll get like a super squeeze Chuck and Chartoff. We'll talk fast. Then you're going to get game two at 7:10. Then the Braves are heading on a bird back here to begin a four-game series with the Nats. And you know what Monday is? Deadline Monday, which we'll let you hear from MLB Insider on that front coming up in a moment. The 3 o'clock hour of the program is presented by This Stuff Matters. Tom Gray is their voice and leader. He's the pastor of Mars Hills Church, and he's a former SEC football player from Vanderbilt. Follow and find his messages at thisstuffmatters.net. All right, so Buster only was on with Domenico and Chiellini for his normal Monday visit. Such a good segment talking baseball. You can hear the whole thing later up at the 680 The Fan mobile app. Buster said teams are playing the long game, which might take us into the weekend to decide if the Tigers are going to move Tarek Skubal, and then everything else might fall like dominoes.
1: You can go and get Robbie Ray today, Freddy Peralta, Clay Holmes, but I do think a lot of the potential Skubal suitors are waiting to hear what the Tigers are going to do, and you don't want to preemptively panic and go grab a starting pitcher today just because you can, and then be sitting there on Friday, and all of a sudden the Tigers, maybe they lose three of the next four games, and they say, yeah, we're selling, and you already used up your ammunition. So I expect that the Braves, the Rays, Phillies, Dodgers, any of the teams that might make a run at Skubal, they're just going to wait until the end of the week.
3: Can I give a counter to that? Here's my thought on that. Like, if you could get Ray today, or you could get Walker, whomever, that prospect capital is very different than the prospect capital to get Tarek Skubal. So I understand in theory what Buster's saying, that teams don't want to, you know, end up trading something they might use later. Tarek Skubal is not going for, like, you can get Robbie Ray for your 18th and your 23rd prospect because you're going to pick up his salary. I think the same for a lot of these other pitchers. So I don't know that I agree with, like, yeah, you don't want to use up those chips. Those chips wouldn't go in a Tarek Skubal deal.
4: Yeah, Buster only knows more than me, but I'm going to use Matt, and you were just given numbers, but if it cost 18 and 23 to get Robbie Ray today, there is another scenario. The Tigers lose three out of four and announce that Skubal's available. Oh, gosh, we already got Robbie Ray. What if they go the other way? What if they win three straight and say, you know what, we're in this thing. We're buying. Then all of a sudden, Robbie Ray ain't going for 18 and 23 anymore.
3: He gets more expensive.
4: Going for like 10 and 12.
3: I have a feeling we're going to do all this week talk about Mason Miller and Tarek Skubal and the big names, and I don't think anybody's going to get moved of a big name. Maybe Tarek does. I just don't think anybody major gets moved, and it's a lot of the secondary pieces, which the deadline turns out to be. On that note, Domenico and Chiellini asked Buster only what the Braves' plan B and what they would pivot to if Skubal is too expensive for them.
1: Let's say Skubal becomes available on Friday, right? And the Braves, in their back and forth with the Tigers, feel like, you know what, this is not going well, and we don't think we're going to land that guy. Maybe the path you take is pile assets into a possible Mason Miller offer, and then take one of the many starting pitchers who are going to be available for that depth. Like Kevin Gausman of the Blue Jays, he's not what he was. But I think with the amount of money owed to him, you probably could get that guy from the Toronto Blue Jays without giving up a lot.
3: I think the Gausman thing's realistic. The Mason Miller talk, this is silliness. The Padres have no reason to trade him unless you make him a godfather offer. And there was one report today, according to Jeff Passan, the Padres have told teams, yeah, if you want access to Mason Miller, then nobody in your organization is off limits. What are we doing? I think Mason Miller is shortlist talent like we've never seen. He pitches 60 innings a year, and they're a fascinating 60 innings. But if their phone call starts with nobody's off limits, yeah, we're hanging up. Because the Braves, like a lot of other teams, aren't going to give up 6 years of control for a guy whose arm is going to explode in the next 12 to 24 months if we have a season next year. So we can talk about Mason Miller. That ain't happening here.
4: I want a title. He could give me a title.
3: Hold on. Chuck wants a title, everybody. Do you guys want a title?
4: I want to be aggressive.
3: Colin, you want a title? BG, you want a title? Derek, everybody wants a title.
4: You don't want parade. You want prospects.
3: It's not at all. I want to make good deals. I don't want to make dumb deals.
4: Huevos.
3: Oh, God. Okay. Huevos.
4: Thank you.
3: I know. Huevos. Huevos is John Smoltz for Doyle Alexander. And you're like, oh, no, we gave up a Hall of Famer. I just got done saying I love Mason Miller. I'm not trading my number one prospect for Mason Miller. His arm's going to explode. It will not last. Like, are we new around here? 103 doesn't last. It'll blow up.
4: Give me till like November 2nd. Okay. That's it. I want to be great. You don't.
3: I do. I want to be great, but I live in the real world. You don't. Nobody's trading for Mason Miller, nor is he getting traded. The Padres aren't trading him. This is much ado about, this is blowhard talk for 4 days. He's not getting moved. That's all this is going to be. And I'm talking about passing on all of them. They dress up the deadline with names like Mason Miller when the Padres, he's under control for 4 years. Why would they want to trade him? If he's the greatest closer, and we all agree he is, they're not going to deal him. And the other part is AJ Preller's a buyer. He's not a seller.
4: That's been his pattern.
3: He's never been that way. Now, the Gausman thing, Gausman, I think, is very realistic. You're going to have to pick up, I think it's $8 million. Braves can do that. The year has not been good. He's 4-10, got a 4.50 ERA, but I haven't watched start in, start out what it's looked like for the Jays. We know that Alex, and give him credit, he was ahead of the curve on Gausman. He got Gausman in 18 before Kevin had really like blossomed. So that could be very much in play for the Braves as we get to the deadline. But I tend to believe people are going to be very disappointed in what happens. That if the Braves end up with Robbie Ray and Gausman, for instance, or Robbie Ray and Seth Lugo, it's going to be underwhelming to people. But those are two quality pickups for a team who is dying in the rotation. I've also said I think they need a bat. I don't know.
4: Oh, they do. You're right about that.
3: They need, like, we brought up Lane Thomas and some of the others yesterday. Joe Adell's name keeps coming up. Like, there are a few in that mix. What I don't want to see is Andrew McCutchen here at any point. Like, if the Braves don't get a bat and they tell me that Andrew McCutchen's coming up August 4th, that does nothing for me. Because at that point, you give him 2 weeks and he leaves.
4: That could happen. He could be a way better version of Alex Verdugo. But he's a right-handed guy, and so that's why he would get another
3: chance. Is he way better than Verdugo at this point?
4: Well, yes.
3: Kutch is, there's a reason why nobody wanted Kutch. And I loved him 5, 7, 8 years ago. Today, it feels like old-timers.
4: 5, 7, 8 years ago.
3: I mean.
4: Yeah, the braids are gone, by the way, if you hadn't seen him. Like, he's an old man.
3: Is he 36?
4: I bet he's 37.
3: Okay, yeah, he's probably
4: 72 now.
3: I don't think he's that old. But again, he could be, he's in the Braves minor leagues, by the way. He's in AAA, in case you're curious. All right, is everybody sitting down? Falcons training camp begins tomorrow, which means this begins today.
4: Oh, excellent.

0: 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Exism.
1: We made it. Our long national nightmare is over. Training Camp X is, for those who don't know, the platform of Twitter, which now is called X. We just typically read tweets or X's that people who are at Flowery Branch, because it's their job to tweet these things, and we just read them to you guys.
2: It doesn't take a whole lot of work on our part.
1: No, we don't have to be there sitting in the heat either. It's kind of a win for us. Now, we don't have any of that today, but I did see videos.
2: Because there's no practice yet.
1: Of Tua T walking in. I saw Drake reporting for duty. I saw Bijan Robinson making his way into the facility. In fact, I'm told we have some kind of audio of Bijan while he was walking in. Can we understand, Colin, what's happening in this piece of audio?
3: It's Bijan walking to the facility. Let's just take a listen.
1: All right. Stay up, stay. Yeah, it makes perfect sense.
3: Let's effing go.
1: Yeah, that was it. Right, did you guys get that? That was Bijan walking in, and those are X's.
0: That was your Falcons Flowery Branch training camp. X's and...
2: So the guy taken right after him just got broke off for what? Like 160 or so? 163? Jalen Carter?
1: Yeah, he got paid today.
2: So isn't there supposed to be a Bijan something or other coming?
1: There is, but you know that deal's going to look very different because he's a running back.
2: I know, but there's still supposed to be a deal coming.
1: There is. I imagine the Falcons could announce whenever they want, or maybe they have a rationale of not. I'm not sure, but that is the next one that everybody believes is coming. He's very Ozzie Albies. Like, that dude has a smile on his face 24-7. And maybe there's good reason. It's a great life if you're Bijan Robinson. I don't recall seeing many videos without a big smile on that dude's face. So they'll begin practice tomorrow, which means we're on the eve of either Michael Penix's return or Tua T being the Falcons' first-team quarterback.
2: Or Jack Strand getting a lot of action.
1: Well, not in training. I mean, in a preseason game, yes. But tomorrow, I imagine K-Fan's going to have to talk to the media, and he'll tell us if Michael's been given the green light. If Penix is not given the green light tomorrow, I'm not spending the entire training camp and preseason talking about a QB competition. It doesn't exist. Only if Michael is given the green light and both quarterbacks are treated as they go into this equal with a shot to win the job, is it a true quarterback competition?
2: And at least we kind of know what Tua's game is. I still don't, because he's played it before and he played it really well at the NFL level. I still don't know what Michael Penix's NFL game looks like.
1: I think you have two backup quarterbacks competing for the starting job. Like Tua 3 years ago, no. But Tua today is a backup level quarterback. Michael Penix has got to show you more to prove he's a starter. Both are backup level guys. One of them is going to win the job because the Falcons need a starter. Like, I am just not plussed by either one of these dudes. I'm rooting for Penix for a lot of reasons, but, you know, a lot of trepidation for obvious reasons. We keep the Jonathan Kuminga watch. It's on high alert. I've never seen this. For a guy who was here, like I said yesterday, for 5 minutes, more Kuminga rumors every day. But here's the latest from Mark Stein and Jake Fisher. They write, Cleveland remains interested in Kuminga even after their signing over the weekend. Atlanta's expressed an interest in Jared Allen, but Cleveland not entertaining. That's nice that Auntie's like, what about Jared Allen? They were like, no. The Lakers and Hawks never held meaningful Kuminga sign and trade talks involving Jared Vanderbilt, which, again, that makes sense. That Jared Vanderbilt thing is dumb.
2: Reassuring.
1: For the life of me, I know rumors. We try to make more out of them, but that one kept popping up.
2: Oh, yeah, the Lakers wanted Kuminga. I don't think that any conversation with Vanderbilt coming here in his contract was going to happen.
1: Made no sense. It still makes no sense. Now, the other thing, again, is there's a chance the Hawks do nothing. Like, they don't have to do anything. Kuminga just figures out his own deal. He gets far less than he can get because nobody has salary cap space. Or the Hawks hold somebody ransom, Cleveland or the Lakers, and they're like, if you really want him that bad, we want something of value. That's why the Hawks even asked about Jared Allen. How funny would it be if Cleveland was like,

0: Vera McDaniel.
1: Oh, the X-Man.
0: From Wichita State.
1: Bald was beautiful right
0: there. It was.
1: Yeah. Derek Thomas, you want to shout out an X or an O?
2: Yeah, shout out to my O face.
3: Uh-oh. You know what I'm talking about. Uh-oh.
1: I want to turn the whole show around.
0: Is that what she hears, like, from the kitchen? You know what I'm talking about.
1: And now I'm never going to unhear it. I mean,
0: and
1: honestly.
0: Now he's coming into the living room. Oh, he's serious.
1: What the hell is happening right now? What the hell is happening? Gephardt, save us quickly. What is your shout out to an X or an O?
4: DMX, rest in peace.
1: Pour one out. Cullen Madden, shout out an X or an O. It's a banger.
0: When did DMX pass?
1: Oh, it's been a minute now.
0: Oh.
1: It's been a minute since we lost.
3: Car accident?
1: No. I don't think so. You guys will shout out next or no. We send those to the Harris Cherokee Casino's Twitter feed. All right, coming up, Chuck is going to endorse A-Train making a huge move at the deadline.
5: We'll be making big news of our own after the MLB trading deadline. The details on John Kincaid's return to Atlanta are coming soon.
0: But we Chuck, leave that out.
1: But you're endorsing A-Train making a huge move at the deadline. Is it Kincaid? John Michaels just got a new deal, so I don't know what's happening. All right, well.
0: We're really free with the details lately.
1: I mean,
0: really free with the deets.
1: Chiellini said during the world-famous crossover that John had signed a deal, and I'm just following up on Nick is my source on all things 680 The Fan News. So Chuck endorses A-Train making a huge move at the deadline for one more reason than most. We'll tell you about it next.
0: A-Train.
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9: 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We got two Braves games tomorrow. First, a lot going on in the NFL. Eagles have made Jalen Carter the highest paid defensive tackle in the history of the league. Baker Mayfield reportedly prepared to play out the last year of his deal in Tampa before hitting free agency. And Raiders coach Clint Kubiak says Kirk Cousins will be their starting quarterback when they open camp tomorrow, the same day the Atlanta Falcons begin practice in Flowery Branch.
10: Clerical error.
9: We'll see about that, yeah. To the Braves, tonight's Game 2 versus the Mets has been postponed to be made up tomorrow night at 7:10 after we play the afternoon game at 1:10, all right here on your longtime home for Braves baseball, the Fan 680 and 93.7 FM.
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11: with the Braves and the Mets,
12: which is a Monday.
11: It's a Wednesday. John Smoltz will not be available. It'll be a Chris Sale combo, maybe an AJSS. Who knows?
13: Sending out AJSS.
11: Who knows? 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
14: What a relief pitcher. Ever pitch in both ends of a doubleheader today?
11: I think you might.
14: Okay.
11: Yeah.
14: Because right. That would be the only thing. Like, you could have pitched a fresh guy last night and, tonight and tomorrow. You usually don't pitch guys twice in the same day.
11: But the nice thing, though, is you've got everybody, like, you didn't use anybody of merit last night.
14: And an extra dude for the game.
11: And you got the day today. It's the rainout came at a good time.
14: Yeah.
11: Chuck and Chernoff's all driven by Jim Ellis Buick GMC Atlanta. 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All right, coming up. A Super Bowl champion and a former dog gave Chuck the invite of a lifetime. But will he say yes? We'll talk about that in a few moments. But first, Charles wants to endorse A-Train, making a huge move at the deadline.
7: We'll be making big news of our own after the MLB trading deadline. The details on John Kincaid's return to Atlanta are coming soon.
11: When do we get the details?
15: I mean, I'd love some details.
11: I think we'd all love some details. But that's not the deal we're talking about. Chuck has another deal in mind.
14: Yeah, and I got one more reason than most I think I want to cite. I do want Mason Miller.
11: Oh, good.
14: And I would like him in trade.
11: All right.
14: And I understand that the cost would be huge.
11: Mm-hmm.
14: However, if the Braves acquire the pitcher they actually need more than someone such as Mason Miller, a starting pitcher, what's going to happen is Grant Holmes or Raylo or somebody gets kicked to the pen anyway. Well, go ahead and fortify the pen, maybe leave them in the rotation, and we're going to attack this differently. We're going to have Chris Sale, whoever two is, in eight high-leverage relievers. Like, go about it however you have to, but if you get Mason Miller, we get all the things that we know what Mason Miller is, like 25 saves and ERA of 0.8. That's all pretty good. You also keep him away from slash don't have to face him with the Dodgers, the Brewers, the Cubs, whatever. Here is my philosophy, and this is what you need to do. Personal life, professional life, sports, whatever. Take care of your own concerns first. You always worry about yourself. If you can screw your opponent at the same time, do it. He's good enough. I'll bake all that together and make certain I don't have to face him in the ninth inning of an elimination game. I would love a Kevin Gausman, George Springer thing, and you could get that for probably 20%, both of them, for what it may cost you to get Mason Miller. Mason Miller could change things.
11: He absolutely could. Nobody would deny it. That's how good he is.
14: And you don't have to face him.
11: He's one of the more dominating pieces ever, but you know how you're not going to face him? Because he's going to be with the Padres. Like, they're not making the playoffs. And this is such an A.J. Preller thing to do of like, yeah, if you want to talk about Mason, everybody in your organization is open. And the other 29 GMs are going to go, it sounds great. We're not giving you our top prospect or whatever you want in our organization. If you're Preller, it would be a smart move. He's got 3 years left. You can get the most for him right now.
14: Four pennant drives and, or the ability to trade later.
11: And his arm's going to explode. If you guys want to fight me on his arm's going to explode, I'll take the over and I'll beat you. His arm is going to explode. Just going to happen. You can't live throwing 103 miles an hour. We're watching Robert Suarez, who a year ago with the Padres was this dominant force, and he was dominant for us too. And now we're without him for a month and a half. He throws 100. Mason Miller throws 103 consistently.
14: Aroldis Chapman is the exception. And it, I mean, like, even Billy Wagner is not an exception because it's been 15 years since he pitched. Like, of modern day actual guys still in the bigs, Chapman's about the exception I can give you. I don't know a lot of other guys.
11: Everybody wants Miller right now, and I would too. God, everybody would love him. I don't think the Padres are moving him. I don't think the teams are going to meet the demand of the Padres if they're even like, I bet Preller's like, okay, here's our deal. Cause he knows nobody will accept it. And if somebody is, I'm not going to say dumb enough, but over aggressive enough to do it, I think Preller would move him, but I think it's going to take some ridiculous offer that I don't think anybody. Now I say that maybe the Yankees are a team that might, because Cashman is always like fighting for, I'm not going to say his job, but always fighting for, hey, make the big move. It's Yankees. The Dodgers, could they? Dodgers are always in on stuff. Padres won't trade him to the Dodgers. Like, so that wouldn't happen there. So you can eliminate them.
14: Brewers, Cubs.
11: I don't think the Brewers would do it. I don't think the Rays would do it. Cubs, maybe. I think it's a limited team amount of teams that might do it. Again, everybody would love him, but it's not. It comes with some other things that make it a little bit trickier on the front. The 3 o'clock hour of the program, it's all presented by This Stuff Matters. Tom Gray is their voice and leader. He's the pastor of Mars Hill Church and a former SEC football player from Vanderbilt. Follow and find his messages at thisstuffmatters.net.
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11: So Chuck last week made the rounds there at SEC Media Days in Tampa. 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
14: Did a really good job there. I was very strong.
11: I think it was one of your better efforts. What? Give me the rundown of coaches we had. We had Kirby.
14: Yeah, Jeff Lebby.
11: We had Lebby.
14: Josh Heupel said to
11: hit him up.
14: Hit him up. Right. So we have that.
11: So we had Kirby, Heupel.
14: We got Shane that we're recording tomorrow.
10: How Heath is, right?
14: Well, because he's on. He wants to come on at 5. I was like, I'm sorry, I'm busy.
11: So your list of coaches last week that you just said you did a great job was Kirby and
14: Fantastic.
11: Lebby.
14: Fantastic.
16: Atlanta loves you.
11: That was Heupel saying, hit me up. Now you did.
14: So we are hitting him up and getting him.
11: You're going to hit him up. You did, though, get a chance to talk to one of Georgia's finest, and I'm sure Dogs fans love this guy still to this day.
14: Ben Watson. I will say close personal friend of mine, but that's not true. I'll say professional colleague. Mm-hmm. Talk to him face-to-face at Media Days every year, and I had set this up from last November. He was talking about South Carolina and Lenore Sellers and all that he brought to the table. Said it's just like having that best guest at Thanksgiving. And he starts laying out, brought the turkey, brought the dressing, brought the this. And then he said, brought the mac and cheese. And I was like, whoa, mac and cheese isn't a Thanksgiving side. So last Thanksgiving, Groover, our digital guy, sent out the video of you and I talking about that, and it came up in conversation, and then Ben took it somewhere I really did not expect.
15: Matter of fact, you know what? You're in Atlanta, right?
14: Yes, sir.
15: Matter of fact, this Thanksgiving, we're having the family at our house, and we will be having mac and cheese. I want you to come.
11: So Ben Watson, I think, now you would tell me if that happened to me on air, you would say it was just being nice. But let's assume that was a real invite.
15: I want you to come.
14: There was no peppermint patty there at all. Like, literally, I was asking him about just mac and cheese, and he went to the invite thing.
15: I want you to come.
11: Talk about a couple of logistics. Do you have his phone number?
14: I can get that. He's got it.
11: Okay. Do you know where he lives?
14: Book guest.
11: You don't what?
14: I don't book guests.
10: I know. He's a close personal friend.
11: I've worked with you for long enough to know you don't do much.
14: He told me. In fact, do we have more of the Clippers?
11: Close personal friend.
14: Okay. He said down south side. I think he said maybe Fairburn or Noonan. I can't remember.
11: All right. So
14: he said Thanksgiving.
11: Right.
14: I want you to come over to my house.
11: You know nobody in this room thinks you're going to be there.
14: Why wouldn't I? Because what do you do on Thanksgiving? Everybody goes to another person's house.
11: Everybody does. You don't.
14: Every Thanksgiving, you think I'm cooking?
11: You don't like people.
14: What did normally?
11: You do? Where'd you go in Tampa? Give me one place you went to outside the hotel.
14: I didn't go outside the hotel.
11: When you go to Harris Cherokee.
14: Normally, I stay in to myself a lot.
11: So,
14: but this is Thanksgiving. This is different. It's a structured presentation sort of meal.
11: There's a better chance that I'm 7 foot tall rather than you ending up at Ben Watson's house on Thanksgiving. And bad take on the mac and cheese, by the way. Mac and cheese is a wonderful side. That's an L on your part.
14: Right, so he invited me over there. Again, totally out of the blue. He told me, he's like, if you want to come downtown, I think maybe he said Noonan.
11: Close personal friend. You're not sure where.
14: But I'm going because everybody goes somewhere. Last year, I went to Peachtree City.
11: I understand.
14: 2 years ago, I went to Lake Burton.
11: You're going to sit in a room with people, and I'm not outing you on this. You don't do well in groups. You don't conversate well. You're not good among people.
14: Okay.
11: You're going to sit in a group of people you don't know, and you're going to sit there with the first lady and pretend to be comfortable. You'll have spiders crawling on you.
14: Because Ben, I'll call him Ben, not Benjamin, or just Ben. Ben told me his wife is from Louisiana, so can you imagine the spread that's going to be out there?
11: I don't doubt any of this. I bet the spread's going to be awesome. I bet the company would be great. You aren't going.
14: I am absolutely going.
11: You aren't going.
14: It's Thanksgiving.
11: I know what day it is. I'm familiar.
14: What do you think I'm going to do? Swanson Hunger Man?
11: No, you'll end up at
14: somewhere. Very kind of him to offer. Just an authentic, very much appreciated offer.
11: You and your wife will be in St. Lucia on some beach somewhere, or you'll be in Vegas. I know what you do. You're not a people person. You're not a family guy. You don't like groups. You don't like what's that called? Talking.
14: So I'll be at Ye Olde Buffet at Excalibur.
11: Have you done that before?
14: I have, but not as a full adult. Not as a full adult.
11: You've texted me on Christmas Day Thanksgiving Day in Vegas.
14: Biloxi. Yeah, Biloxi, which was at a low point, honestly.
11: Okay.
14: So I'm going to be honest with you, man. I can go Thanksgiving by Thanksgiving where I go because I don't necessarily. I've cooked the meal myself before.
11: Sure.
14: That's a lot of hassle. So on Thanksgiving, it was a very nice offer.
11: Mm-hmm.
14: I didn't bring it up. Mm-hmm. It would be rude, very not Southern, to not accept the offer. So
11: let's go around the room. Let's start with Brian Gephardt. Debbie, if you had to bet your job on it, is Chuck in Ben Watson's kitchen on Thanksgiving Day?
16: Well, I have two things real quick. It's Fayetteville you're looking for, so it's going to be about an hour from Sandy Springs for you.
14: Okay.
16: So we're going to start there.
15: No and traffic, we're
16: this
15: talking.
16: This is really important. Do you know how many kids Ben has?
11: Oh, no.
14: Oh, I do.
11: How many?
14: He and his wife have 7 children.
11: Oh, there's no shot!
16: So the immediate family would have how many people?
11: Oh, there's dozens and dozens.
14: Okay, I can just blend in, man. I can just sit down. I can have the meal. They may not even know we're there. I did ask him, though, and I was polite. Again, you can't show up empty-handed. I was like, I'm going to insist we bring a side as well. And Ben said, oh, absolutely.
11: Did you ever see Anchorman 2?
14: No.
11: You're going to be Will Ferrell sitting at that dinner table. That's going to be you. So, Gabby, do you think he's there?
16: Absolutely not.
11: All right. Cullen, do you think Chuck is at that dinner?
10: I don't know why he would go. Like, I can't wrap my head around, like, one reason why Chuck would say, yes, I'm going.
14: Okay, get that. Do all of y'all think I'm going to have a Thanksgiving meal somewhere?
11: Yes.
14: All right, let's start at Cracker Barrel. Do you think it's at least Cracker Barrel?
11: I think CB could work.
14: Okay. What about Ben Watson's house? Do you think it'll be a little better than Cracker Barrel?
11: Not a snowball's chance at
10: hell.
11: I just
10: don't see it.
11: You're not doing it. I Colin would go if he was invited. Gabby would go. DT would go. I might even go. You're not going. And I don't go anywhere either. You're
14: I'm
11: not going.
14: I'm actually friends with Ben.
11: Ben. Okay. You didn't know where he lived.
14: I thought it was Noonan.
15: Don't have his number.
11: DT. Chuck at that dinner.
9: I'm going to say yeah.
14: Thank you.
9: Yeah, I'm full support. Because same reason Cullen said, he's a strange cat and he'll pull this off.
10: That was your rationale.
9: Yeah.
11: I want photographic proof. I want a date, timestamp, and I might want a voicemail from Ben Watson with you on it in the... Matt,
10: we need a picture or something. Yes.
14: Matt, who has more fun than me?
11: It says on your arm, nobody.
14: No one.
11: No
14: Thank
11: one.
14: You.
11: No.
14: No period. One. Period. Period.
11: Right. Okay. All right. Well.
14: Thank you. The period's important. Thank you.
11: So thanks. This year, Thanksgiving's on a Thursday. So in case you get, you know, confused.
14: I'm off that day, yeah, I think.
12: Which is a Monday.
11: No, it's a Thursday this year. It's on the 26th.
14: Okay. Yeah. I am off that day. I just looked.
11: I can't wait. Gabby, put this in the calendar, please. That on the 27th or whenever we're back from vacation, we... We'll get either proof and or guaranteed no proof that Chuck was at that dinner at the Watsons. Will you bring a dish?
14: Oh, you have to.
11: What will you bring? Something sugar-free? Okay,
14: no, I told him. I was like, maybe the sweet potato casserole. He said, again, Weiss in Louisiana, sweet potato souffle to her.
10: Dude, if you show up with some sugar-free crap, blueberry, whatever, they're going to laugh at you.
11: Yes, don't do that. Put some sugar in something. Or go to a bakery. Just pay a couple of bucks. You don't do anything with sugar. Go to a bakery. You know what? You go get some of them Bundt cakes. Nothing but Bundt cakes. Those are great.
14: I appreciate Ben extending the invite.
11: I think it's great. See, you're missing the point. Ben was super nice.
15: Yeah,
11: I think he meant it. By the way, bad take on mac and cheese.
14: Maybe those green beans with the sliced almonds in them. Maybe I'll bring those.
11: I bet the mac and cheese is going to be wonderful. Ooh, almonds and green beans. Point is...
14: Watergate salad.
11: All the rest of it sounds great. I bet he lives in a gorgeous house. I bet his family's wonderful. I bet you would have a good time if you liked people.
14: I'm going to find out.
11: We're going to find out.
14: We'll probably be playing Wii Tennis by 4:30.
11: Let's table this for now and we'll circle back a little bit later on. All right, we count down to the college football season. Caught you off guard, did I?
14: Okay, I'm ready.
11: Are you? We call it 99 problems. We're down to day
12: 37.
11: Chuck's got item 37 coming up. Tease us.
14: The most important deuce and two in the entire ACC.
11: And how it affects Kirby Smart. Next.
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9: 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I'm Derek Thomas. Something don't smell right. 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
9: What do I smell? More details emerging around recent accident. That's what that is, Chuck. First, though, the Braves news. Game 2 versus the Mets has been postponed due to rain headed into the New York area. It will be made up as a part of a split doubleheader tomorrow. First game still played as planned at 1:10 tomorrow afternoon, and we will close out the three-game series at 7:10. To the NFL, more coming out about the car accident involving Kyle Shanahan. The Niners coach clarified today it was indeed his fault. Shanahan claims he took his eyes off the road to retrieve his cell phone from between the seats before he hit an SUV. The mix-up blaming the other driver being attributed to a clerical error. We'll keep you up to date here on The Fan, 680 and 93.7 FM.
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0: right? I mean, you're going to want to fight that groove.
1: You got to move.
0: Yep. Chuck and Chernoff are on the Fan. We're on the 680 The Fan mobile app, our 680 The Fan YouTube channel, where you can see a lot of whiteness bouncing around the studio. Yeah, that's right.
1: And some TLC.
0: There's some TLC, too. No game for you guys tonight. There'll be a single elimination doubleheader tomorrow.
2: Single elimination doubleheader.
0: You think when Mike said that, he thought anything? Like, how stupid am I?
2: Which is a Monday.
0: He's like, a single elimination doubleheader.
1: And it's a Wednesday, by the way.
0: It's a Wednesday tomorrow, right. And the Braves are going to send Chris Sale, and the rumors of AJSS are
3: sending out AJSS.
0: Getting a little bit louder. So, yeah, 1 o'clock tomorrow, 1:10, and then 7:10. Little day-night action for you tomorrow on The Fan. I just, during the break, discovered my DMs have been turned off, it sounds like, or it looks like, for Twitter. I found about a handful of DMs that I need to read, and I'll read them to the audience, because I'm just discovering these now on Twitter. I guess maybe they're message requests or DMs, but yeah, I'll read some of those coming up. Now, the Braves pitched a scoreless fourth inning last night. Connor Thomas didn't come until the sixth, y'all. Stop. Be nice.
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4: 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I got 99 problems. College ball ain't one.
1: Yeah, Chuck.
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1: Said the most important deuce. I'd be Deuce Robinson. And the most important two. And the entire ACC, whoever is the two to Deuce Robinson, to pass their way out of this funk that I think Florida State's going to be in this year, it's going to take a special quarterback. And maybe it's a quarterback having a special season, because I don't know that Ashton Daniels is a special quarterback. We've talked about that. All right, so how could he have a special season? Deuce Robinson is one of those rare receivers. We talked about when Calvin Johnson was at Georgia Tech, there are receivers that single coverage is open. If the quarterback recognizes single coverage, he's like, all right, well, I'm throwing it to that guy. So Deuce getting shut down last year, whether it was injury or double coverage or whatever it was, that created problems for Castellanos. Deuce Robinson's back. He was all ACC, 1,000-yard season, all of that stuff. Deuce Robinson will not be any part of the issue. If a defense decides, no matter what, that guy doesn't beat us. All right, well, who's the two? If Ashton Daniels has a 3rd and 8, if they're down by not 6 or 7 or 8, if they're down by 9, like if he has to throw the football and Deuce has somehow been taken away, who's the two? Well, Micah Danzy's the track guy, and he averaged like 20-something yards a catch last year. And that's real, like 22 yards a catch last year. So he is the field stretcher, and that's a real good choice. Boggs transferred out to Louisville. They've got a couple of freshmen that have come in. Devin Carter's one of them. So they have some names that may interest folks, and they all have high recruiting rankings, but both of them are still freshmen. I think if it's not Danzy, that would be a real surprise. And remember, that offense last year, no matter what we thought about it with Gus Malzahn, it was one of the only offenses in America that averaged more than 200 yards rushing a game and 200 yards passing a game. So Gus kind of knew what he was doing, and he sort of made lemonade out of the parts there. I don't think they have as good a parts this year, and they really need a consistent two to Deuce.

0: 37 days till it's back for real.
1: You were about to correct me. LaWayne McCoy transferred to Louisville.
2: I was just about to make that correction.
1: Ogden's back.
2: I'm sorry. Well, thank you for beating me to the punch.
1: Something threw me off. I was like, okay, here comes Matt.
2: Okay, so I got a lot of these. The only reason I know this is somebody just sent me a message request into the DMs. And my DMs probably look a little different than like Burt's when he was, you know, rocking it for the Burt show. Like, I bet he had a bunch of like 22-year-old girls. This is a bunch of dudes in my DMs. One guy just wrote, Matt, why aren't you talking about Tua's injury? And I'm reading online, people are crediting something called Bro Talk. I don't know if there's an injury or not, but I saw one place source Bro Talk as their source for a Tua injury. So if there's a Tua injury, I will wait until the Falcons or somebody credible, no offense to Bro Talk, I'm sure he's a swell guy, until they announce it. So that was one of the DMs. But then it led me down this whole list of DMs that I didn't even know that I've got here. Like a Dan who asked, Matt, how did you kick the Afrin habit? I have to spray like every hour.
1: This is the
2: Shut up, Dan. This is on the Twitter.
1: Oh, the Twitter. Okay.
2: Yeah, the Twitter. So, Dan, I would tell you this. I don't know how I did it, but I had a horrible Afrin habit. I was, you know, 7, 8, 9, 10 times a day. It was like every hour. It got really bad. I went to the beach for a family vacation, and I left the Afrin at home, and we were kind of secluded, so I had no choice. I went cold turkey. It was a rough couple of nights, Dan, but you'll battle through it. I imagine like a meth or a cocaine addiction, Afrin is the same thing. You have to have a couple of rough nights, and you're okay.
1: You're up late watching a lot of Craig Ferguson, but you got through it.
2: I did get through it. Okay. And then Alex wrote, I like your style. You seem like a good dude. I am, Alex. I have good style, and I am a good, I'm a good dude. But again, all these dudes in my DMs. Like, one guy wants me to come on his podcast.
1: How do they get in your DMs? I thought you have to approve them.
2: Well, I think my DMs are open, but
3: he's
2: in
3: the requests.
2: Yeah, the message to request DMs.
1: Oh, I don't have that. You do.
2: You do. I just hadn't looked at them in forever. It seems Dave O'Brien's into Bitcoin now, and he sent me a bunch of messages.
1: I don't think Dave O'Brien is actually into the Bitcoin.
2: It says right here.
1: You get one from Wiley Ballard, too.
2: He's also trying to co-host a podcast, it says, and it'd be great if you would nominate him. So.
4: Yep.
2: Yeah, there's a lot of these things. I guess I should go through these DMs a little bit more.
1: And if I can just get $400, I can come from Moscow the next flight.
2: And then Kaylee did. I have one woman in my DMs. Kaylee said, you can have limited access or if you want full access to the site, and there's a link to a credit card if I want full access. I'm not sure where that link would take me, but if I want full access,
1: and
2: Kaylee.
1: And you don't even know Kaylee.
2: I don't know Kaylee.
1: At least I know Jamie Presley and Shannon Elizabeth.
2: I'm going to guess Kaylee knows me, though, right? She wouldn't send me a link to her site unless
1: she wouldn't.
2: That's exactly right.
1: Because not everybody gets the link.
2: That's right. I'm special.
4: Atlanta's churn off.
2: Thank you. All right, coming up, you guys are going to hear an example of the Mets broadcast team Metsing all over themselves on live TV. It was a big old Mets. You'll hear it next. Let's talk about it live on the air.
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0: 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Braves have been rained out tonight, which is kind of a nice blessing. Get another night to rest the arms in the pen. Another day for Chris Sale. Chance to sweep the Mets tomorrow in a doubleheader. Chris Sale goes in one of the games, maybe AJSS in the other. We'll wait and get
13: sending out AJSS.
0: It's a TBA now, but it could be a TBA to an AJSS before we know it.
1: If Sale goes in the early game, then maybe given the extra day, he can shove a little bit and gives you seven innings.
0: Don't you want him, though, in the nightcap? That way, if you have to go to the pen early, you know you have Sale waiting.
1: No,
0: and it's a night game. I imagine pitchers like pitching at night, rather. They have the full day routine than the day.
1: You get it done, man, and you win the first game.
0: Well, yeah, I mean, I get it, but it's up to Sale. And if Sale wants to pitch the nightcap, he wants to pitch the nightcap because he's Chris Effin' Sale.
2: The Braves did select Eliezer Hernandez's contract, so he gonna be back. They optioned the great Connor Thomas.
0: Pour one out for Connor. All right, coming up, Georgia has a growing list of people richer than me making the same sports declaration. Chuck will explain coming up. You don't know my finances. That was a bold claim you made. In the meantime, I heard some clips that I want to play for you guys from the SNY New York Mets broadcast last night relating to Connor Thomas. And you know the story by now. The Braves punted on game one against the Mets, and poor Connor was going to eat it. He came in the sixth. Walt said, had we had a lead, we might have chased it with some guys. We didn't, and that's just the way it was going to be. Nobody likes it, but you have to kind of understand what happened. Well, here's Keith Hernandez and Ron Darling, who did not like the fact that the Braves left Connor Thomas in to rot on the mound and throw 78 pitches and give up 11 runs. Take a listen.
14: I'm sorry. I just think that's criminal what we just witnessed.
15: I mean, literally, I'm sick to my stomach.
14: Oh, God.
15: I'm not a happy camper at all. Pretty disgusted with it.
0: All right. The blowhard's grandstanding on that side. So then Gary Cohen.
1: Calm down, Francis. Seriously, my gosh.
0: Wait, it gets better. Gary Cohen's the play-by-play man, and at least he had a little knowledge of the Braves situation, because context is king in a situation like this. So here is Gary Cohen giving a little context, and he asked a very good question to Ron Darling and to Keith Hernandez.
16: So what's the answer? What do you do if your bullpen is shot the way the Braves, you know, they played five straight one-run games? And
15: I don't know. I mean, how many pitchers do we need on the roster? Do we need 15? I mean, we have 13. We can't get through a nine-inning game.
1: Okay, he put the system on trial.
0: Well, there's the thing, Joe. Yeah. There's a larger discussion we can all have, but let's keep the main thing the main thing here. Let's talk about last night, blowhards. That's not only five straight one-run games. It's
2: back-to-back extra inning games, and that game last night was the 12th in 12 nights in a stretch where the Braves were going to play 17 in 17 nights. I'm going to guarantee you this, Blowhards. Walt Weiss didn't want to punt the game either, but sometimes you just got to do what you got to do, because in the last four nights, they've gone to the well with Didier and Dylan Lee and with Iggy and with every high leverage arm, including Dylan Dodd and others, that last night, because it was tied, you needed a couple of things to happen. Either your bats to play big or Martin Perez to overachieve and give you seven innings. When that didn't happen, yeah, Connor Thomas was going to eat it. It sucks. Hate it for the guy. I almost said kid. He's 28. It's part of baseball. Those two, though, it's criminal. Sick to my stomach. Yet they neither one had an answer about what to do last night, because they know there's no answer.
1: When Ron Darling is on a playoff broadcast, that is tough, because I don't think he's a great broadcaster, and I know that he roots against the Braves, and I know he loves the Mets. When he's on the Mets broadcast, he's supposed to do all that stuff. I don't know if it's anybody from Skip Carey to Jeff Francoeur and everybody in between. They're supposed to be pulling for my team if they're part of that team broadcast. So I know what Ron Darling is already, but that was kind of a silly moment right there.
2: Well, at least be informed, though. And like, it sounded like Gary Cohen had some context to what was going on right there. That if we want to have a larger discussion, which is a good discussion to have, what do? Do we expand rosters again? Do we change the way we're doing it? All those are good discussions. But for last night, because Ron and Gary both said, Ron and Keith both said, it's criminal. Sick to my stomach right now. And Gary Cohen looked at both and said, all right, geniuses, what would you do different? And their answer was, well, do we need more pitchers? No.
1: Staffs today.
2: What would you do tonight? The Braves, at that point, because they had played five straight one runs, back-to-back extra innings, the answer is Martin go deeper, didn't happen. Bats do more, didn't happen. Connor Thomas had to eat it. That sucks. That's real deal.
1: And Walt knew where that had gone by the time he gave up, like, his third run. He probably had an inkling for this, and then he gave up a sixth run.
2: Did you see the picture of the video of the empty bullpen? It's kind of sad. They shot the Braves bullpen and there was dust mites in there.
1: Bullpen Connor, shot.
2: You're out there, Connor.
1: Which is why Mateo came in because after the home run.
2: Yeah, they were up 11 at that point. You can do it. You could pitch somebody at that point because you're down double digits.
1: Then Mateo comes in as soon as it's allowed and gets one out. He gave up a base runner, but still he didn't allow any runs. And so he filled his role.
2: I fully admit we've all come off half-cocked at times on things. But you're in the middle of that game and you're taking this big stance. It's criminal. And I'm sick to my stomach, as if Connor Thomas, who is a major league pitcher in that moment, is not understanding what the situation is. He absolutely sent Hefner out. You know what Hefner said? Get comfortable, kid. You're out here for the long haul, no matter what happens. Mm-hmm. That meant Francisco Lindor could hit a 3-run homer. You could walk five. His line looked tough. But in some weird way, Connor Thomas eating it, it did help. It reset the pen for one night, and you got a bonus with the rain out tonight. So Connor had to take one for the team, and that's just, again, it's part of the deal. Now, you can argue why is Connor up there. Fine. But you guys all told me anybody but Cookie. It's going to look like Cookie. It's going to look like Connor. It's going to look like Josh Tomlin. The last guy is not going to look like a high-leverage guy.
1: But I don't want it to look hard. I don't want it to be a meltdown.
2: Sure,
1: don't make me use another reliever.
2: But sometimes you get a performance like Eliezer, who pitched the other night for the Braves, in that extra three-inning spell, and that was great. Can you ever expect that again? No. But he did a great job there, and everybody was mad they DF'd him. He wasn't going anywhere. Nobody wants him. So all of a sudden, the Braves brought him back, and he's part of the active roster again. So we'll see what happens tomorrow, but they get a couple of days now to reset the pen, which is very good news. All right, coming up, this feels like as close to a lock as you'll find to start the college football season, and you can thank Kirby Smart for it. We'll talk about that coming up in a moment. 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All right, so Chuck says Georgia has a growing list of people richer than me, which is a bold claim, making the same sports declaration.
1: Yeah, they really value sports a lot more than they necessarily will publicly, the Mac Lab or, I don't know, a library. I'm going to read you about an arena you can rent, Matt. Okay?
2: Mm-hmm.
1: Award-winning venue, premier multipurpose facility, offers 130,000 square feet of flexible meeting space to accommodate groups of 50 to 5,000.
2: Oh.
1: For concerts, sporting events, meetings, conferences, trade shows, and banquets. And then it goes on to some other stuff. That's supposed to be, I don't know, like downtown Decatur or the Marietta Tourism Board. That's Buford City Schools. Mm-hmm. That's the Buford Arena that they built back like 7-8 years ago for $23 million. If you hadn't seen what's going on with high school facilities in our state, it's not just here, but some really high-profile ones. Buford cut the ribbon on their $62 million football stadium last year. Public funds. Everybody voted on it, so at least 51% wanted it. That got a lot of attention because football in the South, they have adopted a pro model. That Buford Arena that you can rent for trade shows, mm-hmm. again, Buford City Schools Arena. This is a convention center sort of approach, and let's fill the stadium and the basketball arena for more than just football games and basketball games. Buford started this, I don't know, again, almost a decade ago, doing the same thing with their $62 million stadium. Reason I bring this up, you're alumni of Dunwoody High School.
2: I am indeed.
1: Saw that they have $2.5 million that they have put into Seacrest Stadium.
2: This is going to be an on-campus for the first time football stadium.
1: In DeKalb County, nobody has an on-campus stadium.
2: And we always use North DeKalb Stadium and then DeKalb Memorial.
1: Was it Adams and they had few others.
2: We shared North DeKalb with Chambly and a few others.
1: So in DeKalb County, you would just rotate around. That's why you had to play on Saturday some.
2: Kind of beneath us, but we did.
1: Did y'all play Saturday night games?
2: No.
1: Okay.
2: No. We were Fridays 99% of the time.
1: So you had to do that. And Ryan Seacrest, who graduated from Dunwood, he's like, yeah, I'm worth $500 million. Let's get this thing started. He gave $1 million. They've got another $1.5 million coming from other private donors. So that's no public money, which I'm wondering, Matt.
2: I don't like to talk about it too much, but there have been calls made. There's been correspondence.
1: Well, no, I saw that it's Seacrest Stadium, though.
2: Have they made that decision?
1: Yes.
2: It felt like it was up in the air.
1: So it's not Chernoff Stadium.
2: Well, I think the press box might be.
11: Chernoff Field, maybe.
2: Something. I think that's still in the works.
1: Chernoff Field at Seacrest Stadium.
2: Again, I don't like to promote these things very much. It's mobile. We'll see what happens.
1: Point is, that got some attention because it's local Atlanta. Thomas County Central. Down in Thomasville, which is basically North Florida. Did you see what they cut the ribbon on?
2: Ryan Dunkelman went there, and his name is on the stadium.
1: End of last week, $25 million. Basically, it's an indoor practice facility for the football team, for the high school football team. And they also, because you got to justify this, right? Mm-hmm. Space for gymnastics, for cheerleading, for meeting rooms, for
2: all
1: gatherings. Cub Scout groups can have our meeting rooms.
2: Except, 364 days of the year, you can have it the other day.
1: It's for football.
2: Correct.
1: $25 million for it. Do you remember, Matt, you and I were talking to Damon Evans. It was the day after Thanksgiving, 2004.
2: This was before the panty incident.
1: We were in Athens, and we were asking him about an indoor facility. And he's like, hey, we're raising the money. We're right there. Georgia got their indoor facility in 2017.
2: What did that correspond with?
1: Kirby showing up. So
2: Tom Rick is like, I begged for this forever.
1: Thomas County Central getting $25.5 million for theirs. Buford saying, oh, $62 million for the football stadium. You didn't see what we did with the basketball crib. And they rent it out and have turned it. The point to all this is high schools have seen what happens on the pro level with turning your facilities into multi-use and a revenue stream. They've seen it trickle down to the college level now for multi-use, make use of that stadium for more than just the 6 or 7 times a year you would for a home football game. And they're trying it now at the high school level to a degree.
2: You think Seacrest will show up for the ribbon cutting? I don't. You know, we'll be there, this guy, though, I'm sure. You know, Seacrest will be too busy to christen his own stadium. If, in fact, that's a done deal. I'm not even sure that's done.
1: Oh, it is.
2: I heard rumors. I don't know if the I's were dotted and the T's were crossed. You know how that works. Who knows? I mean, I heard rumors that he made a big investment, wrote a check, but who knows? And by the way, it takes nothing to write a check. Why don't you get your blood, sweat, and tears in there, Seacrest?
1: What might have happened is he wrote a check for $1 million and DeKalb County spent it on whatever else they wanted in the school system.
2: Yeah, that did not go over well.
1: And then they had to sort of go find the million and put it back towards the stadium at Dunwood.
2: No, there's rumors that went to DeKalb County. And
1: so now they've getting the other $1.5 million. So Dunwood is getting a sweet new crib because the guy decided, you know what? I like football, and that's my alma mater, and there ain't nothing wrong with doing that.
2: See, I put my foot down because I was going to make a huge contribution, but when I found out I was going to go to DeKalb County and not straight to Dunwoody, I was like, I'm going to have to think about this.
1: Mm-hmm.
2: I'm still thinking about it now. We're not done yet. There's a lot of, you know, red tape that goes to this. Football season is right around the corner. You know that by now. And so is the 12th annual Tailgate Golf Classic presented by Georgia Power. We want you guys to join us August 17th at our brand new host course, The Manor Golf and Country Club in Milton, as we celebrate the return of football with some great golf. It all benefits Lead Center for Youth. You're going to come out and enjoy a premier day of golf on course contests, along with Corona, Tito's Handmade Vodka, great raffles, auctions. It's all made possible by our great partners like the Color Spot, Corona Beer, Harris Cherokee Casino and Resorts, all Four Seasons Garage Doors, along with Henri's Bakery and Deli, Beaver Toyota, Scana Energy, and Tito's Handmade Vodka. AJ Smith Shaver, AJSS, is now officially listed as the Braves starter tomorrow at 110, which means Chris Sale will go in the night game. There you go. I'm excited to see AJ, though. I don't think it's meant for this, but the timing with the deadline coming Monday is a nice little showcase in case some trade things. So we'll see what AJ can do in his return to the bigs coming up tomorrow. Today's date is July the 28th. Okay. So we still have a ways to go before we start looking at week one's college football lines, except if you get a sweet spot on an early line. And I saw one yesterday that had me very intrigued. John Tweet Sports wrote, I just saw an early betting line for Georgia Tennessee State. Do you want to guess what the line is?
1: 38.5.
2: Higher?
1: Then I would tend to bet the visitors, but what is it, 45?
2: 48.5. Now, you won't see this line posted everywhere. Not everybody will post it. But 48.5 is the line. And as John tweets, it's a good time to remind everybody, Kirby Smart don't care about your point spread. Georgia is 0-15-1 against the spread as a 38 or more point favorite under Kirby. That's a crazy number and a large enough sample to remind you. Kirby in these games, all he cares about is getting the work done. Get my starters 2.5 quarters, bring in the young guys, get them some reps. It's a no-brainer to take this number if you can get it right here. September 5th is a 3:00 kick in the opener. It's going to be 1 million degrees. It'll be hotter than the surface of the sun. There'll be very little atmosphere because people will be leaving in the third quarter because they'll be sweating to you know what.
1: And if you throw an incomplete pass, the clock stops. So he didn't want that.
2: He doesn't want that. So there's going to be a lot of this and that handing left and right.
1: Hey, look, another 4 yards.
2: I'll also add, Mike Bobo's all about meat and potatoes. You're not going to want to show anything in a game like this. I don't know how much Mike Bobo's going to show in a big game. So this, to me, is such an obvious 35-3, 42-6, whatever you want to pick. If you can get this number at 48.5, do it now, stamp it, get it in, and make the play, because this is as close to a lock as you'll ever find.
1: It still is gambling. It seems to, I knew exactly where you're going with this, and it does sound solid. I mean, still gambling.
2: 48.5 for a coach that has never cared about, there are certain coaches who did care. There used to be the big joke about Spurrier, knowing the line.
1: Taking care of the bowl games.
2: Yes, that's all he was what it was. So, yeah, he would keep a starter in for a little extra time. He'd let the backup. There's a reason, like, remember the name, like, Noah Brindice? Does that name ring a bell? Hey, Noah, you're going to throw the ball. We're up 48-3 in the fourth. Well, why? Well, because the point spread is 47.5.
1: Yeah,
2: we want to cover.
1: That, yeah.
2: Kirby doesn't care. He's never cared about that. And, again, with that offense, like, they'll get Gunner his work. They'll get some receivers some play, and they'll move on to the next generation to get them some snaps in a game like
1: that. There's a 55-3 out there lurking, but I haven't seen it in Kirby.
2: Again, 0-15-1 in spreads of more than 38.5 points. Now, I imagine today in Athens, too, it's kind of a pump your, you know, your puff your chest out day. When two of Georgia's most impressive defensive linemen have gone on to NFL careers that now they're the two highest paid defensive tackles and they play for the same team. After Jalen Carter got broke off, the Philadelphia Eagles have a duo at tackle that, again, Georgia fans are very familiar with that also got paid in a big way. So I was looking at the numbers. Jalen Carter signs his 4-year, $152 million extension worth up to $160, includes $106 million guaranteed. And Jordan Davis already got broke off. Their salary cap must be in great shape that you can pay two defensive tackles like that. But if you're a Georgia coach, recruiter, you're saying there's proof of concept.
1: Howie knows.
2: And Chuck doesn't mean how he means Howie Roseman,
1: the GM up there. He knows what he's doing.
2: But they have a cap guy that I'm sure is great, too.
1: Two tackles.
2: Yeah.
1: That just is not really how you do it, man. Quarterback, pass protector, edge, corner. there's your Super Bowl champions.
2: They've got Jalen Hurts on a great deal. They just traded A.J. Brown. They have a couple of guys, some O-linemen, and I know Devontae Smith makes some money, but again, they must have things structured in a way that just absolutely makes sense for them to do it. And not to say they're not capable of a mistake. Everybody is, but they've made very few of them.
1: If you fill a lot of roster spots with draft picks, then that kind of saves $1 million here, $3 million there, $5 million there, as far as having to pay a veteran, because you get out. Everybody knows that. So the first 4 years, if you get a fifth rounder who you really like, that pays dividends in a lot of ways.
2: All right, coming up, we're going to play a round of WWYD.
17: What would you do?
2: Tarek Skubal, Braves edition. You're intrigued, aren't you? We'll do.
7: This is the sound of Claire cooking dinner at home. And that's the sound of a fraud alert from Wells Fargo flagging a charge for a pricey restaurant in Paris. Considering Claire isn't in Paris right now, that seemed odd.

0: of the weather forecast again tomorrow. Pop-up showers. But, you know, in Atlanta, we got to do pop-up showers like it's Armageddon. Thunder, lightning. 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
6: 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All right. Let's catch up with all the Braves news. First, no game tonight. Game two with the Mets has been postponed until tomorrow. Probably not the worst thing after what we saw in the opener. So that game will be made up at 7:10 tomorrow night up in Queens. This is after we play the already scheduled afternoon affair.
7: Isaiah, is that tomorrow?
6: 10. Yes, both
7: yeah,
6: games
7: Isaiah says
6: will be tomorrow. But as for the pitching, Chris Sale was scheduled for this evening. He'll pitch tomorrow night, and it looks like A.J. Smith-Shawver will indeed return to make the, take the mound for game one. Either way, you'll hear both games right here on your exclusive home for Braves baseball, the Fan 680 and 93.7 FM.
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7: 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Now, I told you I got somebody slid in my DMs. It was like, Matt, what are you hearing about the Tua injury? And I said, nothing. He said he sent me a report on some guy on Twitter named Bro Talk.
11: Bro.
7: And I said, we really aren't in the business of going with Bro Talk's report on any injury. But now I see that Bro Talk says I've deleted the tweet regarding the injury to Tua without being certain what the injury is. It led to mass panic. Never my intention. Typically, we would source somebody like Josh Kendall, Mark Raimondi.
11: Bro who?
7: Bro Talk.
11: Bro Talk.
7: Bro Talk. So everybody take a deep breath if you were worried about the mass panic that the rumored Tua injury was spreading out there. The other thing we just discussed, Colin and I got into a deep discussion about Bijan Robinson.
11: I doubt that.
7: It was very deep. Yeah. Bijan is in some of the greatest shape a human being's in.
11: Yeah.
7: Do you think he'll once in a while have a burrito? Do you think he like dives into a cheese dip or like has a big pasta?
11: Yes.
7: Do you think because he's 24 he can do it?
11: He has a, I bet he plans for it though. It's not a willy nilly. You know what? I was going to have a salad, but give me the enchiladas.
7: He has to have a cheat night, right?
11: Doesn't have to.
7: But I mean, at 24, you can get away with that. And he works so hard and all the things.
11: Here's the thing. You can get away with it. You absolutely 100% can get away with it if you never try to get away with it.
7: Okay.
11: Like that's the only, it's like not going to sound check.
7: Mm-hmm.
11: The only way you don't need to go is if you go every night.
7: But he also might be the guy that I do enjoy rice and chicken. Okay, Bijan.
12: Grilled chicken's my favorite.
7: That sounds awesome, Bijan. Hi, how are you? bland life. With that's what
11: barbecue sauce, not a little lemon.
7: No. That's why he looks like that, and we don't.
11: And cheese, not rice.
7: Yeah, with a smile on his face, there's no doubt. All right, coming up, any Georgia fan who got angry with this local business giant should actually send a thank you note and maybe a cookie cake. Chuck has the details coming up.
11: Not too much frosting.
7: Don't get, you know I love frosting.
10: I'm a big frosting guy.
11: Not too much on the cookie cake.
7: All right.
11: I'm sorry.
7: Yeah. Jesus Cano, who was on the show recently of The Athletic, covers the Braves, had the, and we'll give him some sourcing here. He's not bro talk. He said the Athletics, the Padres, and the Tigers had scouts at High A Rome this weekend to watch the Braves minor leaguers, which makes sense leading into the deadline. So then there was word that the Tigers were kind of digging into Alex Lodis, among other guys. Now, why do the Tigers always come front and center? Tarek Skubal, and I guess to a lesser extent, Casey Mize. They also have some bullpen pieces, Finnegan, old friend Kenley Jansen. But let's focus on Tarek Skubal. I've been very clear. I don't think there's any chance it's the Braves, but I'll humor you guys. I'll entertain the notion for a round of WWYD.
12: What would you do?
7: Chuck, I've seen a bunch of fake trade scenarios over the last couple of days on social media, and I want to run these by you guys, and you tell me what you think. One fake trade scenario had the Braves sending Alex Lodis, J.R. Richie, and Briggs McKenzie. That's a pitcher for Tarek Skubal.
12: What would you do?
7: Is that enough? Is that too much? Is that just right? I'm bad at the fake trades. Does that sound like enough to beat out anybody else in the Tarek Skubal sweepstakes? Again, that's J.R. Richie, Alex Lodis, Briggs McKenzie.
11: What would you do? But I'm not a major league GM. I would do that.
7: But is that enough?
11: I don't even know if that's a real deal. But if you're telling me those three minor leaguers for Tarek Skubal, who's, by the way, when he's pitched his ass off this year. He really has. The numbers, the wins or losses, don't even look at that stuff. That guy's been really good.
7: What makes the deal a success?
11: For the Braves?
7: Yeah. Because you have to say, if you say winning the World Series, if they get to Game 7 and lose it, was it a bad deal?
11: No.
7: Okay, so you're okay with that?
11: No, I'm okay with the process. No matter how it turns out, you took your shot.
7: Okay. So yeah. Let me give you this one. Here's another fake trade scenario. AJSS, John Hill, the young shortstop, and another pitching prospect inside the top 10 for Tarek Skubal.
12: What would you do?
11: Here are your prospects.
7: All right. 2 months of Tarek, $10 million, and these guys go on to play for the Tigers. Here's one more. Mark Bowman was on the show with us yesterday. The Bowman, who covers the Braves for MLB.com, I asked him what he thinks a Braves trade package would have to look like for Tarek Skubal, and he kind of workshopped it on the air.
13: It's either Fuentes or Hartman, and then you're probably throwing in... But let's just go Richie. Okay, yeah, two pitchers. That might get it done there with the Fuentes and Richie. So that's a lot. So let's go Hartman, and then if you're going to throw in a pitcher from there, maybe it's Owen Murphy.
7: Okay, so let's go over those two deals. Diddy or J.R. Richie for Tarek Skubal. What would you do?
11: I would do that. Isn't Didier the one that he thinks they put a fence around?
7: I think a lot of people think they put a fence around him.
11: I understand why.
7: Do you do it?
12: What would you do?
11: I do that if I get Tarek Skubal. I'm not trading for...
7: Is there anything you won't do?
11: No, a mid-rotation guy. If you're giving me minor leaguers, I'm going to give minor leaguers and get Tarek Skubal.
14: Fuentes isn't a minor leaguer.
7: He's not a minor leaguer.
11: The one guy that apparently
7: That's why I asked you, what would you do?
11: I was still trading.
7: John Quiñones and I both asked
11: I'm
7: you.
11: I'm still trading.
12: What would you do?
11: Okay. I get Tarek Skubal. This is not a fringe guy.
7: You do, but you know he's renting. He's not staying.
11: Mm-hmm.
7: Okay. Eric Hartman, Owen Murphy, and a third pitching prospect again inside the top 10.
12: What would you do
7: for Tarek Skubal in 2 months?
11: Jared Schuster, Nacho Alvarez, and
14: Jared Schuster,
7: Nacho Alvarez. What a casual.
11: No, that's what I'm saying. If it was 3 or 4 years ago,
7: right?
11: Oh, I don't want to trade Jared Schuster.
7: Listen,
11: really?
7: I'm with you that most times prospects for the player, the prospects don't turn into something.
11: Give me Tarek Skubal.
7: Now, once in a while, they do turn into C.J. Abrams, and they do turn into Mackenzie Gore.
11: That
7: happens, but I also will add this. I don't want to make deals where the guy's leaving in 2 months because you just said you're okay with them not winning the World Series and still calling it a fail.
11: I'm okay with the process.
7: Hold on. You're going to be alone in that. If Tarek either struggled in the postseason here or they don't make a run, people are going to go nuts of you overpaid because it's not the process that people will evaluate this. They will evaluate the result. That's what will be evaluating this. And the Monday morning quarterbacking on this will happen at a parade where they say it was worth it, or we got knocked out in the NLCS and this guy underachieved and you gave away those. That's what this will be. The hate Alex Anthopoulos crowd Well, and you're fine to evaluate the result, but I'm with you. I like process, and then we'll see how the results play out. If it makes sense, it makes sense. You're going to be on an island on that. People are going to evaluate the result.
11: I have decided that I don't like the process of signing like Dallas Keuchel on June 3rd or 4th or 5th or whatever. I just don't like that anymore.
7: He just signed in the minors with somebody.
11: I saw that.
7: At 38 years old, Dallas is back.
11: And so if you didn't have, it has become clear to me, my firsthand experience watching all this, is I don't want the guy. I don't like that process. If it doesn't turn out, I look at it as, yeah, I think it was predictable it wasn't going to turn out. If you trade for Tarek Skubal and then you get swept in the first round,
7: people are going to go nuts.
11: I don't like the outcome, but you did the right thing. But you got me a Cy Young Award winner.
7: You also have to admit one part of this. We have no idea if Tarek's a big game pitcher. Like, we have to see Tarek for several starts on a big game stage in a postseason to know.
11: Sale and Skubal every series.
7: I love the idea of it. But again, the concept has to be played out, like, in the postseason to see how it works. I wish he had a year and a half. Year and a half, I'm willing to give up anything. Another full year. See, it's supposed to hurt the Tigers more than he only has 2 months. And I think you're going to be very surprised at what they don't get. I think they're going to get a good return. I think people are going to be shocked that we'll hear this Monday if they trade him. That's all they got. Like, you're going to hear that from people because the 2 months does not sell to other teams the way that any kind of control would.
11: I wonder if they'll be even kind of, I don't want to say chintzy, but at this point, Matt, $10 million for a season that's already gone kaplooey, and you invested not only the arbitration number for Skubal, but for Framber Valdez, and it went like this. They may actually be worrying about the $10 million.
7: It could be. That's a big deal. 10 doesn't. I mean, it's not nothing.
11: No, we're not paying any of it. You have to take on all of it.
7: And if you think Chuck's kidding, they're 4 games out of the wild card. So this next 4 days, 5 days, they could be 2 out on Saturday. They could be 6 out, and it makes it easy. If they're 2 out, I just think it's going to be much ado about nothing, and they don't move them at that point. Chuck and Chernoff's all driven by Jim Ellis Buick GMC Atlanta. Oh. Find your next car, truck, or SUV at Jim Ellis Buick GMC Atlanta.com. So any Georgia fan who got angry with this local business giant should actually send a thank you note today and maybe a cookie cake. I would say more icing.
11: Yeah, maybe. You know me, edible bouquet always says the right thing. The Delta logo on the field in Athens last fall for just the final 3 games. I'll never fly Delta again, et cetera, et cetera. And that was shaking your fist at the system, not at your school because you love your school. And honestly, you should love Delta. I mean, as many people they've employed over the years, whatever. Maybe you're an Eastern man back in the day.
7: They love to fly and it shows.
11: But it was undisclosed how much Georgia got for that Delta logo. But I said it was funny because it followed in a series of games that Georgia got the Delta logo on their field. I want to say Ole Miss the next week had one on their field, and then they were playing Florida, and then Florida saw that and was like, oh, okay, we want that too. Like 3 straight games, it kind of went in order, everybody getting their first logo on the field. And there were some Georgia fans, just like there were fans at every school everywhere. Why is that logo on my field? Have you seen that Ohio State got headlines today for about 6 minutes?
7: I did. They got broke off.
11: Yeah, and that's about how long it lasted. After the Big 12 announcing at their media days a couple weeks back, there's 16 of us. We're going to give Monster everything on field, on court, on jersey. Monster gets everything for all 16 of us for $20 million. And people are like, I don't know that that's a good deal. Ohio State this morning announced that they were getting $17 million just for a jersey patch.
7: Yep.
11: From a legit reputable business titan. JP Morgan.
7: That's right.
11: So like it's a brand name you want to do business with. And then Notre Dame's like, yeah, we're getting 18 to 20 million a year from SoFi for the shoulder patch on the jerseys. 18 to 20 million just for Notre Dame for just 1 year. And they signed a 5-year deal. Now, the reason this is so important is, first of all, that's a win. It's not a tacky sellout of any kind. I promise you it's not. But if you're an ACC program or an AD and you're looking around going, they just got half of our media money for the year on a shoulder patch. That is a big bucket of cold water. And you're looking around going, well, where's our shoulder patch? Where's our, the Big 12 set the bracket at the far end. Ohio State set it for a few minutes today until Notre Dame topped them at 18 to 20 million. If Coca-Cola or Chick-fil-A or Home Depot breaks off Georgia or Tech or State.
7: Say Guthrie's.
11: up. Oh, Guthrie's, I'm all about it. And the team runs out of the tunnel looking a little more like a NASCAR. No, it's not perfect, but it's also not apocalyptic. And your program is not doing something that, unfortunately, a lot of others are. Grab the cash. That's modern times. It's something that you want as a fan. I want it to be like it was. But you also, like if you're a Georgia Tech fan, do you like losing to Georgia? Because I don't like moving the game down the street. Well, do you like losing to Georgia? Because $5 million, $10 million, $18 million if you're Notre Dame. It is sort of different than it used to be. But Notre Dame used to have an Adidas logo on their jersey, and then they had an Under Armour logo, and now they're going to have a SoFi logo. Mm-hmm. So it's just kind of the progression of things.
7: It is. I think people who they want to like long for the yesteryear and the old days, they'll say that in the moment. It never stops you from watching your team, going to the game. Nothing changes. For 5 seconds, you're like, I don't like this. I get it, but here's where we are. It's this or it's private equity, and I think you're going to get both. Like you're going to have both private equity and you're going to have public sponsorship money just because it's gotten so expensive that it's either you do this or you don't keep up with the Joneses or we don't have a game. That's the third part of this. We might not have a game because the business has taken over the game. You're going to have all that coming in. Yeah. We just have to be open to that.
11: Jordan Hare, they've got Yellowwood painted on their field. And, mm-hmm. you know, it's smaller than Pat Dye because it's Pat Dye Field, but then they have a Yellowwood ad underneath it, but they wanted to stress it's smaller than where it says Pat Dye. That's all great. Auburn had an advantage for like half a season when they had the logo. Now it's to the point, Matt, where if you don't have the on-field mm-hmm. logo, it's revenue stream that most of your competitors are getting, but not you.
7: I often want to switch it around and do it this way. Why weren't people smart enough to do this years ago? Like, you can get mad at the way it's changed. I can say, what were you doing? Like, there were so many sponsorship opportunities that forever and a day you didn't do. Now, the sinister spin is, well, if we started doing that, the kids were going to start asking for more money louder. They were already asking for a little piece of the pie, and all college football had to do. The word stipend has never been thrown around more in one sport. All they had to give them a little bit, breadcrumb them, a little bit through the years, a little bit. Instead, they fought, and then the O'Bannons came in, and we had name, image, license, and everything blew up, and now we're here.
11: Rev share.
7: So guess what? Yellowwood's got to be on the field. Delta's got to be there. Uniform patches are going to be there. It all exploded.
11: Grant Field. Do you remember who Grant was? Yeah. Whoever that was. It ain't Grant Field anymore. It's Hyundai Field.
7: It's Hyundai Field. Sure.
11: Yeah, all right. Well, I don't know. The Grant family ain't paying.
7: And Grant doesn't pay the bills. Hyundai does. I wish it wasn't that. But no, I don't care. Like, I know people say they wish it was. I don't even think.
11: History and heritage. How much? $5 million? Okay.
7: What does history pay?
11: Hyundai's paying $5 million.
7: Yeah, that's the one H of the history, heritage, and Hyundai. Hyundai pays. All right, we'll keep the college football conversation rolling. Chuck's got a CFT coming around the corner. Tease us and make it hot.
11: One SEC head coach is making the absolute final move he can to win this season. And it's already affected Kirby Smart.
7: Oh, my gosh.
11: It already has affected Kirby Smart.
7: All right, we'll find out the rest of the story next.
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6: Good afternoon. I'm Derek Thomas. An unexpected day off for the Bravos. So let's catch up with all the news coming from the NFL today. According to reports, Baker Mayfield is prepared to play out the final year of his contract with the Buccaneers before becoming an unrestricted free agent. The Eagles locked up Jalen Carter on a four-year extension. Jalen Ramsey opening camp on the PUP list. Clint Kubiak says Kirk Cousins will open Raiders camp as QB1. And Kyle Shanahan says he was the driver at fault in the car accident that nearly cost him one of his eyes. To the Braves news, Atlanta bringing back Elysier Hernandez as they send Connor Thomas back to AAA Gwinnett. And tonight's game with the Mets has been postponed due to rain. So two games tomorrow up in Flushing, first at 1:10, then another at 7:10. Chris Sale will start the latter, and it seems that no announcement has been made. A.J. Smith-Shawver could return to start game one. We'll keep it to date here on The Fan, 680 and 93.7 FM.
0: You almost made it to the end of the day. Just promise you won't stare at your phone in traffic like Chernoff.
7: Sounds like we might want to change that promo to Kyle Shanahan. Let me give the 49ers credit because they took what might be a nothing burger and made it into something with the way they handled this. Chuck and Chernoff are on The Fan. We're on the 680 The Fan mobile app and 680 The Fan's YouTube channel. An accident that happened 11 days ago that all it would have taken that night or the next morning is, hey, Kyle Shanahan was involved in an accident. Wishing him a speedy recovery, privacy to his family. We'll update you at the next opportunity. Instead, they went quiet for 11 days, and they said they announced it because when he was going to come back, he almost lost his eye. He broke ribs. He broke this. He broke that. And now the story originally was a woman crossed over the, you know, median, and Kyle was dropping his phone. He went to pick it up. There's a lot more here, and you, and maybe there's not, and you just look guilty by the way you handled this. And Kyle today called all the beat writers into his office and said, it was on me. The accident was my fault. It had nothing to do with her. It's like, I don't know, man. There's some weirdness and maybe more details coming. But even if there's not, you made yourself look guilty.
11: Yeah, they did a wonderful job of, if it somehow could be in an 11 out of 10, as far as outside interest, they did a wonderful job of pumping that up. You wonder sometimes, NFL franchises worth billions of dollars, you think that it is the gold standard the way they all operate and do business. That's not true at all. There's just as many screw-ups associated with an NFL team as any other team.
7: It's like any other business. Company, yeah. Yeah, absolutely right. And to believe he dropped his phone.
11: Really handled this wrong.
7: He went down to get it. You know, I dropped my phone too. I told a cop that the other night. I dropped my phone. I went to pick it up. Give me a warning. But I dropped my phone and I went to pick it up, and that's what Kyle did.
14: Again?
7: Well, no, it was the same guy. It was that same one. I'm saying it's that same story. I didn't have my phone in my hand, which was nice. He was in the, you know, the console, but
11: hands free.
7: I was hands free.
11: Sonny Perdue would not like you right now.
7: No, I was absolutely. I've gotten better at the voice texting. Like, I'm trying to do that.
11: I don't know how to do that yet.
7: It's very difficult. You press the button on your phone with a microphone and then you speak.
11: I don't trust that yet. There's no way it can be right.
7: What?
11: Because you're going to say stuff and it's going to print something else and then you're going to text it.
7: Print something. All right. Well, let me print this. News about tire discounters, round trip, or home run promotion.
11: I know what you did.
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11: Said print, I meant.
7: I know. You're doing great, baby boy. You're doing awesome.
11: So
7: we're all in your corner.
11: One head coach doing the absolute best thing he can. Last move you can make to help yourselves this season, that would be Steve Sarkisian. Getting a commit from John Meredith Jr., who is a huge recruit for next year and reclassifying and getting into school right now for the University of Texas. Now, he said, I got the eval from Texas. They said that I'm ready now. I can reclassify and go play college football. What also happened was he had played at another high school and then transferred for this coming season, and the Texas High School Football Authority said, yeah, you're not actually going to be eligible this year. So here are your choices. Either stay at your current high school and not play, transfer to any other high school in the state but your original one and not play there either, or transfer back to your original high school, and there you can play in 2026. He was like, what about the University of Texas? And they're like, well, you can do that as well. Texas is like, we'll take you. Why would they take him? Well, I don't know. He's a 6'2" corner. And so if he is that super special, different kid, maybe you have a player, and it's somebody that can help you with press coverage, because I know one thing about Will Muschamp. We're going that way. Like, here comes the heat. So maybe. But more likely, even on special teams, you get a kid that long, that athletic, that kind of speed, that you can find a spot for him somewhere on just a few snaps, he can make a difference. And when the stakes are what they are in Austin right now, you add a potential five-star corner from the 27 class. You add him right now. Yeah, if you're Steve Sarkisian, that's the last move you can make to affect this season, and he did it.
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7: We've got all these deals. It's trade deadline week, so everybody's focused on that. Falcons are in camp tomorrow. And then news came in that the, remember the Hawks had called, or at least had an interest in Peyton Watson of the Denver Nuggets. Well, word is now the Nuggets have lowered their asking price, according to ESPN. Now asking for one high-level player instead of two first-round picks.
11: Oh, and we already traded Rashashe.
7: Well, I've got one name, and it rhymes with Kuminga. What do you think about that, Denver? I give you a Kuminga. You give me a Peyton Watson. Now, we still have that, you know, 18-player under contract thing if once we bring in a new player that we have to worry about, too. So there's still some things to be done. I don't think they want Kuminga, but who knows? You never know unless you ask. All right, coming up, an MLB insider laid out plan A and plan B for the Braves heading into the deadline. Plus, we're about to find out if the Falcons are going to have a real-life quarterback competition. And we're going to find out for reals tomorrow. We'll talk about it next.
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0: All right. Kind of a bummer. No Braves game for you tonight, but you'll get a single elimination doubleheader tomorrow.
1: The hell you will.
0: Yeah, you will, Chuck. Braves and Mets will play two tomorrow. The 7-10 has been washed out. Kind of a nice little blessing in disguise. You get Chris Sale another day. All the high-leverage arms get another day. Connor Thomas gets a day to kind of clean up his feelings. He's been sent out. And the Braves and Mets will do it twice tomorrow. 1-10, and then it's 7-10. The 1-10 game will be started by AJSS.
2: Sending out AJSS.
0: He won't be back. And then Chris Sale tomorrow night at 7-10. So it feels like it'll be a good day to sweep the Mets. 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Remind me, I want to share a Falcons social media conspiracy theory I have. And it might tell you who the starting quarterback's going to be. Okay, we'll get to that in a couple of minutes.
3: Just like injuries or performance, but or the Twitter.
0: Just
3: okay.
0: Not Twitter. What's your obsession with Twitter? There's more than Twitter on social media. There's the TikTok. There's the Snapchat. There's the Grindr. There's the Instagram. There's the Facebook. There's the MySpace. You got them all. So I'll share my social media conspiracy with you coming up in a moment. Now, the Braves last night, we don't need to talk too much about it, but it got sideways. A game that was 3-3 in the sixth was 14-3 three innings later, and poor Connor Thomas. Walt Weiss said after the game, had we had a lead, we might have chased it. We might have put some guys in positions knowing we're pushing them another night in the pen. We would have done that. But it's at 3-3 in the sixth. Connor Thomas, go get you some, son. And he gave up two runs in the sixth inning. He gave up four runs in the seventh inning.
3: And it was done then.
0: He gave up five runs in the eighth inning. His line when it was all said and done, 2 2/3, 10 hits, 11 runs, 5 walks, 2 Ks. His ERA when he exited was 21.32. The Braves punted on the game. They needed somebody to eat innings. Connor was the guy. Nobody likes it. I don't think anybody likes punting on a game, but you have to understand where they were coming from after five straight one-run games, back-to-back extra inning games, and they're in the midst of 17 games in 17 days. Connor Thomas, you're going to go eat this one.
3: Don't have a meltdown. Don't have that performance because I may have to use another reliever. It was so bad that it allowed you to bring in a position player. And for the final out, you did that. But it only after Lindor went yard and made it a double-digit game. That's how awful the performance was last night. And so, like I said, I understand what the role is. I got to have somebody... Like, be competitive. Give me an inning. Give me two.
0: So here's the deal. Last night, I'm guessing the only two guys that might have been available in the mid-innings, if you were in a game where maybe you were tied, were either Connor Thomas or Victor Medeiros. And Medeiros has been thrown a bunch, so it might have just been Connor Thomas. The solution last night is, Martin, we need you to overachieve. We need six or seven from you.
3: It was okay.
0: It was fine, five innings, blah. Or the offense needed more than a six-hit performance where Ozzie was the whole offense and they needed some wiggle room. Neither of those things happened. So Connor Thomas, again, painful to watch, but I'm sure Connor understood the assignment. When Jeremy Hefner came up to the mound and you saw Braves vision showed an empty bullpen, you got it, Connor, you're going to be out here no matter how many pitches. But this was the SNY broadcast. Keith Hernandez and Ron Darling, very sanctimonious, judgmental of what the Braves did with poor Connor Thomas having to eat it on the mound.
4: I'm sorry. I just think that that's criminal, what we just witnessed.
5: I mean, literally, I'm sick to my stomach.
0: Oh,
4: I'm not a happy camper at all. Pretty disgusted with it.
0: Now, what you guys didn't hear is the next second, Gary Cohen, their play-by-play man, at least he had some kind of knowledge of the situation. He's like, what's the answer then? Because Gary said, well, they've had five straight one-run games. He didn't add that they played back-to-back extra inning games.
3: And they got like 11 more hit them.
0: And they've leaned on these high-leverage guys time and time again because the starters haven't been good. And because the offense some nights wasn't producing. So in last night's game, just in a vacuum, not big picture, because big picture, we can have a discussion about baseball and pitching and bullpens. Last night, what was the answer? And those two had no answers. Because there wasn't an answer other than, Connor Thomas, you're going to eat it. Part of the deal.
3: It was a way overstatement. Ron Darling, again, I know what he is.
0: Sick to my stomach.
3: When he's on a home team broadcast, I don't really care what you say because I want that same thing for my guys. He's been on playoff broadcasts before. I don't care much for Ron Darling.
0: Did the Braves not pay Connor Thomas? Because that would be criminal. They paid him. What, do they have to say thank you? That's the payment. That's why you get paid. That's thank you.
4: And they
5: I'm not a happy camper at all.
0: Happy camper.
3: They did go to Mateo as soon as they could.
0: fine. Just I don't need those.
3: I mean, they really did.
0: Like you can be blowhards and bloviate and grandstand, but if you don't have an actual solution, when you're like, I'm sick to my stomach, and one guy looks at you and says, what would you do? Oh, okay, thank you, too.
3: Well, you put the system on trial.
0: That's exactly what happened. The good news, though, is I flipped over when the Braves game was out of hand over to the Mets and the, or excuse me, to the Phillies and the Marlins, and I wanted the Phillies home broadcast because the Phillies cagged a game away against the Marlins, who had lost 12 in a row. Phillies were up 7-5 in the ninth. I tuned in just in time to see the walk-off base hit. So nothing lost. Phillies have now dropped 5-6. They've dropped 7-10, and their one-run games have completely flipped. So they're still 5.5 back of the Braves, 6 in the loss column. That was the good news about last night. And they have to go out and play a game tonight while the Braves kick up in Midtown Manhattan.
3: Yeah, good for Jeff Conine's kid. He got the big hit last night. Marlins are still buried, but
0: that's their problem.
3: Yeah, absolutely.
0: But thank you for the help.
3: But they got the dub last night and helped the Braves.
0: Yep,
3: if you're over 30 tonight and you're an Atlanta Brave, you're in your room getting room service. You're getting extra sleep. I promise you.
0: Extra sleep.
3: Absolutely you are.
0: I'm going to tell you, there's going to be some nice dinners.
3: If you're 28, you're going out.
0: Give me some nice dinners. Rysell's 35 is going to have a nice dinner. He doesn't have to be up till 1 in the morning, 2 in the morning, 3. He'll have a nice dinner. He'll get in his room about 10 o'clock.
3: Club sandwich, Diet Sprite.
0: You are 1,000 years old. In New York, do you know the story of this guy in New York going to Subway?
3: They had just debuted the sandwich.
0: In Midtown.
3: They had just debuted. They had a new chicken parm sandwich at Subway.
0: It is one of the great deli. One of the great sandwich.
3: Check it. September of 05, mm-hmm. We have a new chicken parm sandwich.
0: Which you could have gotten in Tucker.
3: I got it in New York.
0: You did. But what I'm saying to you is you're the last one should have any kind of.
3: It was fine.
0: I'm sure it was fine in 2005 at Subway. You're in Midtown Manhattan.
6: I lost a little respect for you there, Chuck.
0: Shocked you still had some left.
3: $7.90 per diem.
0: Well, that is fair. That's touche. That's a good point.
3: To make that last, man. I'd had some peanuts at the airport already, so.
0: We're going to give you $7.90 a day.
6: What's
0: that? That's your per diem. Buster Olney was on with Domino and Cellini, one of the best MLB insiders into business. He's on every Monday. Really good segment. And, of course, with the deadline coming Monday, Buster was asked about Tarek Skubal and the Braves, and he said, just like everybody else, it's a waiting game for Skubal.
7: You can go and get Robbie Ray today, Freddie Peralta, Clay Holmes. But I do think a lot of the potential Skubal suitors are waiting to hear what the Tigers are going to do. And you don't want to preemptively panic and go grab a starting pitcher today just because you can and then be sitting there on Friday and all of a sudden the Tigers, maybe they lose 3 of the next 4 games and they say, yeah, we're selling. And you already used up your ammunition. So I expect that the Braves, the Rays, Phillies, Dodgers, any of the teams that might make a run at Skubal, they're just going to wait until the end of the week.
0: Here's my problem with that breakdown from Buster. It might take an Eric Hartman or a Didier Fuentes and some other pieces at the top of your prospect list to get Tarek. To get Robbie Ray, get Michael Wacha, to get Freddie Peralta, you're going to give your 18th and your 21st prospect. You're not dealing
3: different
0: in the
3: humans.
0: Same, yeah, different prospect pool. So I don't know if I believe that. So he might be right that you could have those guys today. But they're different prospect capital moves to get Tarek and to get anybody else on the market.
3: And remember, the deadline is not Friday like normal. It's going to be on Monday afternoon. And so there's extra days involved.
0: We will be on the air for it. I can't wait.
3: So they have a few extra days. But the price of Robbie Ray would only go up if the Tigers go the other way and say, actually, we're hot now. We're buying. Like if you see the Tigers acquire an outfielder and a bullpen arm.
0: Which is not out of the question.
3: All of a sudden it means Detroit ain't selling. And so the price for Robbie Ray would go up. For what it would cost you to get a guy like Robbie Ray, and Buster only knows, like mm-hmm. He's an insider, he really does.
0: Buster only.
3: Then if it's possible to get Robbie Ray today, bird in the hand, give me that.
0: And he's been pitching his tail off.
3: Yeah, he has.
0: Kind of, you know what he is. He's, at this point, an older strikeout pitcher, walks too many, but has been on his game for a while.
3: I don't care if puts snot on the ball, whatever. Give me a postseason.
0: You put snot on the ball. Here's one more from Buster, who said if the Braves can't land Skubal, what's a pivot in plan B?
7: Let's say Skubal becomes available on Friday, right? And the Braves in their back and forth with the Tigers feel like, you know what, this is not going well, and we don't think we're going to land that guy. Maybe the path you take is pile assets into a possible Mason Miller offer and then take one of the many starting pitchers who are going to be available for that depth. Like Kevin Gausman of the Blue Jays, he's not what he was. But I think with the amount of money owed to him, you probably could get that guy from the Toronto Blue Jays without giving up a lot.
0: Yeah, I think think you could have Gausman for a song, relatively speaking. He's a walk free agent. You owe him about $8 million for the final 2 months, and he hasn't been good this year. And again, I haven't watched Toronto Blue Jay baseball, but he's 4-10 with a 4.5 ERA, so you would be doing it kind of saying get him in a better environment, pennant race, all those things. On Mason Miller, I don't think the Padres are even going to trade him. So I think we're going to have 4 days of people coming up with all these fakakta Mason Miller trade offers that aren't going
3: to
0: be real.
3: What about kind of beat up body, but George Springer to maybe DH and play a little tiny eyedropper of outfielder if you need to?
0: I'm fine with that.
3: If you look at his numbers, they're not good this year.
0: What's the contract situation?
3: He was better. It's expensive for the rest of the season.
0: But he's off after this?
3: I believe so.
0: Okay.
3: I think so. BJ. But he was not good early in the season. June, he got better. July, he's been pretty good.
0: Are they selling?
3: Toronto? They should be.
0: Why did I think Springer was still with the Astros? I could have lied and said I didn't. I don't watch baseball.
8: So $24 million on his contract total. It's up after this year. So I'd imagine, $8 million left, something like that?
0: Yes.
3: Yeah. So
0: you don't have to give up much to get him, though.
3: But $24 million he's now 36, and they moved him from center field to DH.
0: He's hitting 233, 11, and 30.
3: It's been a lot better the past month and the past 6 weeks.
0: And he's playing for Toronto, in case you guys didn't know.
3: So maybe Springer, too. I'll take him.
0: All right.
3: Right-handed bat, little pop.
0: All those things could be in play. We'll see what happens. Again, we will have you covered from the windows to the walls on all things trade deadline leading up to Monday. Again, while we'll be on the air with all the deadline magic that is coming. The 5 o'clock hour of the program is brought to you by Shane Company, your friend and jeweler. Okay, can I share my Falcons conspiracy theory with you that has to do with social media?
3: Yeah.
0: I'll do it, Nexus.
9: Chuck wants them, and Matt has got them. Chuck is dying to know. Training, camp, X's, and...
0: So today, Falcons social media had all the different videos of players walking into the facility because they had to report this afternoon. So I saw videos of Tua T, Drake London, Kyle Pitts, Jake Matthews, Jesse Bates, and Bijan Robinson. Now, we have some sort of audio. You got to listen very closely because Bijan was greeted at the door by some Falcons personnel, and this is what it sounded like.
10: Stay up. Stay.
0: Did you make any of that out?
8: It's good, y'all.
0: Yeah, okay. Who did I not say was videoed coming in?
3: Michael Penix. In a walking boot?
0: I'm not saying that. I'm saying...
3: Wheelchair, crutches?
0: I'm not saying any of that. All I'm saying is they put video of the starting quarterback walking into the building. Tua was on video walking in. So was the tight end, the wide receiver, the running back, the offensive lineman, and the star safety. But Michael Penix? They don't put a video of Michael walking in? Conspiracy theorist Matt has just cracked the case. We will find out, assuming tomorrow, from Kevin Stefanski if he speaks on Michael's status, if he is given the full green light to return. Now, they also did this first day of school thing like you would do with your kids where you have a board in front of them. Bijan Robinson held up this board in front of him. Year number 4. He said, I'm 24 years old. My coach... He also said, I dreamed to be an amazing human. He had to fill in the blanks on this.
3: Oh, yeah.
0: I'm excited to make people smile. My favorite color is red, and his favorite snack is boba tea. Come on, Bijan. Your favorite snack can't be boba tea. I know you look like you do, and you're great at what you do. Your favorite snack's got to be like custard, or your favorite snack's got to be Bugles. It's got to be something.
8: Custard?
0: Pringles, like something fun. Not boba tea. My daughter drinks boba tea. Got to go get the bubbles with the boba tea. A little disappointing.
3: He said Funyuns, though. I mean, you'd be worried about the sodium.
0: I guess. I would appreciate it a little bit more. And then Kyle Pitts also did a first day of school. Year number 6, 25 years old. He dreams to be an all-pro dad. He's excited to be with the boys. Favorite color is blue. And his favorite snack is sugar gummy worms.
11: I just work here.
0: Take it back. I like Bijan's answer. I like his answer better.
9: That was your Falcons flag.
0: Uh, but no Michael Penix in the socials?
3: Okay, here's why that's not a big deal. Here's the way.
0: Mm-hmm.
3: He was there so early this morning that the video crew wasn't.
0: Yeah, you're right. No, he beat them there.
3: He was already in the building.
0: Do you think there'll be another team's like first their top quarterback walking in the building that they don't show him? Like, it's happening everywhere.
3: And this
0: is a bad job by the Falcons. They just tipped it off, and the kid broke
10: social
0: the story.
10: Social media game. But
0: yeah, the kid just broke the story right here. You got
11: and
0: it.
11: And this guy has a good lean on things.
0: Yeah, I do.
3: The Falcons X's and O's, like the what we just play there. Okay, at first it was funny. It was kind of, you know, whatever. And then all of a sudden, Hoyt wasn't employed anymore.
0: Right.
3: But it was okay because me and D-Led were, and now D-Led is not. And so, like, I don't like the way this
8: is
3: trending.
8: He's just changed roles at a different company.
0: Yeah, D-Led's independent now.
3: I would.
8: Still around.
0: He's still around.
3: I would like new production.
0: Do you want to?
3: No. Thank you, Michael Penix.
0: Do you want to write it? Do you want to produce it? I'd like you want new things.
3: There's bad karma attached to that.
0: Why don't you do something about it?
3: I just did. I said, hey, how about you make a new open?
0: Wow. I got to be honest. I'm pretty happy with that open. That's
8: I really like the open.
0: We have X's and we have O's and we're reading X's
8: there's
0: on Twitter.
8: A lot of versions because we get into like week 17 sure. And there's a lot of numbers and there's a lot of work.
0: There.
8: Chuck.
0: There's a lot there. The Major League Baseball trade deadline's not the only rumors of a team trading in Atlanta. The Jonathan Kuminga saga won't end. Enough already.
3: He's not even under contract.
0: Enough. Now the Lakers and the Cavs, I'm supposed to believe they're both interested, not interested. I don't
12: enough.
0: Know.
12: Enough. Enough.
0: According
12: enough.
0: To Mark Stein and Jake Fisher, Cleveland remains very interested in Kuminga. Atlanta expressed interest in Jared Allen. I mean, you got to ask. Cleveland said, no, we're not doing that.
3: They asked Joe Dumars for the unprotected pick sometimes, you know.
0: The Lakers and Hawks, according to Stein and Fisher, never had meaningful Kuminga sign and trade talks involving Jared Vanderbilt. Like, Auncey's not dumb. Like, that one, still to this day, who floated that? See, a lot of times the media will float this enough that the Lakers or the Cavs will say, hey, float this. Let's just see if we can make this a thing. It's not a thing. A, the Hawks don't have to do anything with Kuminga. They could re-sign Kuminga. Or they could do a sign and trade if you're going to give them something what's called a value. Jared Vanderbilt ain't that. So we'll see what the next couple of days will bring, but enough with the Kuminga. Enough. I've had enough of it.
12: Enough.
3: He and his people thought they were going to get like 2 and 40.
0: No, they still do. There are rumors of 20 to 25 million that they want. That's great. Maybe he'll get it. I don't know. Or maybe he'll get, you know, 1 for 13 million and he'll be happy with a show me deal.
11: Try somebody else for that.
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0: Since X's and O's have returned, we ask you guys to shout out an X or an O. That was an That wasn't an That's an I know. Oh, John Michaels, who has a new contract, according to Nick Chiellini.
3: Wow, we are really free with the details here.
0: Chiellini broke the news today that John signed a long-term extension, too.
15: Well, I'm John Michaels. I have lived here since 1998.
0: All right, very good. John said Xavier Restrepo. That's his ex. Fat Casey wants to shout out Xander Harris and Oda B. McDowell. Oh, Oda B. I miss Oda B. Rob wants to shout out Rich's ex-wives.
3: Oh, X. Oh, yeah.
0: No. Danix wants to shout out Scarlett O'Hara. Rob wants to shout out Eric O'Flaherty. Rich wants to shout out one of his exes because now she's shaped like an O.
3: Rich is taking the scoreboard this day.
0: Horrible. Billy wants to shout out D-Generation X. Andrew wants to shout out Xavier Bogarts. And Bob wants to shout out.

0: 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And that's the sound of a fraud alert from Wells Fargo flagging a charge for a pricey restaurant in Paris. 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Two taps later, Claire says nope to the charge and Wells Fargo is on the case. 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

0: 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If you are just joining us, we got good and bad news. First, the bad. No Braves baseball tonight. Game 2 versus the Mets has been postponed. That'll be made up at 7:10 tomorrow night up in New York. That one will be after we play the already scheduled afternoon game at 1:10. Chris Sale was scheduled for tonight. He'll pitch the nightcap tomorrow, and it appears A.J. Smith-Shawver will be back to start Game 1. So what's the good news? Well, glad you asked. It means an impromptu version of the Buck Ballou Show is coming up at the top of the hour right here on Atlanta Sports Station, your exclusive home for Braves baseball. 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
3: But, Matt, it's supposed to be Braves game day.
2: Well, that's not happening today. 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
3: It's called 680 game day, but thanks.
2: Okay. He's close enough. He's new here. No, that's not happening tonight. Braves will play a doubleheader tomorrow. So, rained out tonight, so tomorrow you'll get a combo of Sale and AJSS, which is exciting. First game tomorrow, 1:10. Second game, 7:10. A sandwich filled with Chuck and Chernoff in the middle. So that's what we look for tomorrow. 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I saw Kelly Kroll.
3: She's here, yeah.
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4: Kelly, sweetheart.
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3: And also tomorrow from Flowery Branch for
2: Shane. They will be in the morning. Yeah. She'll be there bright and early with the locker room, our windows to walls coverage, all things training camp. Chuck got an invite from a name you guys will recognize. Very prominent, big name. And I'm going to tell you there's no way he's going to take him up on the invitation. We'll get into that coming up in a couple of moments. But first, if I said the name Greg Beatles to you, what does that mean?
3: He's a riser, apparently, with the Atlanta Falcons because he's got a bigger profile than he used to. He is in business for them somehow.
2: I think he's the president now.
3: Maybe he's the president.
2: I believe Greg
3: Beatles. He's a riser.
2: Yes, he is the president CEO of the Atlanta Falcons. Now, he did an interview. Cullen, where was this interview?
5: CNBC.
2: So he did this a business interview.
3: Yeah, and he's not, as I said, he's not a football side of things. He's the business side.
2: Well, that's why it's funny whenever Beatles is at the football stuff.
3: Beatles.
2: Why is Beatles there? So Beatles is on CNBC. And I'm nitpicking here, but you're in a prominent position when you're going on national TV to talk about business affairs for an organization. The wording matters in how you describe the football part of things. Take a listen.
6: Despite average performance on the field the last several years, our business has been really strong. We had our best business year that we've had last year, as a matter of fact. We're really a year-round business, both because of Mercedes-Benz Stadium and all the events that we have.
2: Okay, there's so much wrong with that. I don't know that you've been average, but let's say you had been average. Don't know that you're going to want to say, despite the average performance on the field, we're killing it in the boardroom. We are murdering it right now. Instead, might I help you with some media trading, Beatles? You might say, hey, we didn't reach all the goals we wanted to. We're hoping to still get there. Despite that, we have such a loyal fan base and incredible partners that we were able to still see great results on the business side of things, but we're still trying to get better every single day. See, that's media trading, Beatles. Instead of saying, despite the average, despite the fact that they sucked on the field, we're killing it out here in the streets. Somebody help Beatles.
3: I know everybody on that roster that was there last year and even the year before who knew who's going to be back. They're all grown men. They're getting their NFL paycheck. You just had the president of the team say, I know we've been average on the field, and you know that already. You don't like hearing it from your own. Here's the other part of that, though. You got to screw up to do bad at NFL business.
2: Consistently, right.
3: You have to almost choose like the Browns in Cincinnati. Like the Browns, but then also the Brown family in Cincinnati. You almost have to choose, how could we screw up a sure thing that'll make us even more of a billionaire? Being great at NFL business is not that. It's attainable. It really is attainable.
2: How you present it in a prominent position like Beatles is in, again, you don't want to describe, A, even if you were average, you don't want to say it. You just want to say, listen, we didn't get to our goal.
3: Yep.
2: But we're grateful for the job we're doing on this side of things, and we hope to get better. Like, that's I'm sorry, media trading 101.
3: Yeah, there's five angles there where he missed it.
2: Yeah, the football side sucked, but we're out here killing it. Next question. So that was a very odd Greg Beatles thing to say. Congratulations to Justin Herbert.
3: Baby or a new contract?
2: He's engaged to Madison Beer, who just played here in the Battery at the Roxy a couple of weeks ago. Those kids announced their engagement and made it official. There's the kiss after the proposal, throws her over the shoulder, and it was all over the socials. Now, maybe this will be the thing that gets Justin Herbert going, because Justin's good, but he's highly overrated at this point, too. Like, you could be good and highly overrated. Maybe this is the thing that settles him down. She's the reason he goes from good to, like, achieving more, and the Chargers take another step.
3: I think he's a fantastic quarterback. Harbaugh's way will work. They need to stay healthy, whatever.
2: How come they haven't had any success in the playoffs?
3: Josh Allen, like, did getting married help him, hurt him, no effect? What? Gabbard!
2: I'd have to dig into his performance to give you some chapter and verse on that. But I like Justin Herbert, too.
3: But you like him settling down, though?
2: I don't know. I think there's got to be something that helps him take the next step, right? Like, Drake May made a AFC Championship game and then a Super Bowl. Justin Herbert in the playoffs hadn't been good to this point. Maybe this love of a good woman, putting the ring on that finger. He's home every night. He's in bed. He's doing his playbook. He's studying. Maybe this will help him take the next step.
3: Maybe he's so not used to being married, though, it freaks him out.
2: It could be. Could I absolutely go the other way, Chuck? Listen, who knows what marriage is going to do to anybody? You don't know. I'm just saying.
3: She can be rich. She can be talented. She can be powerful. She can be recognized in her industry like Madison is and all of her. I swear I thought that was a jewelry show. She can be all of those things and still can wear him out.
2: Well, again, she's on the road doing her thing. But again, this is the love of a good woman that's going to help him, and Charger fans hope that helps him take the next step. That's all I'm saying. Justin Herbert's a fine quarterback. You got to win in the playoffs sometimes. That's all. Right now, to this point, he's 0-3 in the playoffs. He's a loser. As a playoff performer, he's a loser at this point. Didn't they also have that one game in the playoffs with the Jags where they blew the lead?
3: No, the Jags had the lead.
2: Oh, the Jags had it? Well, he wasn't the quarterback for that, was he?
3: Because
2: he hadn't won in the playoffs. Yeah. All right. Lost 31-30 to the Jags in the AFC wildcard round. Lost to the Texans and also lost 16-3 to the Patriots. He gets 3 points in a playoff game. I hope you guys have Saturday available to you. If you don't, you want to break your plans. Why? Because your Saturday just got more exciting. You're going to be able to spend this Saturday, August 1st, with our very own Chris DiMeo and the Georgia Power Street team. They're going to be at All About Health, the Johns Creek location, 5805 State Bridge Road, for their fall kickoff event. Now, the event's going to run from 10 a.m. to 2 p.m. DiMeo will be there from 11 to 1. 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
1: Yeah.

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1: in Tampa. 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
2: Did a really good job there. I was very strong.
1: I think it was one of your better efforts. What, give me the rundown of coaches we had. We had Kirby.
2: Yeah, Jeff Lebby.
1: We had Lebby.
2: Josh Heupel said to
1: hit him up.
2: Hit him up. Right. So we have that.
1: So we had Kirby, Heupel.
2: We got Shane that we're recording tomorrow.
3: Heath is, right?
2: Because he's on. He wants to come on at 5. I was like, I'm sorry, I'm busy.
1: So your list of coaches last week that you just said you did a great job was Kirby and
2: Lebby.
4: Fantastic. Atlanta loves you.
1: That was Heupel saying, hit me up. Now you did.
2: So we are hitting him up and getting him.
1: You're going to hit him up. You did, though, get a chance to talk to one of Georgia's finest, and I'm sure Dogs fans love this guy still to this day.
2: Ben Watson. I will say close personal friend of mine, but that's not true. I'll say professional colleague. Mm-hmm. Talk to him face-to-face at Media Days every year, and I had set this up from last November. He was talking about South Carolina and Lenora Sellers and all that he brought to the table. Said it's just like having that best guest at Thanksgiving. And he starts laying out, brought the turkey, brought the dressing, brought the this. And then he said, brought the mac and cheese. And I was like, whoa, mac and cheese isn't a Thanksgiving side. So last Thanksgiving, Groover, our digital guy, sent out the video of you and I talking about that. Mm-hmm. And it came up in conversation. And then Ben took it somewhere I really did not expect.
5: Matter of fact, you know what? You're in Atlanta, right?
2: Yes, sir.
5: Matter of fact, this Thanksgiving, we're having the family at our house. And we will be having mac and cheese. I want you to come.
1: So Ben Watson, I think, now you would tell me if that happened to me on air, you would say it was just being nice. But let's assume that was a real invite.
5: I want you to come.
2: There was no peppermint patty there at all. Like, literally, I was asking him about just mac and cheese, and he went to the invite thing.
5: I want you to come.
1: Talk about a couple of logistics. Do you have his phone number?
2: I can get that. He's got it.
1: Okay. Do you know where he lives?
2: Book guest.
1: You don't what?
2: I don't book guests. I
3: know. He's a close personal friend.
1: I've worked with you for long enough to know you don't do much.
2: He told me. In fact, do we have more of the Clippers?
1: Close personal friend.
2: Okay. He said down South Side. I think he said maybe Fairburn or Noonan. I can't remember.
1: All right. So
2: he said Thanksgiving.
1: Right.
2: I want you to come over to my house.
1: You know nobody in this room thinks you're going to be there.
2: Why wouldn't I? Because what do you do on Thanksgiving? Everybody goes to another person's house.
1: Everybody does. You don't.
2: Every Thanksgiving, you think I'm cooking?
1: You don't like people. What did
2: normally?
1: You do? Where'd you go in Tampa? Give me one place you went to outside the hotel.
2: I didn't go outside the hotel.
1: When you go to Harris Cherokee?
2: Normally, I stay in to myself a lot.
1: So,
2: but this is Thanksgiving. This is different. It's a structured presentation sort of meal.
1: There's a better chance that I'm 7 foot tall rather than you ending up at Ben Watson's house on Thanksgiving. And bad take on the mac and cheese, by the way. Mac and cheese is a wonderful side. That's an L on your part.
2: Right, so he invited me over there. Again, totally out of the blue. He told me, he's like, if you want to come downtown, I think maybe he said Noonan.
1: Close personal friend. You're not sure where.
2: But I'm going because everybody goes somewhere. Last year, I went to Peachtree City.
1: I understand.
2: 2 years ago, I went to Lake Burton.
1: You're going to sit in a room with people, and I'm not outing you on this. You don't do well in groups. You don't conversate well. You're not good among people.
2: Okay.
1: You're going to sit in a group of people you don't know, and you're going to sit there with the first lady and pretend to be comfortable. You'll have spiders crawling on you.
2: Because Ben, I'll call him Ben, not Benjamin, or just Ben. Ben told me his wife is from Louisiana, so can you imagine the spread that's going to be out there?
1: I don't doubt any of this. I bet the spread's going to be awesome. I bet the company would be great. You aren't going.
2: I am absolutely
1: going. You aren't going.
2: It's Thanksgiving.
1: I know what day it is.
2: I'm
1: familiar.
2: What do you think I'm going to do? Swanson Hunger Man?
1: No, you'll end up at somewhere.
2: Very kind of him to offer. Just an authentic, very much appreciated offer.
1: You and your wife will be in St. Lucia on some beach somewhere, or you'll be in Vegas. I know what you do. You're not a people person. You're not a family guy. You don't like groups. You don't like what's that called? Talking.
2: So I'll be at Ye Old Buffet at Excalibur.
1: Have you done that before?
2: I have, but not as a full adult. Not as a full adult.
1: You've texted me on Christmas Day on Thanksgiving Day in Vegas.
2: Biloxi. Yeah, Biloxi, which was at a low point, honestly.
1: Okay.
2: So I'm going to be honest with you, man. I can go Thanksgiving by Thanksgiving where I go because I don't necessarily. I've cooked the meal myself before.
1: Sure.
2: That's a lot of hassle. So on Thanksgiving. It was a very nice offer. Mm-hmm. I didn't bring it up. Mm-hmm. It would be rude, very not Southern, to not accept the offer. So
1: let's go around the room. Let's start with Brian Gephardt. Debbie, if you had to bet your job on it, is Chuck in Ben Watson's kitchen on Thanksgiving Day?
0: Well, I have two things real quick. It's Fayetteville you're looking for, so it's going to be about an hour from Sandy Springs for you. Okay. So we're going to start there.
3: No traffic, we're talking.
0: This is really important. Do you know how many kids Ben has?
1: Oh, no.
2: Oh, I do.
1: How many?
2: He and his wife have 7 children.
1: Oh, mm-hmm. There's no shot.
0: So the immediate family would have how many people?
1: Oh, there's dozens and dozens.
2: Okay. I can just blend in, man. I can just sit down. I can have the meal. They may not even know we're there. I did ask him, though, and I was polite. Again, you can't show up empty-handed. I was like, I'm going to insist we bring a side as well. And Ben said, oh, absolutely.
1: Did you ever see Anchorman 2?
2: No.
1: You're going to be Will Ferrell sitting at that dinner table. That's going to be you. So, Gabby, do you think he's there?
0: Absolutely not.
1: All right. Cullen, do you think Chuck is at that dinner?
3: I don't know why he would go. Like, I can't wrap my head around, like, one reason why Chuck would say, yes, I'm going.
2: Okay, get that. Do all of y'all think I'm going to have a Thanksgiving meal somewhere?
1: Yes.
2: All right, let's start at Cracker Barrel. Do you think it's at least Cracker Barrel?
1: I think CB could work.
2: Okay. What about Ben Watson's house? Do you think it'll be a little better than Cracker Barrel?
1: It's not a snowball's chance
3: of
1: hell.
3: I just don't see it.
1: You're not doing it. I Colin would go if he was invited. Gabby would go. DT would go. I might even go. You're not going. And I don't go anywhere either.
2: I'm actually friends with Ben.
1: Ben, okay. You didn't know where he lived.
2: I thought it was Noonan.
3: Don't have his number.
1: DT, Chuck at that dinner.
4: I'm going to say yeah.
2: Thank you.
4: Yeah, I'm full support. Because as same reason Cullen said, he's a strange cat and he'll pull this off.
1: That was your rationale.
4: Yeah.
1: I want photographic proof. I want a date timestamp. And I might want a voicemail from Ben Watson with you on it in the... Matt,
3: we need a picture or something. Yes.
2: Matt, who has more fun than me?
1: It says on your arm, nobody.
2: No one.
1: No
2: Thank
1: one.
2: You.
1: No.
2: No period. One. Period.
1: Period. Right. Okay. All right. Well,
2: thank you. The period's important. Thank you.
1: So thanks. This year, Thanksgiving's on a Thursday. So in case you get, confused.
2: I'm off that day, I think.
6: Which is a Monday.
1: No, it's a Thursday this year. It's on the 26th.
2: Okay. Yeah. I am off that day. I just looked.
1: I can't wait. Gabby, put this in the calendar, please. That on the 27th or whenever we're back from vacation, we will get either proof and or guaranteed no proof that Chuck was at that dinner at the Watsons. Will you bring a dish?
2: Oh, you have to.
1: What will you bring? Something sugar-free?
2: Okay, no, I told him. I was like, maybe the sweet potato casserole. He said, again, why some Louisiana sweet potato souffle to her?
3: Dude, if you show up with some sugar-free crap, blueberry, whatever, they're going to laugh at you.
1: Yes, don't do that. Put some sugar in something. Or go to a bakery. Just pay a couple of bucks. You don't do anything with sugar. Go to a bakery. You know what? You go get some of them Bundt cakes. Nothing but Bundt cakes. Those are great.
2: I appreciate Ben extending the invite.
1: I think it's great. See, you're missing the point. Ben was super nice.
5: Yeah,
1: I think he meant it. By the way, bad take on mac and cheese.
2: Maybe those green beans with the sliced almonds in them. Maybe I'll bring those.
1: I bet the mac and cheese is going to be wonderful. Ooh, almonds and green beans. Point is...
2: Watergate salad.
1: All the rest of it sounds great. I bet he lives in a gorgeous house. I bet his family's wonderful. I bet you'd have a good time if you liked people.
2: I'm going to find out.
1: We're going to find out.
2: We'll probably be playing Wii Tennis by 4:30.
1: Let's table this for now and we'll circle back a little bit later on. All right, coming up, you guys are going to hear why a foot fetish is only for a select few and how it may impact Kirby Smart. Not saying he has a foot fetish, but you understand if I were to... Never mind. We'll explain it all next.
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4: Good afternoon. I'm Derek Thomas. A welcomed hiatus for the Braves. First, though, football must be close. News today. Turns out the crash that Kyle Shanahan was involved in was indeed the fault of the 49ers head coach. Clint Kubiak announced that Kirk Cousins will be the Raiders' starting quarterback when they open camp tomorrow. Baker Mayfield could become a free agent after playing out the final year of his deal in Tampa, and the Eagles gave Jalen Carter an extension that made the former Bulldog the highest paid defensive tackle in the history of football. To the Braves. First, the latest move, Atlanta bringing back Eleazar Hernandez as they send Connor Thomas back to the Stripers. Tonight, the game with the Mets has been postponed due to rain, so we get a doubleheader on the Fan tomorrow and streaming on your Fan app. First game 1:10, finale at 7:10. Chris Sale going to start the latter. It appears A.J. Smith-Schauber could return.
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0: 6-8 of the Fan YouTube channel, where you're going to see Buck Belue and Kelly Kroll in just a few moments. The Buck Belue Show coming up, a special engagement of the Buck Belue Show, 6 to 8. So stick around for that. Braves with the night off, as DT just told you. Doubleheader tomorrow, 110, game one, AJSS. He'll make the start, his return, and Chris Sale in the nightcap at 7:10. And then, like, we're going to be like the bologna in the middle of the sandwich tomorrow between the two games. So stick around for that fun in the middle. We'll close up shop with unfinished business here in just a few moments. Sometimes we get gorgeous. Other times we just get fat. This is one of those fat times. We'll explain coming
1: up. You fat piece of shit.
0: That's aggressive. In the meantime, I want to play you something, Charles, from one of your favorite shows, Get Up, with Greeny and company.
2: Oh, I watch it every day. When I don't, I DVR it.
0: I know you do. Well, the exciting thing for you is there's enough social media clips now that maybe if you miss it, you can even see it there. Somehow today, Greeny and Dan Orlovsky and the rest of the crew got into this discussion about getting a pedicure. And Dan Orlovsky, big, tough football dude, he is not a believer in the manis or the pedis.
3: You never get a pedicure?
4: I have never gotten a pedicure.
3: Oh, it's a delight.
4: I never will. Yeah, no, I am completely against pedicures for dudes.
3: What for?
4: You're a dude. You're not supposed to get pedicures.
3: Yes, you are.
4: Nah,
3: nothing wrong with being pampered.
4: It's a delight. No. I am so against this. This is a thing for me.
3: You're coming with me.
4: Dudes should not be getting pedicures.
0: Orlovsky's going to plant that flag right there that we don't do the manis or the pedis. I'm a big bad football guy in 2026. Now, you know what's going to happen. There will be Greeny and Orlovsky for that show, Get Up, getting a pedicure by
2: Social
0: the end
2: media.
0: Of the week.
2: Sure, yeah. There will be.
0: He'll do it on the show,
2: and honestly,
0: too.
2: If he's never had a pedicure, whoever the lady in his life is will appreciate that. All right,
0: I assume that's Mrs. Orlovsky.
2: Well, whoever it is, I don't know, is he married or whatever?
0: Yes, he's got a couple of kids, special needs kid as well. It seems like a very good family.
2: When you have feet like Matt Chernoff,
0: you don't know what my feet look like. How dare you wear
2: flip flops, open toes all the time. It looked like you could snatch your dinner from a lake.
0: You say I have talons on my feet?
2: When your feet look like that, chicks don't dig that.
0: I don't know. I'm a pretty good looking dude, and they like my feet. I have nice feet. I have a nice arch. I don't have any bunions.
2: Yeah, that's a selling point. You put that on your eHarmony profile.
0: I did.
2: Matt, you got to see my arch.
0: No bunions. And Matt has a nice arch. I think a very nice arch is underrated.
2: No callus on the outside of the big toe.
0: No, I'm great. But again, you have no idea what my feet look like.
2: Get yourself a pedicure.
0: You don't tell me what to do.
2: Get that paraffin treatment.
0: What?
2: Maybe some orange peel sugar scrub.
0: Here's my problem with the pedi. I'm not against it. I'm just very ticklish, and it's a hard thing for me to sit through. Yeah. I've had it done before, and
2: Your lady will appreciate it.
0: All of a sudden, you know what my lady appreciates?
2: No, anything.
0: I'm sorry, Clubber Lang.
2: Anything. Come to my apartment. Anything you appreciate your lady doing, she also appreciates you doing.
0: Okay, but she gets the mandies and the patties, and then I see the price of this thing, and I'm like, I'm on a fixed income over here.
2: It's pampering, it is.
0: It is. It's good.
2: I endorse it. I would do it.
0: What about an endorsement? Maybe there's an opportunity. That's all.
5: We all know Chuck has a lot of random thoughts throughout the show.
2: A peacock was just a channel.
5: And Matt likes to tell crappy jokes no one understands.
6: My nuts is sweating in this joke.
5: So now it's time to circle back on some stuff we didn't get to the bottom of. We now present to you Unfinished Business on Chuck and Chernoff.
0: All right, we're going to close up some loops that have been left open for weeks and weeks. That's our way of saying Gebby really wasn't paying attention today, so we'll see what we close up shop with. Hello, Brian Gephardt.
7: Yeah, of course, we'll get to that Elston Howard thing. Maybe today, maybe tomorrow during the shortened show in between the Braves games.
0: We are the bologna in the sandwich.
2: The same day that we do Game Time Technology.
7: Oh, okay. Which one comes first?
2: The same day. We'll do them.
7: Okay. Bijan Robinson does have a strict, boring athletic diet.
0: Yeah.
7: But his go-to cheat meal? 15 hot lemon pepper wings with a side of fries from JR Crickets.
0: Okay. Like, listen, wings and fries, that's fine. I cannot food shame him for that.
2: Like I reject the wing flavor. I need a wet wing, and a lemon pepper isn't. It's a dry wing.
7: I like the hot lemon pepper.
8: Pepper is wet, though.
0: Yeah. We're going to have a difference in opinion on the wing, but at least he's doing wings and fries. Is he dipping? Is there a ranch? Is there a blue cheese? Like, I'm hoping he's not doing it without some kind of dippable.
7: I couldn't find the sauce, but he can put down more than 15 for a cheat meal. You know?
8: JR Crickets are small wings, though.
0: Yeah. Oh, do they?
7: Yeah.
2: Oh, wow. Okay, calling them out.
7: No, they do. He should go.
8: It's a fact.
7: He should go to Clay's with this order.
8: Facts. Good call, BJ.
0: That's what fat guy wings are?
2: Yeah, get the Cajun onion rings, too.
7: Talk to him, Chuck. During crosstalk today.
0: Stop for one sec. Do you think Bijan finishes off with a dessert, though? Is there any of that skillet cookie, or is there like a molten chocolate cake something?
2: Cheesecake with a raspberry coolie. Yeah.
8: Seems like a smoothie type of a guy.
0: Yeah, that's no fun. All right, sorry. Yeah,
7: he does. During crosstalk today, Nick brought up the fact that there are only 80 TGIF locations left in the country.
0: Yeah, so it was a thing of years ago. Fridays was it could be on every corner and every like shopping center. Now you can't find them anywhere.
7: Yeah, for reference, there are 1,500 Applebee's nationwide.
0: Right.
7: 1,200 Chili's. And Domino also brought up Red Robin during crosstalk. Burgers.
0: Yep.
7: 475 locations remaining for Red Robin.
0: So where are we with... Okay, so Applebee's, Chili's. Like, what are the other chains that... Like, we're at a Grady's. We're at a Macaroni Grills.
7: Texas Roadhouse.
0: There's a lot.
7: Like they've really... Call. Yeah.
0: Portillo's is... Or is it Portillo's or whatever?
8: Garden's still around. Olive Garden.
0: Yeah, OG is still there.
8: Of course, Red Lobster, which we were so close to going to.
2: So
8: we
2: really one run in one baseball game.
0: I'm
2: going
0: to tell you this. The Red Lobsters are disappearing, too. Like, some of these chains...
2: Well, that was Shrimp Fest. We're too fat. They offered America. I'm not kidding. They offered America Shrimp Fest, and we ate Red Lobster into bankruptcy.
0: The Cheddar Bay biscuits are still wonderful.
8: That's all they got.
0: Okay. Well, that seems like there's probably more than they've got, but okay. What about a Cracker Barrel? Do we consider that?
2: Fantastic.
0: That's a chain, yeah. Mm-hmm.
2: Bennigan's?
0: Sure.
2: Gone, what about basically.
0: Denny's? Like, Denny's isn't around as much.
7: Oh, Charlie's? Do they still exist?
0: Not as much. Yeah. They used to have Free Pie Wednesday.
2: Again, we're too fat. Don't offer us anything
0: well,
2: like that.
0: Help them stay in business.
7: We got more food stuff here. Chuck, you were right. In September of 2005, Subway did roll out their new chicken parmesan sandwich.
2: Thank you. I was not making that up.
0: And you had it in Midtown Manhattan instead of eating any number of local delicacies in New York.
7: Had terrible reviews and was gone by December.
2: It really only lasted 5 months.
8: Italian, too, in New York. That's the worst part.
0: I know. Little Italy's right down the road there. One of the oldest pizza joints in America is down there. There's a lot of right answers.
7: Final thing for you, Matt. George Springer hasn't been an Astro since 2020.
0: I stopped watching baseball besides the Braves a long time ago. But I learned today George Springer's a Blue Jay. And maybe he's a Brave soon enough, so it won't matter. Thank you, BG. Thanks to Colin Madden and Derek Thomas. Thanks to you guys for spending your Tuesday with us. The Buck Blue Show.
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0: A special surprise edition of the Buck Blue Show with Kelly Kroll is on the way next. We're back between games tomorrow. Can't tell you the exact time, just have your app ready. Have a great Tuesday evening. Good night now.
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0: Crow. 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David Holloway in the house. Sort of a last-minute show prep for this one, Kelly, is the Braves getting rained out in New York in the Bronx.
1: Yeah.
0: Flushing Meadows. Flushing, as Jim Powell said, like, over and over again. He wore that phrase out.
1: Yeah,
0: so the Braves, a split doubleheader coming up tomorrow, which means we're on the air today.
1: Indeed we are. We'll knock this out.
0: Gosh, man. I got the word. What time we get the word? Around 3?
1: Yeah, something like that, because I was packing my bag to head up to Gainesville.
0: Gainesville?
1: And made a quick change, because we will be at Flowery Branch. Live at 6 a.m. on the locker room tomorrow.
0: Oh, wow.
1: You know, that's a solid hour 10 drive. So when you start doing the back timing, I think I need to leave my house at 4:45 in the morning tomorrow.
0: Oh, goodness.
1: Yeah.
0: Wow.
1: Yeah, it's early. So I was going to try and alleviate that drive.
0: And you were going to pick up the tab on a hotel room?
1: Oh, no. I have a good friend who lives in Gainesville.
0: Oh,
1: yeah,
0: good for
1: so
0: you.
1: I know, but scratch that. Scratch that. Mother Nature had other plans, and so here we are.
0: Well, we knew this coming in, right? Occasionally, there'd be a rain out.
1: Yeah.
0: Typically, rain outs, they're announced at the hours leading into the game.
1: Yeah.
0: So, yeah, we're prepared for this.
1: I don't mind that part. It's the tomorrow that is different,
0: oh,
1: right?
0: Yeah.
1: If I was just back here in studio, it'd be no big deal, right?
0: Good grief.
1: But, hey, we'll have a doubleheader tomorrow.
0: Let's not worry about tomorrow today.
1: No, let's not. Let's just worry about tonight.
0: Yeah, let's see what's popping.
1: Next 2 hours. Popping.
2: Let's find out what's popping.
0: Falcons have opened training camp as the veterans showed up today. And I'm always entertained by the TV outlets that will converge on the scene to get the player walking from the parking lot into the building.
1: You don't like that? You don't like
0: I'm humored by that.
1: I think that, well,
0: it's not that I don't like it. I just find it sort of funny.
1: The hero shot, the entrance shot.
0: Oh, here
1: they
0: comes,
1: have a name for
0: here
1: that.
0: Here comes Chris Lindstrom.
1: Well, it's funny
0: oh,
1: you should mention
0: Bajon
1: that.
0: There's Bajon Robbins.
1: Yeah. You know who they didn't get a shot of today, though, right? That's got to be a conversation, apparently.
0: Last week, a 19-player rookie class showed up first. Six draft picks and 13 undrafted free agents.
1: Right.
0: Now today, the veterans report. So 90 players, 90 of them.
1: Oh, boy.
0: Hit the practice field coming up tomorrow.
1: Go time.
0: And we're all over. We're going to dedicate at least an hour, a little over an hour of the show tonight on the Falcons training camp.
1: Diving in
0: deep.
1: So
0: that's what's popping as we get started today. One of the best days of the year.
1: Yeah, you were really looking forward to this. You
0: have been.
1: You've been teasing this for weeks.
0: I didn't really have to hurry to get our show planned together today.
1: Because you already knew what you wanted to talk about.
0: We already had it.
1: Yeah.
0: We already had it done. All right, let's get to the big take.
2: Bucks big take.
0: This just in. The Falcons' revenue stream is up. The Falcons on the business side are making money hand over fist, Holloway. Hand over fist.
1: It's coming. I know it's coming. Hang on.
0: Big money they're bringing in.
3: Despite average performance on the field the last several years, our business has been really strong. We had our best business year that we've had last year, as a matter of fact. We're really a year-round business, both because of Mercedes-Benz Stadium and all the events that we have.
0: Greg Beadles, I forget his title exactly, but he's on the financial side, was on CNBC earlier today talking about the financials. And Greg, that's just wonderful.
1: Mm-hmm.
0: Unfortunately, it's poor timing.
1: Yeah.
0: Not exactly what I want to hear. Training camp opens today. All the players checked in. We got new leadership, new coaching staff. The last thing the Falcons fans want to hear about is the Falcons organization raking in the money.
1: Yeah. Yes.
0: What do I want to hear about? Not that. I want to hear about ending a streak of 8 consecutive losing seasons. That's what I want to hear about. I don't want to hear about the money you're making. And that's what the Falcons fans down at the coffee shop want to hear about, too. The bottom line, come on, man. Save that storyline for another time. We could care less how much money Mr. Blank is making. How about winning 9 football games? How about that? And ending this dreadful, awful, horrible, atrocious streak of losing on the field. I'm a little offended by those comments, I have to say.
1: President and CEO.
0: Yeah.
1: That's the title.
0: Look, and I understand, again, he's on the financial side.
1: I wanted to look that up.
0: This is just poor timing.
1: No. It just have a feel. Have a feel for the room.
0: Brain dead.
1: You're exactly right. It just didn't land today. That's not what anyone is concerned with today.
0: We've lost.
1: Another time.
0: Losing record 8 years in a row. We don't care about the bottom line financially. How about winning some football games? How about that? Or at least putting off this conversation until a later, sometime down the road.
1: Yeah, see, that's what I wonder. I have imagined on CNBC, they're asking him those questions, financial questions, right?
0: Greg,
1: which is fine. Push it down the road, though, to your point.
0: Doesn't Greg have people around him that would advise him this is not a good time to go on CNBC or whatever they call it?
1: You would think.
0: And talk about the financials?
1: You would think the PR side of things.
0: This is not a good time to be doing that.
1: Mm-hmm. So PR staff is usually for and or somebody in that office to, yeah, make decisions that land a little better than that one did today.
0: Yeah, so I was thinking earlier, the Braves were going to get rained down. Okay, what's the big take today? I start thinking about that around noon.
1: Mm-hmm.
0: What's the big take? This made it easy. Come on, Greg.
1: Couldn't have been more out of touch
0: this
1: for you,
0: This is
1: huh?
0: brain dead here. We didn't need to hear this today. 8 consecutive losing years. So we're coming back. We're breaking it down, man. 10 storylines with the Falcons training camp. And then at the top of the hour, one of the all-time Falcon insiders, D. Orlando Ledbetter, is going to hang out. Tell us what really is going on at Flowery Branch. Got the Buck Blue Show with Kelly Kroll here on The Fan.
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18: Man, New York's got to screw everything up, don't they? Good evening. I'm David Holloway. We got no Braves game today, as you can tell. It's been rained out up there in New York, which means we got ourselves a split doubleheader going on tomorrow. Four leadoff show is going to get you started for game one at 11:55. That first pitch will be going at 1:10. We can go on to game two later that afternoon. Game coverage will start 5:55 with the four leadoff show, leading off to a 7:10 first pitch from up there in New York. The Braves have also selected pitcher Eliezer Hernandez to the Major League roster. Pitcher Connor Thomas has been optioned to Triple-A Gwinnett. We got a couple signings out of the NFL so far. First, the big one, the former dog, now Philadelphia Eagle, Jalen Carter. He's now the highest paid D tackle in the league, signing 4 years, $152 million, $106 million guarantee. And the Browns have extended Denzel Ward to a 2 year, $62.2 million deal. We are home of the Braves. It's the Fantasy City, Anthony 7 FM.
19: Show with Kelly Kroll. Last minute notice with the Braves game getting rained down, but we're ready.
1: Yeah, that's no problem.
19: Ready to roll. We're big here. Day. I was bumming too. We weren't going to be on tonight with the Falcons training camp on opening up.
1: Yeah, I know you. I saw it. You had this circled on your calendar, and you've been counting
19: really
1: down.
19: Yeah, calendar at home. 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All right, Falcons football. So all the guys, hey, the boys are back in town. That's right. Got all the boys back in town. You remember this Tin Lizzy song?
1: Until you wrote it down in a text today, I know I'm embarrassing myself by saying I didn't know who sang it. I just, of course, I know the song.
19: Yeah, you know the song, just not the artist.
1: And I know the tune.
19: The
1: band. Yeah, I'm bad about knowing the artist.
19: Look, I had to search it up.
1: So
19: I knew the song. I just didn't know the band either.
1: Right? Yeah, love the song. Love the song. Very, very.
19: Yeah, the boys
1: timely.
19: Are back in town.
1: Boys are back in town. Back in Flowery Branch.
19: Yeah, all 90 of them. Mm. Now only 53 are going to make the final cut.
1: How do they get to assign their dorm rooms and or partners and
19: well, the veterans,
1: dorm mates?
19: They're able to do that.
1: The veterans
19: the
1: get to choose. The rookies just get assigned?
19: Yeah.
1: Okay.
19: Yeah, you're not demanding to room with certain people as a rookie. Come
1: not
19: on.
1: Not demanding, but maybe one has a peanut allergy and the other one peanut butter is his every morning kind of thing,
19: no,
1: right?
19: No, man, they're going to stick you in the corner room up on the top floor and say, deal with it.
1: Yeah, okay.
19: But you know what?
1: That's
19: those
1: fair.
19: People that don't make the 53-man roster, you know what they're always going to be able to say? And Kincaid used to say this. I got tickled by it more than once. That he's always offended by the guy that goes to a training camp in the NFL, doesn't make the final cut, and for the rest of his life, he said, you know what? I played for the Eagles.
1: Well, did he get a paycheck for showing up to training camp?
19: I don't think they pay you for that.
1: Oh, then I don't know. Then it might be hard to convince somebody that you paid for him. But you did go to training camp. That's saying something.
19: Yeah, there's something to say about that, right?
1: I was invited to training camp? Yeah. You don't. How do you feel about that, more importantly?
19: That doesn't bother me.
1: Doesn't bother you?
19: No.
1: Yeah.
19: They should be able to brag about that.
1: Yeah, I had some friends who were a little, it got under their skin when someone said, oh, I was, you know, a college athlete, or I played in college. And then if it wasn't Division I, they were very sensitive. And I thought, well, that's not, why? Why would you be sensitive? They did play in college. So I don't know.
19: Yeah, some people take offense to that for some reason.
1: I never understood it.
19: Kincaid was one of them.
1: College is college.
19: Don't worry about it.
1: Don't worry about it.
19: Yeah, well, we're a long way away from getting the season started. It's September the 13th.
1: I don't know. That's not that far.
19: It's game number one.
1: 6 weeks away, right? Six, seven weeks away?
19: Yeah, I've always thought training camp is way too long. They do the long play, the long game.
1: Well, then you must think spring training's too long, too, right? Way too long?
19: Oh, yeah.
1: Yeah, okay.
19: Yeah, you don't need that long to get ready to play.
1: All right.
19: They just want to drag it out. Drag it out. So, yeah, so we've got from today until September the 13th to get ready for the Pittsburgh Steelers up in the Steel City.
1: Mm-hmm.
19: And there's a lot that's going to happen between now and then.
1: A lot.
19: This has been a huge roster turnover this year. And normally that is the case, Kelly, if you're wondering about roster turnover, when there's a coaching change, when there's a change in an NFL organization, there's roughly about 60% of the roster is going to get turned over.
1: What's 47 of 91? What's that percentage?
19: Yeah, I'm not sure. You got your phone right there.
1: Okay.
19: Do a little math for us.
1: That's the deal. 47 joined this offseason of the 91 players on the team's roster. Okay. I'm going to do that right now and then tell you. 51%.
19: Yeah, 51%.
1: Over half the roster. That should have been easier for
19: That's
1: me to do in my
19: turnover.
1: Head.
19: Huge.
1: I'm laughing at myself that I did that on my calculator and I couldn't.

0: practice, and there won't be any hitting the quarterback during those 2 weeks of practice. And so that shouldn't hold Michael Penix Jr. back over the first 2 weeks.
1: I got to ask you something, though. If this is a real quarterback competition,
0: none of these guys are getting hit. Tua's not getting hit.
1: Yeah,
0: Penix,
1: but if Michael isn't starting at the same time as Tua, you don't think 2 weeks of seeing Tua?
0: No, they're going
1: to
0: practice together.
1: Okay.
0: They're both getting reps at practice. They're not getting hit for 2 weeks.
1: But if he is not cleared
0: to do 11-on-11 full contact.
1: Okay. If he is not cleared to do 11-on-11 when that time starts, then it's not really a true competition.
0: And I believe, too, it's not a true competition on the other side, too, with Tua, because his biggest weakness is he is a cigar store Indian in the pocket. He's not elusive. He can't avoid the sack. He takes big hits. And he's going to be able to hide that in this competition during the preseason, because, look, these quarterbacks aren't getting hit, even in the preseason games. The little bit they're going to play, they're going to go out there for a series, they're going to hand it off two or three times, they're going to throw the ball, get the ball out real quick a couple of times, and that's going to be the end of the preseason performance. So Tua's going to be able to hide that during the preseason. But that is the big compelling storyline as we get started. But I think there's so many others that are out there that we're going to break them all down right here and right now. We'll ask D. Orlando what he's thinking about Penix coming up here in a few minutes. Storyline number two, I've got Bijan Robinson, the scheme fit, and the looming contract extension.
1: Mm-hmm. Okay.
0: And right now, a lot of the NFL executives rate Bijan, how about this, as the number one running back in the world today.
1: Okay.
0: We've got the number one running back. And he's about to reset the running back market,
1: mm-hmm.
0: where he's going to lift that up to around $25 million a year. Market value for Bijan right now, somewhere around 4 years, $100 million.
1: Whew.
0: And then the other big number, guaranteed money, it's going to be $50 to $75 million guaranteed.
1: Mm-hmm.
0: And he should be. That's the market value. That's what he should be getting. Yep. As he resets that running back market. And there's nothing about this guy I don't love. I mean, he is a runner, can run it inside, can run it outside. He's a receiver. He can run routes. You could split him out in a pinch and say, okay, we're low on receivers, so Bijan, get on out there and run routes. And if you didn't know any better, you would think he was a receiver. Durable, too. I mean, the guy played in 17 games last season.
1: Mm-hmm.
0: Explosive. Remember last year coming into the year, there was all this doubt. The haters were out there on Bijan saying that he doesn't provide the explosive plays. What a joke that turned out to be. Had a handful of these explosive touchdown runs. Had one in the first game of the season last year. So he's put that to rest. He is explosive. Basically, Bijan Robinson is a dangerous man, is what he is. 5.2 yards per carry last season. You give it to him twice, you got a first down. Gotta love that. 79 catches from the running back position. 366 touches last season. Number three in the NFL. Had that 93-yard touchdown run against the Rams in the final regular season game of the year. Week 5 had an 81-yard touchdown run against the Bills, 50-yard catch and run against the Bucks in Week 1.
1: Mm-hmm.
0: That's the one I was thinking about. 69-yard reception against the Commanders. So what makes Bijan elite? What makes these NFL executives believe that he's the number one running back in the league? And here it is. He creates positive running plays even when the blocking breaks down.
1: Mm-hmm.
0: 85% of the time when he gets the ball, there's a positive run rate. He's picking up yards. Kelly, that's elite. Okay. And then last season, almost 4 yards per carry, yards after contact. Almost 4 yards after contact. That's elite. Forcing missed tackles, led the NFL in scrimmage yards. And the great news is that this guy will fit the scheme that Stefanski's plugging in here in Atlanta.

0: going to run this wide zone. And that we saw Bijan run that about 300 times last season. I mean, I don't think they ran any other running plays but the wide zone. This year is going to be different. Stefanski, they're still going to run the wide zone. They're still going to feature Bijan in the wide zone. But they're going to add these gap scheme runs like the counter with Callahan coming in, the offensive line coach. So it'll be the run game's going to be a little more versatile than it has been in the past. So I'm excited about that. Your best player fits the scheme that the Falcons are going to run. And I think Matt Robinson had something to do with that. And I really believe, as I dug into this, I believe it's why Stefanski ended up getting the job. He had a great plan for Bijan Robinson, the best player on this team.
1: Is there any reason to think his numbers, all of those that you pointed out, would go down this year versus up?
0: Yeah, and there's one thing that scares me is there's been some whispers about lightening his load this year. And
1: to try to extend his career.
0: You
1: I think
0: know,
1: that's what I'm alluding to. And do you buy that? It sounds like you don't buy that. It doesn't. You don't want to hear anything about lightening
0: a load. No, I don't
1: want
0: to do that. No, okay. I don't want to do that.
1: I guess my other thought would be, I've heard you mention many times you want to see Kyle Pitts targeted more. That means that Bijan is going to get less touches somewhere, or something has to be adjusted, and that's what I'm asking.
0: Well, why'd you re-sign Kyle Pitts if you weren't going to get him involved in the scheme where
1: look like
0: 60% of the time they're going to be in this two tight end set?
1: Well, and that's so why I'm asking. Do you see Bijan's numbers to a degree?
0: I see them maybe lightening the number of touches.
1: Okay.
0: Just to try to extend his career, I think would be the only reason would be worth discussing.
1: Okay.
0: Not that there's any guarantee with that.
1: No.
0: I mean, what happens if you say, okay, we're going to get Bijan the ball less this season?
1: That's what I don't.
0: And then he goes out next year and he has a serious injury.
1: Mm-hmm. Right.
0: No such thing as bad luck. I'm not jinxing anybody.
1: Well, it doesn't mean he can't be even more productive with less touches.
0: He might be.
1: He could be. You just it's hard to know.
0: Because he's so versatile, right?
1: I mean,
0: run it inside, run it outside, throw him the ball, short, intermediate. Hey, he can catch it deep. I mean, this guy is the most skilled running back in the National Football League.
1: Mm-hmm. All of those things. That's what.
0: So, yeah, storyline number two, Bijan. I'm guessing this contract extension's going to go down during training camp.
1: Coming soon. I was wondering about that myself.
0: But he is going to fit really well with the scheme they're putting in. Storyline number three. How long will James Pierce Jr. be suspended? Don't you think this is a little bit underplayed? I mean, I hadn't seen a lot of conversation or a lot of things written about this over the last month, let's say. It's really sort of underplayed coming into training camp. Did James Pierce report to camp today? The story, though, is how long will he be suspended? And the over and under 6 games. So this is huge, really, because he had 10.5 sacks last season. And I'm just going to guess the Falcons are going to miss that, 10.5 sacks. So that number is going to go down because of the suspension. And then the thing that goes along with that is, who's stepping in for James Pierce Jr.?
1: Yeah.
0: It's Jr., right? It's not the second?
1: It's Jr. And
0: Michael Harris is the second.
1: Correct.
0: Yeah. I mean, there's so many of these things now, I can hardly keep up with it.
1: It's tough. We'll have to ask.
0: Junior, the second. I mean, where'd all this stuff come from?
1: Yeah, we're going to have to ask D. Orlando Ledbetter if he happened
0: to see
1: James Pierce Jr.
0: We're talking Falcons. You know it's James Pierce.
1: I think part of the reason nobody's written much about it is because there is nothing to forward this story since basically they found out that he'd be going through this program and he'd be allowed to play this season. I mean, at this point, people are just speculating. I mean, we're just guessing how many games he's going to be suspended. At what point, and I guess there's no rush, at what point does the league have to let the Falcons know?
0: I don't know the timeline on that.
1: So I assume.
0: But I believe the story here is not him getting suspended for six games, or whether or not he's getting suspended for six games. Who steps in for the guy? I mean, there's the story coming into training camp. And what happened is Ian Cunningham reached out. He and Matt Ryan, they signed a couple of veterans to come in and try to replace James Pierce early in the season. I'm guessing expecting that he's going to be suspended for at least six games. So you got this Samson Ebukam. Ebukam. Who they signed for 1 year and $2.7 million. $700,000 guaranteed. And let's see, Pro Football Focus had him rated 68 out of 115 edge rushers against the pass. 68 out of 115. What's your impression of that? Below average.
1: Probably best available for what they are trying to accomplish.
0: Against the run, he was number 78.
1: In that ballpark of financial, what they're
0: Samson
1: willing to do?
0: Ebukam.
1: Mm-hmm.
0: 6'3". 245 pounds, played for the Rams, the Niners, and the Colts.
1: Yeah, so
0: low
1: he's
0: risk.
1: Been doing this for a while. And
0: then you've got also they signed Azeez Ojulari, a good old Georgia boy.
1: Yeah, I was going to say, that's your boy.
0: So the Falcons here continuing this trend with bringing in Georgia guys. I like it. Azeez Ojulari, second round pick by the Giants in 2021. 46 games played, 30 starts for the Giants, and they brought him in a one-year, $1.4 million contract.
1: Mm-hmm.
0: Again, these guys, low risk, right. High upside. So these guys would be rotating for James Pierce, or one of them's going to end up starting. So we got a competition going on there for James Pierce's position. Braylon Trice is worth mentioning. Third round pick a couple of years back. He's had two straight knee injuries that have ended both seasons. He hadn't stepped on the field yet.
1: Yeah. Mm-hmm.
0: So look, how long will James Pierce be suspended? And how much drop off will there be at the edge rusher spot?
1: Sure.
0: Falcons had 57 sacks last season. And chances are that number is going down. Because of Pierce acting like a fool off the field with his girlfriend who wants nothing to do with him anymore.
1: No, sir.
0: And I can certainly understand why.
1: Yeah. Yeah, if you'd have been talking to us, what would it have been? 3-4 months ago about this? I don't think anyone thought he'd even be back on the football field this year.
0: Yeah, we were thinking maybe the career would be over with. You never know.
1: So, and there's going to be a few position battles, it sounds like. I mean, that's going to be one just in his absence.
0: Yeah, there's one of them right there.
1: Yeah.
0: 12th annual 680 Tailgate Golf Classic presented by Georgia Power coming up August the 17th. We're going to be at the Manor Golf and Country Club. Want to invite you to get signed up. And I want to thank some of the sponsors who have already lined up. Georgia Power always has our back. Appreciate them sponsoring my quarterback camp. Georgia Power involved with this also. Scana Energy, Beaver Toyota, City Barbecue. 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August the 17th, Tailgate Golf Classic. Everybody wears their college football colors that day.
1: Nice.
0: And want to see you out there. Should be a lot of fun.
1: How is your golf game these days?
0: Golf game's pretty good.
1: Pretty sharp, yeah. You've been in a lot of these tournaments.
0: I've slowed down on that.
1: Man, for about a 6 week
0: stretch. I just wanted to play
1: stretch.
0: My own ball.
1: Yeah.
0: You know, that team concept, I got a little tired with that. Depending on somebody else. So we'll come back and continue our discussion. 404-231-1680, the number. Falcons are in camp, all 90 of them. And we're talking about the big storylines here on the Buck Belue Show with Kelly Kroll here on The Fan, 680 and 93.7.
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14: Well, so much for our plans tonight. Good evening. I'm David Holloway. As you can tell, ain't no baseball on tonight. The Braves game set for today was rained out up in New York. So that means we get ourselves a split doubleheader in Queens tomorrow. Four leadoff show is going to get you started at 11:55 for game one. That'll lead up to a 1:10 first pitch. Game two, that coverage will start at 5:55 with the four leadoff show, and that'll lead up to a 7:10 first pitch from up there in New York. And then the Braves making moves. They have selected pitcher Eliezer Hernandez to the Major League roster, and pitcher Connor Thomas has been sent down to Triple-A Gwinnett after yesterday. And also, we got some signings in the NFL. Former Dog, now Philadelphia Eagle, Jalen Carter, he's now the highest-paid defensive tackle in the league. He signed a four-year, $152 million extension with $106 million guaranteed, and the Browns have extended Denzel Ward to a two-year, $62 million deal. We are your home of the Braves. 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
0: here on The Fan. Last minute notice with the Braves rain out.
11: But we ready.
1: Braves rain out.
11: We ready.
1: There's a song that goes like that, too. Do you know who sings that one?
0: 10 Lizzie.
1: Ready. Hey, by the way, hello to the YouTube babies that are still hanging in there tonight. We appreciate it. One of them letting us know it's Thin Lizzie. T-H-I-N Lizzie, not
14: What'd
1: Tin
14: we say?
1: Lizzie.
14: You said Tin Lizzie's like the Mexican restaurant.
1: That's okay, though.
0: Well, that's why I said it. Restaurant's good. You know, I'm just always amazed, though. We've got, it seems like hundreds of people that are waiting for somebody on Sports Talk Radio to make one mistake.
14: Oh, they'll have you for
0: it. And you
14: it.
0: Hear all about it. You hear all about it, man.
1: Yeah, it's the same in television, I can tell you from experience.
0: Yeah,
1: you can even
0: I've been
1: think,
0: there too.
1: Like, you can know you're saying the name that you know you mean.
0: But
1: and you
0: that
1: miss-
0: not in your ties, not any good.
14: I'd argue it's probably worse on television, right?
1: It's pretty awful. You know?
0: Well, I don't know if anybody's watching the local news anymore.
1: Well, people watched Braves games, and I can tell you that is where. Yeah, because with television, there's the visual side of it. I mean, now with YouTube here, there's a visual side of it. But yeah, you get the your hair doesn't look good. The makeup's awful. Hate your outfit. You know, you should lose some weight. You name it, man.
14: Ooh, how dare
1: they'll
14: they
1: let you know.
0: Look, I don't care what they call themselves. I do like the song.
1: We ready? Or Thin Lizzy? Boys are back in town.
0: I don't care what they call it. I do like the song, Boys Are Back in Town. Let's hear it again, Holloway.
1: Boys
0: Come on.
1: Boys are back in town.
0: Play the thing.
1: Boys are back in town.
0: All right, storyline number four. There we go.
1: Story number four from Falcons.
0: Thin Lizzy. Or is it Tin Lizzy?
1: Thin. Thin
0: I know. Tin Lizzy's the restaurant.
1: Yeah.
0: I kinda...
1: You got it.
0: So there goes the perfect show.
1: No, it's all right.
0: Yeah, there it goes.
1: Number four. Your fourth storyline.
0: We've got to make it a priority to improve against the run. 24th in the league last season.
1: You think?
0: Giving up 124 yards a game. So we try to gloss over
1: it. Let's go, Ulbrich.
0: With all the sacks that we had. Yeah, we finally had some sacks, but we couldn't stop the run.
1: No.
0: I mean, my goodness, what good are the sacks when you can't stop the run? And this is the first thing a defense has got to be able to do. If you can't stop the run, you're not winning. I should have put this storyline number two.
1: Well, yeah, it's okay. This isn't like, you know, set
0: Grady's
1: in stone.
0: Long gone on your motto. We showed him the door. Yeah, we shipped him off. The interior defensive line coming into camp is the biggest question mark on this team.
1: Well, I say two, because still, who the quarterback is, that's always got to be number one for this.
0: Well, I think we got two quarterbacks.
1: So I think number two.
0: We don't have anybody stopping the run. And I'm talking nose tackle, and I'm talking three technique defensive tackle. And so what did Matt Ryan and Ian Cunningham do? Well, they addressed this when they got hired.
1: Mm-hmm.
0: They said, we can't win with this. Onyemata, you're an old man now. You've done next to nothing. And so we got to get some other guys in here. So they bring in Deshaun Hand.
1: Mm-hmm.
0: Started last season 12 games for the L.A. Chargers. And Hand is a strong, reliable run defender who is also pretty athletic. I like the guy. And I think he will be an upgrade from what we had previously since Grady's been gone. We traded a down to the Jaguars for Mason Smith. And Mason Smith became expendable in Jacksonville because he didn't really fit the scheme.
1: Right.
0: So this is what the Falcons did prior to Matt Ryan and Ian Cunningham taking over, is they drafted players that didn't fit what the coaches were going to do schematically.
1: Mm-hmm.
0: Dumb. And so Mason Smith became available. We're going to plug him in under Ulbrich. We're playing an aggressive attacking style. So a guy like him, at the snap of the ball, you're not standing up and taking on the center or a guard. You're trying to split the gap and get up the field, penetrate, blow up some of these plays. So he's going to be a much better system fit here in Atlanta under Ulbrich than he was with the Jaguars.
1: Good size, too.
0: So those two guys would be competing for that interior defensive tackle position. And look, we could have taken one of these tackles. Remember during the draft that Lee Hunter, we passed on him.
1: That was up on your board of things
0: second
1: to do.
0: Second round, we passed on Dominique Orange. I was fascinated by the name. Dominique Orange, we passed on him in the third round. So right now, I guess we could trade for Vita Vea, who told the Buccaneers today he didn't want any part of them moving forward.
1: I wouldn't mind that.
0: And he's about 360 pounds after a big breakfast.
1: Yeah, he's a big boy. Big boy.
0: That's what we've been lacking, is a guy like that. We're not going to trade for him. No. We're going to go with what we've got.
1: I think so.
0: And we're going to hope that Deshaun Hand and Mason Smith can take care of business. You got to have some big boys up in the interior defensive line.
1: Yes. They tried to address it. I mean, I don't know if it can be any worse with the two you're talking about.
0: Yeah,
1: I mean,
0: yeah.
1: I don't know that it can get any worse. I mean, I guess I shouldn't speak until we watch them.
0: Well, and I just go back to Matt Ryan knows football.
1: Mm-hmm.
0: I know he hadn't been an executive yet, and I keep hearing, well, he's never been an executive. He knows a football player when he sees one, and he knows a good coach when he sees one, too. Storyline number five.
1: What do you got?
0: Avion Terrell. Here's another competition going on at the cornerback, the boundary cornerback spot opposite of his brother, AJ Terrell. You're going to have Avion, second round pick, our first pick in the draft, taking on the veteran Mike Hughes,
1: right,
0: competing for that cornerback spot. When you read about Mike Hughes, and I've seen enough of him over the last couple of years to understand that he's really sort of a depth cornerback piece, and what that means is you get a guy hurt, he can come in and he can cover it up for a little bit. He's not regarded as a big time legitimate cornerback.
1: Mm-hmm.
0: And that's why we took Avion Terrell, is for him to be a starter. Pro Football Focus rated Mike Hughes number 67 out of 114 cornerbacks against the pass. Against the run, he was number 79. So, again, this is a player that has been starting that is below the standard of winning in the National Football League. So, Avion was drafted to be a starter. And I am really anxious, and I'm liable to get up with you in the morning and drive up there and see Avion Terrell on the practice field.
1: We'd love to have you up there. That will be fascinating. Do you make anything of, or how much should be made of, where guys were during the first part of the summer? Like, where they were working. Like, for instance, he was working as the third string outside corner during the first part of the summer.
0: Yeah, I think he was limited a little bit.
1: Okay. So don't make
0: nagging
1: a whole lot
0: injury.
1: Of that.
0: Yeah,
1: okay.
0: I don't make anything out of that.
1: Just wait to see.
0: We're just getting started here. First time on the field. You know, he's not 100%, so, yeah, let's not rush it.
1: Okay.
0: But they drafted him with a second-round pick to be a starter. So let's be honest about that.
1: Let's see how that goes, then.
0: You're drafting a guy in the second round, you're expected to be a starter. And so I'm hoping we're going to see him overtake Mike Hughes there at the cornerback spot. If we're going to try to win, I know we're making money financially, but I want to win football games as a fan. All right, storyline number six. Who's the right tackle on offense? Who's the right tackle? Caleb McGarry retired out of nowhere. See, I'll look at that. Why did McGarry retire?
1: We'd had a couple injuries.
0: And I think, look, he was not a lifer. He could do without it. He made enough money to be able to go fishing and hunting every day the rest of his life. So why come back and struggle through this again?
1: Mm-hmm.
0: That's my take on Caleb McGarry.
1: Yeah.
0: Mountain of a man. I don't know what he drives, but it's got to be a huge car or truck. So what did we do? I'm concerned about this, the right tackle. We signed free agent Juwan Taylor out of Kansas City. And look, Juwan Taylor's a guy that I've noticed through the years playing for the Kansas City Chiefs that's always getting penalized.
1: Yeah.
0: I mean, false starts multiple times during the game. False starts. Holding calls multiple times in the games. And it's hard not to notice these things. Well, Kansas City got tired of Juwan Taylor. And they said, okay, you're going to have to go somewhere. You can't stay here, but you're going to have to get up out of here and go somewhere else. Falcons are desperate for a right tackle. And so in comes Juwan Taylor. Good pass blocker when he doesn't jump off sides or when he doesn't hold. Listen, he's got a reputation for a good pass blocker.
1: And he shows up, right? 112 games he started. I mean, he's available. And if he can just, to your point, do things the right way, I think this is your favorite, though. I mean, this is
0: Pro
1: the guy.
0: Football Focus rated him 80, number 80 out of 89 tackles based on last season.
1: But what other options do they have?
0: Well, they traded for Kansas City offensive tackle Wanya Morris.
1: Okay.
0: So in comes Juwan Taylor signed a one-year prove-it $5 million deal. No guaranteed money.
1: Okay.
0: Zero.
1: Well, that's good for business.
0: Wanya Morris comes in here, final year of his rookie deal, paying him $1.4 million. Finished his college career at Oklahoma.
1: Mm-hmm.
0: Started the college career at Tennessee.
1: Mm-hmm.
0: Played high school ball at Grayson High School here in Metro Atlanta. I think originally he's from Savannah. 3 seasons with the Chiefs, and they said, okay, we've seen enough.
1: Okay.
0: 15 starts, played in 31 games. He's known as a good run blocker, inconsistent in pass protection. Hmm. He's got some technique issues that he hadn't solved yet. Good wingspan, 6'6", 310, 25 years old. Strong, physical, they say. He's got heavy hands, which is a good thing for an offensive lineman. That means when you make contact with a defensive lineman, they're going backwards. Michael Jarrell is he's been on the roster, mm-hmm, again as a backup in an emergency. You can put him in there. Jack Nelson, we took out of Wisconsin 2 years ago in the draft. He's not ready. And then we got the kid from Ohio State with a late pick in this year's draft, Ethan Anianwa. He's a developmental pick. He's got 0% shot of starting at right tackle this year. So it might just be, Kelly, that our right tackle is not on the roster yet.
1: You think they'll pick somebody up before all is said and done?
0: Well, there'll be a lot of cutting going on later.
1: But
0: hopefully Juwan Taylor or Wanya Morris or both of them can line up and sort of handle the position till we can get it figured out. Storyline number 7. How will Ulbrich deploy linebacker Jalen Walker? You're probably tired of hearing about this from me.
1: Yeah, but I always like to hear it again as you advance what you'd like to see next.
0: Only played on the edge last season as a rookie. Right. And, you know, the line was, well, he's a rookie. Mm-hmm. We don't want to overwhelm him.
1: Mm-hmm.
0: So they just stuck him on the edge. And that's all he played last season. Now, during the offseason, Ulbrich has promised they're going to utilize his entire skill set.
1: He did.
0: The ability to chase from the inside out.
1: Mm-hmm.
0: When you're playing off the ball inside, you're chasing that outside run play or that pass play outside the numbers. You're able to chase that down and make tackles. You're able to cover at the inside backer spot. You're able to rush the quarterback from the inside linebacker spot. And you're able to influence every single play at that off-the-ball inside linebacker spot. When you're on the edge, basically, you're just going to stand there and watch if the ball goes to the other side. You're taken out of the play. So I want to see a guy that we took with the 15th pick of the first round.
1: Mm-hmm.
0: I want to see them take advantage of his entire skill set. The guy's talented. We weren't able to see it last season. And Ulbrich promised.
1: Yep.
0: I tell you, you put him next to your man, Divine Diablo.
1: Yeah, that's something.
0: And that is a talented duo right there. We are trying to figure out who's going to start next to Diablo. And that we'll save that for another day.
1: You like that. More responsibilities for Jalen Walker.
0: Storyline number 8. I hate to see a guy that was drafted in the first round. I hate to see his skills wasted. And I believe that's what they did last season. So that's why I'm so passionate about that. Storyline number 8. Will Zachariah Branch impact the offense at slot receiver? Now, we got Zacchaeus back. And he's going to be coming out of the huddle tomorrow as the number one slot receiver. But I'm thinking Zachariah Branch is a guy that can knock him off that number one offense. Branch is a guy that can make an impact immediately.
1: I'm very anxious to see him. of most of the guys out there?
0: I would say the things that he does best, he's got really good hands, and you got to be, right, to play at that level, the college level, the level he played at. You got to be able to catch the ball, so that goes without saying. But he is elusive, and he's strong.
1: Sure.
0: He's able to break tackles. He's able to make guys miss. And, yeah, he showed off the ability to run the entire route tree, too. So, from what I understand, he's got a pretty good understanding of the scheme. That won't hold him back.
1: Hope so.
0: So let's turn Zachariah Branch loose. Give him a shot to be the guy. Storyline number 9. Did Ian Cunningham hit on two linebackers in the draft, both Kendall Daniels and Harold Perkins? I believe have the skills. This is what Ian Cunningham and Matt Ryan were thinking with these two guys, is we're going to need some help on third down when teams are going to be throwing the football, predominantly throwing the ball around. Here are guys that can run, cover, chase, rush the quarterback. They're hybrid safeties, basically, lined up at linebacker. So third down, that comes into play. They're comfortable in space. I believe that's what Ulbrich is thinking, too. We're going to utilize these guys, third down package, having those guys out there running around and doing their things. So keep an eye on that. We need, it was pretty obvious we needed linebackers in the draft, and hopefully these two guys are going to make it. Very athletic, both of them. Storyline 10, is the kicker any good? Man,
1: oh boy.
0: It seems
1: here
0: like the last
1: again.
0: Couple of years,
1: right.
0: We have been talking about this so much.
1: Too much.
0: And we had to get rid of a lot of guys. It was sort of like the Braves, where they're bringing in players every day. The Falcons were bringing in kickers every week. Who are we working out this week? I mean, seriously.
1: Yeah,
0: so we signed Nick Folk.
1: Right.
0: 41 years old.
1: Mm-hmm.
0: 20th NFL season.
1: Yep. I saw where he was interviewed in one of the AJC articles about showing up to training camp again and just his feelings and excitement, and it never gets old.
0: As he's gotten older, his accuracy has gotten better. I think we hit on a guy here that's going to stick around. He signed a 2-year contract, $9 million,
1: $4
0: million guaranteed. Mm-hmm. And I mentioned the guaranteed money when I'm mentioning these contracts because, look, you're going to have to pay that.
1: Sure. Right. That's how it works. Yep. Guaranteed.
0: Overall, in his entire 19 years in the NFL, 85% success rate kicking field goals. Are you good with that?
1: Yes. Yes.
0: And I think it's really important to have a good kicker here.
1: Where is that on the rankings? Like, you were giving me rankings of other guys. Where does that line up?
0: He was number 7 out of 36 kickers.
1: Okay.
0: Number 7.
1: It's better than what they had.
0: And long of 58 last season, he was 7 for 8, 50-plus field goals.
1: Okay.
0: 50 yards or more.
1: I'll take that
0: 7
1: for
0: eight. So, yeah, all that's good. See, I look at this, though, and I'm thinking, we've got an opportunity. The NFC South sucks.
1: Yes.
0: I mean, let's keep it real
1: here.
0: Yeah,
1: that's no secret.
0: It stinks.
1: No secret.
0: We've got an opportunity here to maybe win the division, have a winning season, get to the playoffs. And it might just come down to 2 or 3 games where Nick Folk is sent out on the field to kick the game-winning field goal. Mm-hmm. I feel good about this right now. I feel good about Nick Folk.
1: I feel better than
0: kicker.
1: I did, and that says something. That says something.
0: Yeah, so there are the 10 storylines coming into camp.
1: You got a lot to be keeping an eye on.
0: Yeah, I did a little deep dive into that.
1: That was good. I enjoyed that. And yeah, I hope you do come over to camp tomorrow.
0: 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How do I know so much about them? My son Rhett works on the crew. And they do a great job, I'm here to tell you. Coming back with D. Orlando Ledbetter.
1: Right.
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0: Surprise Buckle show with Kelly Kroll tonight. Braves got rain down. Otherwise, Kelly'd be taking a nap right now.
1: Boo, yeah, I'd probably be getting in bed. Getting in bed for that early
0: No Braves game
1: morning.
0: To watch. I mean, I hate it when that
1: I
0: happens.
1: I do, too. And, like, what are we supposed to talk about all day tomorrow? The Falcons. The Falcons.
0: Absolutely.
1: But I'm going to miss my Braves. Although a doubleheader is pretty awesome.
0: We'll talk about them in a few minutes. Okay. Right now, though, let's go to the Loud Security Systems newsmaker line. Bring on a Falcons insider for three decades. D. Orlando Ledbetter joins us. Analyst, editor, owner of Bowtie Sports, podcast, and a column, right?
23: Yes, that's correct, Buck. Thanks so much for having me on the show today.
0: Man, did you see everybody getting out of the car in the parking lot and walking in the Falcons complex today?
23: Yeah, that was I was out there today for the some of the guys getting in there and checking in and giving up their passports because they're going to Spain. Used to kind of the start of the whole football season for us.
0: We just went through 10 storylines that we'll follow during training camp, and as you know, number one is pretty obvious: the quarterback competition with Tua and Penix. What do you anticipate as far as Penix being cleared, to do the 11-on-11 work?
23: Yeah, I'm, because I'm thinking that he's got to at least be 9 months away from surgery. That's what one doctor in New York told us, but he did give us a caveat that sometimes these high-level athletes can make it back quicker. Sometimes, like Adrian Peterson, Cam Akers out in L.A., so it's conceivable that they can announce him fit tomorrow and ready to go and ready for the competition with Tua. But it would have to have been one of the best recoveries of all time from knee surgery.
1: With that being said, do you feel like the Falcons are leaning to a certain amount of time that they want to see an actual competition between these two but before they'd feel comfortable going one direction or the other?
23: Yeah, I think they've been veteran coaches around. They've seen a lot. They've certainly been through a lot of quarterbacks in Coach Kevin has left out in Cleveland. So
1: for sure,
23: evaluating that position is, they've been doing it a lot constantly. So I don't think you really need a time window. I would think 7 to 10 days, maybe 4 practices, padded practices. Well, you're not hitting them anyway. We'll give them a kind of inkling of which way to go.
0: Yeah, just looking forward to seeing how this is all going to fit as far as the scheme goes. Tua is very comfortable in the scheme they've installed. And I guess Penix did a little bit during the OTAs. How do you look under the center? I guess we're going to find out down the road.
23: Yeah, no doubt. It's basic football stuff. But I guess that's not so basic since the guys haven't been playing under center. but you know what I'm talking about, Buck. That's a bizarre we have to, look at that as like some great thing that he can get under center and hand the ball up. But yeah, that's what they're going to do. You got the best, one of the best running backs in the game. So they're really hard, what this offense is going to try to do to people.
1: We've got D. Orlando Ledbetter talking some Falcons with us here, and we've just talked about the obvious number one storyline. You heard Buck say he laid out 10. How about you give me your top 3 storylines outside of the one we just tackled?
23: Yeah, no doubt. Number 2 wide receiver is 1. Inside linebacker taking over for Caden Ellis is 2. And then for me, the 3rd one is, hey, what can Avian Terrell do in the secondary? Can he start for you at right corner? Can you play him at nickelback? If those 2 things work on defense, you got a pretty solid unit. And then offensively, the number 2 receiver is going to be wide open because Drake London and Kyle Pitts and Bijan's got all the attention. So can Jahan Dotson do that, Kelly? Is it Zachariah Branch? Is it Alameda Shakir? Whoever that fortunate person is, they're going to be running down the field wide open a lot. So they should get 40, 50 balls. So those are my 3 things that those 3 storylines for me. I know Buck got 10. He's all a super student and everything.
0: Well, I had more time than you. You're such a busy guy. So Bijan Robinson, what about this extension? What's the timetable on that?
23: Yeah, I think that's we're a little early on that because it's 3 years in. I mean, they certainly could do it. But you generally see those after the 4th year going into the 5th, or in Drake London's case, after the 5th. So we're a little year early, but, I mean, he certainly earned it. And you might want to do something now to, let him know, hey, we really appreciate what you've done. But, the extension wouldn't come off of that 5th year anyway, but they could they could do something, but you know, traditionally that this will be a little bit early.
1: Sure, you would think they'd do right by him. Definitely. Okay, another story that maybe I feel like lately, dear Orlando, we haven't been hearing about as much, but naturally people want to know about James Pierce Jr. When that is gonna, that decision will come down from the league, and what do you think as far as how many games he might miss?
23: Yeah, my the best information I got, my guys, we've been watching these domestic violence cases over years now, mm-hmm. going back to Greg Hardy and Ray Rice and so forth. And the league doesn't have a clear pattern on how they do things. But generally, when it's a criminal case, they wait for it to be adjudicated. A civil case, they like Ben Roethlisberger, they went a little early on that one. So this one, it looks like they're standing back and watching it unfold. The diversion program, that would take it a whole year. I don't think they're going to sit a whole year and see if he makes it through the program and then make their decision. But I know the Falcons would like to know if he's, while he's under player conduct review, is he going to, is he playing? Or you got a 6-game suspension, 4-6. If you just try to, do like you do in law school and look at precedent and stack up the crimes and compare his cases to the others, you're looking at a 4-6-game suspension, I believe. But when is it? Do you get it early? Do you get it late? You don't want to get it rolling and then you're doing good and then you lose your best pass rusher because of a player conduct violation. So I'm sure they would petition the league and say, hey, we want to know, sooner rather than later.
0: Is the right offensive tackle on the roster yet? Or do the Falcons believe Morris or Taylor could take over there?
23: You played it out on me there, Buck. Right tackle?
0: Yeah, Morris and Taylor, they believe one of those or both of those are going to be able to fill the void, or is they're going to continue looking?
23: Yeah, they those are veterans. They snapped them up right away, paid them a little bit of money just because it's so hard to find pro-level guys like that. The Falcons got lucky last year with the job Elijah Wilkerson did. Taylor's played 111 games, and I'm certainly, if you find an upgrade, you're going to do it. But a lot, those guys aren't walking around on the streets, late after 90-man rosters are kind of finalized. But yeah, you would definitely keep an eye on any cuts or anything like that. The veterans that can play, we remember back when the Falcons got Andy LaVitre late because they fell out in Tennessee and he became available. So, you always look for situations like that. I always want to upgrade your roster. And, Juwan Taylor and Wanya Morris, you could play with those guys, but you certainly will still be looking to upgrade.
1: D'Orlando Ledbetter answering all the tough questions as Falcons training camp gets underway tomorrow. And D'Orlando, there's a ton of Dogs fans that just love seeing their boys on the field and Jalen Walker. But I know a lot are very curious about the kind of impact Zachariah Branch might be able to make this season. How would you answer that one?
23: I'm hearing really good things, Kelly, about him. But from my history is that you don't get excited about wide receivers with no pads on.
1: Fair.
23: He's gonna look good. He's a speedster. He's gonna look great. And until they put the pads on, he's going against pro D-backs who are trying to kill him. Mm-hmm. We're not really gonna know. But the ceiling's pretty high for him. That's just my part. I expect him to look great in the offseason. I expect him to look great doing here early in practice. I want to see him go through some pro practices and pro coverages and get open and catch the ball against pro D-backs. And, he certainly showed in Las Vegas at USC and at Georgia that he's going to be capable of doing that.
0: We interested in Vita Vea?
23: No, I don't think so, Buck. I so many games we've covered, and I'm like, oh, they better block Vita Vea. And they did. They blocked him. I have seen him wreak havoc against the Falcons like Levante David and Mike Evans, he came out at 340. He should have been 8- or 10-time Pro Bowler by now, but we haven't seen that level of play. If you can get him on the low, take him, but I'm not giving up much for him.
1: That's fair.
0: Deshaun Hand and Mason Smith should be able to fill the void.
23: Yeah, I would like to, you know, I'd like to think so. Deshaun kind of worried me a little bit that he didn't really play 13 games until last year with the Chargers, but he's a sturdy guy. He's always a veteran. He's been out there, so he knows what he's doing. Mason, I guess they can't ask him, you know, they're not going to ask him to do a whole lot in this scheme, and he should be okay eating up blocks if he's on the nose and so forth, and they're going to have Deshaun shooting an A-gap. You know, they're not really messing around with a whole lot of stunts and grooving and two-gapping and all that stuff. They're just trying to get up the field. So if they can't do it, we'll know real fast, and they'll have to find some more people.
0: So I want to know two things before you get out of here. One, who gets the first question at the press conference tomorrow? And then tell us about your new venture, Bowtie Sports.
23: Yeah, I'm okay, Buck. I ran, you know, the AJC had the first question for years. It was started when it was just me and Mike Smith after the Michael Vick years. So I'd be the only one there, and he just started calling on me. So, and I just kept getting called on. You know, I'm fine with stepping back and letting the young kids take over and see which way they want to go with it. But, yeah, some of my friends said, hey, you're the Falcons beat writer until you don't want to be it anymore, and made me a website. So we worked on that project, you know, right away, and I was able to get it up in time for the draft. Did pretty good with our draft coverage. You know, got 267,000 impressions, page views. So we were like, hey, we might have some here. Let's keep it going. And, you know, we're trying to get people to come to bowtiesports.com and subscribe. There's some free stuff to the podcast and the newsletter. But, you know, we want to travel and give the folks the coverage that, you know we can get for them and do for them. We're going to, you know, need some subscriptions and memberships and members to join the Bowtie Club, so forth, and their sponsors and so forth to come on board. So we're off to a good start. Got some pretty good sponsors. The numbers are favorable. We're getting a lot of impressions, and we're gonna be here for a while, and we'll let it grow slow if it has to do it like that.
0: So happy for you, man.
1: Awesome.
0: And really appreciate you being so good to me through the years, man. We appreciate you.
23: Sure, no problem, Buck. I appreciate you over the years also. Thanks so much for having me on the show tonight, and good luck to you, Kelly, and your fine career.
1: Thank you. I'll see you tomorrow morning, I hope, with the locker room guys.
23: All right, yes,
1: all right.
23: Looking
1: forward to it.
0: D. Orlando Ledbetter, Bowtie Sports. Check that out. He joined us on the Loud Security Systems Newsmaker line. All right, coming back on the other side, we'll flip it. We're talking Braves baseball coming up next. 404-231-1680, the number. 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
20: Ever notice how we're quick to spot the flaws in others, but blind to the same flaws in ourselves? We expect patience from others, yet lose our temper in traffic. We expect kindness, yet gossip behind a friend's back. The truth is, we all fall short of God's standards. The Bible says all of us have sinned and fall short of the glory of God. But here's the good news. Jesus didn't come for people who have it all together. He came for the flawed and sinful people like you and me. And the best part, through his life, death, and resurrection, Jesus met God's standards for us. So the question is, will you keep trying to live up to impossible standards or put your trust in the one who lived them perfectly on your behalf? In Jesus, we find forgiveness and peace we could never earn. This is Brian Wright, speaking right from my heart.
8: Seeking spiritual truth? Rightfromtheheart.org has resources just for you.

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2: 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The Braves game set for today. Well, it ain't happening tonight. It's been rained out, which means a split doubleheader in Queens tomorrow for a leadoff show. It's going to get you started at 11:55 for 1:10 first pitch. That'll be for game one. For game two, we'll start our coverage at 5:55 with the four leadoff show. That'll lead up to a 7:10 first pitch from Queens. The Braves have selected pitcher Eliezer Hernandez to the Major League roster, and pitcher Connor Thomas has been optioned to Triple-A Gwinnett. In the other NFL news, the former Dog, now Philadelphia Eagle, Jalen Carter, he's now the highest paid D-tackle in the league. He's got four-year, $152 million deal extension with $106 million guaranteed. We are home of the Braves. It's the Fan, 680, 937 FM.

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1: They
0: got rained out tonight.
1: Yeah, that is tonight.
0: So disappointing. I'd planned on spending my evening watching the Braves. What do I do now?
1: Well, we get to host the rest of the show. Got about 40 minutes left.
0: Taking you up to 8 o'clock tonight. At like 9 o'clock, what do I do 9 to 12?
1: Well, do you have a Netflix show that you're into these days?
0: You know, I hadn't checked that lately.
1: I'm sure the guys listening probably don't care much. I'm a big Ransom Canyon fan. Finished that one.
0: I'm unaware of that.
1: Yesterday. That's Josh Duhamel, I think is how he says his name.
0: Duhamel.
1: Something like that.
0: Yeah.
1: He's in it, and
0: he was married to that girl in the Black Eyed Peas.
1: He still, I think, is.
0: No,
1: Fergie.
0: He's not.
1: Isn't he married to Fergie?
0: No, they broke up years ago.
1: Oh, they did? Gosh, I'm way behind.
0: He found out she was a little bit crazy. I'm guessing. I just heard that at the coffee shop.
2: He's married to Audra Mary. I think that's her name.
0: That's two first names.
1: No, yeah.
0: Anyway,
1: Fergie, you're
0: my
1: right. In 2019, good call.
0: Where was I in 2019?
1: Anyway.
0: We're going on and on with one topic, and you know it's time to transition.
1: That's fine. Well, some of those Braves players might be trying to find a Netflix movie or show tonight because they'll be hanging out in their rooms, or maybe a few went out to a nice dinner or whatever.
0: A nice dinner.
1: Well, yeah, they can do that. They're in the Big Apple.
0: Aren't there nice dinners to be had at every major league site?
1: Sure, but not every city is New York City.
0: I'd be sort of looking over my shoulder in New York.
1: Maybe they want, not where we stay. The heart of Manhattan.
0: Oh, well.
1: I don't think I'm probably supposed to tell you the hotel
0: that
1: they're in.
0: The financial district.
1: But I assure you it is. In fact, I'm pretty sure I looked at the menu one time and chicken nuggets were $43 at the hotel.
0: Oh, my gosh.
1: I think they came with fries, too, but $43 at this hotel we were in for chicken fingers.
0: Good grief.
1: I was trying to find the cheapest thing on the menu because, you know, I don't have their contracts.
2: Must have been some damn good chicken.
1: Yeah, well, I would hope so. But, yeah,
0: yeah,
1: they're rained out. So it's a straight-up day-night doubleheader now. Which one will Chris Sale choose? Will he choose the night game, you think?
0: Probably want to get it over with.
1: Oh, you think he'll take the day?
0: It'd be harder to see that filthy stuff he has during the day.
1: Day game start? Yeah, you ain't lying about that. That is for sure.
0: Otherwise, you're thinking about it the entire day. That's my guess. Who knows what Sale's going to. I'm just glad we got him going. That was embarrassing.
1: Well,
0: what happened last night?
1: I am also glad. Yeah, it was. We'll get to that. I'm also glad they didn't try to get this one in because poor Chris Sale, I feel like, has gone through that the last, like, I don't know, 2-3 starts where he's the guy that only went 3 innings the last time they had a rain delay. And
0: What are the chances of that, really?
1: I want the Braves to utilize him. And they need it. They need to even the series up after losing 14-3 last night.
0: Ouch. Yeah, that was ugly. I was embarrassed.
1: You were?
0: Watching the game here in Atlanta, I was embarrassed. I was glad to see Acuna back in there. Finally,
1: yeah,
0: Acuna's back with the Atlanta Braves.
1: You'd been clamoring for that.
0: And I tell you, it was so bad that my son Braden and I got out to see the Gwinnett Stripers play to see Acuna play in person. And we were one of about 100 people there.
1: Oh, not many people on hand, huh?
0: I was stunned. We got all these big-time players. Sean Murphy was

0: catching. Oh. Hassan Kim was at shortstop. We Ronald Acuna out in right field.
1: Yeah, probably in
0: left field. We had the MVP formerly with the Pittsburgh Pirates, mm-hmm. McCutcheon. I mean, you had big timers all over, and there had to be less than 1,000.
1: Well, that's too bad. Yeah, that's a great opportunity.
0: Some memories playing minor league baseball.
1: Yeah, for a good price.
0: Seeing all those empty seats. Yeah, it was a good price, but it was fun seeing Acuna, and he had to explode in right field, run up against the wall, made a big time catch up against the right field wall, brought it back down, held on to it, and came up without limping. And I thought, okay, that's impressive.
1: Seemed like he was ready to go.
0: Yeah, Acuna's ready to come on back.
1: He did not look like that last night in the field.
0: Well, he hit a laser that first time up, that line drive to center field.
1: Oh, yeah, at the plate, different story.
0: But then he fouled one off his knee and went limping around.
1: Yeah, I hate seeing it when he does that.
0: And then he had those plays in the outfield where one of them, like, went off the top of the wall, and he just assumed it was a home run, and those guys are circling the bases before he realizes what's going on. And then there was another one out in right center that he and Michael Harris couldn't get to. And I was thinking, okay, I would expect Acuna to be making that play. Lunge for it, mm-hmm. not able to make the play on it, goes 1-for-4.
1: He did talk after the game and said, you know, it was a mistake and he'll be better. And so,
0: what about the ball off the top mm-hmm. of the wall?
1: Yeah. Yeah, I don't know if he thought it hit that above that, because right there's that orange line, and if it hits above it, I don't know what happens.
0: Well, you got to be looking to
1: really
0: know
1: sure
0: whether it hit the line or
1: thinking.
0: Not.
1: I mean, right, for sure.
0: Yeah, and then fouling the ball off his knee at home. I mean, I just say, my goodness, man. I mean, this guy is either really unlucky or just, what's the other scenario? How do you do that? I think I played like 2,000 baseball games. I never once fouled the ball off my right knee as a right-handed hitter. Not once did that ever happen.
1: Well, his bat speed is unlike anybody else's.
0: Yes, a lot faster than mine. But
1: I'm not trying to.
0: It's just all these things. I throw my hands up.
1: Yeah. Well, that's because we don't want to see him injured anymore. He does come across the last couple seasons, you know, we just want him available. They need him, and they need him at his best. And, you know, he did get a hit last night. I thought Ozzy Albies played great, right? I mean, he ends up being 2-for-4 with 3 RBI.
0: Yeah, but what'd you think about Connor Thomas?
1: Well, so, let's start with Martin Perez, who gave you about what you would expect,
0: yeah, five
1: right?
0: innings. Here
1: five
0: we go.
1: Innings. Yeah. And
0: kept
1: then
0: you in the game.
1: Thomas came in and
0: That was embarrassing.
1: Well,
0: 2 2/3 innings, 10 hits, and 11 runs.
1: Yeah, well, five walks
0: walked
1: doesn't help
0: five
1: you.
0: And gave up 3 bombs.
1: Mm-hmm.
0: I'm not sure he's ever going to make it back.
1: I don't know either. And this is your guy that from Tifton, Georgia, went to Georgia Tech and pitched. I hate that. I hate seeing that for anybody.
0: Well, look, Tifton is our rival, and so was Georgia Tech.
1: Oh,
0: so
1: boy.
0: He wasn't my guy.
1: So, well, the other day we were joking about it. But no, he had to wear it last night, and that stinks. It stinks to be in that situation out there on the mound feeling the way
0: nowhere
1: he had to feel. Nowhere to hide. And he just had to eat the 2 2/3 innings, and then they bring in Mateo because he just can't get that final out.
0: And that's embarrassing too.
1: It's tough. It's a tough.
0: And you
1: tough
0: let
1: night.
0: Lindor just dismantle our pitching staff last night.
1: Well, it
0: 3-for-5, 6 RBI, a triple, and a home run.
1: Well, the good news.
0: And he had been struggling big time.
1: Yeah, but that's the thing with players like him, right? He's bound to eventually break out of something like that.
0: And I love
1: he's
0: the new
1: better
0: hairstyle
1: than he's supposed to be. Yeah. So good news, a couple things. They didn't use anybody in the bullpen, essentially.
0: Because they're all exhausted.
1: So they'll have last night off and tonight off and be extremely fresh for tomorrow. So that's a good thing.
0: So we don't have to hear about that on the broadcast.
1: Shouldn't. Plus
0: you
1: they
0: know,
1: get
0: the
1: to carry
0: thing,
1: an extra pitcher. What's the other thing?
0: The other thing that drives me crazy now is our announcers are so obsessed with the reviews. They're mentioning it almost between every pitch, almost, it seems.
1: What
0: okay.
1: review?
0: Well, okay, so that leaves us only one review.
1: Mm.
0: Okay. And then the next batter comes up. Oh, now we don't have any.
1: Oh, the ABS.
0: We're out of them.
1: The ABS stuff. Well, I guess.
0: I mean, that now has become the most important thing for the broadcasters.
1: I don't know.
0: I mean, it's unbelievable. We don't need that many updates. Is it really that important?
1: I guess.
0: I mean, we went 100 years without it. And now, between every pitch, we have to hear about it. Just one man's opinion.
1: Well, so the bullpen arms, and then you've got Chris Sale going. That's another plus. And then the Phillies lost last night, so there's that as well. So they didn't, lose any ground, if you will, in the race. Phillies are playing tonight, though, by the way. They're trailing
0: the
1: to the Marlins, 1-0 currently.
0: I think I hate the Mets just a little bit more than the Phillies, but not much. So we got the trade deadline coming up Monday, 6 o'clock. And if you check out the wild card standings, we got a lot of teams still in the mix, the wild card mix. Only 6 teams in Major League Baseball are out of the postseason chase right now.
1: Mm-hmm.
0: 6 of them out of 30.
1: Yep, I mentioned that the other day.
0: So this thing is either going to heat up at the last minute or it's really going to be a slow trade deadline. You know, I learned in the economics class in college about
1: when supply you have and demand.
0: More buyers than sellers.
1: Yeah.
0: I learned all about that.
1: That was econ, right?
0: And that's where we are right now.
1: Econ.
0: I mean, we got a ton of teams looking to buy, and we've got only a handful of teams, count them on one hand, that are wanting to sell.
1: That's what those second wild cards have done.
0: So Anthopoulos and the Braves, they're in a tough spot. We've got multiple needs. We need a rotation, veteran rotation guy. We need some bullpen help, and we need a right-handed stick that can play the corner outfield spot. Can we address all of those three needs at the trade deadline? I would think not.
1: No, I don't think so. What would you settle for, though? What would be the bare minimum? A number two starter?
0: All right.
1: A back-end starter? Would you prioritize
0: at this point,
1: a bat over?
0: I would say let's reload the bullpen, man. And look, Robert Suarez is such a huge part of what they had planned coming into the season. And we saw it early on in the year where Iglesias and Suarez, 1-2, we're in a close game early in the season. Suarez pitches the 8th. Iglesias closes it out in the 9th. And I'm thinking, holy cow, this is going to be fun this year.
1: Yeah.
0: I mean, we got a lead after 7. This thing's done.
1: Dunzo.
0: So I'm worried about Suarez, our high leverage setup man. We can't afford to lose him.
1: No,
0: unless we're going to get Mason Miller in here. And then the problem with that is you got, like, the Yankees are sniffing around. And so that really complicates things right there.
1: Yeah, well, you bring up a good point about Alex Anthopoulos said it not all that long ago, right? Right here on 680 The Fan, and the bullpen arms, the way these playoff games now play themselves out with openers, piggybacking, starters only going a few innings. I mean, having a number of great arms in your bullpen, it's different. The makeup is different than it used to be. Like, you can work your way through playoffs set up like that if you've got that many great arms. I still would like to see, my priority would still be a starter of sorts. I'm not sure who that's going to come down to, but you mentioned Mason Miller, and Buster Olney was on earlier this week in his weekly conversation with Nick and Chris, and here's what he had to say about Mason Miller and the probability of coming to the Braves.
2: Let's say Scooble becomes available on Friday, right? And the Braves, in their back and forth with the Tigers, feel like, you know what, this is not going well, and we don't think we're going to land that guy. Maybe the path you take is to, pile assets into a possible Mason Miller offer and then take one of the many starting pitchers who are going to be available for that depth. Like Kevin Gausman of the Blue Jays, he's not what he was. But I think with the amount of money owed to him, you probably could get that guy from the Toronto Blue Jays without giving up. I mean, it's not going to take a lot because of the amount of money that he's owed. So maybe you get a second-tier starting pitcher to round at your rotation. To your point, you get this absolutely lockdown bullpen, and you can win a World Series with that. You can win in the postseason with that, but it would be a really high price.
1: Mason Miller and Kevin Gausman, you like the thought of that?
0: Yeah, I like Gausman. I like the way he can pitch, so yeah, I'm a fan of
1: his. It's not been a good year for him. His numbers have not looked good.
0: I understand that.
1: But he,
0: I understand
1: and
0: that.
1: Alex
0: that
1: likes
0: maybe
1: him.
0: Would make him available.
1: Alex and, you know, his Toronto ties, well aware, but you're right. No, I'm with you. Like, I don't look into numbers a whole lot because I've seen guys, well, hey, the year he hit on all the guys he did in 2021, most of them were having bad years. Soler, yeah, Eddie Rosario, like Kevin Gausman's been there, done that.
0: I like him better than Shane Bieber and Robbie Ray and Freddie Peralta and okay. Clay Holmes and Reed Detmers and Jose Soriano. I did run across, it looks like the Mariners have stockpiled a lot of starting pitching.
1: Yes.
0: And a lot of them are young, like this kid out of Georgia, Emerson Hancock.
1: Mm-hmm.
0: So they might be willing to cut loose a couple of these veterans like Logan Gilbert, George Kirby. They're in need of some bats, so we might be able to turn something around with them. I like Trevor Rogers, watching him pitch with the Orioles mm-hmm. in our previous series. I really liked what he brought to the table. So, yeah, I think there's some pitching, some starting pitching out there. I'm going to be dumbfounded if the Dodgers get Scooble, though. Don't they have Snell and Glass now coming back soon?
1: Yeah.
0: I mean, how many starters do you need?
1: Well, you can never have too many. Look at, theirs have been down for most of the year, too.
0: Yeah,
1: the
0: but guys, they're coming they back. You don't on. Need Scooble.
1: They say that, but we also have people who think on this side that Waldrop's coming back and Smith-Shawver's coming back. And isn't Strider supposed to come back? And what about, you know, and if they don't, that's my point. I mean, they could be in the same boat. They may know something we don't about.
0: I mean, right
1: Snell
0: now our bullpen.
1: Guys.
0: We got Iglesias.
1: Mm-hmm.
0: We got Dylan Lee. I feel really good about those two guys. I mean, I've got total confidence in both those dudes.
1: Okay.
0: But that's it.
1: Yeah.
0: Fuentes. I mean, he's a youngster. Is he ready to pitch in the playoffs and some of these big games? Maybe he is. I mean, there's some unknown there. Tyler mm-hmm. Kenley. I can't say that.
1: He's been so good until he wasn't, and now he's been so bad. Like, I mean, he was lights out for a stint for them, right?
0: And now he's just throwing one pitch, though. He's just throwing the slider. That's all he throws.
1: He's really struggled over the last couple months.
0: Dylan Dodd, I somewhat like him, but, you know, in a tight postseason game, I'd be nervous.
1: I think he's serviceable for reasons.
0: So what's that? That's five dudes? Right now? I mean,
1: and then you said Suarez. I mean, he's got to come back.
0: Yeah, but is he?
1: I mean,
0: it seems like they're dancing around this conversation with Suarez.
1: They have definitely pushed it back and slowed it down, but I've heard nothing that makes me think he's not coming back. Whereas there are other guys that I have heard things like, don't expect him whatsoever.
0: You know, the guy I just can't quit thinking about is Joe Jimenez.
1: I know.
0: It was just awesome that first year. It seems like 10 years ago. So he injures his knee, gets knee surgery. He's been out 2 years.
1: I know. And he hates it as much as we do. I would have loved to have seen him this year.
0: Where's Joe Jimenez?
1: He's rehabbing.
0: This has got to be the longest turnaround in knee surgery history.
1: Well, he had another injury. I mean, he's had a whole nother setback of being out the entire year. So, yeah, we won't.
0: I mean, it's just unbelievable.
1: We won't see him. Hey, in all the mess of the 14-3 last night, though, the Braves did hit a home run. 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
0: I don't think we're going to get a right-handed hitting outfielder. I think we're going to have to go with Dubon, Yaz, and Eli White.
1: Sounds like the price tag on those guys is way up there.
0: I was not aware. I knew it was bad, but I did not know it was this bad. The Braves starting left fielders
1: mm-hmm.
0: have the worst OPS in Major League Baseball.
1: Starting?
0: Out of 30 teams, we're the worst. And that makes me want to take a swing at Jerks and Profar,
1: who have
0: really put the Braves in a tough spot here.
1: Well, you've had to rotate so many guys in and out of that spot, right? And they've been moving them around so much. Yeah, it's been tough to see consistent production out of that spot.
0: You know, I had somebody at the coffee shop this week telling me that we didn't have the trade capital to go get anybody at the trade deadline. I tried to explain to the guy.
1: Yeah.
0: He was a newcomer.
1: Did you drop some knowledge on him, I hope?
0: Well, I came right back at him. I said, what about Sean Murphy? Anybody got interest in a catcher? there are some teams out there in need of some catching help. And I assume they don't want a rookie. So, yeah, I would think Sean Murphy would be available. Mateo.
1: Available, but how can you sign? How can you sell him high? I mean, he hasn't been on the field all year, basically. And in going back, his production was not good a year ago. So, I mean, who wants him?
0: Well, you might not get a return this that high, but you got to do what you got to do here.
1: Well, I just don't know who would want him.
0: Joey Bart.
1: What you are you one or the other?
0: I mean, I think Jorge Mateo is available. Well, we got 15 shortstops. I mean, what do we need him for?
1: I thought the guy at the coffee shop was asking about prospects.
0: Well, I'm getting to that.
1: Oh, okay.
0: I saw Ha-Seong Kim play. He was fabulous defensively at AAA Gwinnett. Looks like he's ready to come back. Jim Jarvis has shown during his tenure here, filling in for Kim, that he looks major league ready. Maybe somebody wants a kid like that. And then you got the pitchers. You got Fuentes. You got Richie. You got Murphy. I'm not saying deal all of them, but you could deal one of them to get somebody back. Eric Hartman, the outfielder, that's having a huge year. Talk about selling high. I mean, mm-hmm. That'd be a high sell this year. So they do have enough trade capital to go out there and make some things happen, is what I told the guy at the coffee shop.
1: Yeah. They've got some young arms that people are interested in.
0: He must have known who I was because he came right up to me with that one.
1: Oh, boy. Well, there is some.
0: It was last year we didn't have any trade.
1: Which is what's so odd about. And now this year they've got this plethora, right? I mean, some of the guys have proven that they are.
0: Yeah, and we took three shortstops in the draft. I believe all three of them are doing well in the minor leagues.
1: There's this narrative out there that the Braves don't stack up with the Dodgers amount of prospects, and they don't.
0: No.
1: Nobody does. I mean, that's wild, but true. There are very few teams out there that stack up with them when it comes to prospects.
0: I'm not saying that we've got more draft capital than L.A.
1: No, I know you're not. That's what I was just saying. There is a narrative out there that the Braves have nothing, and I think maybe your new buddy has said that, and it's not that they just aren't in the same realm as what LA has.
0: Yeah, look, if we can get a starter and a couple of relievers, I'll be good with that.
1: Whew, you and me both, partner. You and me both.
0: Because right now, boy, that bullpen's scary.
1: We'll get through this weekend. Today was nice, actually, probably for them to have that off and give guys 2 days, because you know this is in their stretch of 17 games in 17 days.
0: Yeah, I don't want Danny Scott pitching in the postseason. What's so funny about that?
1: I thought you were going with Connor Thomas. That's
0: well,
1: what I
0: him
1: thought.
0: Too. I definitely don't want to see him pitching. We'd be the laughing stock if we threw him out there.
1: Oh man, it like actually like gives me anxiety. Like my heart starts to hurt thinking about what he was going through.
0: Yeah, I was uncomfortable for him watching.
1: Exactly.
0: That.
1: That's what I mean, right? You do. You start to like feel for him. And I heard the Mets
0: and
1: broadcast.
0: He kept looking over toward the dugout, and boy, he was getting blank stares.
1: Well, and I know somebody told him,
0: look, you're going to have to finish this thing out.
1: This is yours. Yours to finish. You got
0: to
1: help us out here.
0: But to lose to the Mets like that.
1: It happens.
0: I would hope that our team would be motivated by that.
1: Listen, they're bad. They're a bad team. And you know, the Braves will, they'll come back. That's just one of those games that happens.
0: All right, we're not going to do a show ever without talking a little college football. We'll come back on the other side with a little college football nugget. 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
13: Good evening, Atlanta. I am David Holloway. First, we're going to start with the obvious news. There ain't no Braves game today. It's been rained out, which means we got ourselves a split doubleheader in Queens tomorrow night and afternoon. Four leadoff show is going to get you started at 11:55 for the first game. That'll lead up to a 1:10 first pitch. Second game, the coverage is going to start 5:55 with the four leadoff show leading up to a 7:10 first pitch from up there in Queens. The Braves have selected pitcher Eliezer Hernandez to the Major League roster. Pitcher Connor Thomas has been optioned to AAA Gwinnett. We got some news from Georgia fans out in Philly. Former Dog, now Philadelphia Eagle, Jalen Carter. He's now the highest paid D-tackle in the league. He signed a four-year, $152 million extension. He had $106 million that is guaranteed, and the Browns have extended Denzel Ward to a two-year, $62.2 million deal. We are your home of the Braves. It's the Fan 680, 937 FM.
0: Got the call up today, mid-afternoon. Hey, Braves are rained out. You're going to have to come in and do a show.
1: We got it.
0: And we jumped on it.
1: I'm glad I wasn't on the road up to, like I said, Gainesville already. Still in the
0: glad
1: area.
0: We caught you.
1: Woof.
0: All right, let's get to a college football nugget.
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0: I want to talk about Gunnar Stockton and the Georgia Bulldogs for a second. Squeeze this in the show.
1: Mm-hmm.
0: Because, you know, you bump into these people all over the place, and I had some of this Georgia fans saying, Buck, who's Gunnar's new go-to wide receiver?
1: Okay.
0: With Branch gone to the Falcons. And I guess, you know, that's a good question.
1: Good question, all right.
0: Good question, right? But I'm stunned with the under-the-radar this going on with Isaiah Canyon, the transfer that came in. And I guess being a former quarterback, you know, it had my attention from the first day I saw that he was transferring from Georgia Tech.
1: Of course.
0: And coming to Georgia. That right there got my attention. Rarely do you see guys transfer between the programs.
1: Mm-hmm.
0: So when I saw that, I said, Isaiah Canyon, huh? Wow, that's good news. Ex-wide receiver, 6'4". A strong 6'4", not rail thin. I mean, he's built really well, can play physical. I think we're looking at Gunner having a breakout star on offense in Isaiah Canyon. During the G-Day scrimmage, I went down on the sideline, and normally I'd go over and watch the offensive lineman first and then check out the quarterbacks. But this time, I went straight to the wide receivers, and I was standing there where I could reach out and touch Canyon. And I would have touched him about waist high. This guy looked bigger than 6'4 in the uniform.
1: Sound well-built, yes.
0: And I watched him during the G-Day warm-ups, watched him run the route tree. So he ran all the short routes, ran all the intermediate routes, and then all a couple of the deep balls. And I thought, hey, man, I like this guy when I saw him in that Tech uniform. I'm loving him now on this Georgia weekend, this Georgia uniform. I mean, he looked really good. I'm convinced he's going to be a breakout star for this Bulldog offense this year. Gunnar Stockton's going to love him because, look, Georgia's going to run it, Kelly. They're going to run the football, and they're going to run it effectively.
1: Sure.
0: And when you do that, the defense has got to react to that. They know this coming in to play Georgia. They're going to have to put another defender in the box to help stop the run. And when you do that, now you're man-to-man on the perimeter. So now you get this big physical receiver that can run, Isaiah Canyon, with these one-on-one opportunities at the X wide receiver spot. He's going to do some damage this year.
1: So he's your guy.
0: He's
1: your
0: going to do some damage. I'm voting right now.
1: Gunner Stockton.
0: For the Georgia Bulldogs, breakout star on offense is going to be Isaiah Canyon. Looked good in that spring game. Totally under the radar right now. 6'4", strong build, athletic, good hands, and fits the culture as I understand it. You know, sniffing around a little bit, asking people that would know, hey, how's Canyon fitting in? And it's all a glowing response every time I bring it up.
1: That's good.
0: And I combined that with standing next to him on the sideline between the hedges, watching him run that route tree.
1: Mm-hmm. You're excited.
0: Prior to G-Day, I'm not as excited as Gunner Stockton.
1: You wouldn't have minded him being on the field with you, huh?
0: Yeah.
1: Not at all.
0: Go ahead and highlight the Isaiah Canyon. It's just going to be tremendous this season. They've had some real... it's been a tough go for Georgia at the X receiver spot, really since George Pickens left. Some guys getting arrested.
1: Yeah, I've heard that. I've heard that knock.
0: Guys that were told you're going to have to get on up out of here. You're not fitting in here, so you're going to have to be gone. Find somewhere else to go.
1: I think Finn asked Kirby at one point the next time they'd have a 1,000-yard receiver.
0: Yeah.
1: Not that it was any... You know, he wasn't trying to get at anything.
0: Yeah,
1: Finn was just curious.
0: Time.
1: And Kirby, you know, took it and gave him a good answer. He didn't get upset because it was Finn, someone who's played the game, asking it in a way that was not derogatory, more just, do you think we will anymore in this sort of
0: and
1: era?
0: And what did he say?
1: He kind of said it's just hard with the way that they are
0: schematically built
1: now. Yeah. Yeah, that's a good way of putting it. And just their
0: They're not going to feature just one guy.
1: And who? Yeah, the way that they have that. So yeah, Finn understood and all of that. It was just an interesting.
0: He caught my eye playing for Tech last season.
1: Well, sure, it's hard not to. He was great.
0: Yeah. I mean, he made some big time catches in the red zone.
1: Mm-hmm.
0: So I just don't hear much about him right now. And these national analysts like Klatt have got no idea who this guy is.
1: They're still trying to figure it out.
0: Keep an eye on Isaiah Canyon.
1: Okay, I will that. Hey, speaking of keeping an eye on, I should have mentioned this earlier, but Mark Bowman has down that A.J. Smith-Shawver will make his season debut tomorrow in the day game, and then it'll be Chris Sale going in the night game. So keep an eye on that as well. A.J. Smith-Shawver. I hope he can come back and give them some.
0: I was playing in front of him in a golf tournament, and we had to put hard hats on.
1: Yeah, I hear he is quite the golfer.
0: Hope his command has gotten better on the mound.
1: Well, that's been the bugaboo.
0: We need some help.
1: Mm-hmm.
0: So final word, this is sort of a big story for local area Georgia high school football fans out there. Legendary high school football coach Rush Probst was back in the news, and the report was he had found a new job at a high school in Alabama. And he was going to be working with Jeremy Pruitt, former Georgia defensive back coach and former Tennessee coordinator. Well, it's not true. It is inaccurate. Probst doesn't have that job, so I wanted to throw that out there before we got out of here. No more Rush Probst. All right, that's going to do it for the Buck Ballou Show with Kelly Kroll. We'll talk to you soon here on The Fan.
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15: I was going to spend $25 million on this building. 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Chuck Oliver Show on a Tuesday. Talking football, most of it college, and all of it certainly based around college. We will have guests today because